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6: ABC News, I'm Stephanie Officer. Memorial Day weekend is wrapping up and many road trippers are hitting the highways to trek back home. ABC's Melissa Adan.
7: Traffic is picking up, and especially across Southern California, there's no surprise that the roadways along the beaches and the coast, that's where we are seeing the most slowdowns as traffic starts to pick up with the millions of people who chose to drive for this long weekend. And of course, many are beginning their commutes back home.
6: In New York City this Memorial Day, the Intrepid Museum opening its doors to vets and armed forces members for a commemoration. Mayor Zoran Mamdani was there.
8: As each of us enjoy the fruits of lives of peace and freedom, homes where we are safe at night, children who learn and grow in school, let us always remember that none of this was promised. It was won by sacrifice, and it must be cherished.
6: A woman died after being impaled by a patio umbrella during strong winds at a South Carolina restaurant Saturday on Lake Marion. This is ABC News. A different kind of global sports competition has wrapped in Las Vegas, the Enhanced Games, which encourages the use of performance-enhancing drugs.
9: The president of World Athletics saying no one within athletics takes the Enhanced Games seriously. But athletes claim the money offered by the Enhanced Games was too good to pass up. Winners of each event walked away with $250,000. And breaking a world record results in a $1 million payday.
10: We have our first world record.
9: A Greek swimmer broke the record in the 50-meter freestyle.
6: ABC's Sophie Fillet. Europe is in the grips of a May heat wave, which is making for difficult conditions at the French Open. The United Kingdom broke its record for the hottest temperature recorded in May. The Scripps National Spelling Bee gets underway tomorrow. This year, it returns to the nation's capital at Constitution Hall. 30 of the last 36 champions have come from families of Indian heritage. I am Stephanie Officer, ABC News.
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13: 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I'm Jeanette Cruz. 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
15: 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Felix Rosenquist goes to the outside. We get to the Arden Bridge, and Felix Rosenquist gets him at the start-finish line. Felix Rosenquist with an incredible pass at the start-finish line. He wins the 110th running of the Indianapolis 500-mile race.
13: That's the call on the IMS Radio Network. Felix Rosenquist is your winner of the Indianapolis 500.
16: That was the coolest finish I've ever seen and been part of, and I won the Indy 500. It's just incredible. There's no other way I want to win it.
13: It was the closest finish in the history of the race, 23 thousandths of a second between him and David Malukas. IndyCar officials have also penalized Alex Palou after his car failed a post-race inspection following yesterday's Indy 500. Palou was docked 5 championship points and his team fined $10,000 for out-of-compliance front wing dimensions. Palou keeps his 7th place race finish and still maintains his overall lead in the championship standings. Former Purdue president Mitch Daniels is returning to lead the university on an interim basis after Meng Chang steps down, Ryan Hedrick reports.
17: Daniels will return July 1st, just days after Chang announced he's leaving to become Northwestern University's next president. Daniels previously led Purdue from 13 to 22 and has remained involved as president emeritus and chair of the Purdue Research Foundation. Trustees say his return provides stability while the search for a new president is underway. Daniels says keeping Purdue's momentum going is his priority. Ryan Hedrick, Network Indiana.
13: Crown Hill National Cemetery hosted its annual Memorial Day service this morning to honor fallen U.S. service members. The event featured Veteran Health Indiana Director Michael Hirschman as keynote speaker, alongside military honors from the Indiana National Guard. I'm Jeanette Cruz. You're listening to Network Indiana.
18: The Knox Park Board will hold its monthly meeting this upcoming Tuesday, May 26th. The meeting will begin at 5:30 p.m. Central Time and will take place at the Nancy J. Dembowski Community Center in Knox. Under the new business section of the agenda, park board members will discuss filling in cracks on the pickleball courts and the possibility of hiring an outside company to redo the damaged courts. There will be discussion on a new estimate to get lights installed on basketball courts, as well as discussion on insurance reporting for scoreboards that were hit by lightning on 2 fields. There is a new concession stand contract to be filled out and signed, and there will also be discussion on the ongoing fencing for Field 1. An update will be given on the John Deere Gator repairs, which are complete, and board members will discuss getting quotes for lighting on the pickleball courts. Board members will also discuss recent vandalism that has taken place at the men's restrooms, specifically in regards to whether anything was caught on camera. After a section of the meeting for comments from the public and from board members, the meeting will be adjourned. The public is invited to attend this meeting. The Knox Community School Corporation Board of Trustees has announced the candidate filing has opened for 3 seats on the board that will be voted on in the November election this year. Filing opened May 19th and will remain open through noon Central Time on Thursday, June 18th. Candidates are encouraged to submit paperwork a few days in advance in order to allow time for signature verification. The 3 open seats represent California Township, Center Township, and Washington Township. In order to qualify to run for a board seat, candidates must live in the township for the seat they're running for. Candidates also must complete two petition forms, one that gathers at least 10 signatures from registered voters who live within the boundaries of the school corporation, and an economic interest form in reference to the candidate's income. Candidate packets can be found and should be returned to the Stark County Election Office, located inside the Stark County Courthouse at 53 East Washington Street in Knox. Under new Indiana laws, this year will be the first partisan school board election. This means the candidates have the option of appearing on the ballot as Democrat, Republican, Libertarian, Independent, or undisclosed. As this school board election cycle will not include a primary election, multiple candidates from the same party may appear on the ballot in November, and straight party voting will not be available. Registration forms for interested candidates are also available online, and links to those can be found at WKVI.com. A press release from the Northern Indiana Community Foundation shared that members of the Hive recently awarded $8,000 in grants to local organizations during its annual social gathering that took place this Tuesday, May 20th. The Hive is a women's giving circle that was established in 2018 through the Stark County Community Foundation. The group brings together women from across the community to pool their annual dues and to vote on how funds should be distributed. Since its inception, the Hive has awarded more than $65,000 in grants to nonprofit organizations that make a difference throughout Stark County. The 2026 grant recipients are Stark County Parks and Recreation, $2,500, Prairie Trails Club, $2,000, Kids Closet Ministry was awarded $1,500, Meals on Wheels of Northwest Indiana was awarded $1,000, and Toys for Kids received $1,000 as well. Grant funding is made possible through member contributions and an annual distribution from the Hive Giving Circle Endowment Fund at the Stark County Community Foundation. The full release and more information can be found online at WKVI.com. Those interested in learning more about the Hive or becoming a member can visit NICF.org or contact Jackie Ryan at 574-772-3665. A press release from the LaPorte County Sheriff's Office shares that on May 20th at 4:02 p.m., deputies responded to State Road 39 South of County Road 1500 South in reference to a two-vehicle head-on crash. After initial on-scene investigation, it was determined that a red 2013 Hyundai Sonata had been traveling north on State Road 39. A gray 2015 Jeep Wrangler had been traveling south on State Road 39. The Hyundai drove left of center and collided with the Jeep. The Hyundai was operated by 41-year-old Sarah G. Guresi of Burns Harbor, Indiana. Guresi was pronounced dead at the scene. The Jeep was operated by 23-year-old Grace E. Crone of LaPorte. Crone sustained a lower body injury. Toxicology test results are pending and no further information is available for release. The announcement ended by thanking responding officers and agencies of Westville Police Department, Hannah and Noble Township Volunteer Fire Departments, LaPorte County EMS, LaPorte County Coroner's Office, and John's Garage.
19: 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Tonight, clear with a low in the mid-50s. Tomorrow, sunny skies, high 82. Tomorrow night, clouds and 61. A mix of sun and clouds on Wednesday with a high of 83 degrees. Sunny and 83 on Thursday. I'm Bill Banks. 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
7: Mourning the loss of Indiana Ag leader Janice Hiley. I'm CJ Miller, and this is Hoosier Ag Today News, brought to you by the Purdue Extension Farm Stress Team. 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
7: 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Crone says that Indiana's ag landscape is undeniably better off because of her service.
8: I think everybody's goal is that you leave things better than you found it. 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
7: 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I'm CJ Miller, Hoosier Ag Today News.
9: Turning out of funeral arrangements, 78-year-old Linda Sue Ledford Heron of Connersville passed away May 21st. Arrangements are pending at Frayne Mortuary in Winnemac. Memorial contributions may be made to the First Church of the Nazarene in Connersville, the Winnemac First United Methodist Church, care of God Squad Children's Ministry, or the American Diabetes Association, in memory of 78-year-old Linda Sue Ledford Heron of Connersville. Remember, you can find complete obituary information online at WKVI.com.
10: From the Tri-County Weather Center, I'm Bill Banks on All News 1520 WKVI. 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Tonight, clear with a low in the mid-50s. Tomorrow, sunny skies, high 82. Tomorrow night, clouds and 61. A mix of sun and clouds on Wednesday with a high of 83 degrees. Sunny and 83 on Thursday. I'm Bill Banks. For your local forecast 24/7, visit WKVI.com.

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1: Felix Rosenquist charges from third to first in a one-lap shootout and overtakes David Malukas to win the 110th running of the Indianapolis 500-mile race by .023 seconds, making it now the closest finish in Indy 500 history. Here's a call from Mark Janes, the voice of the Indy 500 on the IMS Radio Network.
2: David Malukas comes off of turn number four for the final time. Felix Rosenquist goes to the outside. We get to the Art of Bridge, and Felix Rosenquist gets him at the start-finish line. Felix Rosenquist with an incredible He wins the 110th running of the Indianapolis 500-mile race.
1: Rosenquist started fourth and led 25 of the 200 laps and earned Meyer Shank Racing's second career Indy 500 win, the first since Elio Castroneves took his historic fourth win in 2021. Jamie Little of Fox caught up with the winning driver of the number 60 Morgan Wallen Radio Honda in victory lane.
3: You know, we weren't super happy on carb day, rolled out in the race, and it felt really good, like really good on fuel. Everything was just rolling so well, and here we are. It's so cool when it actually happens, you can allow yourself to take it in, because you're always flirting with a thought when you go to bed, and like in the winter, you're thinking about it, but now it's not what you think, but it's even better.
1: Round 8 of the 2026 NTT IndyCar Series is the Chevrolet Detroit Grand Prix on Sunday, May 31st. The Indiana favorite hit the road on Thursday to take on the Golden State Valkyries once again. Head coach Stephanie White spoke with the media earlier today.
4: Today is more about looking at some of the things that we needed to be better in and some of the things that we found success in and continuing to hone those skills and work on that. You know, we've got the rest of the week to work on our tweaks and what we think that they'll do and what we want to do, but today was mostly just about working on the things that we need to continue to work on to get better.
1: The Fever defeated the Valkyries this past Friday 90-82 down at Gainbridge Fieldhouse. The Fever looks to improve to a 5-2 record, and tip-off is Thursday night at 10 o'clock from the Chase Center. 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
5: News, I'm Tom Graham. President Trump taking to social media to say negotiations for a peace deal with Iran are progressing nicely. Fox's Jeff Paul.
6: The framework is said to be 90-95% complete. Iran would reportedly give up its stockpile of enriched uranium, stop enriching it, and help reopen the strait, and agree to broader regional ceasefire.
5: Now, the U.S. would end its blockade of Iranian ports as part of any deal. A Spanish passenger quarantined from a cruise ship after an outbreak of hantavirus is now tested positive. For disease.
7: The Spanish Health Ministry says 14 passengers from the MV Hondius remain in quarantine, and now another one of them has tested positive for hantavirus, bringing the total number infected to 2. That is more than 2 weeks after Spanish passengers disembarked from the ship and entered quarantine.
5: Fox's Jessica Rosenthal. 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
10: 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I'm Jeanette Cruz. 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
11: 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Felix Rosenquist goes to the outside. We get to the Art of Bridge, and Felix Rosenquist gets him at the start-finish line. Felix Rosenquist with an incredible pass at the start-finish line. He wins the 110th running of the Indianapolis 500-mile race.
10: That's the call on the IMS Radio Network. Felix Rosenquist is your winner of the Indianapolis 500.
3: That was the coolest finish I've ever seen and been part of, and I won the Indy 500. It's just incredible. There's no other way I want to win it.
10: It was the closest finish in the history of the race, 23 thousandths of a second between him and David Malukas. IndyCar officials have also penalized Alex Palou after his car failed a post-race inspection following yesterday's Indy 500. Palou was docked 5 championship points and his team fined $10,000 for out-of-compliance front wing dimensions. Palou keeps his 7th place race finish and still maintains his overall lead in the championship standings. Former Purdue president Mitch Daniels is returning to lead the university on an interim basis after Meng Chang steps down, Ryan Hedrick reports.
12: Daniels will return July 1st, just days after Chang announced he's leaving to become Northwestern University's next president. Daniels previously led Purdue from 13 to 22 and has remained involved as president emeritus and chair of the Purdue Research Foundation. Trustees say his return provides stability while the search for a new president is underway. Daniels says keeping Purdue's momentum going is his priority. Ryan Hedrick, Network Indiana.
10: Crown Hill National Cemetery hosted its annual Memorial Day service this morning to honor fallen U.S. service members. The event featured Veteran Health Indiana Director Michael Hirschman as keynote speaker, alongside military honors from the Indiana National Guard. I'm Johnette Cruz. 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
13: Multiple charges have been filed in a violent incident that's still under investigation. I'm Rusty Nixon, Max 98.3 FM News. May 23rd at approximately 12:15 a.m., Plymouth police were dispatched by Marshall County 911 to the intersection of Pierce and Gilmore Streets for a fight reportedly involving approximately 20 people. While en route, dispatch advised there were guns and pipes involved and that a vehicle was getting its windows smashed out. Dispatch reported there were up to 7 individuals with handguns. Upon arrival, officers located several people who had been involved in that altercation, along with unspent rounds in the roadway. In speaking with witnesses and victims, it was alleged by 2 individuals they had been pistol whipped and had a handgun put to the back of their head. They advised that some of the suspects ran into the residence at 200 Pierce Street. Officers attempted to make contact with the individuals inside the residence with no response. A search warrant was obtained. The Indiana State Police Emergency Response Team was contacted to assist in serving the warrant. It was alleged that there were up to 10 individuals in the residence, along with an unknown amount of weapons. While waiting for the ERT team, the front door opened and one subject exited, while 2 were observed running to the back of the residence. Officers then entered the residence, located 5 individuals in a bedroom in the rear. The individuals would not comply with the officer's commands, and a Marshall Sheriff's Deputy K-9 unit was deployed. 2 individuals who resisted were bitten by the K-9. All 5 were then detained and later taken into custody. Several handguns were also located inside the residence. 4 individuals were initially arrested and transported to the St. Joe Hospital ER for treatment and jail clearance. Some of the initial charges include intimidation with a deadly weapon, battery, public intoxication, minor consuming, obstruction of justice, criminal mischief, and resisting law enforcement. Plymouth police will continue to investigate that incident to determine if there are any further charges that need to be filed by the prosecutor's office. Further charges may occur after the investigation is complete and forwarded to the Marshall County Prosecutor's Office for review. Those initially arrested on varying charges are Austin C. Price, 19, of Plymouth, Elijah K. Wagner, 21, of Plymouth, Kylie E. Pitts, 21, of Plymouth, and Amro Y. Yassin, 20, of Plymouth. Suspects are considered innocent until proven guilty in a court of law. May 22nd at 1 p.m., Plymouth police are called to the parking lot at 2125 North Oak Road for a report that 2 children, ages 2 and 9, were left unattended in a car while the parent was in a meeting. While left unattended, the 2-year-old gained access to a loaded firearm and fired 1 round, striking the windshield. There were no injuries or other property damage. Aaron Lee, 34, of Crawfordsville, was taken into custody and charged with neglect of a dependent. It's a level 6 felony. Suspects are considered innocent until proven guilty in a court of law. Next Brown Bag Lunch and Lecture event will be on the Constitution. I'm Rusty Nixon, Max 98.3 FM News. Marshall County Historical Society is announcing the third in its America's 250 Brown Bag Lunch and Lecture Series, featuring presentations on the Revolutionary Warrior. The next Brown Bag event is on Friday, June 12th from noon to 1. Join Judge Matthew Sarber for an engaging look at the U.S. Constitution, its founding ideas, the influence of the Federalist Papers, and the framework that shaped the government. Judge Sarber will also connect those principles to today's world, leading what is anticipated to be a thought-provoking discussion and Q&A inspired by current events. The event will be held at the Marshall County Historical Society and Museum, 123 North Michigan Street in Plymouth. Pack a lunch and learn from us. For more information, call 574-936-2306. I'm Rusty Nixon, Max 98.3 FM News. 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
14: From the Tri-County Weather Center, I'm Bill Banks on All News 1520 WKVI. 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Tonight, clear with a low in the mid-50s. Tomorrow, sunny skies, high 82. Tomorrow night, clouds and 61. A mix of sun and clouds on Wednesday with a high of 83 degrees. Sunny and 83 on Thursday. I'm Bill Banks. 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
6: 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I'm C.J. 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
8: From the Tri-County Weather Center, I'm Bill Banks on All News 1520 WKVI. 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Tonight, clear with a low in the mid-50s. Tomorrow, sunny skies, high 82. Tomorrow night, clouds and 61. A mix of sun and clouds on Wednesday with a high of 83 degrees. Sunny and 83 on Thursday. I'm Bill Banks. For your local forecast 24/7, visit WKVI.com.

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2: Plymouth High School wasted no time naming an interim head coach for their football program after the surprise resignation of Ron Schaefer on Thursday night. Assistant Athletic Director Brent Corbett will take over for the coming season. We'll have an interview with Brent on Saturday as Saturday Morning Coaches Show gets underway at 7 o'clock. And we'll get to know the, new head coach of the Plymouth Rockies. Don't forget Saturday as well. We will have a day of baseball at Bill Nixon Field. It's the Tony Ross Memorial Tournament, and we'll have all the Plymouth games in that one for you. First one we know will be on the air at 10:30 with our pregame, 11 o'clock with our first pitch. Eric Teal will join me for the play-by-play on that one. And then the second game, well, depends on who wins and who loses. So we'll let you know as the day goes on. But it's the Tony Ross Memorial Tournament, our Max 98.3 baseball game of the week on Saturday. That's your sports check. If you want sports news 24/7, all you got to do is go to our website, sportstothemax.net, our Facebook page, Sports to the Max, or podcasts. Yeah, you can get those. Go to YouTube, Sports to the Max. I'm Rusty Nixon, Max 98.3, part of the winning team at Kankakee Valley Broadcasting.
3: ABC News, I'm Stephanie Officer. The Memorial Day weekend is wrapping up and many road trippers are hitting the highways to trek back home. ABC's Melissa Adan.
4: Traffic is picking up, and especially across Southern California, there's no surprise that the roadways along the beaches and the coast, that's where we are seeing the most slowdowns as traffic starts to pick up with the millions of people who chose to drive for this long weekend. And of course, many are beginning their commutes back home.
3: In New York City this Memorial Day, the Intrepid Museum opening its doors to vets and armed forces members for a commemoration. Mayor Zoran Mamdani was there.
5: As each of us enjoy the fruits of lives of peace and freedom, homes where we are safe at night, children who learn and grow in school, let us always remember that none of this was promised. It was won by sacrifice, and it must be cherished.
3: A woman died after being impaled by a patio umbrella during strong winds at a South Carolina restaurant Saturday on Lake Marion. This is ABC News. A different kind of global sports competition has wrapped in Las Vegas, the Enhanced Games, which encourages the use of performance-enhancing drugs.
6: The president of World Athletics saying no one within athletics takes the Enhanced Games seriously. But athletes claim the money offered by the Enhanced Games was too good to pass up. Winners of each event walked away with $250,000. And breaking a world record results in a million-dollar payday.
7: We have our first world record!
6: A Greek swimmer broke the record in the 50-meter freestyle.
3: ABC's Sophie Fillet. Europe is in the grips of a May heat wave, which is making for difficult conditions at the French Open. The United Kingdom broke its record for the hottest temperature recorded in May. The Scripps National Spelling Bee gets underway tomorrow. This year, it returns to the nation's capital at Constitution Hall. 30 of the last 36 champions have come from families of Indian heritage. I am Stephanie Officer, ABC News.
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12: 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I'm Johnette Cruz. 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
13: Mark James, bring him home.
14: David Malukas comes off of turn number 4 for the final time. Phoebe Cruz.
12: 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Felix Rosenquist is your winner of the Indianapolis 500.
13: That was the coolest finish I've ever seen and been part of, and I won the Indy 500. It's just incredible. There's no other way I want to win it.
12: It was the closest finish in the history of the race, 23 thousandths of a second between him and David Malukas. IndyCar officials have also penalized Alex Palou after his car failed a post-race inspection following yesterday's Indy 500. Palou was docked 5 championship points and his team fined $10,000 for out-of-compliance front wing dimensions. Palou keeps his 7th place race finish and still maintains his overall lead in the championship standings. Former Purdue president Mitch Daniels is returning to lead the university on an interim basis after Meng Chang steps down, Ryan Hedrick reports.
14: Daniels will return July 1st, just days after Chang announced he's leaving to become Northwestern University's next president. Daniels previously led Purdue from 13 to 22 and has remained involved as president emeritus and chair of the Purdue Research Foundation. Trustees say his return provides stability while the search for a new president is underway. Daniels says keeping Purdue's momentum going is his priority. Ryan Hedrick, Network Indiana.
12: Crown Hill National Cemetery hosted its annual Memorial Day service this morning to honor fallen U.S. service members. The event featured Veteran Health Indiana Director Michael Hirschman as keynote speaker, alongside military honors from the Indiana National Guard. I'm Johnette Cruz. You're listening to Network Indiana.
15: The Knox Park Board will hold its monthly meeting this upcoming Tuesday, May 26th. The meeting will begin at 5:30 p.m. Central Time and will take place at the Nancy J. Dembowski Community Center in Knox. Under the new business section of the agenda, park board members will discuss filling in cracks on the pickleball courts and the possibility of hiring an outside company to redo the damaged courts. There will be discussion on a new estimate to get lights installed on basketball courts, as well as discussion on insurance reporting for scoreboards that were hit by lightning on 2 fields. There is a new concession stand contract to be filled out and signed, and there will also be discussion on the ongoing fencing for Field 1. An update will be given on the John Deere Gator repairs, which are complete, and board members will discuss getting quotes for lighting on the pickleball courts. Board members will also discuss recent vandalism that has taken place at the men's restrooms, specifically in regards to whether anything was caught on camera. After a section of the meeting for comments from the public and from board members, the meeting will be adjourned. The public is invited to attend this meeting. The Knox Community School Corporation Board of Trustees has announced the candidate filing has opened for 3 seats on the board that will be voted on in the November election this year. Filing opened May 19th and will remain open through noon Central Time on Thursday, June 18th. Candidates are encouraged to submit paperwork a few days in advance in order to allow time for signature verification. The 3 open seats represent California Township, Center Township, and Washington Township. In order to qualify to run for a board seat, candidates must live in the township for the seat they're running for. Candidates also must complete 2 petition forms, one that gathers at least 10 signatures from registered voters who live within the boundaries of the school corporation, and an economic interest form in reference to the candidate's income. Candidate packets can be found and should be returned to the Stark County Election Office, located inside the Stark County Courthouse at 53 East Washington Street in Knox. Under new Indiana laws, this year will be the first partisan school board election. This means the candidates have the option of appearing on the ballot as Democrat, Republican, Libertarian, Independent, or undisclosed. As this school board election cycle will not include a primary election, multiple candidates from the same party may appear on the ballot in November, and straight party voting will not be available. Registration forms for interested candidates are also available online, and links to those can be found at WKVI.com. A press release from the Northern Indiana Community Foundation shared that members of the Hive recently awarded $8,000 in grants to local organizations during its annual social gathering that took place this Tuesday, May 20th. The Hive is a women's giving circle that was established in 2018 through the Stark County Community Foundation. The group brings together women from across the community to pool their annual dues and to vote on how funds should be distributed. Since its inception, the Hive has awarded more than $65,000 in grants to nonprofit organizations that make a difference throughout Stark County. The 2026 grant recipients are Stark County Parks and Recreation, $2,500, Prairie Trails Club, $2,000. Kids Closet Ministry was awarded $1,500, Meals on Wheels of Northwest Indiana was awarded $1,000, and Toys for Kids received $1,000 as well. Grant funding is made possible through member contributions and an annual distribution from the Hive Giving Circle Endowment Fund at the Stark County Community Foundation. The full release and more information can be found online at WKVI.com. Those interested in learning more about the Hive or becoming a member can visit nicf.org or contact Jackie Ryan at 574-772-3665. A press release from the LaPorte County Sheriff's Office shares that on May 20th at 4:02 p.m., deputies responded to State Road 39 South of County Road 1500 South in reference to a two-vehicle head-on crash. After initial on-scene investigation, it was determined that a red 2013 Hyundai Sonata had been traveling north on State Road 39. A gray 2015 Jeep Wrangler had been traveling south on State Road 39. The Hyundai drove left of center and collided with the Jeep. The Hyundai was operated by 41-year-old Sarah G. Guresi of Burns Harbor, Indiana. Guresi was pronounced dead at the scene. The Jeep was operated by 23-year-old Grace E. Crone of LaPorte. Crone sustained a lower body injury. Toxicology test results are pending and no further information is available for release. The announcement ended by thanking responding officers and agencies of Westville Police Department, Hanna and Noble Township Volunteer Fire Departments, LaPorte County EMS, LaPorte County Coroner's Office, and John's Garage.
0: 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Tonight, clear with a low in the mid-50s. Tomorrow, sunny skies, high 82. Tomorrow night, clouds and 61. A mix of sun and clouds on Wednesday with a high of 83 degrees. Sunny and 83 on Thursday. I'm Bill Banks. 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
2: This is Kurt Lancaster from the Texas Farm Bureau Radio Network. Hoosier Ag Today's founder, Gary Troit, was recently honored with a Farm Broadcaster of the Year Award from our National Association of Farm Broadcasting. A big Texas hats off to you, Gary. 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Congratulations, Gary, on a job well done.
3: Mourning the loss of Indiana Ag leader Janice Hiley, I'm C.J. Miller, and this is Hoosier Ag Today News, brought to you by the Purdue Extension Farm Stress Team. When you're alone in the tractor, remember, you have a team of people behind you. 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
3: That's Indiana Farm Bureau President Randy Crone remembering Hiley, who farmed with her family in Huntington County and was an agribusiness veteran. 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Crone says that Indiana's ag landscape is undeniably better off because of her service.
4: I think everybody's goal is that you leave things better than you found it. And there is no doubt Janice left Indiana Farm Bureau and Indiana agriculture in a better place.
3: Read more at HoosierAgToday.com. I'm C.J. Miller, Hoosier Ag Today News.
5: Turning out of funeral arrangements, 78-year-old Linda Sue Ledford Heron of Connersville passed away May 21st. Arrangements are pending at Frayne Mortuary in Winnemac. Memorial contributions may be made to the First Church of the Nazarene in Connersville, the Winnemac First United Methodist Church, care of God Squad Children's Ministry, or the American Diabetes Association, in memory of 78-year-old Linda Sue Ledford Heron of Connersville. 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
6: From the Tri-County Weather Center, I'm Bill Banks on All News 1520 WKVI. 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Tonight, clear with a low in the mid-50s. Tomorrow, sunny skies, high 82. Tomorrow night, clouds and 61. A mix of sun and clouds on Wednesday with a high of 83 degrees. Sunny and 83 on Thursday. I'm Bill Banks. For your local forecast 24/7, visit WKVI.com.

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1: Congratulations to our final Tyler Roth WKVI Athlete of the Week for the 2025-2026 season. It's Logan Turkovitz. He's the South Central volleyball star that broke so many records there at South Central, but also made his mark not only in the Porter County Conference, but throughout the state of Indiana. This season, he had 399 kills. That averaged 4.2 kills per set. That was good enough for third in the state of Indiana. He set the South Central school season record with a hitting percentage of .313. That was good enough for 24th in Indiana. He also set the season record there at South Central with 60 aces. Good enough for 14th in the state of Indiana. He also broke a school season record of 237 digs and 45 blocks. He set a match record for 24 kills versus Boone Grove. And then career-wise, he broke the school record for career kills, setting it at over 1,000, 1,008, and career aces, 135. He also had 106 career blocks and 772 career digs. He was the Porter County Conference MVP, and he is our final Tyler Roth WKVI Athlete of the Week. We'll get with Mr. Turkovitz this coming weekend on the Saturday Sports Line. Earlier on in the show, as we set the table for the Tyler Roth WKVI Athlete

0: the Year announcement. That is all happening this coming Saturday for the final Saturday Sports Line of the Year. We're so excited. Join us this Saturday at 9 a.m. Eastern, 8 a.m. Central on 99.3 FM, WKVI.com, streaming throughout the world. That's your Sports Check. I'm Mitch Columbia.
1: AP News, I'm Haya Pinchwani. The U.S. military says that it carried out self-defense strikes in southern Iran. That includes on missile launch sites and boats placing mines. That's even as President Donald Trump said on social media that negotiations were proceeding nicely. In a speech at Arlington National Cemetery, President Trump remarks on the significance of Memorial Day.
2: Before we hail the founding, we honor the fallen. Before we celebrate the triumph, we pay the tribute. Before we crown the victory, we count the cost. Today we are reminded that there could be no 4th of July without America's armed forces, and there could be no Independence Day without Memorial Day.
1: AP correspondent Ed Donahue reports on extreme heat overseas.
3: Parts of Europe are dealing with record-shattering heat. The UK broke its record for the hottest temperature recorded in May, 94.6 Fahrenheit.
4: Oh, it's too hot for me, even though I'm from Hong Kong, but that is a different level, I think.
5: How are you enjoying this?
6: No, don't like it at all.
7: I don't like it, that's why he's sitting there in the shade.
3: The UK Health Security Agency issued its first Amber Health Alert of the year, warning of a possible rise in heat-related deaths. In France, two deaths were reported, possibly sports-related. Menon Hubert in Paris says it's quite scary for the future because we're not even in summer yet, not even in June. I'm Ed Donahue.
1: Inter Miami confirmed that Lionel Messi has a left hamstring issue, one that has popped up about a week before defending World Cup champion Argentina is set to begin its training camp for this summer's title defense. A crack has relieved some pressure in a damaged chemical tank, and the temperature of a highly flammable gas inside is continuing to fall, leading authorities to say they believe the risk of a catastrophic explosion has been eliminated in nearby Garden Grove, just south of Los Angeles. An evacuation order remains in place for some 50,000 residents. This is AP News. AP's Rika Ann Garcia reports on growing Ebola outbreak in Congo with over 9,000 suspected cases.
8: Ugandan health authorities reported two new Ebola cases. All the cases are linked to the outbreak in Congo, which appears to have started several days or weeks before Congolese authorities declared the outbreak recently. A health worker spoke to the AP about the awareness campaign that they've been conducting in local communities. We've come to tell the people of Bibo Kolomani that the disease is here. Unfortunately, we're facing resistance and some people want to stone us, but we're not going to give up. We're continuing to tell them that the disease is here. The outbreak in Congo is worrisome. Authorities there said suspected Ebola cases have now passed 900 in the east of the country. The outbreak is marked by anger and frustration among locals, including some who have been attacking treatment centers. I'm Rika Ann Garcia.
1: I'm Haya Pinjwani, AP News.
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6: ABC News, I'm Stephanie Officer. There are expanding restrictions on travelers entering the U.S. because of Africa's growing Ebola outbreak. ABC News medical correspondent Dr. Darian Sutton.
15: When we talk about air travel and the restrictions that are in place, right now the CDC has said all non-U.S. citizens are effectively barred if you travel to these key areas of concern.
6: Parts of Mississippi on a serious weather watch tonight. ABC meteorologist Jeff Smith.
16: We're targeting areas from southern Louisiana all the way up to eastern parts of Tennessee with a flood watch in effect. This includes Hattiesburg, Mississippi, which at this hour is under a flash flood emergency, a particularly dangerous situation there with multiple rounds of showers and thunderstorms kind of moving over the same locations.
6: Officials say someone who suddenly started running through the crowd was to blame for starting a South Carolina stampede that injured at least 19 people early Sunday at their annual Black Pearl Cultural Heritage and Bike Festival. This is ABC News. Two people remain hospitalized following a hazmat situation in New Mexico.
17: The initial call was about a tragic but routine overdose.
18: It looks like we have three patients. Two of them may not be breathing.
17: First responders themselves started feeling sick, and 25 people would eventually be hospitalized after exposure to an unknown substance. Now, says New Mexico State Police Chief Matt Broom.
19: Within the home, an on-scene DEA laboratory analysis has confirmed the presence of fentanyl, methamphetamine, and parafluorofentanyl.
17: Three people in the home died. Another is still hospitalized, as is a first responder. Jim Ryan, ABC News.
6: It took just 3 minutes for the New York City Resident World Cup ticket lottery to reach its 50,000 registration limit. Winners can snag $50 World Cup tickets. The website reopens again tomorrow. A rare opportunity has opened up for Muppets fans. A workshop founded by Jim Henson in Queens, New York, has opened its doors to public tours. I'm Stephanie Officer, ABC News.
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24: 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I'm Jeanette Cruz. 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
26: 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Phoenix Rosenquist goes to the outside. We get to the Arden Bridge, and Phoenix Rosenquist gets him at the start-finish line. Phoenix Rosenquist with an incredible pass at the start-finish line. He wins the 110th running of the Indianapolis 500-mile race.
24: That's a call on the IMS Radio Network. Phoenix Rosenquist is your winner of the Indianapolis 500.
27: That was the coolest finish I've ever seen and been part of, and I won the Indy 500. It's just incredible. There's no other way I want to win it.
24: It was the closest finish in the history of the race, 0.023 of a second between him and David Malukas. IndyCar officials have also penalized Alex Palou after his car failed a post-race inspection following yesterday's Indy 500. Palou was docked 5 championship points and his team fined $10,000 for out-of-compliance front wing dimensions. Palou keeps his 7th place race finish and still maintains his overall lead in the championship standings. Former Purdue president Mitch Daniels is returning to lead the university on an interim basis after Meng Chang steps down. Ryan Hedrick reports.
1: Daniels will return July 1st, just days after Chang announced he's leaving to become Northwestern University's next president. Daniels previously led Purdue from 13 to 22 and has remained involved as president emeritus and chair of the Purdue Research Foundation. Trustees say his return provides stability while the search for a new president is underway. Daniels says keeping Purdue's momentum going is his priority. Ryan Hedrick, Network Indiana.
24: Crown Hill National Cemetery hosted its annual Memorial Day service this morning to honor fallen U.S. service members. The event featured Veteran Health Indiana Director Michael Hirschman as keynote speaker, alongside military honors from the Indiana National Guard. I'm Johnette Cruz. You're listening to Network Indiana.
2: The Knox Park Board will hold its monthly meeting this upcoming Tuesday, May 26th. The meeting will begin at 5:30 p.m. Central Time and will take place at the Nancy J. Dembowski Community Center in Knox. Under the new business section of the agenda, park board members will discuss filling in cracks on the pickleball courts and the possibility of hiring an outside company to redo the damaged courts. There will be discussion on a new estimate to get lights installed on basketball courts, as well as discussion on insurance reporting for scoreboards that were hit by lightning on two fields. There is a new concession stand contract to be filled out and signed, and there will also be discussion on the ongoing fencing for Field 1. An update will be given on the John Deere Gator repairs, which are complete, and board members will discuss getting quotes for lighting on the pickleball courts. Board members will also discuss recent vandalism that has taken place at the men's restrooms, specifically in regards to whether anything was caught on camera. After a section of the meeting for comments from the public and from board members, the meeting will be adjourned. The public is invited to attend this meeting. The Knox Community School Corporation Board of Trustees has announced the candidate filing has opened for three seats on the board that will be voted on in the November election this year. Filing opened May 19th and will remain open through noon Central Time on Thursday, June 18th. Candidates are encouraged to submit paperwork a few days in advance in order to allow time for signature verification. The three open seats represent California Township, Center Township, and Washington Township. In order to qualify to run for a board seat, candidates must live in the township for the seat they're running for. Candidates also must complete two petition forms, one that gathers at least 10 signatures from registered voters who live within the boundaries of the school corporation, and an economic interest form in reference to the candidate's income. Candidate packets can be found and should be returned to the Stark County Election Office, located inside the Stark County Courthouse at 53 East Washington Street in Knox. Under new Indiana laws, this year will be the first partisan school board election. This means the candidates have the option of appearing on the ballot as Democrat, Republican, Libertarian, Independent, or undisclosed. As this school board election cycle will not include a primary election, multiple candidates from the same party may appear on the ballot in November, and straight party voting will not be available. Registration forms for interested candidates are also available online, and links to those can be found at WKVI.com. A press release from the Northern Indiana Community Foundation shared that members of the Hive recently awarded $8,000 in grants to local organizations during its annual social gathering that took place this Tuesday, May 20th. The Hive is a women's giving circle that was established in 2018 through the Stark County Community Foundation. The group brings together women from across the community to pool their annual dues and to vote on how funds should be distributed. Since its inception, the Hive has awarded more than $65,000 in grants to nonprofit organizations that make a difference throughout Stark County. The 2026 grant recipients are Stark County Parks and Recreation, $2,500, Prairie Trails Club, $2,000, Kids Closet Ministry was awarded $1,500, Meals on Wheels of Northwest Indiana was awarded $1,000, and Toys for Kids received $1,000 as well. Grant funding is made possible through member contributions and an annual distribution from the Hive Giving Circle Endowment Fund at the Stark County Community Foundation. The full release and more information can be found online at WKVI.com. Those interested in learning more about the Hive or becoming a member can visit NICF.org or contact Jackie Ryan at 574-772-3665. A press release from the LaPorte County Sheriff's Office shares that on May 20th at 4:02 p.m., deputies responded to State Road 39 south of County Road 1500 south in reference to a two-vehicle head-on crash. After initial on-scene investigation, it was determined that a red 2013 Hyundai Sonata had been traveling north on State Road 39. A gray 2015 Jeep Wrangler had been traveling south on State Road 39. The Hyundai drove left of center and collided with the Jeep. The Hyundai was operated by 41-year-old Sarah G. Guresi of Burns Harbor, Indiana. Guresi was pronounced dead at the scene. The Jeep was operated by 23-year-old Grace E. Crone of LaPorte. Crone sustained a lower body injury. Toxicology test results are pending and no further information is available for release. The announcement ended by thanking responding officers and agencies of Westville Police Department, Hannah and Noble Township Volunteer Fire Departments, LaPorte County EMS, LaPorte County Coroner's Office, and John's Garage.
3: 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Tonight, clear with a low in the mid-50s. Tomorrow, sunny skies, high 82. Tomorrow night, clouds and 61. A mix of sun and clouds on Wednesday with a high of 83 degrees. Sunny and 83 on Thursday. I'm Bill Banks. For your local forecast 24/7, visit WKVI.com.

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7: Mourning the loss of Indiana Ag leader Janice Hiley. I'm CJ Miller, and this is Hoosier Ag Today News, brought to you by the Purdue Extension Farm Stress Team. 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
7: That's Indiana Farm Bureau President Randy Crone remembering Hiley, who farmed with her family in Huntington County and was an agribusiness veteran. 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Crone says that Indiana's ag landscape is undeniably better off because of her service.
8: I think everybody's goal is that you leave things better than you found it. 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
7: 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I'm CJ Miller, Hoosier Ag Today News.
9: Turning out of funeral arrangements. 78-year-old Linda Sue Ledford Heron of Connersville passed away May 21st. Arrangements are pending at Frayne Mortuary in Winnemac. Memorial contributions may be made to the First Church of the Nazarene in Connersville, the Winnemac First United Methodist Church, care of God Squad Children's Ministry, or the American Diabetes Association, in memory of 78-year-old Linda Sue Ledford Heron of Connersville. 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
10: From the Tri-County Weather Center, I'm Bill Banks on All News 1520 WKVI. 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Tonight, clear with a low in the mid-50s. Tomorrow, sunny skies, high 82. Tomorrow night, clouds and 61. A mix of sun and clouds on Wednesday with a high of 83 degrees. Sunny and 83 on Thursday. I'm Bill Banks. For your local forecast 24/7, visit WKVI.com.

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2: Felix Rosenquist charges from third to first in a one-lap shootout and overtakes David Malukas to win the 110th running of the Indianapolis 500-mile race by .023 seconds, making it now the closest finish in Indy 500 history. Here's a call from Mark James, the voice of the Indy 500 on the IMS Radio Network.
3: David Malukas comes off of turn number four for the final time. Felix Rosenquist goes to the outside. We get to the Arden Bridge, and Felix Rosenquist gets him at the start-finish line. Felix Rosenquist with an incredible pass. He wins the 110th running of the Indianapolis 500-mile race.
2: Rosenquist started fourth and led 25 of the 200 laps and earned Meyer-Shank Racing's second career Indy 500 win, the first since Elio Castroneves took his historic fourth win in 2021. Jimmy Little of Fox caught up with the winning driver of the number 60 Morgan Wallen Radio Honda in victory lane.
4: You know, we weren't super happy on carb day, rolled out in the race, and it felt really good, like really good on fuel. Everything was just rolling so well, and yeah, here we are. It's so cool when it actually happens, you can allow yourself to take it in, because you're always flirting with a thought when you go to bed. Like in the winter, you're thinking about it, but yeah, no, it's not what you think, but it's even better.
2: Round 8 of the 2026 NTT IndyCar Series is the Chevrolet Detroit Grand Prix on Sunday, May 31st. The Indiana Fever hit the road on Thursday to take on the Golden State Valkyries once again. Head coach Stephanie White spoke with the media earlier today.
5: Today is more about looking at some of the things that we needed to be better in and some of the things that we found success in and continuing to hone those skills and work on that. You know, we've got the rest of the week to work on our tweaks and what we think that they'll do and what we want to do, but today was mostly just about working on the things that we need to continue to work on to get better.
2: The Fever defeated the Valkyries this past Friday 90-82 down at Gainbridge Fieldhouse. The Fever looks to improve to a 5-2 record, and tip-off is Thursday night at 10 o'clock from the Chase Center. 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
6: I'm Tom Graham. President Trump taking to social media to say negotiations for a peace deal with Iran are progressing nicely. Fox's Jeff Paul.
7: The framework is said to be 90-95% complete. Iran would reportedly give up its stockpile of enriched uranium, stop enriching it, and help reopen the strait, and agree to broader regional ceasefire.
6: Now, the U.S. would end its blockade of Iranian ports as part of any deal. A Spanish passenger quarantined from a cruise ship after an outbreak of hantavirus is now tested positive for the disease.
8: The Spanish health ministry says 14 passengers from the MV Hondius remain in quarantine, and now another one of them has tested positive for hantavirus, bringing the total number infected to 2. That is more than 2 weeks after Spanish passengers disembarked from the ship and entered quarantine.
6: Fox's Jessica Rosenthal. 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
13: 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I'm Jeanette Cruz. 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
3: Mark James, bring him home! David Malukas comes off of turn number four for the final time. Felix Rosenquist goes to the outside. We get to the Arden Bridge, and Felix Rosenquist gets him at the start-finish line. Felix Rosenquist with an incredible pass at the start-finish line. He wins the 110th running of the Indianapolis 500-mile race.
13: That's the call on the IMS Radio Network. Felix Rosenquist is your winner of the Indianapolis 500.
4: That was the coolest finish I've ever seen and been part of, and I won the Indy 500. It's just incredible. There's no other way I want to win it.
13: It was the closest finish in the history of the race, 23 thousandths of a second between him and David Malukas. IndyCar officials have also penalized Alex Palou after his car failed a post-race inspection following yesterday's Indy 500. Palou was docked 5 championship points and his team fined $10,000 for out-of-compliance front wing dimensions. Palou keeps his 7th place race finish and still maintains his overall lead in the championship standings. Former Purdue president Mitch Daniels is returning to lead the university on an interim basis after Meng Chang steps down, Ryan Hedrick reports.
14: Daniels will return July 1st, just days after Chang announced he's leaving to become Northwestern University's next president. Daniels previously led Purdue from 13 to 22 and has remained involved as president emeritus and chair of the Purdue Research Foundation. Trustees say his return provides stability while the search for a new president is underway. Daniels says keeping Purdue's momentum going is his priority. Ryan Hedrick, Network Indiana.
13: Crown Hill National Cemetery hosted its annual Memorial Day service this morning to honor fallen U.S. service members. The event featured Veteran Health Indiana Director Michael Hirschman as keynote speaker, alongside military honors from the Indiana National Guard. I'm Johnette Cruz. 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
15: Multiple charges have been filed in a violent incident that's still under investigation. I'm Rusty Nixon, Max 98.3 FM News. May 23rd at approximately 12:15 a.m., Plymouth police were dispatched by Marshall County 911 to the intersection of Pierce and Gilmore Streets for a fight reportedly involving approximately 20 people. While en route, dispatch advised there were guns and pipes involved and that a vehicle was getting its windows smashed out. Dispatch reported there were up to 7 individuals with handguns. Upon arrival, officers located several people who had been involved in that altercation, along with unspent rounds in the roadway. And speaking with witnesses and victims, it was alleged by 2 individuals they had been pistol whipped and had a handgun put to the back of their head. They advised that some of the suspects ran into the residence at 200 Pierce Street. Officers attempted to make contact with the individuals inside the residence with no response. A search warrant was obtained. The Indiana State Police Emergency Response Team was contacted to assist in serving the warrant. It was alleged that there were up to 10 individuals in the residence, along with an unknown amount of weapons. While waiting for the ERT team, the front door opened and one subject exited, while 2 were observed running to the back of the residence. Officers then entered the residence, located 5 individuals in a bedroom in the rear. The individuals would not comply with the officer's commands, and a Marshall Sheriff's Deputy K-9 unit was deployed. 2 individuals who resisted were bitten by the K-9. All 5 were then detained and later taken into custody. Several handguns were also located inside the residence. 4 individuals were initially arrested and transported to the St. Joe Hospital ER for treatment and jail clearance. Some of the initial charges include intimidation with a deadly weapon, battery, public intoxication, minor consuming, obstruction of justice, criminal mischief, and resisting law enforcement. Plymouth Police will continue to investigate that incident to determine if there are any further charges that need to be filed by the prosecutor's office. Further charges may occur after the investigation is complete and forwarded to the Marshall County Prosecutor's Office for review. Those initially arrested on varying charges are Austin C. Price, 19, of Plymouth, Elijah K. Wagner, 21, of Plymouth, Kylie E. Pitts, 21, of Plymouth, and Amro Y. Yassin, 20, of Plymouth. Suspects are considered innocent until proven guilty in a court of law. May 22nd at 1 p.m., Plymouth police are called to the parking lot at 2125 North Oak Road for a report that 2 children ages 2 and 9 were left unattended in a car while the parent was in a meeting. While left unattended, the 2-year-old gained access to a loaded firearm and fired 1 round, striking the windshield. There were no injuries or other property damage. Aaron Lee, 34, of Crawfordsville, was taken into custody and charged with neglect of a dependent. It's a level 6 felony. Suspects are considered innocent until proven guilty in a court of law. Next brown bag lunch and lecture event will be on the Constitution. I'm Rusty Nixon, Max 98.3 FM News. Marshall County Historical Society is announcing the third in its America's 250 Brown Bag Lunch and Lecture Series, featuring presentations on the Revolutionary Warrior. The next Brown Bag event is on Friday, June 12th from noon to 1. Join Judge Matthew Sarber for an engaging look at the U.S. Constitution, its founding ideas, the influence of the Federalist Papers, and the framework that shaped the government. Judge Sarber will also connect those principles to today's world, leading what is anticipated to be a thought-provoking discussion and Q&A inspired by current events. The event will be held at the Marshall County Historical Society and Museum, 123 North Michigan Street in Plymouth. Pack a lunch and learn from us. For more information, call 574-936-2306. I'm Rusty Nixon, Max 98.3 FM News. 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
16: From the Tri-County Weather Center, I'm Bill Banks on All News 1520 WKVI. 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Tonight, clear with a low in the mid-50s. Tomorrow, sunny skies, high 82. Tomorrow night, clouds and 61. A mix of sun and clouds on Wednesday with a high of 83 degrees. Sunny and 83 on Thursday. I'm Bill Banks. 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
9: 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When you're alone in the tractor, remember you have a team of people behind you. 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
9: 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Crone says that Indiana's ag landscape is undeniably better off because of her service.
10: I think everybody's goal is that you leave things better than you found it. 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
9: 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I'm CJ Miller, Hoosier Ag Today News.
11: From the Tri-County Weather Center, I'm Bill Banks on All News 1520 WKVI. 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Tonight, clear with a low in the mid-50s. Tomorrow, sunny skies, high 82. Tomorrow night, clouds and 61. A mix of sun and clouds on Wednesday with a high of 83 degrees. Sunny and 83 on Thursday. I'm Bill Banks. 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
2: Plymouth High School wasted no time naming an interim head coach for their football program after the surprise resignation of Ron Schaefer on Thursday night. Assistant Athletic Director Brent Corbett will take over for the coming season. We'll have an interview with Brent on Saturday as Saturday Morning Coaches Show gets underway at 7 o'clock. And we'll get to know the, new head coach of the Plymouth Rockies. Don't forget Saturday as well. We will have a day of baseball at Bill Nixon Field. It's the Tony Ross Memorial Tournament, and we'll have all the Plymouth games in that one for you. First one we know, we'll be on the air at 10:30 with our pregame, 11 o'clock with our first pitch. Eric Teal will join me for the play-by-play on that one. And then the second game, well, depends on who wins and who loses. So we'll let you know as the day goes on. But it's the Tony Ross Memorial Tournament, our Max 98.3 baseball game of the week on Saturday. That's your sports check. If you want sports news 24/7, all you got to do is go to our website, sportstothemax.net, our Facebook page, Sports to the Max, or podcasts. Yeah, you can get those. 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I'm Rusty Nixon, Max 98.3, part of the winning team at Kankakee Valley Broadcasting.
3: ABC News, I'm Stephanie Officer. There are expanding restrictions on travelers entering the U.S. because of Africa's growing Ebola outbreak. ABC News medical correspondent Dr. Darian Sutton.
4: When we talk about air travel and the restrictions that are in place, right now the CDC has said all non-U.S. citizens are effectively barred if you travel to these key areas of concern.
3: Parts of Mississippi on a serious weather watch tonight. ABC meteorologist Jeff Smith.
5: We're targeting areas from southern Louisiana all the way up to eastern parts of Tennessee with a flood watch in effect. This includes Hattiesburg, Mississippi, which at this hour is under a flash flood emergency, a particularly dangerous situation there with multiple rounds of showers and thunderstorms kind of moving over the same locations.
3: Officials say someone who suddenly started running through the crowd was to blame for starting a South Carolina stampede that injured at least 19 people early Sunday at their annual Black Pearl Cultural Heritage and Bike Festival. This is ABC News. Two people remain hospitalized following a hazmat situation in New Mexico.
6: The initial call was about a tragic but routine overdose.
7: It looks like we have three patients. Two of them may not be breathing.
6: First responders themselves started feeling sick, and 25 people would eventually be hospitalized after exposure to an unknown substance. Now, says New Mexico State Police Chief Matt Broom.
8: Within the home, an on-scene DEA laboratory analysis has confirmed the presence of fentanyl, methamphetamine, and parafluorofentanyl.
6: Three people in the home died. Another is still hospitalized, as is a first responder. Jim Ryan, ABC News.
3: It took just 3 minutes for the New York City Resident World Cup ticket lottery to reach its 50,000 registration limit. Winners can snag $50 World Cup tickets. The website reopens again tomorrow. A rare opportunity has opened up for Muppets fans. A workshop founded by Jim Henson in Queens, New York, has opened its doors to public tours. I'm Stephanie Officer, ABC News.
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12: 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I'm Johnette Cruz. 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
14: David Malukas comes off of turn number four for the final time. Phoenix Rosenquist goes to the outside. We get to the Arden Bridge, and Phoenix Rosenquist gets him at the start-finish line.
12: 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Felix Rosenquist is your winner of the Indianapolis 500.
15: That was the coolest finish I've ever seen and been part of, and I won the Indy 500. It's just incredible. There's no other way I want to win it.
12: It was the closest finish in the history of the race, 0.023 of a second between him and David Malukas. IndyCar officials have also penalized Alex Palou after his car failed a post-race inspection following yesterday's Indy 500. Palou was docked 5 championship points and his team fined $10,000 for out-of-compliance front wing dimensions. Palou keeps his 7th place race finish and still maintains his overall lead in the championship standings. Former Purdue president Mitch Daniels is returning to lead the university on an interim basis after Meng Chang steps down, Ryan Hedrick reports.
16: Daniels will return July 1st, just days after Chang announced he's leaving to become Northwestern University's next president. Daniels previously led Purdue from 13 to 22 and has remained involved as president emeritus and chair of the Purdue Research Foundation. Trustees say his return provides stability while the search for a new president is underway. Daniels says keeping Purdue's momentum going is his priority. Ryan Hedrick, Network Indiana.
12: Crown Hill National Cemetery hosted its annual Memorial Day service this morning to honor fallen U.S. service members. The event featured Veteran Health Indiana Director Michael Hirschman as keynote speaker, alongside military honors from the Indiana National Guard. I'm Johnette Cruz. You're listening to Network Indiana.
17: The Knox Park Board will hold its monthly meeting this upcoming Tuesday, May 26th. The meeting will begin at 5:30 p.m. Central Time and will take place at the Nancy J. Dembowski Community Center in Knox. Under the new business section of the agenda, park board members will discuss filling in cracks on the pickleball courts and the possibility of hiring an outside company to redo the damaged courts. There will be discussion on a new estimate to get lights installed on basketball courts, as well as discussion on insurance reporting for scoreboards that were hit by lightning on 2 fields. There is a new concession stand contract to be filled out and signed, and there will also be discussion on the ongoing fencing for Field 1. An update will be given on the John Deere Gator repairs, which are complete, and board members will discuss getting quotes for lighting on the pickleball courts. Board members will also discuss recent vandalism that has taken place at the men's restrooms, specifically in regards to whether anything was caught on camera. After a section of the meeting for comments from the public and from board members, the meeting will be adjourned. The public is invited to attend this meeting. The Knox Community School Corporation Board of Trustees has announced the candidate filing has opened for 3 seats on the board that will be voted on in the November election this year. Filing opened May 19th and will remain open through noon Central Time on Thursday, June 18th. Candidates are encouraged to submit paperwork a few days in advance in order to allow time for signature verification. The 3 open seats represent California Township, Center Township, and Washington Township. In order to qualify to run for a board seat, candidates must live in the township for the seat they're running for. Candidates also must complete 2 petition forms, one that gathers at least 10 signatures from registered voters who live within the boundaries of the school corporation, and an economic interest form in reference to the candidate's income. Candidate packets can be found and should be returned to the Stark County Election Office, located inside the Stark County Courthouse at 53 East Washington Street in Knox. Under new Indiana laws, this year will be the first partisan school board election. This means the candidates have the option of appearing on the ballot as Democrat, Republican, Libertarian, Independent, or undisclosed. As this school board election cycle will not include a primary election, multiple candidates from the same party may appear on the ballot in November, and straight party voting will not be available. Registration forms for interested candidates are also available online, and links to those can be found at WKVI.com. A press release from the Northern Indiana Community Foundation shared that members of the Hive recently awarded $8,000 in grants to local organizations during its annual social gathering that took place this Tuesday, May 20th. The Hive is a women's giving circle that was established in 2018 through the Stark County Community Foundation. The group brings together women from across the community to pool their annual dues and to vote on how funds should be distributed. Since its inception, the Hive has awarded more than $65,000 in grants to nonprofit organizations that make a difference throughout Stark County. The 2026 grant recipients are Stark County Parks and Recreation, $2,500, Prairie Trails Club, $2,000. Kids Closet Ministry was awarded $1,500, Meals on Wheels of Northwest Indiana was awarded $1,000, and Toys for Kids received $1,000 as well. Grant funding is made possible through member contributions and an annual distribution from the Hive Giving Circle Endowment Fund at the Stark County Community Foundation. The full release and more information can be found online at WKVI.com. Those interested in learning more about the Hive or becoming a member can visit nicf.org or contact Jackie Ryan at 574-772-3665. A press release from the LaPorte County Sheriff's Office shares that on May 20th at 4:02 p.m., deputies responded to State Road 39 South of County Road 1500 South in reference to a two-vehicle head-on crash. After initial on-scene investigation, it was determined that a red 2013 Hyundai Sonata had been traveling north on State Road 39. A gray 2015 Jeep Wrangler had been traveling south on State Road 39. The Hyundai drove left of center and collided with the Jeep. The Hyundai was operated by 41-year-old Sarah G. Guresi of Burns Harbor, Indiana. Guresi was pronounced dead at the scene. The Jeep was operated by 23-year-old Grace E. Crone of LaPorte. Crone sustained a lower body injury. Toxicology test results are pending and no further information is available for release. The announcement ended by thanking responding officers and agencies of Westville Police Department, Hanna and Noble Township Volunteer Fire Departments, LaPorte County EMS, LaPorte County Coroner's Office, and John's Garage.
0: 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Tonight, clear with a low in the mid-50s. Tomorrow, sunny skies, high 82. Tomorrow night, clouds and 61. A mix of sun and clouds on Wednesday with a high of 83 degrees. Sunny and 83 on Thursday. I'm Bill Banks. For your local forecast 24/7, visit WKVI.com.

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4: 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I play for my mom and dad who've never missed a game. I play for the smell of my leather glove, the sound of infield chatter, and that incredible feel of the ball jumping off my bat. 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
6: Mourning the loss of Indiana Ag leader Janice Hiley, I'm C.J. Miller, and this is Hoosier Ag Today News, brought to you by the Purdue Extension Farm Stress Team. When you're alone in the tractor, remember, you have a team of people behind you. We're in this together.
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6: That's Indiana Farm Bureau President Randy Crone remembering Hiley, who farmed with her family in Huntington County and was an agribusiness veteran. She was elected second vice president of Indiana Farm Bureau in 2023 and also led the organization's Women's Leadership Committee. Crone says that Indiana's ag landscape is undeniably better off because of her service.
7: I think everybody's goal is that you leave things better than you found it. And there is no doubt Janice left Indiana Farm Bureau and Indiana agriculture in a better place.
6: Read more at HoosierAgToday.com. I'm C.J. Miller, Hoosier Ag Today News.
8: Turning out of funeral arrangements, 78-year-old Linda Sue Ledford Heron of Connersville passed away May 21st. Arrangements are pending at Frayne Mortuary in Winnemac. Memorial contributions may be made to the First Church of the Nazarene in Connersville, the Winnemac First United Methodist Church, care of God Squad Children's Ministry, or the American Diabetes Association, in memory of 78-year-old Linda Sue Ledford Heron of Connersville.

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1: Congratulations to our final Tyler Roth WKVI Athlete of the Week for the 2025-2026 season. It's Logan Turkovitz. He's the South Central volleyball star that broke so many records there at South Central, but also made his mark not only in the Porter County Conference, but throughout the state of Indiana. This season, he had 399 kills. That averaged 4.2 kills per set. That was good enough for third in the state of Indiana. He set the South Central school season record with a hitting percentage of .313. That was good enough for 24th in Indiana. He also set the season record there at South Central with 60 aces. Good enough for 14th in the state of Indiana. He also broke a school season record of 237 digs and 45 blocks. He set a match record for 24 kills versus Boone Grove. And then career-wise, he broke the school record for career kills, setting it at over 1,000, 1,008, and career aces, 135. He also had 106 career blocks and 772 career digs. He was the Porter County Conference MVP, and he is our final Tyler Roth WKVI Athlete of the Week. We'll get with Mr. Turkovitz this coming weekend on the Saturday Sports Line. Earlier on in the show, as we set the table for the Tyler Roth WKVI Athlete of the Year announcement, that is all happening this coming Saturday for the final Saturday Sports Line of the year. We're so excited. Join us this Saturday at 9 a.m. Eastern, 8 a.m. Central on 99.3 FM, WKVI.com, streaming throughout the world. That's your Sports Check. I'm Mitch Columbia.
2: AP News, I'm Haya Pinjwani. The U.S. military says it carried out self-defense strikes in southern Iran. That includes on missile launch sites and boats placing mines, even as President Trump posted on social media that negotiations were proceeding nicely. Emergency officials lifted an evacuation order for some of the people who live near a damaged tank containing hazardous chemicals in Southern California.
3: For days, officials in Southern California were warning of a possible catastrophic explosion from a damaged chemical tank. Now they say that risk is over. T.J. McGovern, Interim Chief, Orange County Fire Authority.
4: We are happy to report that the threat of a blevy is now off the table. That threat has been eliminated.
3: A blevy, a boiling liquid expanding vapor explosion, Orange County Fire Authority's Craig Covey says teams were able to go in overnight to confirm it's off the table because of a crack in the tank.
5: We have verified that it's there and the tank has released its pressure. Additionally to that, the temperature has been stabilized and actually reducing.
3: That 7,000-gallon tank contains methyl methacrylate, a chemical used to make plastics. I'm Julie Walker.
2: AP correspondent Rico Ann Garcia reports on Pope Leo's first encyclical, where he called for stronger regulation of AI.
6: In turn, in the name of the Church, I accept your invitation to walk together, to listen and to speak, and together to find the way for humanity in this time of artificial intelligence.
7: Pope Leo made the call in a sweeping manifesto on safeguarding humankind as the technology impacts everything from work to war. Leo's first encyclical is called Magnifica Humanitas, or Magnificent Humanity. Its release has been eagerly awaited ever since history's first U.S.-born pope announced that he considered AI to be the biggest challenge facing humanity today. I'm Rika Ann Garcia.
2: This is AP News. Dominican baseball star Wander Franco has been found guilty of abusing a minor. AP's Jennifer King.
8: In baseball news, Tampa Bay Rays shortstop Wander Franco has been found criminally responsible for the sexual and psychological abuse of a minor, but he will not serve a sentence. Franco was arrested in 2024, accused of having a relationship with a 14-year-old girl, during which time he paid the girl's mother thousands of dollars. The mother was found guilty of sex trafficking and sentenced to 10 years. The judge says he took into consideration that Franco was a victim of extortion, so he was given a judicial pardon. It's not clear what will happen to his major league career. The Rays placed him on the restricted list.

0: which means he hasn't been getting paid. His full sentencing is set for June 16th. I'm Jennifer King.
1: Inter Miami confirmed that Lionel Messi has a left hamstring issue, one that has popped up about a week before defending World Cup champion Argentina is set to begin its training camp for this summer's title defense. I'm Haya Pinjwani, AP News.
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5: 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I'm Jonette Cruz. 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
7: 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Phoenix Rosenquist goes to the outside. We get to the Arden Bridge, and Phoenix Rosenquist gets him at the start-finish line. Phoenix Rosenquist with an incredible pass at the start-finish line. He wins the 110th running of the Indianapolis 500-mile race.
5: That's the call on the IMS Radio Network. Phoenix Rosenquist is your winner of the Indianapolis 500.
8: That was the coolest finish I've ever seen and been part of, and I won the Indy 500. It's just incredible. There's no other way I want to win it.
5: It was the closest finish in the history of the race, 0.023 of a second between him and David Malukas. IndyCar officials have also penalized Alex Palou after his car failed a post-race inspection following yesterday's Indy 500. Palou was docked 5 championship points and his team fined $10,000 for out-of-compliance front-wing dimensions. Palou keeps his 7th-place race finish and still maintains his overall lead in the championship standings. Former Purdue president Mitch Daniels is returning to lead the university on an interim basis after Meng Chang steps down, Ryan Hedrick reports.
9: Daniels will return July 1st, just days after Chang announced he's leaving to become Northwestern University's next president. Daniels previously led Purdue from 13 to 22 and has remained involved as president emeritus and chair of the Purdue Research Foundation. Trustees say his return provides stability while the search for a new president is underway. Daniels says keeping Purdue's momentum going is his priority. Ryan Hedrick, Network Indiana.
5: Crown Hill National Cemetery hosted its annual Memorial Day service this morning to honor fallen U.S. service members. The event featured Veteran Health Indiana Director Michael Hirschman as keynote speaker, alongside military honors from the Indiana National Guard. I'm Jonette Cruz. 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
17: ABC News, I'm Stephanie Officer. Pope Leo speaking on artificial intelligence, ABC's Tom Sufi Burridge.
18: Pope Leo writing, quote, "We are truly experiencing an eclipse of the sense of what it means to be human," and warning of, quote, "the unbridled promotion and implementation of technology at the expense of human dignity and the damage caused when chatbots and other technologies exploit our need for human relationships." Leo also offering solutions, calling for government regulation and better protection for workers impacted by AI.
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20: Travel's really regional, right? If you're in Texas and you're dealing with gas prices around $4 a gallon, it's still significantly higher than what you dealt with a year ago, but it's not in that $6 plus that we see in California.
19: This is ABC News. In New Jersey, 9 bald eagles were found poisoned near a landfill.
21: State and federal wildlife officials think the bald eagles fed on the carcasses of farm animals that were euthanized and left uncovered at the Warren County landfill. 6 of the 8 eagles have been released back into the wild after being cared for by the nonprofit Raptor Trust. All were sick enough that people were able to pick them up, which eagles will never let you do. State environmental officials are working with the people at the landfill to make sure animal carcasses are covered up so wildlife won't feed on them. Wayne Cabot, ABC News.
19: Mexico's president says she has no issue with her country hosting Iran's World Cup team, whose training base was moved from this country. The Iranian team will still play matches in the U.S. Ferrari going electric. The luxury sports car maker has unveiled the Luce, a four-door EV crossover featuring a 1,050-horsepower engine, disappearing taillights, and swiveling infotainment screens. Starting price, $640,000. Stephanie Officer, ABC News.
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24: 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I'm Jeanette Cruz. 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
7: 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Phoenix Rosenquist goes to the outside. We get to the Arden Bridge, and Felix Rosenquist gets him at the start-finish line. Felix Rosenquist with an incredible pass at the start-finish line. He wins the 110th running of the Indianapolis 500-mile race.
24: That's the call. on the IMS radio network, Felix Rosenquist is your winner of the Indianapolis 500.
8: That was the coolest finish I've ever seen and been part of, and I won the Indy 500. It's just incredible. There's no other way I want to win it.
24: It was the closest finish in the history of the race, 0.023 of a second between him and David Malukas. IndyCar officials have also penalized Alex Palou after his car failed a post-race inspection following yesterday's Indy 500. Palou was docked 5 championship points and his team fined $10,000 for out-of-compliance front wing dimensions. Palou keeps his 7th place race finish and still maintains his overall lead in the championship standings. Former Purdue president Mitch Daniels is returning to lead the university on an interim basis after Meng Chang steps down, Ryan Hedrick reports.
9: Daniels will return July 1st, just days after Chang announced he's leaving to become Northwestern University's next president. Daniels previously led Purdue from 13 to 22 and has remained involved as president emeritus and chair of the Purdue Research Foundation. Trustees say his return provides stability while the search for a new president is underway. Daniels says keeping Purdue's momentum going is his priority. Ryan Hedrick, Network Indiana.
24: Crown Hill National Cemetery hosted its annual Memorial Day service this morning to honor fallen U.S. service members. The event featured Veteran Health Indiana Director Michael Hirschman as keynote speaker, alongside military honors from the Indiana National Guard. I'm Johnette Cruz. You're listening to Network Indiana.
0: The Knox Park Board will hold its monthly meeting this upcoming Tuesday, May 26th. The meeting will begin at 5:30 p.m. Central Time and will take place at the Nancy J. Dembowski Community Center in Knox. Under the new business section of the agenda, park board members will discuss filling in cracks on the pickleball courts and the possibility of hiring an outside company to redo the damaged courts. There will be discussion on a new estimate to get lights installed on basketball courts, as well as discussion on insurance reporting for scoreboards that were hit by lightning on 2 fields. There is a new concession stand contract to be filled out and signed, and there will also be discussion on the ongoing fencing for Field 1. An update will be given on the John Deere Gator repairs, which are complete, and board members will discuss getting quotes for lighting on the pickleball courts. Board members will also discuss recent vandalism that has taken place at the men's restrooms, specifically in regards to whether anything was caught on camera. After a section of the meeting for comments from the public and from board members, the meeting will be adjourned. The public is invited to attend this meeting. The Knox Community School Corporation Board of Trustees has announced the candidate filing has opened for 3 seats on the board that will be voted on in the November election this year. Filing opened May 19th and will remain open through noon Central Time on Thursday, June 18th. Candidates are encouraged to submit paperwork a few days in advance in order to allow time for signature verification. The 3 open seats represent California Township, Center Township, and Washington Township. In order to qualify to run for a board seat, candidates must live in the township for the seat they're running for. Candidates also must complete 2 petition forms, one that gathers at least 10 signatures from registered voters who live within the boundaries of the school corporation, and an economic interest form in reference to the candidate's income. Candidate packets can be found and should be returned to the Stark County Election Office, located inside the Stark County Courthouse at 53 East Washington Street in Knox. Under new Indiana laws, this year will be the first partisan school board election. This means the candidates have the option of appearing on the ballot as Democrat, Republican, Libertarian, Independent, or undisclosed. As this school board election cycle will not include a primary election, multiple candidates from the same party may appear on the ballot in November, and straight party voting will not be available. Registration forms for interested candidates are also available online, and links to those can be found at WKVI.com. A press release from the Northern Indiana Community Foundation shared that members of the Hive recently awarded $8,000 in grants to local organizations during its annual social gathering that took place this Tuesday, May 20th. The Hive is a women's giving circle that was established in 2018 through the Stark County Community Foundation. The group brings together women from across the community to pool their annual dues and to vote on how funds should be distributed. Since its inception, the Hive has awarded more than $65,000 in grants to nonprofit organizations that make a difference throughout Stark County. The 2026 grant recipients are Stark County Parks and Recreation, $2,500, Prairie Trails Club, $2,000. Kids Closet Ministry was awarded $1,500, Meals on Wheels of Northwest Indiana was awarded $1,000, and Toys for Kids received $1,000 as well. Grant funding is made possible through member contributions and an annual distribution from the Hive Giving Circle Endowment Fund at the Stark County Community Foundation. The full release and more information can be found online at WKVI.com. Those interested in learning more about the Hive or becoming a member can visit NICF.org or contact Jackie Ryan at 574-772-3665. A press release from the LaPorte County Sheriff's Office shares that on May 20th at 4:02 p.m., deputies responded to State Road 39 South of County Road 1500 South in reference to a two-vehicle head-on crash. After initial on-scene investigation, it was determined that a red 2013 Hyundai Sonata had been traveling north on State Road 39. A gray 2015 Jeep Wrangler had been traveling south on State Road 39. The Hyundai drove left of center and collided with the Jeep. The Hyundai was operated by 41-year-old Sarah G. Guresi of Burns Harbor, Indiana. Guresi was pronounced dead at the scene. The Jeep was operated by 23-year-old Grace E. Crone of LaPorte. Crone sustained a lower body injury. Toxicology test results are pending and no further information is available for release. The announcement ended by thanking responding officers and agencies of Westville Police Department, Hannah and Noble Township Volunteer Fire Departments, LaPorte County EMS, LaPorte County Coroner's Office, and John's Garage.
1: 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Tonight, clear with a low in the mid-50s. Tomorrow, sunny skies, high 82. Tomorrow night, clouds and 61. A mix of sun and clouds on Wednesday with a high of 83 degrees. Sunny and 83 on Thursday. I'm Bill Banks. 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
15: Mourning the loss of Indiana Ag leader Janice Hiley, I'm C.J. 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
15: 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Crone says that Indiana's ag landscape is undeniably better off because of her service.
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15: 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I'm C.J. Miller, Hoosier Ag Today News.
17: Turning out of funeral arrangements, 78-year-old Linda Sue Ledford Heron of Connersville passed away May 21st. Arrangements are pending at Frayne Mortuary in Winnemac. Memorial contributions may be made to the First Church of the Nazarene in Connersville, the Winnemac First United Methodist Church, care of God Squad Children's Ministry, or the American Diabetes Association, in memory of 78-year-old Linda Sue Ledford Heron of Connersville. 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
1: From the Tri-County Weather Center, I'm Bill Banks on All News 1520 WKVI. 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Tonight, clear with a low in the mid-50s. Tomorrow, sunny skies, high 82. Tomorrow night, clouds and 61. A mix of sun and clouds on Wednesday with a high of 83 degrees. Sunny and 83 on Thursday. I'm Bill Banks. For your local forecast 24/7, visit WKVI.com.

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2: Felix Rosenquist charges from third to first in a one-lap shootout and overtakes David Malukas to win the 110th running of the Indianapolis 500-mile race by .023 seconds, making it now the closest finish in Indy 500 history. Here's a call from Mark Janes, the voice of the Indy 500 on the IMS Radio Network.
3: David Malukas comes off of turn number four for the final time. Felix Rosenquist goes to the outside. We get to the Arden Bridge, and Felix Rosenquist gets him at the start-finish line. Felix Rosenquist with an incredible pass at the start-finish line. He wins the 110th running of the Indianapolis 500-mile race.
2: Rosenquist started fourth and led 25 of the 200 laps and earned Meyer-Shank Racing's second career Indy 500 win, the first since Elio Castroneves took his historic fourth win in 2021. Jamie Little of Fox caught up with the winning driver of the number 60 Morgan Wallen Radio Honda in victory lane.
4: You know, we weren't super happy on carb day, rolled out in the race, and it felt really good, like really good on fuel. Everything was just rolling so well, and yeah, here we are. It's so cool when it actually happens, you can allow yourself to take it in, because you're always flirting with a thought when you go to bed. Like in the winter, you're thinking about it, but yeah, no, it's not what you think, but it's even better.
2: Round 8 of the 2026 NTT IndyCar Series is the Chevrolet Detroit Grand Prix on Sunday, May 31st. The Indiana Fever hit the road on Thursday to take on the Golden State Valkyries once again. 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
5: Today is more about looking at some of the things that we needed to be better in and some of the things that we found success in and continuing to hone those skills and work on that. You know, we've got the rest of the week to work on our tweaks and what we think that they'll do and what we want to do, but today was mostly just about working on the things that we need to continue to work on to get better.
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6: News, I'm Tom Graham. President Trump calling for a stronger deal as the U.S. and Iran continue talks to end the war. It took to True Social today to once again demand Tehran turn over any enriched uranium.
7: In exchange, Iran would get sanction relief, a gradual easing of the U.S. blockade, and broader economic normalization. Iran's President Masoud Pezeshkian says any negotiation will not compromise the country's dignity and pride.
6: Fox's Jeff Paul, U.S. military says its forces conducted so-called self-defense strikes in southern Iran today. Earlier, President Trump attending a Memorial Day ceremony.
8: Before we hail the founding, we honor the fallen. Before we celebrate the triumph, we pay the tribute. Before we crown the victory, we count the cost.
6: Speaking at Arlington National Cemetery, specifically mentioning 13 Americans lost during the conflict with Iran, America's listening to Fox News.
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13: 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I'm Johnette Cruz. 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
0: David Malukas comes off of turn number four for the final time. Felix Rosenquist goes to the outside. We get to the Arden Bridge, and Felix Rosenquist gets him at the start-finish line. Felix Rosenquist with an incredible pass at the start-finish line. He wins the 110th running of the Indianapolis 500-mile race.
13: That's the call on the IMS Radio Network. Felix Rosenquist is your winner of the Indianapolis 500.
4: That was the coolest finish I've ever seen and been part of, and I won the Indy 500. It's just incredible. There's no other way I want to win it.
13: It was the closest finish in the history of the race, 23 thousandths of a second between him and David Malukas. IndyCar officials have also penalized Alex Palou after his car failed a post-race inspection following yesterday's Indy 500. Palou was docked 5 championship points and his team fined $10,000 for out-of-compliance front wing dimensions. Palou keeps his 7th place race finish and still maintains his overall lead in the championship standings. Former Purdue president Mitch Daniels is returning to lead the university on an interim basis after Meng Chang steps down, Ryan Hedrick reports.
14: Daniels will return July 1st, just days after Chang announced he's leaving to become Northwestern University's next president. Daniels previously led Purdue from 13 to 22 and has remained involved as president emeritus and chair of the Purdue Research Foundation. Trustees say his return provides stability while the search for a new president is underway. Daniels says keeping Purdue's momentum going is his priority. Ryan Hedrick, Network Indiana.
13: Crown Hill National Cemetery hosted its annual Memorial Day service this morning to honor fallen U.S. service members. The event featured Veteran Health Indiana Director Michael Hirschman as keynote speaker, alongside military honors from the Indiana National Guard. I'm Johnette Cruz. 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
15: Multiple charges have been filed in a violent incident that's still under investigation. I'm Rusty Nixon, Max 98.3 FM News. May 23rd at approximately 12:15 a.m., Plymouth police were dispatched by Marshall County 911 to the intersection of Pierce and Gilmore Streets for a fight reportedly involving approximately 20 people. While en route, dispatch advised there were guns and pipes involved and that a vehicle was getting its windows smashed out. Dispatch reported there were up to 7 individuals with handguns. Upon arrival, officers located several people who had been involved in that altercation, along with unspent rounds in the roadway. And speaking with witnesses and victims, it was alleged by 2 individuals they had been pistol whipped and had a handgun put to the back of their head. They advised that some of the suspects ran into the residence at 200 Pierce Street. Officers attempted to make contact with the individuals inside the residence with no response. A search warrant was obtained. The Indiana State Police Emergency Response Team was contacted to assist in serving the warrant. It was alleged that there were up to 10 individuals in the residence, along with an unknown amount of weapons. While waiting for the ERT team, the front door opened and one subject exited, while 2 were observed running to the back of the residence. Officers then entered the residence, located 5 individuals in a bedroom in the rear. The individuals would not comply with the officer's commands, and a Marshall Sheriff's Deputy K-9 unit was deployed. 2 individuals who resisted were bitten by the K-9. All 5 were then detained and later taken into custody. Several handguns were also located inside the residence. 4 individuals were initially arrested and transported to the St. Joe Hospital ER for treatment and jail clearance. Some of the initial charges include intimidation with a deadly weapon, battery, public intoxication, minor consuming, obstruction of justice, criminal mischief, and resisting law enforcement. Plymouth police will continue to investigate that incident to determine if there are any further charges that need to be filed by the prosecutor's office. Further charges may occur after the investigation is complete and forwarded to the Marshall County Prosecutor's Office for review. Those initially arrested on varying charges are Austin C. Price, 19, of Plymouth, Elijah K. Wagner, 21, of Plymouth, Kylie E. Pitts, 21, of Plymouth, and Amro Y. Yassin, 20, of Plymouth. Suspects are considered innocent until proven guilty in a court of law. May 22nd at 1 p.m., Plymouth police are called to the parking lot at 2125 North Oak Road for a report that 2 children ages 2 and 9 were left unattended in a car while the parent was in a meeting. While left unattended, the 2-year-old gained access to a loaded firearm and fired 1 round, striking the windshield. There were no injuries or other property damage. Aaron Lee, 34, of Crawfordsville, was taken into custody and charged with neglect of a dependent. It's a level 6 felony. Suspects are considered innocent until proven guilty in a court of law. Next brown bag lunch and lecture event will be on the Constitution. I'm Rusty Nixon, Max 98.3 FM News. Marshall County Historical Society is announcing the third in its America's 250 Brown Bag Lunch and Lecture Series, featuring presentations on the Revolutionary Warrior. The next Brown Bag event is on Friday, June 12th from noon to 1. Join Judge Matthew Sarber for an engaging look at the U.S. Constitution, its founding ideas, the influence of the Federalist Papers, and the framework that shaped the government. Judge Sarber will also connect those principles to today's world, leading what is anticipated to be a thought-provoking discussion and Q&A inspired by current events. The event will be held at the Marshall County Historical Society and Museum, 123 North Michigan Street in Plymouth. Pack a lunch and learn from us. For more information, call 574-936-2306. I'm Rusty Nixon, Max 98.3 FM News. 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
16: From the Tri-County Weather Center, I'm Bill Banks on All News 1520 WKVI. 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Tonight, clear with a low in the mid-50s. Tomorrow, sunny skies, high 82. Tomorrow night, clouds and 61. A mix of sun and clouds on Wednesday with a high of 83 degrees. Sunny and 83 on Thursday. I'm Bill Banks. 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
7: This is Ty Higgins from the Ohio AgNet. Hoosier Ag Today's founder Gary Truitt recently was honored with the Farm Broadcaster of the Year Award from our National Association of Farm Broadcasting. Gary was really surprised by the honor, but I can tell you many of us weren't. Gary's work for agriculture goes far outside his Indiana borders. 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Congratulations, Gary.
8: Mourning the loss of Indiana ag leader Janice Hiley. I'm CJ Miller, and this is Hoosier Ag Today News, brought to you by the Purdue Extension Farm Stress Team. When you're alone in the tractor, remember, you have a team of people behind you. We're in this together.
9: Once you got to know Janice, you could tell the passion that she had for agriculture and Farm Bureau.
8: That's Indiana Farm Bureau President Randy Crone remembering Hiley, who farmed with her family in Huntington County and was an agribusiness veteran. She was elected second vice president of Indiana Farm Bureau in 2023 and also led the organization's Women's Leadership Committee. Crone says that Indiana's ag landscape is undeniably better off because of her service.
9: I think everybody's goal is that you leave things better than you found it. And there is no doubt Janice left Indiana Farm Bureau and Indiana agriculture in a better place.
8: Read more at HoosierAgToday.com. I'm CJ Miller, Hoosier Ag Today News.
10: From the Tri-County Weather Center, I'm Bill Banks on All News 1520 WKVI. 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Tonight, clear with a low in the mid-50s. Tomorrow, sunny skies, high 82. Tomorrow night, clouds and 61. A mix of sun and clouds on Wednesday with a high of 83 degrees. Sunny and 83 on Thursday. I'm Bill Banks. 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
2: Softball action last night at Plymouth. Game number one, the Plymouth Lady Pilgrims take a 13-3 win over Culver Academy. Max 98.3 player of the game, Ivy Stackhouse, had a couple of triples on the night. Pitch. That one hit high and deep to center. I think that's getting out of here, and it doesn't. Bounces off the center field fence. Stackhouse isn't even going to slow down. Headed straight for third. She'll slide in safely with her second triple of the game. Another bowl of Wheaties for breakfast. That would have been out of here. Tonight we're back at Plymouth as the Lady Pilgrims move on to the semifinal round. They'll take on Glenn in a rematch of last year's semifinal. That game will start right around 7:30, our pregame a little before that. And first game tomorrow night features Mishawaka Marion and South Bend St. Joe. That one starts at 5:30. Max 98.3 coverage of IHSAA softball action continues tomorrow. Plymouth versus Glenn with a 7:30 start at Centennial Park in Plymouth. That's your sports check. Don't forget, you want sports news 24/7, and who doesn't? 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I'm Rusty Nixon, Max 98.3, part of the winning team at Kankakee Valley Broadcasting.
3: ABC News, I'm Stephanie Officer. Pope Leo speaking on artificial intelligence. ABC's Tom Sufi Burridge.
4: Pope Leo writing, quote, "We are truly experiencing an eclipse of the sense of what it means to be human." And warning of, quote, "the unbridled promotion and implementation of technology at the expense of human dignity and the damage caused when chatbots and other technologies exploit our need for human relationships." Leo also offering solutions, calling for government regulation and better protection for workers impacted by AI.
3: The cost of fuel may change travel plans for many Americans this summer, but as Christian Klein, editor-in-chief of foodfamilytravel.com, reminds us, it's all relative to where you plan on traveling. 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
5: Travel's really regional, right? If you're in Texas and you're dealing with gas prices around $4 a gallon, it's still significantly higher than what you dealt with a year ago, but it's not in that $6 plus that we see in California.
3: This is ABC News. In New Jersey, 9 bald eagles were found poisoned near a landfill.
6: State and federal wildlife officials think the bald eagles fed on the carcasses of farm animals that were euthanized and left uncovered at the Warren County landfill. 6 of the 8 eagles have been released back into the wild after being cared for by the nonprofit Raptor Trust. All were sick enough that people were able to pick them up, which eagles will never let you do. State environmental officials are working with the people at the landfill to make sure animal carcasses are covered up so wildlife won't feed on them. Wayne Cabot, ABC News.
3: Mexico's president says she has no issue with her country hosting Iran's World Cup team, whose training base was moved from this country. The Iranian team will still play matches in the U.S. Ferrari going electric. The luxury sports car maker has unveiled the Luce, a four-door EV crossover featuring a 1,050-horsepower engine, disappearing taillights, and swiveling infotainment screens. Starting price, $640,000. Stephanie Officer, ABC News.
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10: 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I'm Jeanette Cruz. 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
12: 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Phoenix Rosenquist goes to the outside. We get to the Arden Bridge, and Phoenix Rosenquist gets him at the start-finish line. Phoenix Rosenquist with an incredible pass at the start-finish line. He wins the 110th running of the Indianapolis 500-mile race.
10: That's the call on the IMS Radio Network. Phoenix Rosenquist is your winner of the Indianapolis 500.
13: That was the coolest finish I've ever seen and been part of, and I won the Indy 500. It's just incredible. There's no other way I want to win it.
10: It was the closest finish in the history of the race, 23 thousandths of a second between him and David Malukas. IndyCar officials have also penalized Alex Palou after his car failed a post-race inspection following yesterday's Indy 500. Palou was docked 5 championship points and his team fined $10,000 for out-of-compliance front wing dimensions. Palou keeps his 7th place race finish and still maintains his overall lead in the championship standings. Former Purdue president Mitch Daniels is returning to lead the university on an interim basis after Meng Chang steps down, Ryan Hedrick reports.
14: Daniels will return July 1st, just days after Chang announced he's leaving to become Northwestern University's next president. Daniels previously led Purdue from 13 to 22 and has remained involved as president emeritus and chair of the Purdue Research Foundation. Trustees say his return provides stability while the search for a new president is underway. Daniels says keeping Purdue's momentum going is his priority. Ryan Hedrick, Network Indiana.
10: Crown Hill National Cemetery hosted its annual Memorial Day service this morning to honor fallen U.S. service members. The event featured Veteran Health Indiana Director Michael Hirschman as keynote speaker, alongside military honors from the Indiana National Guard. I'm Jeanette Cruz. You're listening to Network Indiana.
15: The Knox Park Board will hold its monthly meeting this upcoming Tuesday, May 26th. The meeting will begin at 5:30 p.m. Central Time and will take place at the Nancy J. Dembowski Community Center in Knox. Under the new business section of the agenda, park board members will discuss filling in cracks on the pickleball courts and the possibility of hiring an outside company to redo the damaged courts. There will be discussion on a new estimate to get lights installed on basketball courts, as well as discussion on insurance reporting for scoreboards that were hit by lightning on 2 fields. There is a new concession stand contract to be filled out and signed, and there will also be discussion on the ongoing fencing for Field 1. An update will be given on the John Deere Gator repairs, which are complete, and board members will discuss getting quotes for lighting on the pickleball courts. Board members will also discuss recent vandalism that has taken place at the men's restrooms, specifically in regards to whether anything was caught on camera. After a section of the meeting for comments from the public and from board members, the meeting will be adjourned. The public is invited to attend this meeting. The Knox Community School Corporation Board of Trustees has announced the candidate filing has opened for 3 seats on the board that will be voted on in the November election this year. Filing opened May 19th and will remain open through noon Central Time on Thursday, June 18th. Candidates are encouraged to submit paperwork a few days in advance in order to allow time for signature verification. The 3 open seats represent California Township, Center Township, and Washington Township. In order to qualify to run for a board seat, candidates must live in the township for the seat they're running for. Candidates also must complete 2 petition forms, one that gathers at least 10 signatures from registered voters who live within the boundaries of the school corporation, and an economic interest form in reference to the candidate's income. Candidate packets can be found and should be returned to the Stark County Election Office, located inside the Stark County Courthouse at 53 East Washington Street in Knox. Under new Indiana laws, this year will be the first partisan school board election. This means the candidates have the option of appearing on the ballot as Democrat, Republican, Libertarian, Independent, or undisclosed. As this school board election cycle will not include a primary election, multiple candidates from the same party may appear on the ballot in November, and straight party voting will not be available. Registration forms for interested candidates are also available online, and links to those can be found at WKVI.com. A press release from the Northern Indiana Community Foundation shared that members of the Hive recently awarded $8,000 in grants to local organizations during its annual social gathering that took place this Tuesday, May 20th. The Hive is a women's giving circle that was established in 2018 through the Stark County Community Foundation. The group brings together women from across the community to pool their annual dues and to vote on how funds should be distributed. Since its inception, the Hive has awarded more than $65,000 in grants to nonprofit organizations that make a difference throughout Stark County. The 2026 grant recipients are Stark County Parks and Recreation, $2,500, Prairie Trails Club, $2,000, Kids Closet Ministry was awarded $1,500, Meals on Wheels of Northwest Indiana was awarded $1,000, and Toys for Kids received $1,000 as well. Grant funding is made possible through member contributions and an annual distribution from the Hive Giving Circle Endowment Fund at the Stark County Community Foundation. The full release and more information can be found online at WKVI.com. Those interested in learning more about the Hive or becoming a member can visit NICF.org or contact Jackie Ryan at 574-772-3665. A press release from the LaPorte County Sheriff's Office shares that on May 20th at 4:02 p.m., deputies responded to State Road 39 South of County Road 1500 South in reference to a two-vehicle head-on crash. After initial on-scene investigation, it was determined that a red 2013 Hyundai Sonata had been traveling north on State Road 39. A gray 2015 Jeep Wrangler had been traveling south on State Road 39. The Hyundai drove left of center and collided with the Jeep. The Hyundai was operated by 41-year-old Sarah G. Guresi of Burns Harbor, Indiana. Guresi was pronounced dead at the scene. The Jeep was operated by 23-year-old Grace E. Crone of LaPorte. Crone sustained a lower body injury. Toxicology test results are pending and no further information is available for release. The announcement ended by thanking responding officers and agencies of Westville Police Department, Hannah and Noble Township Volunteer Fire Departments, LaPorte County EMS, LaPorte County Coroner's Office, and John's Garage.
0: 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Tonight, clear with a low in the mid-50s. Tomorrow, sunny skies, high 82. Tomorrow night, clouds and 61. A mix of sun and clouds on Wednesday with a high of 83 degrees. Sunny and 83 on Thursday. I'm Bill Banks. For your local forecast 24/7, visit WKVI.com.

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3: 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In chemistry, I learned that no one likes me. In English, I learned that I'm disgusting. And in physics, I learned that I'm a loser.
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1: Mourning the loss of Indiana Ag leader Janice Hiley. I'm CJ Miller, and this is Hoosier Ag Today News, brought to you by the Purdue Extension Farm Stress Team. When you're alone in the tractor, remember you have a team of people behind you. We're in this together.
2: Once you got to know Janice, you could tell the passion that she had for agriculture and Farm Bureau.
1: That's Indiana Farm Bureau President Randy Crone remembering Hiley, who farmed with her family in Huntington County and was an agribusiness veteran. She was elected second vice president of Indiana Farm Bureau in 2023 and also led the organization's Women's Leadership Committee. Crone says that Indiana's ag landscape is undeniably better off because of her service.
2: I think everybody's goal is that you leave things better than you found it, and there is no doubt Janice left Indiana Farm Bureau and Indiana agriculture in a better place.
1: 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I'm CJ Miller, Hoosier Ag Today News.
3: Turning out of funeral arrangements, 78-year-old Linda Sue Ledford Heron of Connersville passed away May 21st. Arrangements are pending at Frayne Mortuary in Winnemac. Memorial contributions may be made to the First Church of the Nazarene in Connersville, the Winnemac First United Methodist Church, care of God Squad Children's Ministry, or the American Diabetes Association, in memory of 78-year-old Linda Sue Ledford Heron of Connersville. 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
4: From the Tri-County Weather Center, I'm Bill Banks on All News 1520 WKVI. 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Tonight, clear with a low in the mid-50s. Tomorrow, sunny skies, high 82. Tomorrow night, clouds and 61. A mix of sun and clouds on Wednesday with a high of 83 degrees. Sunny and 83 on Thursday. I'm Bill Banks. For your local forecast 24/7, visit WKVI.com.

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Our current time is 56 past the hour. Congratulations to our final Tyler Roth WKVI Athlete of the Week for the 2025-2026 season. It's Logan Turkovitz. He's the South Central volleyball star that broke so many records there at South Central, but also made his mark not only in the Porter County Conference, but throughout the state of Indiana. This season, he had 399 kills. That averaged 4.2 kills per set. That was good enough for third in the state of Indiana. He set the South Central school season record with a hitting percentage of .313. That was good enough for 24th in Indiana. He also set the season record there at South Central with 60 aces. Good enough for 14th in the state of Indiana. He also broke a school season record of 237 digs and 45 blocks. He set a match record for 24 kills versus Boone Grove. And then career-wise, he broke the school record for career kills, setting it at over 1,000, 1,008, and career aces, 135. He also had 106 career blocks and 772 career digs. He was the Porter County Conference MVP, and he is our final Tyler Roth WKVI Athlete of the Week. We'll get with Mr. Turkovitz this coming weekend on the Saturday Sports Line. Earlier on in the show, as we set the table for the Tyler Roth WKVI Athlete of the Year announcement, that is all happening this coming Saturday for the final Saturday Sports Line of the year. We're so excited. Join us this Saturday at 9 a.m. Eastern, 8 a.m. Central on 99.3 FM, WKVI.com, streaming throughout the world. That's your

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1: AP News, I'm Haya Pinjwani. The U.S. military says it carried out self-defense strikes in southern Iran. That includes on missile launch sites and boats placing mines, even as President Trump posted on social media that negotiations were proceeding nicely. Emergency officials lifted an evacuation order for some of the people who live near a damaged tank containing hazardous chemicals in Southern California.
2: For days, officials in Southern California were warning of a possible catastrophic explosion from a damaged chemical tank. Now they say that risk is over. T.J. McGovern, Interim Chief, Orange County Fire Authority.
3: We are happy to report that the threat of a blevy is now off the table. That threat has been eliminated.
2: A blevy, a boiling liquid expanding vapor explosion, Orange County Fire Authority's Craig Covey says teams were able to go in overnight to confirm it's off the table because of a crack in the tank.
4: We have verified that it's there and the tank has released its pressure. Additionally to that, the temperature has been stabilized and actually reducing.
2: That 7,000-gallon tank contains methyl methacrylate, a chemical used to make plastics. I'm Julie Walker.
1: AP correspondent Rico Ann Garcia reports on Pope Leo's first encyclical, where he called for stronger regulation of AI.
5: In turn, in the name of the Church, I accept your invitation to walk together, to listen and to speak, and together to find the way for humanity in this time of artificial intelligence.
6: Pope Leo made the call in a sweeping manifesto on safeguarding humankind as the technology impacts everything from work to war. Leo's first encyclical is called Magnifica Humanitas, or Magnificent Humanity. Its release has been eagerly awaited ever since history's first U.S.-born pope announced that he considered AI to be the biggest challenge facing humanity today. I'm Rica Ann Garcia.
1: This is AP News. Dominican baseball star Wander Franco has been found guilty of abusing a minor. AP's Jennifer King.
7: In baseball news, Tampa Bay Rays shortstop Wander Franco has been found criminally responsible for the sexual and psychological abuse of a minor, but he will not serve a sentence. Franco was arrested in 2024, accused of having a relationship with a 14-year-old girl, during which time he paid the girl's mother thousands of dollars. The mother was found guilty of sex trafficking and sentenced to 10 years. The judge says he took into consideration that Franco was a victim of extortion, so he was given a judicial pardon. It's not clear what will happen to his major league career. The Rays placed him on the restricted list, which means he hasn't been getting paid. His full sentencing is set for June 16th. I'm Jennifer King.
1: Inter Miami confirmed that Lionel Messi has a left hamstring issue. One that has popped up about a week before defending World Cup champion Argentina is set to begin its training camp for this summer's title defense. I'm Haya Pinjwani. AP News.
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10: 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The odds of him going on to fascinate millions with his talent, 1 in 260,000. 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
13: ABC News, I'm Stephanie Officer. Good news out of Southern California tonight. The risk of a catastrophic explosion or boiling liquid expanding vapor explosion is now over. Officials are letting some of the 50,000 evacuees return home. 16,000 are still just too close to the impact zone. Garden Grove Police Chief Amir El Farah.
14: Please understand that we are doing this for your safety, and we will continue to work diligently so yet you will be able to return home hopefully soon.
13: The drought-stricken South has been hit with heavy rains. ABC meteorologist Jeff Smith.
15: Elevated level 2 out of 4 flash flood risk. Southeastern Louisiana, including New Orleans, all the way up to parts of Alabama. And a good chunk of Texas, San Antonio, Austin, all the way up to Lubbock. Of course, much of the South has been suffering from a drought, but this is too much rain too quickly in a lot of these areas.
13: This is ABC News. A mysterious black dust is blanketing an Oklahoma town.
16: On nearly every outdoor surface in the town north of Oklahoma City, the black powder is unavoidable.
17: We've gone to pick up our granddaughter from school, and she looks like she's come out of a coal mine playing on the playground.
16: Travis Kirby used to work at the Continental Carbon Company just south of town and says the soot is coming from there. The company paid $10.5 million in 2009 to settle a lawsuit related to the problem. This time, city officials and state regulators say they found no evidence of a link between Continental Carbon and the black dust in Ponca City. Jim Ryan, ABC News.
13: Spain is reporting a positive hantavirus case, saying the patient was a passenger on the cruise ship where the outbreak started. Rangers in New York State came to the rescue of a man who got stuck in a cave for 6 hours last week. A rock drill had to be used to remove parts of the surrounding stone. I'm Stephanie Officer, ABC News.
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23: 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I'm Jeanette Cruz. 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
25: 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Felix Rosenquist goes to the outside. We get to the Arden Bridge, and Felix Rosenquist gets him at the start-finish line. Felix Rosenquist with an incredible pass at the start-finish line. He wins the 110th running of the Indianapolis 500-mile race.
23: That's the call on the IMS radio network. Felix Rosenquist is your winner of the Indianapolis 500.
26: That was the coolest finish I've ever seen and been part of, and I won the Indy 500. It's just incredible. There's no other way I want to win it.
23: It was the closest finish in the history of the race, 0.023 of a second between him and David Malukas. IndyCar officials have also penalized Alex Palou after his car failed a post-race inspection following yesterday's Indy 500. Palou was docked 5 championship points and his team fined $10,000 for out-of-compliance front wing dimensions. Palou keeps his 7th place race finish and still maintains his overall lead in the championship standings. Former Purdue President Mitch Daniels is returning to lead the university on an interim basis after Meng Chang steps down. Ryan Hedrick reports.
0: Daniels will return July 1st, just days after Chang announced he's leaving to become Northwestern University's next president. Daniels previously led Purdue from 13 to 22 and has remained involved as president emeritus and chair of the Purdue Research Foundation. Trustees say his return provides stability while the search for a new president is underway. Daniels says keeping Purdue's momentum going is his priority. Ryan Hedrick, Network Indiana.
23: Crown Hill National Cemetery hosted its annual Memorial Day service this morning to honor fallen U.S. service members. The event featured Veteran Health Indiana Director Michael Hirschman as keynote speaker, alongside military honors from the Indiana National Guard. I'm Johnette Cruz. You're listening to Network Indiana.
2: The Knox Park Board will hold its monthly meeting this upcoming Tuesday, May 26th. The meeting will begin at 5:30 p.m. Central Time and will take place at the Nancy J. Dembowski Community Center in Knox. Under the new business section of the agenda, park board members will discuss filling in cracks on the pickleball courts and the possibility of hiring an outside company to redo the damaged courts. There will be discussion on a new estimate to get lights installed on basketball courts, as well as discussion on insurance reporting for scoreboards that were hit by lightning on two fields. There is a new concession stand contract to be filled out and signed, and there will also be discussion on the ongoing fencing for Field 1. An update will be given on the John Deere Gator repairs, which are complete, and board members will discuss getting quotes for lighting on the pickleball courts. Board members will also discuss recent vandalism that has taken place at the men's restrooms, specifically in regards to whether anything was caught on camera. After a section of the meeting for comments from the public and from board members, the meeting will be adjourned. The public is invited to attend this meeting. The Knox Community School Corporation Board of Trustees has announced the candidate filing has opened for three seats on the board that will be voted on in the November election this year. Filing opened May 19th and will remain open through noon Central Time on Thursday, June 18th. Candidates are encouraged to submit paperwork a few days in advance in order to allow time for signature verification. The three open seats represent California Township, Center Township, and Washington Township. In order to qualify to run for a board seat, candidates must live in the township for the seat they're running for. Candidates also must complete two petition forms, one that gathers at least 10 signatures from registered voters who live within the boundaries of the school corporation, and an economic interest form in reference to the candidate's income. Candidate packets can be found and should be returned to the Stark County Election Office, located inside the Stark County Courthouse at 53 East Washington Street in Knox. Under new Indiana laws, this year will be the first partisan school board election. This means the candidates have the option of appearing on the ballot as Democrat, Republican, Libertarian, Independent, or undisclosed. As this school board election cycle will not include a primary election, multiple candidates from the same party may appear on the ballot in November, and straight party voting will not be available. Registration forms for interested candidates are also available online, and links to those can be found at WKVI.com. A press release from the Northern Indiana Community Foundation shared that members of the Hive recently awarded $8,000 in grants to local organizations during its annual social gathering that took place this Tuesday, May 20th. The Hive is a women's giving circle that was established in 2018 through the Stark County Community Foundation. The group brings together women from across the community to pool their annual dues and to vote on how funds should be distributed. Since its inception, the Hive has awarded more than $65,000 in grants to nonprofit organizations that make a difference throughout Stark County. The 2026 grant recipients are Stark County Parks and Recreation, $2,500, Prairie Trails Club, $2,000. Kids Closet Ministry was awarded $1,500, Meals on Wheels of Northwest Indiana was awarded $1,000, and Toys for Kids received $1,000 as well. Grant funding is made possible through member contributions and an annual distribution from the Hive Giving Circle Endowment Fund at the Stark County Community Foundation. The full release and more information can be found online at WKVI.com. Those interested in learning more about the Hive or becoming a member can visit nicf.org or contact Jackie Ryan at 574-772-3665. A press release from the LaPorte County Sheriff's Office shares that on May 20th at 4:02 p.m., deputies responded to State Road 39 south of County Road 1500 south in reference to a two-vehicle head-on crash. After initial on-scene investigation, it was determined that a red 2013 Hyundai Sonata had been traveling north on State Road 39. A gray 2015 Jeep Wrangler had been traveling south on State Road 39. The Hyundai drove left of center and collided with the Jeep. The Hyundai was operated by 41-year-old Sarah G. Guresi of Burns Harbor, Indiana. Guresi was pronounced dead at the scene. The Jeep was operated by 23-year-old Grace E. Crone of LaPorte. Crone sustained a lower body injury. Toxicology test results are pending and no further information is available for release. The announcement ended by thanking responding officers and agencies of Westville Police Department, Hannah and Noble Township Volunteer Fire Departments, LaPorte County EMS, LaPorte County Coroner's Office, and John's Garage.
1: From the Tri-County Weather Center, I'm Bill Banks on All News 1520 WKVI. 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Tonight, clear with a low in the mid-50s. Tomorrow, sunny skies, high 82. Tomorrow night, clouds and 61. A mix of sun and clouds on Wednesday with a high of 83 degrees. Sunny and 83 on Thursday. I'm Bill Banks. 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
7: 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I'm C.J. 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
7: 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I'm C.J. Miller, Hoosier Ag Today News.
9: Turning out of funeral arrangements. 78-year-old Linda Sue Ledford Heron of Connorsville passed away May 21st. Arrangements are pending at Frayne Mortuary in Winnemac. Memorial contributions may be made to the First Church of the Nazarene in Connorsville, the Winnemac First United Methodist Church, care of God Squad Children's Ministry, or the American Diabetes Association, in memory of 78-year-old Linda Sue Ledford Heron of Connorsville. Remember, you can find complete obituary information online at WKVI.com.
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10: From the Tri-County Weather Center, I'm Bill Banks on All News 1520 WKVI. 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Tonight, clear with a low in the mid-50s. Tomorrow, sunny skies, high 82. Tomorrow night, clouds and 61. A mix of sun and clouds on Wednesday with a high of 83 degrees. Sunny and 83 on Thursday. I'm Bill Banks. For your local forecast 24/7, visit WKVI.com.

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2: Felix Rosenquist charges from third to first in a one-lap shootout and overtakes David Malukas to win the 110th running of the Indianapolis 500-mile race by .023 seconds, making it now the closest finish in Indy 500 history. Here's a call from Mark Janes, the voice of the Indy 500 on the IMS Radio Network.
3: David Malukas comes off of turn number four for the final time. Felix Rosenquist goes to the outside. We get to the Arden Bridge, and Felix Rosenquist gets him at the start finish line. Felix Rosenquist with an incredible
2: Rosenquist started fourth and led 25 of the 200 laps and earned Meyer-Shank Racing's second career Indy 500 win, the first since Elio Castroneves took his historic fourth win in 2021. Jimmy Little of Fox caught up with the winning driver of the number 60 Morgan Wallen Radio Honda in victory lane.
4: You know, we weren't super happy on carb day, rolled out in the race, and it felt really good, like really good on fuel. Everything was just rolling so well, and yeah, here we are. It's so cool when it actually happens, you can allow yourself to take it in, because you're always flirting with a thought when you go to bed. And like in the winter, you're thinking about it. But yeah, no, it's not what you think, but it's even better.
2: Round 8 of the 2026 NTT IndyCar Series is the Chevrolet Detroit Grand Prix on Sunday, May 31st. The Indiana Fever hit the road on Thursday to take on the Golden State Valkyries once again. Head coach Stephanie White spoke with the media earlier today.
5: Today is more about looking at some of the things that we needed to be better in and some of the things that we found success in and continuing to hone those skills and work on that. You know, we've got the rest of the week to work on our tweaks and what we think that they'll do and what we want to do. But today was mostly just about working on the things that we need to continue to work on to get better.
2: The Fever defeated the Valkyries this past Friday 90-82 down at Gainbridge Fieldhouse. The Fever looks to improve to a 5-2 record, and tip-off is Thursday night at 10 o'clock from the Chase Center. 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
6: Fox News, I'm Tom Graham. President Trump calling for a stronger deal as the U.S. and Iran continue talks to end the war. It took to True Social today to once again demand Tehran turn over any enriched uranium.
7: In exchange, Iran would get sanction relief, a gradual easing of the U.S. blockade, and broader economic normalization. Iran's President Masoud Pezeshkian says any negotiation will not compromise the country's dignity and pride.
6: Fox's Jeff Paul, U.S. military says its forces conducted so-called self-defense strikes in southern Iran today. Earlier, President Trump attending a Memorial Day ceremony.
8: Before we hail the founding, we honor the fallen. Before we celebrate the triumph, we pay the tribute. Before we crown the victory, we count the cost.
6: Speaking at Arlington National Cemetery, specifically mentioning 13 Americans lost during the conflict with Iran, America's listening to Fox News.
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12: 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I'm Jeanette Cruz. 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
3: Mark James, bring him home! David Malukas comes off of turn number four for the final time. Felix Rosenquist goes to the outside. We get to the Arden Bridge, and Felix Rosenquist gets him at the start finish line. Felix Rosenquist with an incredible pass at the start finish line. He wins the 110th running of the Indianapolis 500-mile race.
12: That's the call on the IMS Radio Network. Felix Rosenquist is your winner of the Indianapolis 500.
4: That was the coolest finish I've ever seen and been part of, and I won the Indy 500. It's just incredible. There's no other way I want to win it.
12: It was the closest finish in the history of the race, 23 thousandths of a second between him and David Malukas. IndyCar officials have also penalized Alex Palou after his car failed a post-race inspection following yesterday's Indy 500. Palou was docked 5 championship points and his team fined $10,000 for out-of-compliance front wing dimensions. Palou keeps his 7th place race finish and still maintains his overall lead in the championship standings. Former Purdue president Mitch Daniels is returning to lead the university on an interim basis after Meng Chang steps down, Ryan Hedrick reports.
13: Daniels will return July 1st, just days after Chang announced he's leaving to become Northwestern University's next president. Daniels previously led Purdue from 13 to 22 and has remained involved as president emeritus and chair of the Purdue Research Foundation. Trustees say his return provides stability while the search for a new president is underway. Daniels says keeping Purdue's momentum going is his priority. Ryan Hedrick, Network Indiana.
12: Crown Hill National Cemetery hosted its annual Memorial Day service this morning to honor fallen U.S. service members. The event featured Veteran Health Indiana Director Michael Hirschman as keynote speaker, alongside military honors from the Indiana National Guard. I'm Johnette Cruz. 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
14: Multiple charges have been filed in a violent incident that's still under investigation. I'm Rusty Nixon, Max 98.3 FM News. May 23rd at approximately 12:15 a.m., Plymouth police were dispatched by Marshall County 911 to the intersection of Pierce and Gilmore Streets for a fight reportedly involving approximately 20 people. While en route, dispatch advised there were guns and pipes involved and that a vehicle was getting its windows smashed out. Dispatch reported there were up to 7 individuals with handguns. Upon arrival, officers located several people who had been involved in that altercation, along with unspent rounds in the roadway. And speaking with witnesses and victims, it was alleged by 2 individuals they had been pistol whipped and had a handgun put to the back of their head. They advised that some of the suspects ran into the residence at 200 Pierce Street. Officers attempted to make contact with the individuals inside the residence with no response. A search warrant was obtained. The Indiana State Police Emergency Response Team was contacted to assist in serving the warrant. It was alleged that there were up to 10 individuals in the residence, along with an unknown amount of weapons. While waiting for the ERT team, the front door opened and one subject exited, while 2 were observed running to the back of the residence. Officers then entered the residence, located 5 individuals in a bedroom in the rear. The individuals would not comply with the officer's commands, and a Marshall Sheriff's Deputy K-9 unit was deployed. 2 individuals who resisted were bitten by the K-9. All 5 were then detained and later taken into custody. Several handguns were also located inside the residence. 4 individuals were initially arrested and transported to the St. Joe Hospital ER for treatment and jail clearance. Some of the initial charges include intimidation with a deadly weapon, battery, public intoxication, minor consuming, obstruction of justice, criminal mischief, and resisting law enforcement. Plymouth police will continue to investigate that incident to determine if there are any further charges that need to be filed by the prosecutor's office. Further charges may occur after the investigation is complete and forwarded to the Marshall County Prosecutor's Office for review. Those initially arrested on varying charges are Austin C. Price, 19, of Plymouth, Elijah K. Wagner, 21, of Plymouth, Kylie E. Pitts, 21, of Plymouth, and Amro Y. Yassin, 20, of Plymouth. Suspects are considered innocent until proven guilty in a court of law. May 22nd at 1 p.m., Plymouth police are called to the parking lot at 2125 North Oak Road for a report that 2 children, ages 2 and 9, were left unattended in a car while the parent was in a meeting. While left unattended, the 2-year-old gained access to a loaded firearm and fired 1 round, striking the windshield. There were no injuries or other property damage. Aaron Lee, 34, of Crawfordsville, was taken into custody and charged with neglect of a dependent. It's a level 6 felony. Suspects are considered innocent until proven guilty in a court of law. Next brown bag lunch and lecture event will be on the Constitution. I'm Rusty Nixon, Max 98.3 FM News. Marshall County Historical Society is announcing the third in its America's 250 Brown Bag Lunch and Lecture Series, featuring presentations on the Revolutionary War. The next Brown Bag event is on Friday, June 12th from noon to 1. Join Judge Matthew Sarber for an engaging look at the U.S. Constitution, its founding ideas, the influence of the Federalist Papers, and the framework that shaped the government. Judge Sarber will also connect those principles to today's world, leading what is anticipated to be a thought-provoking discussion and Q&A inspired by current events. The event will be held at the Marshall County Historical Society and Museum, 123 North Michigan Street in Plymouth. Pack a lunch and learn from us. For more information, call 574-936-2306. I'm Rusty Nixon, Max 98.3 FM News. 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
15: From the Tri-County Weather Center, I'm Bill Banks on All News 1520 WKVI. 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Tonight, clear with a low in the mid-50s. Tomorrow, sunny skies, high 82. Tomorrow night, clouds and 61. A mix of sun and clouds on Wednesday with a high of 83 degrees. Sunny and 83 on Thursday. I'm Bill Banks. 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
6: 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When you're alone in the tractor, remember, you have a team of people behind you. We're in this together.
7: Once you got to know Janice, you could tell the passion that she had for agriculture and Farm Bureau.
6: That's Indiana Farm Bureau President Randy Crone remembering Hiley, who farmed with her family in Huntington County and was an agribusiness veteran. She was elected second vice president of Indiana Farm Bureau in 2023 and also led the organization's Women's Leadership Committee. Crone says that Indiana's ag landscape is undeniably better off because of her service.
7: I think everybody's goal is that you leave things better than you found it. And there is no doubt Janice left Indiana Farm Bureau and Indiana agriculture in a better place.
6: Read more at HoosierAgToday.com. I'm CJ Miller, Hoosier Ag Today News.
8: From the Tri-County Weather Center, I'm Bill Banks on All News 1520 WKVI. 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Tonight, clear with a low in the mid-50s. Tomorrow, sunny skies, high 82. Tomorrow night, clouds and 61. A mix of sun and clouds on Wednesday with a high of 83 degrees. Sunny and 83 on Thursday. I'm Bill Banks. 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
2: Saw ball action last night at Plymouth. Game number one, the Plymouth Lady Pilgrims take a 13-3 win over Culver Academy. Max 98.3 player of the game, Ivy Stackhouse, had a couple of triples on the night. Pitch. That one hit high and deep to center. I think that's getting out of here, and it doesn't. Bounces off the center field fence. Stackhouse isn't even going to slow down. Headed straight for third. She'll slide in safely with her second triple of the game. Another bowl of Wheaties for breakfast. That would have been out of here. Tonight we're back at Plymouth as the Lady Pilgrims move on to the semifinal round. They'll take on Glenn in a rematch of last year's semifinal. That game will start right around 7:30, our pregame a little before that. And first game tomorrow night features Mishawaka Marion and South Bend St. Joe. That one starts at 5:30. Max 98.3 coverage of IHSAA softball action continues tomorrow. Plymouth versus Glenn with a 7:30 start at Centennial Park in Plymouth. That's your sports check. 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I'm Rusty Nixon, Max 98.3, part of the winning team at Kankakee Valley Broadcasting.
3: ABC News, I'm Stephanie Officer. Good news out of Southern California tonight. The risk of a catastrophic explosion or boiling liquid expanding vapor explosion is now over. Officials are letting some of the 50,000 evacuees return home. 16,000 are still just too close to the impact zone. Garden Grove Police Chief Amir El Farah.
4: Please understand that we are doing this for your safety. And we will continue to work diligently so yet you will be able to return home hopefully soon.
3: The drought-stricken South has been hit with heavy rains. ABC meteorologist Jeff Smith.
5: Elevated level 2 out of 4 flash flood risk. Southeastern Louisiana, including New Orleans, all the way up to parts of Alabama. And a good chunk of Texas, San Antonio, Austin, all the way up to Lubbock. Of course, much of the South has been suffering from a drought, but this is too much rain too quickly in a lot of these areas.
3: This is ABC News. A mysterious black dust is blanketing an Oklahoma town.
6: On nearly every outdoor surface in the town north of Oklahoma City, the black powder is unavoidable.
7: We've gone to pick up our granddaughter from school, and she looks like she's come out of a coal mine playing on the playground.
6: Travis Kirby used to work at the Continental Carbon Company just south of town and says the soot is coming from there. The company paid $10.5 million in 2009 to settle a lawsuit related to the problem. This time, city officials and state regulators say they found no evidence of a link between Continental Carbon and the black dust in Ponca City. Jim Ryan, ABC News.
3: Spain is reporting a positive hantavirus case, saying the patient was a passenger on the cruise ship where the outbreak started. Rangers in New York State came to the rescue of a man who got stuck in a cave for 6 hours last week. A rock drill had to be used to remove parts of the surrounding stone. I'm Stephanie Officer, ABC News.
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13: 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I'm Johnette Cruz. 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
15: David Malukas comes off of turn number four for the final time. Phoenix Rosenquist goes to the outside. We get to the Arden Bridge, and Phoenix Rosenquist gets him at the start-finish line. Phoenix Rosenquist with an incredible pass at the start-finish line. He wins the 110th running of the Indianapolis 500-mile race.
13: That's the call on the IMS radio network. Phoenix Rosenquist is your winner of the Indianapolis 500.
16: That was the coolest finish I've ever seen and been part of, and I won the Indy 500. It's just incredible. There's no other way I want to win it.
13: It was the closest finish in the history of the race, 23 thousandths of a second between him and David Malukas. IndyCar officials have also penalized Alex Palou after his car failed a post-race inspection following yesterday's Indy 500. Palou was docked 5 championship points and his team fined $10,000 for out-of-compliance front wing dimensions. Palou keeps his 7th place race finish and still maintains his overall lead in the championship standings. Former Purdue president Mitch Daniels is returning to lead the university on an interim basis after Meng Chang steps down, Ryan Hedrick reports.
17: Daniels will return July 1st, just days after Chang announced he's leaving to become Northwestern University's next president. Daniels previously led Purdue from 13 to 22 and has remained involved as president emeritus and chair of the Purdue Research Foundation. Trustees say his return provides stability while the search for a new president is underway. Daniels says keeping Purdue's momentum going is his priority. Ryan Hedrick, Network Indiana.
13: Crown Hill National Cemetery hosted its annual Memorial Day service this morning to honor fallen U.S. service members. The event featured Veteran Health Indiana Director Michael Hirschman as keynote speaker, alongside military honors from the Indiana National Guard. I'm Johnette Cruz. You're listening to Network Indiana.
18: The Knox Park Board will hold its monthly meeting this upcoming Tuesday, May 26th. The meeting will begin at 5:30 p.m. Central Time and will take place at the Nancy J. Dembowski Community Center in Knox. Under the new business section of the agenda, park board members will discuss filling in cracks on the pickleball courts and the possibility of hiring an outside company to redo the damaged courts. There will be discussion on a new estimate to get lights installed on basketball courts, as well as discussion on insurance reporting for scoreboards that were hit by lightning on 2 fields. There is a new concession stand contract to be filled out and signed, and there will also be discussion on the ongoing fencing for Field 1. An update will be given on the John Deere Gator repairs, which are complete, and board members will discuss getting quotes for lighting on the pickleball courts. Board members will also discuss recent vandalism that has taken place at the men's restrooms, specifically in regards to whether anything was caught on camera. After a section of the meeting for comments from the public and from board members, the meeting will be adjourned. The public is invited to attend this meeting. The Knox Community School Corporation Board of Trustees has announced the candidate filing has opened for 3 seats on the board that will be voted on in the November election this year. Filing opened May 19th and will remain open through noon Central Time on Thursday, June 18th. Candidates are encouraged to submit paperwork a few days in advance in order to allow time for signature verification. The 3 open seats represent California Township, Center Township, and Washington Township. In order to qualify to run for a board seat, candidates must live in the township for the seat they're running for. Candidates also must complete 2 petition forms, one that gathers at least 10 signatures from registered voters who live within the boundaries of the school corporation, and an economic interest form in reference to the candidate's income. Candidate packets can be found and should be returned to the Stark County Election Office, located inside the Stark County Courthouse at 53 East Washington Street in Knox. Under new Indiana laws, this year will be the first partisan school board election. This means the candidates have the option of appearing on the ballot as Democrat, Republican, Libertarian, Independent, or undisclosed. As this school board election cycle will not include a primary election, multiple candidates from the same party may appear on the ballot in November, and straight party voting will not be available. Registration forms for interested candidates are also available online, and links to those can be found at WKVI.com. A press release from the Northern Indiana Community Foundation shared that members of the Hive recently awarded $8,000 in grants to local organizations during its annual social gathering that took place this Tuesday, May 20th. The Hive is a women's giving circle that was established in 2018 through the Stark County Community Foundation. The group brings together women from across the community to pool their annual dues and to vote on how funds should be distributed. Since its inception, the Hive has awarded more than $65,000 in grants to nonprofit organizations that make a difference throughout Stark County. The 2026 grant recipients are Stark County Parks and Recreation, $2,500, Prairie Trails Club, $2,000, Kids Closet Ministry was awarded $1,500, Meals on Wheels of Northwest Indiana was awarded $1,000, and Toys for Kids received $1,000 as well. Grant funding is made possible through member contributions and an annual distribution from the Hive Giving Circle Endowment Fund at the Stark County Community Foundation. The full release and more information can be found online at WKVI.com. Those interested in learning more about the Hive or becoming a member can visit nicf.org or contact Jackie Ryan at 574-772-3665. A press release from the LaPorte County Sheriff's Office shares that on May 20th at 4:02 p.m., deputies responded to State Road 39 South of County Road 1500 South in reference to a two-vehicle head-on crash. After initial on-scene investigation, it was determined that a red 2013 Hyundai Sonata had been traveling north on State Road 39. A gray 2015 Jeep Wrangler had been traveling south on State Road 39. The Hyundai drove left of center and collided with the Jeep. The Hyundai was operated by 41-year-old Sarah G. Guresi of Burns Harbor, Indiana. Guresi was pronounced dead at the scene. The Jeep was operated by 23-year-old Grace E. Crone of LaPorte. Crone sustained a lower body injury. Toxicology test results are pending and no further information is available for release. The announcement ended by thanking responding officers and agencies of Westville Police Department, Hannah and Noble Township Volunteer Fire Departments, LaPorte County EMS, LaPorte County Coroner's Office, and John's Garage.
0: 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Tonight, clear with a low in the mid-50s. Tomorrow, sunny skies, high 82. Tomorrow night, clouds and 61. A mix of sun and clouds on Wednesday with a high of 83 degrees. Sunny and 83 on Thursday. I'm Bill Banks. For your local forecast 24/7, visit WKVI.com.

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5: This is Kurt Lancaster from the Texas Farm Bureau Radio Network. 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A big Texas hats off to you, Gary. 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Congratulations, Gary, on a job well done.
6: Mourning the loss of Indiana Ag leader Janice Hiley. I'm C.J. 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When you're alone in the tractor, remember, you have a team of people behind you. 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
1: 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I'm CJ Miller, Hoosier Ag Today News.
2: Turning out of funeral arrangements. 78-year-old Linda Sue Ledford Heron of Connersville passed away May 21st. Arrangements are pending at Frayne Mortuary in Winnemac. 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
3: From the Tri-County Weather Center, I'm Bill Banks on All News 1520 WKVI. 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Tonight, clear with a low in the mid-50s. Tomorrow, sunny skies, high 82. Tomorrow night, clouds and 61. A mix of sun and clouds on Wednesday with a high of 83 degrees. Sunny and 83 on Thursday. I'm Bill Banks. For your local forecast 24/7, visit WKVI.com.

0: 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Our current time is 55 past the hour. Congratulations to our final Tyler Roth WKVI Athlete of the Week for the 2025-2026 season. It's Logan Turkovitz. He's the South Central volleyball star that broke so many records there at South Central, but also made his mark not only in the Porter County Conference, but throughout the state of Indiana. This season, he had 399 kills. That averaged 4.2 kills per set. That was good enough for third in the state of Indiana. He set the South Central school season record with a hitting percentage of .313. That was good enough for 24th in Indiana. He also set the season record there at South Central with 60 aces. Good enough for 14th in the state of Indiana. He also broke a school season record of 237 digs and 45 blocks. He set a match record for 24 kills versus Boone Grove. And then career-wise, he broke the school record for career kills, setting it at over 1,000, 1,008, and career aces, 135. He also had 106 career blocks and 772 career digs. He was the Porter County Conference MVP, and he is our final Tyler Roth WKVI Athlete of the Week. We'll get with Mr. Turkovitz this coming weekend on the Saturday Sports Line. Earlier on in the show, as we set the table for the Tyler Roth WKVI Athlete of the Year announcement, that is all happening this coming Saturday for the final Saturday Sports Line of the year. We're so excited. Join us this Saturday at 9 a.m. Eastern, 8 a.m. Central on 99.3 FM, WKVI.com, streaming throughout the world. That's your Sports Check. I'm Mitch Columbia.
1: AP News, I'm Haya Panjwani. The U.S. military says it carried out self-defense strikes in southern Iran. That includes on missile launch sites and boats placing mines, even as President Trump posted on social media that negotiations were proceeding nicely. Emergency officials lifted an evacuation order for some of the people who live near a damaged tank containing hazardous chemicals in Southern California.
2: For days, officials in Southern California were warning of a possible catastrophic explosion from a damaged chemical tank. Now they say that risk is over. T.J. McGovern, Interim Chief, Orange County Fire Authority.
3: We are happy to report that the threat of a blevy is now off the table. That threat has been eliminated.
2: A blevy, a boiling liquid expanding vapor explosion, Orange County Fire Authority's Craig Covey says teams were able to go in overnight to confirm it's off the table because of a crack in the tank.
4: We have verified that it's there and the tank has released its pressure. Additionally to that, the temperature has been stabilized and actually reducing.
2: That 7,000-gallon tank contains methyl methacrylate, a chemical used to make plastics. I'm Julie Walker.
1: AP correspondent Rico Ann Garcia reports on Pope Leo's first encyclical, where he called for stronger regulation of AI.
5: In turn, in the name of the Church, I accept your invitation to walk together, to listen and to speak, and together to find the way for humanity in this time of artificial intelligence.
6: Pope Leo made the call.

0: In a sweeping manifesto on safeguarding humankind as the technology impacts everything from work to war. Leo's first encyclical is called Magnifica Humanitas, or Magnificent Humanity. Its release has been eagerly awaited ever since history's first U.S.-born pope announced that he considered AI to be the biggest challenge facing humanity today. I'm Rika N. Garcia.
1: This is AP News. Dominican baseball star Wander Franco has been found guilty of abusing a minor. AP's Jennifer King.
2: In baseball news, Tampa Bay Rays shortstop Wander Franco has been found criminally responsible for the sexual and psychological abuse of a minor, but he will not serve a sentence. Franco was arrested in 2024, accused of having a relationship with a 14-year-old girl, during which time he paid the girl's mother thousands of dollars. The mother was found guilty of sex trafficking and sentenced to 10 years. The judge says he took into consideration that Franco was a victim of extortion, so he was given a judicial pardon. It's not clear what will happen to his major league career. The Rays placed him on the restricted list, which means he hasn't been getting paid. His full sentencing is set for June 16th. I'm Jennifer King.
1: Inter Miami confirmed that Lionel Messi has a left hamstring issue, one that has popped up about a week before defending World Cup champion Argentina is set to begin its training camp for this summer's title defense. I'm Haya Pinjwani, AP News.
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10: ABC News, I'm Stephanie Officer. What will it take to get a deal to end the war with Iran? ABC's Ian Pannell tells us what would be on the wish list.
11: A senior U.S. official telling ABC News a potential interim agreement would see the reopening of the Strait of Hormuz, a lifting of the U.S. blockade, and a commitment from the Iranians to negotiate the removal of their stockpile of highly enriched uranium.
10: Police say the body of missing Northern Kentucky University student Murray Faust was found nearly a month after the 22-year-old was reported missing. Faust was last seen alive April 27th in the Latonia neighborhood of Covington. That's about 9 miles south of Cincinnati. Officials say there is no evidence of foul play at this time. The fine arts major was due to graduate earlier this month. The Campbell County Coroner's Office will determine Faust's cause and manner of death. And until then, police say no additional details will be released. This is ABC News. Uber and Lyft drivers in Massachusetts have formed the first rideshare worker union in the country.
12: This is a historic day for the state, for the country. We have Lyft and Uber drivers being able to unionize. That means better pay, better wages for them, for their families. So it's a really good thing.
10: Governor Maura Healey.
12: People are dealing with the cost of everything going up. And it's important that, you know, these workers, like other workers, get paid what they deserve. And that's what this is about.
10: In a statement, Lyft says it is committed to engaging in good faith because, quote, Lyft does well when drivers do well. A heat wave in Europe is sending French Open fans to the sprinklers. Norway's Casper Ruud said he felt like a zombie during his set. Brazil's government has committed $617 million to foster investment in the Amazon. The money will support sustainable tourism, improving infrastructure, and expanding economic activity based on natural resources that preserve the forest. I'm Stephanie Officer, ABC News.
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16: 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I'm Jeanette Cruz. 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
17: Mark James, bring him home!
18: David Malukas comes off of turn number four for the final time. Phoenix Rosenquist goes to the outside. We get to the Arden Bridge, and Phoenix Rosenquist gets him at the start finish line. Phoenix Rosenquist with an incredible pass at the start finish line. He wins the 110th running of the Indianapolis 500 mile race.
16: That's the call on the IMS radio network. Phoenix Rosenquist is your winner of the Indianapolis 500.
19: That was the coolest finish I've ever seen and been part of, and I won the Indy 500. It's just incredible. There's no other way I want to win it.
16: It was the closest finish in the history of the race, 23 thousandths of a second between him and David Malukas. IndyCar officials have also penalized Alex Bleu after his car failed a post-race inspection following yesterday's Indy 500. Bleu was docked 5 championship points and his team fined $10,000 for out-of-compliance front wing dimensions. Bleu keeps his 7th place race finish and still maintains his overall lead in the championship standings. Former Purdue president Mitch Daniels is returning to lead the university on an interim basis after Meng Chang steps down, Ryan Hedrick reports.
20: Daniels will return July 1st, just days after Chang announced he's leaving to become Northwestern University's next president. Daniels previously led Purdue from 13 to 22 and has remained involved as president emeritus and chair of the Purdue Research Foundation. Trustees say his return provides stability while the search for a new president is underway. Daniels says keeping Purdue's momentum going is his priority. Ryan Hedrick, Network Indiana.
16: Crown Hill National Cemetery hosted its annual Memorial Day service this morning to honor fallen U.S. service members. The event featured Veteran Health Indiana Director Michael Hirschman as keynote speaker, alongside military honors from the Indiana National Guard. I'm Jeanette Cruz. You're listening to Network Indiana.
21: The Knox Park Board will hold its monthly meeting this upcoming Tuesday, May 26th. The meeting will begin at 5:30 p.m. Central Time and will take place at the Nancy J. Dembowski Community Center in Knox. Under the new business section of the agenda, park board members will discuss filling in cracks on the pickleball courts and the possibility of hiring an outside company to redo the damaged courts. There will be discussion on a new estimate to get lights installed on basketball courts, as well as discussion on insurance reporting for scoreboards that were hit by lightning on 2 fields. There is a new concession stand contract to be filled out and signed, and there will also be discussion on the ongoing fencing for Field 1. An update will be given on the John Deere Gator repairs, which are complete, and board members will discuss getting quotes for lighting on the pickleball courts. Board members will also discuss recent vandalism that has taken place at the men's restrooms, specifically in regards to whether anything was caught on camera. After a section of the meeting for comments from the public and from board members, the meeting will be adjourned. The public is invited to attend this meeting. The Knox Community School Corporation Board of Trustees has announced the candidate filing has opened for 3 seats on the board that will be voted on in the November election this year. Filing opened May 19th and will remain open through noon Central Time on Thursday, June 18th. Candidates are encouraged to submit paperwork a few days in advance in order to allow time for signature verification. The 3 open seats represent California Township, Center Township, and Washington Township. In order to qualify to run for a board seat, candidates must live in the township for the seat they're running for. Candidates also must complete two petition forms, one that gathers at least 10 signatures from registered voters who live within the boundaries of the school corporation, and an economic interest form in reference to the candidate's income. Candidate packets can be found and should be returned to the Stark County Election Office, located inside the Stark County Courthouse at 53 East Washington Street in Knox. Under new Indiana laws, this year will be the first partisan school board election. This means the candidates have the option of appearing on the ballot as Democrat, Republican, Libertarian, Independent, or undisclosed. As this school board election cycle will not include a primary election, multiple candidates from the same party may appear on the ballot in November, and straight party voting will not be available. Registration forms for interested candidates are also available online, and links to those can be found at WKVI.com. A press release from the Northern Indiana Community Foundation shared that members of the Hive recently awarded $8,000 in grants to local organizations during its annual social gathering that took place this Tuesday, May 20th. The Hive is a women's giving circle that was established in 2018 through the Stark County Community Foundation. The group brings together women from across the community to pool their annual dues and to vote on how funds should be distributed. Since its inception, the Hive has awarded more than $65,000 in grants to nonprofit organizations that make a difference throughout Stark County. The 2026 grant recipients are Stark County Parks and Recreation, $2,500, Prairie Trails Club, $2,000. Kids Closet Ministry was awarded $1,500, Meals on Wheels of Northwest Indiana was awarded $1,000, and Toys for Kids received $1,000 as well. Grant funding is made possible through member contributions and an annual distribution from the Hive Giving Circle Endowment Fund at the Stark County Community Foundation. The full release and more information can be found online at WKVI.com. Those interested in learning more about the Hive or becoming a member can visit NICF.org or contact Jackie Ryan at 574-772-3665. A press release from the LaPorte County Sheriff's Office shares that on May 20th at 4:02 p.m., deputies responded to State Road 39 south of County Road 1500 south in reference to a two-vehicle head-on crash. After initial on-scene investigation, it was determined that a red 2013 Hyundai Sonata had been traveling north on State Road 39. A gray 2015 Jeep Wrangler had been traveling south on State Road 39. The Hyundai drove left of center and collided with the Jeep. The Hyundai was operated by 41-year-old Sarah G. Guresi of Burns Harbor, Indiana. Guresi was pronounced dead at the scene. The Jeep was operated by 23-year-old Grace E. Crone of LaPorte. Crone sustained a lower body injury. Toxicology test results are pending and no further information is available for release. The announcement ended by thanking responding officers and agencies of Westville Police Department, Hannah and Noble Township Volunteer Fire Departments, LaPorte County EMS, LaPorte County Coroner's Office, and John's Garage.
0: 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Tonight, clear with a low in the mid-50s. Tomorrow, sunny skies, high 82. Tomorrow night, clouds and 61. A mix of sun and clouds on Wednesday with a high of 83 degrees. Sunny and 83 on Thursday. I'm Bill Banks. 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
7: Mourning the loss of Indiana Ag leader Janice Hiley, I'm CJ Miller, and this is Hoosier Ag Today News, brought to you by the Purdue Extension Farm Stress Team. 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
7: That's Indiana Farm Bureau President Randy Crone remembering Hiley, who farmed with her family in Huntington County and was an agribusiness veteran. 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Crone says that Indiana's ag landscape is undeniably better off because of her service.
8: I think everybody's goal is that you leave things better than you found it. 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
7: 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I'm CJ Miller, Hoosier Ag Today News.
9: Turning now to funeral arrangements. 78-year-old Linda Sue Ledford Heron of Connersville passed away May 21st. Arrangements are pending at Frayne Mortuary in Winnemac. Memorial contributions may be made to the First Church of the Nazarene in Connersville, the Winnemac First United Methodist Church, care of God Squad Children's Ministry, or the American Diabetes Association, in memory of 78-year-old Linda Sue Ledford Heron of Connersville. 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
10: From the Tri-County Weather Center, I'm Bill Banks on All News 1520 WKVI. 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Tonight, clear with a low in the mid-50s. Tomorrow, sunny skies, high 82. Tomorrow night, clouds and 61. A mix of sun and clouds on Wednesday with a high of 83 degrees. Sunny and 83 on Thursday. I'm Bill Banks. For your local forecast 24/7, visit WKVI.com.

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2: Felix Rosenquist charges from third to first in a one-lap shootout and overtakes David Malukas to win the 110th running of the Indianapolis 500-mile race by 0.023 seconds, making it now the closest finish in Indy 500 history. Here's the call from Mark Janes, the voice of the Indy 500 on the IMS Radio Network.
3: David Malukas comes off of turn number four for the final time. Felix Rosenquist goes to the outside. We get to the Arden Bridge, and Felix Rosenquist gets him at the start-finish line. Felix Rosenquist with an incredible pass. He wins the 110th running of the Indianapolis 500-mile race.
2: Rosenquist started fourth and led 25 of the 200 laps and earned Meyer-Shank Racing's second career Indy 500 win, the first since Elio Castroneves took his historic fourth win in 2021. Jimmy Little of Fox caught up with the winning driver of the number 60 Morgan Wallen Radio Honda in victory lane.
4: You know, we weren't super happy on carb day, rolled out in the race, and it felt really good, like really good on fuel. Everything was just rolling so well, and yeah, here we are. It's so cool when it actually happens, you can allow yourself to take it in, because you're always flirting with a thought when you go to bed. Like in the winter, you're thinking about it, but yeah, no, it's not what you think, but it's even better.
2: Round 8 of the 2026 NTT IndyCar Series is the Chevrolet Detroit Grand Prix on Sunday, May 31st. The Indiana Fever hit the road on Thursday to take on the Golden State Valkyries once again. Head coach Stephanie White spoke with the media earlier today.
5: Today is more about looking at some of the things that we needed to be better in and some of the things that we found success in and continuing to hone those skills and work on that. You know, we've got the rest of the week to work on our tweaks and what we think that they'll do and what we want to do, but today was mostly just about working on the things that we need to continue to work on to get better.
2: The Fever defeated the Valkyries this past Friday 90-82 down at Gainbridge Fieldhouse. The Fever looks to improve to a 5-2 record, and tip-off is Thursday night at 10 o'clock from the Chase Center. 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
6: News, I'm Ted Lindner. The Pentagon targeting southern Iran today. Fox's Mike Emanuel.
7: U.S. forces conducted self-defense strikes in southern Iran to protect troops from threats posed by Iranian forces. That's according to U.S. Central Command. Targets included missile launch sites and Iranian boats attempting to lay mines. The U.S. military also struck a surface-to-air missile site in Bandar Abbas that was targeting U.S. warplanes.
6: President Trump speaking on Memorial Day at Arlington National Cemetery honoring fallen U.S. service members.
8: In 250 years, America's heroes have saved more lives, freed more captives, accomplished more good, and spread more hope than any other people at any time in the history of the world.
6: And Houston Astros right-hander Tatsuya Imai and two relievers combining on a no-hitter and a 9-0 victory at Globe Life Field in Arlington over the Texas Rangers Monday night. America's listening to Fox News.
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14: 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I'm Johnette Cruz. 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
3: David Malukas comes off of turn number four for the final time. Phoenix Rosenquist goes to the outside. We get to the Art of Bridge, and Phoenix Rosenquist gets him at the start-finish line. Phoenix Rosenquist with an incredible pass at the start-finish line. He wins the 110th running of the Indianapolis 500-mile race.
14: That's the call on the IMS radio network. Phoenix Rosenquist is your winner of the Indianapolis 500.
4: That was the coolest finish I've ever seen and been part of, and I won the Indy 500. It's just incredible. There's no other way I want to win it.
14: It was the closest finish in the history of the race, 0.023 of a second between him and David Malukas. IndyCar officials have also penalized Alex Palou after his car failed a post-race inspection following yesterday's Indy 500. Palou was docked 5 championship points and his team fined $10,000 for out-of-compliance front wing dimensions. Palou keeps his 7th place race finish and still maintains his overall lead in the championship standings. Former Purdue president Mitch Daniels is returning to lead the university on an interim basis after Meng Chang steps down, Ryan Hedrick reports.
16: Daniels will return July 1st, just days after Chang announced he's leaving to become Northwestern University's next president. Daniels previously led Purdue from 13 to 22 and has remained involved as president emeritus and chair of the Purdue Research Foundation. Trustees say his return provides stability while the search for a new president is underway. Daniels says keeping Purdue's momentum going is his priority. Ryan Hedrick, Network Indiana.
14: Crown Hill National Cemetery hosted its annual Memorial Day service this morning to honor fallen U.S. service members. The event featured Veteran Health Indiana Director Michael Hirschman as keynote speaker, alongside military honors from the Indiana National Guard. I'm Johnette Cruz. 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
17: Multiple charges have been filed in a violent incident that's still under investigation. I'm Rusty Nixon, Max 98.3 FM News. May 23rd at approximately 12:15 a.m., Plymouth police were dispatched by Marshall County 911 to the intersection of Pierce and Gilmore Streets for a fight reportedly involving approximately 20 people. While en route, dispatch advised there were guns and pipes involved and that a vehicle was getting its windows smashed out. Dispatch reported there were up to 7 individuals with handguns. Upon arrival, officers located several people who had been involved in that altercation, along with unspent rounds in the roadway. In speaking with witnesses and victims, it was alleged by 2 individuals they had been pistol whipped and had a handgun put to the back of their head. They advised that some of the suspects ran into the residence at 200 Pierce Street. Officers attempted to make contact with the individuals inside the residence with no response. A search warrant was obtained. The Indiana State Police Emergency Response Team was contacted to assist in serving the warrant. It was alleged that there were up to 10 individuals in the residence, along with an unknown amount of weapons. While waiting for the ERT team, the front door opened and one subject exited, while 2 were observed running to the back of the residence. Officers then entered the residence, located 5 individuals in a bedroom in the rear. The individuals would not comply with the officer's commands, and a Marshall Sheriff's Deputy K-9 unit was deployed. 2 individuals who resisted were bitten by the K-9. All 5 were then detained and later taken into custody. Several handguns were also located inside the residence. 4 individuals were initially arrested and transported to the St. Joe Hospital ER for treatment and jail clearance. Some of the initial charges include intimidation with a deadly weapon, battery, public intoxication, minor consuming, obstruction of justice, criminal mischief, and resisting law enforcement. Plymouth police will continue to investigate that incident to determine if there are any further charges that need to be filed by the prosecutor's office. Further charges may occur after the investigation is complete and forwarded to the Marshall County Prosecutor's Office for review. Those initially arrested on varying charges are Austin C. Price, 19, of Plymouth, Elijah K. Wagner, 21, of Plymouth, Kylie E. Pitts, 21, of Plymouth, and Amro Y. Yassin, 20, of Plymouth. Suspects are considered innocent until proven guilty in a court of law. May 22nd at 1 p.m., Plymouth police are called to the parking lot at 2125 North Oak Road for a report that two children ages 2 and 9 were left unattended in a car while the parent was in a meeting. While left unattended, the 2-year-old gained access to a loaded firearm and fired one round, striking the windshield. There were no injuries or other property damage. Aaron Lee, 34, of Crawfordsville, was taken into custody and charged with neglect of a dependent. It's a level 6 felony. Suspects are considered innocent until proven guilty in a court of law. Next brown bag lunch and lecture event will be on the Constitution. I'm Rusty Nixon, Max 98.3 FM News. Marshall County Historical Society is announcing the third in its America's 250 Brown Bag Lunch and Lecture Series, featuring presentations on the Revolutionary Warrior. The next Brown Bag event is on Friday, June 12th from noon to 1. Join Judge Matthew Sarber for an engaging look at the U.S. Constitution, its founding ideas, the influence of the Federalist Papers, and the framework that shaped the government. Judge Sarber will also connect those principles to today's world, leading what is anticipated to be a thought-provoking discussion and Q&A inspired by current events. The event will be held at the Marshall County Historical Society and Museum, 123 North Michigan Street in Plymouth. Pack a lunch and learn from us. For more information, call 574-936-2306. I'm Rusty Nixon, Max 98.3 FM News. 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
0: 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Tonight, clear with a low in the mid-50s. Tomorrow, sunny skies, high 82. Tomorrow night, clouds and 61. A mix of sun and clouds on Wednesday with a high of 83 degrees. Sunny and 83 on Thursday. I'm Bill Banks. For your local forecast 24/7, visit WKVI.com.

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9: Mourning the loss of Indiana Ag leader Janice Hiley, I'm CJ Miller, and this is Hoosier Ag Today News, brought to you by the Purdue Extension Farm Stress Team. When you're alone in the tractor, remember you have a team of people behind you. 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
9: 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Crone says that Indiana's ag landscape is undeniably better off because of her service.
10: I think everybody's goal is that you leave things better than you found it. And there is no doubt Janice left Indiana Farm Bureau and Indiana agriculture in a better place.
9: 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I'm CJ Miller, Hoosier Ag Today News.
11: From the Tri-County Weather Center, I'm Bill Banks on All News 1520 WKVI. 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Tonight, clear with a low in the mid-50s. Tomorrow, sunny skies, high 82. Tomorrow night, clouds and 61. A mix of sun and clouds on Wednesday with a high of 83 degrees. Sunny and 83 on Thursday. I'm Bill Banks. For your local forecast 24/7, visit WKVI.com.

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2: Saw ball action last night at Plymouth. Game number one, the Plymouth Lady Pilgrims take a 13-3 win over Culver Academy. Max 98.3 player of the game, Ivy Stackhouse, had a couple of triples on the night. Pitch. That one hit high and deep to center. I think that's getting out of here, and it doesn't. Bounces off the center field fence. Stackhouse isn't even going to slow down. Headed straight for third. She'll slide in safely with her second triple of the game. Another bowl of Wheaties for breakfast. That would have been out of here. Tonight we're back at Plymouth as the Lady Pilgrims move on to the semifinal round. They'll take on Glenn in a rematch of last year's semifinal. That game will start right around 7:30, our pregame a little before that. And first game tomorrow night features Mishawaka Marion and South Bend St. Joe. That one starts at 5:30. Max 98.3 coverage of IHSAA softball action continues tomorrow. Plymouth versus Glenn with a 7:30 start at Centennial Park in Plymouth. That's your sports check. Don't forget, you want sports news 24/7, and who doesn't? 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I'm Rusty Nixon, Max 98.3, part of the winning team at Kankakee Valley Broadcasting.
3: ABC News, I'm Stephanie Officer. What will it take to get a deal to end the war with Iran? ABC's Ian Pannell tells us what would be on the wish list.
4: A senior U.S. official telling ABC News a potential interim agreement would see the reopening of the Strait of Hormuz, a lifting of the U.S. blockade, and a commitment from the Iranians to negotiate the removal of their stockpile of highly enriched uranium.
3: Police say the body of missing Northern Kentucky University student Murray Faust was found nearly a month after the 22-year-old was reported missing. Faust was last seen alive April 27th in the Latonia neighborhood of Covington. That's about 9 miles south of Cincinnati. Officials say there is no evidence of foul play at this time. The fine arts major was due to graduate earlier this month. The Campbell County Coroner's Office will determine Faust's cause and manner of death. And until then, police say no additional details will be released. This is ABC News. Uber and Lyft drivers in Massachusetts have formed the first rideshare worker union in the country.
5: This is a historic day for the state, for the country. We have Lyft and Uber drivers being able to unionize. That means better pay, better wages for them, for their families. So it's a really good thing.
3: Governor Maura Healey.
5: People are dealing with the cost of everything going up. And it's important that, you know, these workers, like other workers, get paid what they deserve. And that's what this is about.
3: In a statement, Lyft says it is committed to engaging in good faith because, quote, Lyft does well when drivers do well. A heat wave in Europe is sending French Open fans to the sprinklers. Norway's Casper Ruud said he felt like a zombie during his set. Brazil's government has committed $617 million to foster investment in the Amazon. The money will support sustainable tourism, improving infrastructure, and expanding economic activity based on natural resources that preserve the forest. I'm Stephanie Officer, ABC News.
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8: 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I'm Johnette Cruz. 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
9: Mark James, bring him home!
10: David Malukas comes off of turn number four for the final time. Phoenix Rosenquist goes to the outside. We get
8: gets a call on the IMS radio network, Felix Rosenquist is your winner of the Indianapolis 500.
10: That was the coolest finish I've ever seen and been part of, and I won the Indy 500. It's just incredible. There's no other way I want to win it.
8: It was the closest finish in the history of the race, 0.023 of a second between him and David Malukas. IndyCar officials have also penalized Alex Palou after his car failed a post-race inspection following yesterday's Indy 500. Palou was docked 5 championship points and his team fined $10,000 for out-of-compliance front wing dimensions. Palou keeps his 7th place race finish and still maintains his overall lead in the championship standings. Former Purdue president Mitch Daniels is returning to lead the university on an interim basis after Meng Chang steps down, Ryan Hedrick reports.
11: Daniels will return July 1st, just days after Chang announced he's leaving to become Northwestern University's next president. Daniels previously led Purdue from 13 to 22 and has remained involved as president emeritus and chair of the Purdue Research Foundation. Trustees say his return provides stability while the search for a new president is underway. Daniels says keeping Purdue's momentum going is his priority. Ryan Hedrick, Network Indiana.
8: Crown Hill National Cemetery hosted its annual Memorial Day service this morning to honor fallen U.S. service members. The event featured Veteran Health Indiana Director Michael Hirschman as keynote speaker, alongside military honors from the Indiana National Guard. I'm Johnette Cruz. You're listening to Network Indiana.
12: The Knox Park Board will hold its monthly meeting this upcoming Tuesday, May 26th. The meeting will begin at 5:30 p.m. Central Time and will take place at the Nancy J. Dembowski Community Center in Knox. Under the new business section of the agenda, park board members will discuss filling in cracks on the pickleball courts and the possibility of hiring an outside company to redo the damaged courts. There will be discussion on a new estimate to get lights installed on basketball courts, as well as discussion on insurance reporting for scoreboards that were hit by lightning on 2 fields. There is a new concession stand contract to be filled out and signed, and there will also be discussion on the ongoing fencing for Field 1. An update will be given on the John Deere Gator repairs, which are complete, and board members will discuss getting quotes for lighting on the pickleball courts. Board members will also discuss recent vandalism that has taken place at the men's restrooms, specifically in regards to whether anything was caught on camera. After a section of the meeting for comments from the public and from board members, the meeting will be adjourned. The public is invited to attend this meeting. The Knox Community School Corporation Board of Trustees has announced the candidate filing has opened for 3 seats on the board that will be voted on in the November election this year. Filing opened May 19th and will remain open through noon Central Time on Thursday, June 18th. Candidates are encouraged to submit paperwork a few days in advance in order to allow time for signature verification. The 3 open seats represent California Township, Center Township, and Washington Township. In order to qualify to run for a board seat, candidates must live in the township for the seat they're running for. Candidates also must complete 2 petition forms, one that gathers at least 10 signatures from registered voters who live within the boundaries of the school corporation, and an economic interest form in reference to the candidate's income. Candidate packets can be found and should be returned to the Stark County Election Office, located inside the Stark County Courthouse at 53 East Washington Street in Knox. Under new Indiana laws, this year will be the first partisan school board election. This means the candidates have the option of appearing on the ballot as Democrat, Republican, Libertarian, Independent, or undisclosed. As this school board election cycle will not include a primary election, multiple candidates from the same party may appear on the ballot in November, and straight party voting will not be available. Registration forms for interested candidates are also available online, and links to those can be found at WKVI.com. A press release from the Northern Indiana Community Foundation shared that members of the Hive recently awarded $8,000 in grants to local organizations during its annual social gathering that took place this Tuesday, May 20th. The Hive is a women's giving circle that was established in 2018 through the Stark County Community Foundation. The group brings together women from across the community to pool their annual dues and to vote on how funds should be distributed. Since its inception, the Hive has awarded more than $65,000 in grants to nonprofit organizations that make a difference throughout Stark County. The 2026 grant recipients are Stark County Parks and Recreation, $2,500, Prairie Trails Club, $2,000. Kids Closet Ministry was awarded $1,500, Meals on Wheels of Northwest Indiana was awarded $1,000, and Toys for Kids received $1,000 as well. Grant funding is made possible through member contributions and an annual distribution from the Hive Giving Circle Endowment Fund at the Stark County Community Foundation. The full release and more information can be found online at WKVI.com. Those interested in learning more about the Hive or becoming a member can visit nicf.org or contact Jackie Ryan at 574-772-3665. A press release from the LaPorte County Sheriff's Office shares that on May 20th at 4:02 p.m., deputies responded to State Road 39 South of County Road 1500 South in reference to a two-vehicle head-on crash. After initial on-scene investigation, it was determined that a red 2013 Hyundai Sonata had been traveling north on State Road 39. A gray 2015 Jeep Wrangler had been traveling south on State Road 39. The Hyundai drove left of center and collided with the Jeep. The Hyundai was operated by 41-year-old Sarah G. Guresi of Burns Harbor, Indiana. Guresi was pronounced dead at the scene. The Jeep was operated by 23-year-old Grace E. Crone of LaPorte. Crone sustained a lower body injury. Toxicology test results are pending and no further information is available for release. The announcement ended by thanking responding officers and agencies of Westville Police Department, Hannah and Noble Township Volunteer Fire Departments, LaPorte County EMS, LaPorte County Coroner's Office, and John's Garage.
0: 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Tonight, clear with a low in the mid-50s. Tomorrow, sunny skies, high 82. Tomorrow night, clouds and 61. A mix of sun and clouds on Wednesday with a high of 83 degrees. Sunny and 83 on Thursday. I'm Bill Banks. For your local forecast 24/7, visit WKVI.com.

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6: Mourning the loss of Indiana Ag leader Janice Hiley. I'm CJ Miller, and this is Hoosier Ag Today News, brought to you by the Purdue Extension Farm Stress Team. 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
6: That's Indiana Farm Bureau President Randy Crone remembering Hiley, who farmed with her family in Huntington County and was an agribusiness veteran. She was elected second vice president of Indiana Farm Bureau in 2023 and also led the organization's Women's Leadership Committee. Crone says that Indiana's ag landscape is undeniably better off because of her service.
7: I think everybody's goal is that you leave things better than you found it, and there is no doubt Janice left Indiana Farm Bureau and Indiana agriculture in a better place.
6: 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I'm CJ Miller, Hoosier Ag Today News.
8: Turning out of funeral arrangements, 78-year-old Linda Sue Ledford Heron of Connersville passed away May 21st. Arrangements are pending at Frayne Mortuary in Winnemac. 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
9: From the Tri-County Weather Center, I'm Bill Banks on All News 1520 WKVI. 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Tonight, clear with a low in the mid-50s. Tomorrow, sunny skies, high 82. Tomorrow night, clouds and 61. A mix of sun and clouds on Wednesday with a high of 83 degrees. Sunny and 83 on Thursday. I'm Bill Banks. For your local forecast 24/7, visit WKVI.com.

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0: That was good enough for 24th in Indiana. He also set the season record there at South Central with 60 aces, good enough for 14th in the state of Indiana. He also broke a school season record of 237 digs and 45 blocks. He set a match record for 24 kills versus Boone Grove. And then career-wise, he broke the school record for career kills, setting it at over 1,000, 1,008, and career aces, 135. He also had 106 career blocks and 772 career digs. He was the Porter County Conference MVP, and he is our final Tyler Roth WKVI Athlete of the Week. We'll get with Mr. Turkovitz this coming weekend on the Saturday Sports Line. Earlier on the show, as we set the table for the Tyler Roth WKVI Athlete of the Year announcement, that is all happening this coming Saturday for the final Saturday Sports Line of the year. We're so excited. Join us this Saturday at 9 a.m. Eastern, 8 a.m. Central on 99.3 FM, WKVI.com, streaming throughout the world. That's your sports check. I'm Mitch Columbia.
1: AP News, I'm Paya Panjwani. The U.S. military says it carried out self-defense strikes in southern Iran. That includes on missile launch sites and boats placing mines, even as President Trump posted on social media that negotiations were proceeding nicely. Emergency officials lifted an evacuation order for some of the people who live near a damaged tank containing hazardous chemicals in Southern California.
2: For days, officials in Southern California were warning of a possible catastrophic explosion from a damaged chemical tank. Now they say that risk is over. T.J. McGovern, Interim Chief, Orange County Fire Authority.
3: We are happy to report that the threat of a blevy is now off the table. That threat has been eliminated.
2: A blevy, a boiling liquid expanding vapor explosion, Orange County Fire Authority's Craig Covey says teams were able to go in overnight to confirm it's off the table because of a crack in the tank.
4: We have verified that it's there and the tank has released its pressure. Additionally to that, the temperature has been stabilized and actually reducing.
2: That 7,000-gallon tank contains methyl methacrylate, a chemical used to make plastics. I'm Julie Walker.
1: AP correspondent Rico Ann Garcia reports on Pope Leo's first encyclical, where he called for stronger regulation of AI.
5: In turn, in the name of the Church, I accept your invitation to walk together, to listen and to speak, and together to find the way for humanity in this time of artificial intelligence.
6: Pope Leo made the call in a sweeping manifesto on safeguarding humankind as the technology impacts everything from work to war. Leo's first encyclical is called Magnifica Humanitas, or Magnificent Humanity. Its release has been eagerly awaited ever since history's first U.S.-born pope announced that he considered AI to be the biggest challenge facing humanity today. I'm Rika Ann Garcia.
1: This is AP News. Dominican baseball star Wander Franco has been found guilty of abusing a minor. AP's Jennifer King.
7: In baseball news, Tampa Bay Rays shortstop Wander Franco has been found criminally responsible for the sexual and psychological abuse of a minor, but he will not serve a sentence. Franco was arrested in 2024, accused of having a relationship with a 14-year-old girl, during which time he paid the girl's mother thousands of dollars. The mother was found guilty of sex trafficking and sentenced to 10 years. The judge says he took into consideration that Franco was a victim of extortion, so he was given a judicial pardon. It's not clear what will happen to his major league career. The Rays placed him on the restricted list, which means he hasn't been getting paid. His full sentencing is set for June 16th. I'm Jennifer King.
1: Inter Miami confirmed that Lionel Messi has a left hamstring issue, one that has popped up about a week before defending World Cup champion Argentina is set to begin its training camp for this summer's title defense. I'm Haya Pinjwani, AP News.
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1: A historic end to the Indy 500. I'm Jeanette Cruz. 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
3: David Malukas comes off of turn number four for the final time. Phoebe Rosenquist goes to the outside. We get to the Arden Bridge, and Phoebe Rosenquist gets him at the start finish line. Phoebe Rosenquist with an incredible pass at the start finish line. He wins the 110th running of the Indianapolis 500 mile race.
1: That's the call on the IMS radio network. Phoebe Rosenquist is your winner of the Indianapolis 500.
4: That was the coolest finish I've ever seen and been part of, and I won the Indy 500. It's just incredible. There's no other way I want to win it.
1: It was the closest finish in the history of the race, 23 thousandths of a second between him and David Malukas. IndyCar officials have also penalized Alex Palou after his car failed a post-race inspection following yesterday's Indy 500. Palou was docked 5 championship points and his team fined $10,000 for out-of-compliance front wing dimensions. Palou keeps his 7th place race finish and still maintains his overall lead in the championship standings. Former Purdue president Mitch Daniels is returning to lead the university on an interim basis after Meng Chang steps down, Ryan Hedrick reports.
5: Daniels will return July 1st, just days after Chang announced he's leaving to become Northwestern University's next president. Daniels previously led Purdue from 13 to 22 and has remained involved as president emeritus and chair of the Purdue Research Foundation. Trustees say his return provides stability while the search for a new president is underway. Daniels says keeping Purdue's momentum going is his priority. Ryan Hedrick, Network Indiana.
1: Crown Hill National Cemetery hosted its annual Memorial Day service this morning to honor fallen U.S. service members. The event featured Veteran Health Indiana Director Michael Hirschman as keynote speaker, alongside military honors from the Indiana National Guard. I'm Jeanette Cruz. 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
1: ABC News, I'm Stephanie Officer. Good news out of Southern California. Officials are letting some of the 50,000 evacuees return home. Barton Grove Police Chief Amir El-Farah.
16: And I can now tell you that we can reduce our evacuation zone area. The new borders will consist of Orangewood Avenue to the north, Dale Street to the east, Knott Street to the west, and Garden Grove Boulevard to the south.
1: Officials say the risk of a catastrophic explosion known as a BLEVE, or boiling liquid expanding vapor explosion, is over. But that tank at GKN Aerospace is still at risk of an explosion or leak.
17: A candlelight remembrance held in Arlington National Cemetery Monday evening, marking the close of Memorial Day weekend. Secretary of Veterans Affairs Doug Collins explained the significance of TAPS and why every vet service should be recognized.
18: It's a reminder that we only have one chance to get it right when we honor those that have given so much to us.
17: This is ABC News. More than 20 people were taken to the hospital in Tokyo after a suspect sprayed an unknown substance in a shopping area. Colorado Springs firefighters came to the rescue of a baby red-tailed hawk that fell from its nest Sunday. Wildlife officials say the hawk's nest was situated on top of a four-story building. Firefighters used a ladder to bring it home. Its mother watched like a hawk the entire time. The summer travel season is officially underway, and with gas prices up more than 40% over last Memorial Day, families are looking for some good deals. Christian Klein, editor-in-chief of foodfamilytravel.com, suggests using hotel points and frequent flyer miles to help reduce costs.
19: 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Does it include free breakfast? That's a big one, especially if you've got a big family. Does it include free Wi-Fi? 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
17: 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I'm Stephanie Officer, ABC News.
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23: 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I'm Jeanette Cruz. 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
3: 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Phoenix Rosenquist goes to the outside. We get to the Arden Bridge, and Phoenix Rosenquist gets him at the start-finish line. Phoenix Rosenquist with an incredible pass at the start-finish line. He wins the 110th running of the Indianapolis 500-mile race.
23: That's the call on the IMS radio network. Phoenix Rosenquist is your winner of the Indianapolis 500.
4: That was the coolest finish I've ever seen and been part of, and I won the Indy 500. It's just incredible. There's no other way I want to win it.
17: It was the closest finish in the history of the race, 23 thousandths of a second between him and David Malukas. IndyCar officials have also penalized Alex Palou after his car failed a post-race inspection following yesterday's Indy 500. Palou was docked 5 championship points and his team fined $10,000 for out-of-compliance front wing dimensions. Palou keeps his 7th place race finish and still maintains his overall lead in the championship standings. Former Purdue president Mitch Daniels is returning to lead the university on an interim basis after Meng Chang steps down, Ryan Hedrick reports.
5: Daniels will return July 1st, just days after Chang announced he's leaving to become Northwestern University's next president. Daniels previously led Purdue from 13 to 22 and has remained involved as president emeritus and chair of the Purdue Research Foundation. Trustees say his return provides stability while the search for a new president is underway. Daniels says keeping Purdue's momentum going is his priority. Ryan Hedrick, Network Indiana.
17: Crown Hill National Cemetery hosted its annual Memorial Day service this morning to honor fallen U.S. service members. The event featured Veteran Health Indiana Director Michael Hirschman as keynote speaker, alongside military honors from the Indiana National Guard. I'm Jeanette Cruz. You're listening to Network Indiana.
24: A press release from the Northern Indiana Community Foundation shared that members of the Hive recently awarded $8,000 in grants to local organizations during its annual social gathering that took place this Tuesday, May 20th. I'm Becca Shepherd from the WKVI Information Center. The Hive is a women's giving circle that was established in 2018 through the Stark County Community Foundation. The group brings together women from across the community to pool their annual dues and to vote on how funds should be distributed. Since its inception, the Hive has awarded more than $65,000 in grants to nonprofit organizations that make a difference throughout Stark County. The 2026 grant recipients are Stark County Parks and Recreation, $2,500, Prairie Trails Club, $2,000. Kids Closet Ministry was awarded $1,500. Meals on Wheels of Northwest Indiana was awarded $1,000. And Toys for Kids received $1,000 as well. Grant funding is made possible through member contributions and an annual distribution from the Hive Giving Circle Endowment Fund at the Stark County Community Foundation. The full release and more information can be found online at WKVI.com. 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A press release from the LaPorte County Sheriff's Office shares that on May 20th at 4:02 p.m., deputies responded to State Road 39 South of County Road 1500 South in reference to a two-vehicle head-on crash. After initial on-scene investigation, it was determined that a red 2013 Hyundai Sonata had been traveling north on State Road 39. A gray 2015 Jeep Wrangler had been traveling south on State Road 39. The Hyundai drove left of center and collided with the Jeep. The Hyundai was operated by 41-year-old Sarah G. Guresi of Burns Harbor, Indiana. Guresi was pronounced dead at the scene. The Jeep was operated by 23-year-old Grace E. Crone of LaPorte. Crone sustained a lower body injury. Toxicology test results are pending and no further information is available for release. The announcement ended by thanking responding officers and agencies of Westville Police Department, Hannah and Noble Township Volunteer Fire Departments, LaPorte County EMS, LaPorte County Coroner's Office, and John's Garage. The Stark County Council meeting that was originally scheduled for today at 4:30 p.m. Central Time has been canceled. According to an announcement from the council president, the meeting was canceled due to a lack of quorum. The announcement states that the next council meeting is scheduled for June 15th at 4:30 p.m. Central Time. Again, that's the Stark County Council meeting that was originally scheduled for today at 4:30 p.m. Central Time and has been canceled due to a lack of quorum. I'm Becca Shepherd from the WKVI Information Center. Visit our website, WKVI.com, or our Facebook page, Tri-County News, for all of your local news 24/7.
0: From the Tri-County Weather Center, I'm Bill Banks on All News 1520 WKVI. 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Tonight, clear with a low in the mid-50s. Tomorrow, sunny skies, high 82. Tomorrow night, clouds and 61. A mix of sun and clouds on Wednesday with a high of 83 degrees. Sunny and 83 on Thursday. I'm Bill Banks. For your local forecast 24/7, visit WKVI.com.
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9: This is a Bloomberg Money Minute. Stocks end the day and the week higher, with the Dow notching another all-time closing high on signs of progress on peace talks between the U.S. and Iran. The Dow today up 294 points, 0.5% higher. The Nasdaq up 51 points. The S&P added 28. All that after the United Arab Emirates joined Saudi Arabia and Qatar in urging President Trump to not restart military strikes against Iran. Also, Pakistan's Army Chief of Staff headed to Iran's capital. And President Trump says he's skipping his own son's wedding in Florida this weekend because of important business at the White House. Oil, meantime, closing just slightly higher, $96.60 a barrel. Crude futures down 10% from last week. That's on hopes for an end to that war. And Kevin Warsh sworn in as the 17th chairman of the Federal Reserve today, replacing Jerome Powell, who will stay on the Fed's board. The central bank's next meeting on interest rates, Warsh's first, is on June 16th and 17th. Tom Busby, Bloomberg Radio.
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9: 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Crone says that Indiana's ag landscape is undeniably better off because of her service.
31: I think everybody's goal is that you leave things better than you found it. 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
9: 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I'm CJ Miller, Hoosier Ag Today News.
24: Turning out of funeral arrangements. 78-year-old Linda Sue Ledford Heron of Connersville passed away May 21st. Arrangements are pending at Frayne Mortuary in Winnemac. Memorial contributions may be made to the First Church of the Nazarene in Connersville, the Winnemac First United Methodist Church, care of God Squad Children's Ministry, or the American Diabetes Association, in memory of 78-year-old Linda Sue Ledford Heron of Connersville. 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
0: 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Tonight, clear with a low in the mid-50s. Tomorrow, sunny skies, high 82. Tomorrow night, clouds and 61. A mix of sun and clouds on Wednesday with a high of 83 degrees. Sunny and 83 on Thursday. I'm Bill Banks. For your local forecast 24/7, visit WKVI.com.
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2: Felix Rosenquist charges from third to first in a one-lap shootout and overtakes David Malukas to win the 110th running of the Indianapolis 500-mile race by .023 seconds, making it now the closest finish in Indy 500 history. Here's a call from Mark Janes, the voice of the Indy 500 on the IMS radio network.
3: David Malukas comes off of turn number four for the final time. Felix Rosenquist goes to the outside. We get to the Arden Bridge, and Felix Rosenquist gets him at the start-finish line. Felix Rosenquist with an incredible pass at the start-finish line. He wins the 110th running of the Indianapolis 500-mile race.
2: Rosenquist started fourth and led 25 of the 200 laps and earned Meyer-Shank Racing's second career Indy 500 win, the first since Elio Castroneves took his historic fourth win in 2021. Jamie Little of Fox caught up with the winning driver of the number 60 Morgan Wallen Radio Honda in victory lane.
4: You know, we weren't super happy on carb day, rolled out in the race, and it felt really good, like really good on fuel. Everything was just rolling so well, and yeah, here we are. It's so cool when it actually happens, you can allow yourself to take it in, because you're always flirting with a thought when you go to bed. Like in the winter, you're thinking about it, but yeah, no, it's not what you think, but it's even better.
2: Round 8 of the 2026 NTT IndyCar Series is the Chevrolet Detroit Grand Prix on Sunday, May 31st. The Indiana Fever hit the road on Thursday to take on the Golden State Valkyries once again. Head coach Stephanie White spoke with the media earlier today.
16: Today is more about looking at some of the things that we needed to be better in and some of the things that we found success in and continuing to hone those skills and work on that. You know, we've got the rest of the week to work on our tweaks and what we think that they'll do and what we want to do, but today was mostly just about working on the things that we need to continue to work on to get better.
2: The Fever defeated the Valkyries this past Friday 90-82 down at Gainbridge Fieldhouse. The Fever looks to improve to a 5-2 record, and tip-off is Thursday night at 10 o'clock from the Chase Center. 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
18: Fox News, I'm Sue Guzman. The U.S. military says it carried out self-defense strikes in Iran, including missile launch sites and boats that were placing mines. This comes as President Donald Trump said on social media that negotiations were proceeding nicely for a peace deal with Iran. The president laying a wreath at the Tomb of the Unknown Soldier at Arlington National Cemetery on this Memorial Day.
19: In 250 years, America's heroes have saved more lives, freed more captives, accomplished more good and spread more hope than any other people at any time in the history of the world.
18: And emergency officials in Southern California lifting an evacuation order for some of the tens of thousands of people who live near a damaged tank containing a hazardous chemical that leaked over the weekend. America's listening to Fox News.
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32: 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I'm Jeanette Cruz. 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
3: David Malukas comes off of turn number four for the final time. Felix Rosenquist goes to the outside. We get
5: call on the IMS radio network, Felix Rosenquist is your winner of the Indianapolis 500.
4: That was the coolest finish I've ever seen and been part of, and I won the Indy 500. It's just incredible. There's no other way I want to win it.
5: It was the closest finish in the history of the race, 23 thousandths of a second between him and David Malukas. IndyCar officials have also penalized Alex Bleu after his car failed a post-race inspection following yesterday's Indy 500. Bleu was docked 5 championship points and his team fined $10,000 for out-of-compliance front wing dimensions. Bleu keeps his 7th place race finish and still maintains his overall lead in the championship standings. Former Purdue president Mitch Daniels is returning to lead the university on an interim basis after Meng Chang steps down, Ryan Hedrick reports.
7: Daniels will return July 1st, just days after Chang announced he's leaving to become Northwestern University's next president. Daniels previously led Purdue from 13 to 22 and has remained involved as president emeritus and chair of the Purdue Research Foundation. Trustees say his return provides stability while the search for a new president is underway. Daniels says keeping Purdue's momentum going is his priority. Ryan Hedrick, Network Indiana.
5: Crown Hill National Cemetery hosted its annual Memorial Day service this morning to honor fallen U.S. service members. The event featured Veteran Health Indiana Director Michael Hirschman as keynote speaker, alongside military honors from the Indiana National Guard. I'm Johnette Cruz. 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
10: Multiple charges have been filed in a violent incident that's still under investigation. I'm Rusty Nixon, Max 98.3 FM News. May 23rd at approximately 12:15 a.m., Plymouth police were dispatched by Marshall County 911 to the intersection of Pierce and Gilmore Streets for a fight reportedly involving approximately 20 people. While en route, dispatch advised there were guns and pipes involved and that a vehicle was getting its windows smashed out. Dispatch reported there were up to 7 individuals with handguns. Upon arrival, officers located several people who had been involved in that altercation, along with unspent rounds in the roadway. In speaking with witnesses and victims, it was alleged by 2 individuals they had been pistol whipped and had a handgun put to the back of their head. They advised that some of the suspects ran into the residence at 200 Pierce Street. Officers attempted to make contact with the individuals inside the residence with no response. A search warrant was obtained. The Indiana State Police Emergency Response Team was contacted to assist in serving the warrant. It was alleged that there were up to 10 individuals in the residence, along with an unknown amount of weapons. While waiting for the ERT team, the front door opened and one subject exited, while 2 were observed running to the back of the residence. Officers then entered the residence, located 5 individuals in a bedroom in the rear. The individuals would not comply with the officer's commands, and a Marshall Sheriff's Deputy K-9 unit was deployed. 2 individuals who resisted were bitten by the K-9. All 5 were then detained and later taken into custody. Several handguns were also located inside the residence. 4 individuals were initially arrested and transported to the St. Joe Hospital ER for treatment and jail clearance. Some of the initial charges include intimidation with a deadly weapon, battery, public intoxication, minor consuming, obstruction of justice, criminal mischief, and resisting law enforcement. Plymouth police will continue to investigate that incident to determine if there are any further charges that need to be filed by the prosecutor's office. Further charges may occur after the investigation is complete and forwarded to the Marshall County Prosecutor's Office for review. Those initially arrested on varying charges are Austin C. Price, 19, of Plymouth, Elijah K. Wagner, 21, of Plymouth, Kylie E. Pitts, 21, of Plymouth, and Amro Y. Yassin, 20, of Plymouth. Suspects are considered innocent until proven guilty in a court of law. May 22nd at 1 p.m., Plymouth police are called to the parking lot at 2125 North Oak Road for a report that 2 children ages 2 and 9 were left unattended in a car while the parent was in a meeting. While left unattended, the 2-year-old gained access to a loaded firearm and fired 1 round, striking the windshield. There were no injuries or other property damage. Aaron Lee, 34, of Crawfordsville, was taken into custody and charged with neglect of a dependent. It's a level 6 felony. Suspects are considered innocent until proven guilty in a court of law. Next brown bag lunch and lecture event will be on the Constitution. I'm Rusty Nixon, Max 98.3 FM News. Marshall County Historical Society is announcing the third in its America's 250 Brown Bag Lunch and Lecture Series, featuring presentations on the Revolutionary Warrior. The next Brown Bag event is on Friday, June 12th from noon to 1. Join Judge Matthew Sarber for an engaging look at the U.S. Constitution, its founding ideas, the influence of the Federalist Papers, and the framework that shaped the government. Judge Sarber will also connect those principles to today's world, leading what is anticipated to be a thought-provoking discussion and Q&A inspired by current events. The event will be held at the Marshall County Historical Society and Museum, 123 North Michigan Street in Plymouth. Pack a lunch and learn from us. For more information, call 574-936-2306. I'm Rusty Nixon, Max 98.3 FM News. 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
0: From the Tri-County Weather Center, I'm Bill Banks on All News 1520 WKVI, brought to you by Chick-fil-A. Tonight, clear with a low in the mid-50s. Tomorrow, sunny skies, high 82. Tomorrow night, clouds and 61. A mix of sun and clouds on Wednesday with a high of 83 degrees. Sunny and 83 on Thursday. I'm Bill Banks. For your local forecast 24/7, visit WKVI.com.
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11: This is a Bloomberg Money Minute. Stocks end the day and the week higher, with the Dow notching another all-time closing high on signs of progress on peace talks between the U.S. and Iran. The Dow today up 294 points, 0.5% higher. The Nasdaq up 51 points. The S&P added 28. All that after the United Arab Emirates joined Saudi Arabia and Qatar in urging President Trump to not restart military strikes against Iran. Also, Pakistan's Army Chief of Staff headed to Iran's capital. And President Trump says he's skipping his own son's wedding in Florida this weekend because of important business at the White House. Oil, meantime, closing just slightly higher, $96.60 a barrel. Crude futures down 10% from last week. That's on hopes for an end to that war. And Kevin Warsh, sworn in as the 17th chairman of the Federal Reserve today, replacing Jerome Powell, who will stay on the Fed's board. The central bank's next meeting on interest rates, Warsh's first, is on June 16th and 17th. Tom Busby, Bloomberg Radio.
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9: Mourning the loss of Indiana Ag leader Janice Hiley. 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
16: I think everybody's goal is that you leave things better than you found it. 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
9: 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I'm CJ Miller, Hoosier Ag Today News.
10: Multiple charges have been filed in a violent incident that's still under investigation. I'm Rusty Nixon, Max 98.3 FM News. May 23rd at approximately 12:15 a.m., Plymouth police were dispatched by Marshall County 911 to the intersection of Pierce and Gilmore Streets for a fight reportedly involving approximately 20 people. While en route, dispatch advised there were guns and pipes involved and that a vehicle was getting its windows smashed out. Dispatch reported there were up to seven individuals with handguns. Upon arrival, officers located several people who had been involved in that altercation, along with unspent rounds in the roadway. In speaking with witnesses and victims, it was alleged by two individuals they had been pistol whipped and had a handgun put to the back of their head. They advised that some of the suspects ran into the residence at 200 Pierce Street. Officers attempted to make contact with the individuals inside the residence with no response. A search warrant was obtained. The Indiana State Police Emergency Response Team was contacted to assist in serving the warrant. It was alleged that there were up to 10 individuals in the residence, along with an unknown amount of weapons. While waiting for the ERT team, the front door opened and one subject exited, while two were observed running to the back of the residence. Officers then entered the residence, located five individuals in a bedroom in the rear. The individuals would not comply with the officer's commands, and a Marshall Sheriff's Deputy K-9 unit was deployed. Two individuals who resisted were bitten by the K-9. All five were then detained and later taken into custody. Several handguns were also located inside the residence. Four individuals were initially arrested and transported to the St. Joe Hospital ER for treatment and jail clearance. Some of the initial charges include intimidation with a deadly weapon, battery, public intoxication, minor consuming, obstruction of justice, criminal mischief, and resisting law enforcement. Plymouth police will continue to investigate that incident to determine if there are any further charges that need to be filed by the prosecutor's office. Further charges may occur after the investigation is complete and forwarded to the Marshall County Prosecutor's Office for review. Those initially arrested on varying charges are Austin C. Price, 19, of Plymouth, Elijah K. Wagner, 21, of Plymouth, Kylie E. Pitts, 21, of Plymouth, and Amro Y. Yassin, 20, of Plymouth. Suspects are considered innocent until proven guilty in a court of law. May 22nd at 1 p.m., Plymouth police are called to the parking lot at 2125 North Oak Road for a report that two children ages 2 and 9 were left unattended in a car while the parent was in a meeting. While left unattended, the 2-year-old gained access to a loaded firearm and fired one round, striking the windshield. There were no injuries or other property damage. Aaron Lee, 34, of Crawfordsville, was taken into custody and charged with neglect of a dependent. It's a level 6 felony. Suspects are considered innocent until proven guilty in a court of law. Next brown bag lunch and lecture event will be on the Constitution. I'm Rusty Nixon, Max 98.3 FM News. Marshall County Historical Society is announcing the third in its America's 250 Brown Bag Lunch and Lecture Series, featuring presentations on the Revolutionary Warrior. The next Brown Bag event is on Friday, June 12th from noon to 1. Join Judge Matthew Sarber for an engaging look at the U.S. Constitution, its founding ideas, the influence of the Federalist Papers, and the framework that shaped the government. Judge Sarber will also connect those principles to today's world, leading what is anticipated to be a thought-provoking discussion and Q&A inspired by current events. The event will be held at the Marshall County Historical Society and Museum, 123 North Michigan Street in Plymouth. Pack a lunch and learn from us. For more information, call 574-936-2306. I'm Rusty Nixon, Max 98.3 FM News. 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
0: From the Tri-County Weather Center, I'm Bill Banks on All News 1520 WKVI, brought to you by Chick-fil-A. Tonight, clear with a low in the mid-50s. Tomorrow, sunny skies, high 82. Tomorrow night, clouds and 61. A mix of sun and clouds on Wednesday with a high of 83 degrees. Sunny and 83 on Thursday. I'm Bill Banks. For your local forecast 24/7, visit WKVI.com.
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10: Softball action last night at Plymouth, game number one. The Plymouth Lady Pilgrims take a 13-3 win over Culver Academy. Max 98.3 player of the game, Ivy Stackhouse, had a couple of triples on the night. Pitch. That one hit high and deep to center. I think that's getting out of here, and it doesn't. Bounces off the center field fence. Stackhouse isn't even going to slow down. Headed straight for third. She'll slide in safely with her second triple of the game. Another bowl of Wheaties for breakfast. That would have been out of here. Tonight we're back at Plymouth as the Lady Pilgrims move on to the semifinal round. They'll take on Glenn in a rematch of last year's semifinal. That game will start right around 7:30, our pregame a little before that. And first game tomorrow night features Mishawaka Marion and South Bend St. Joe. That one starts at 5:30. Max 98.3 coverage of IHSAA softball action continues tomorrow. Plymouth versus Glenn with a 7:30 start at Centennial Park in Plymouth. That's your sports check. Don't forget, you want sports news 24/7, and who doesn't? 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I'm Rusty Nixon, Max 98.3, part of the winning team at Kankakee Valley Broadcasting.
19: ABC News, I'm Stephanie Officer. Good news out of Southern California. Officials are letting some of the 50,000 evacuees return home. Garden Grove Police Chief Amir Elfara.
20: And I can now tell you that we can reduce our evacuation zone area. The new borders will consist of Orangewood Avenue to the north, Dale Street to the east, Knott Street to the west, and Garden Grove Boulevard to the south.
19: Officials say the risk of a catastrophic explosion known as a BLEVI, or boiling liquid expanding vapor explosion, is over. But that tank at GKN Aerospace is still at risk of an explosion or leak. A candlelight remembrance held in Arlington National Cemetery Monday evening, marking the close of Memorial Day weekend. Secretary of Veterans Affairs Doug Collins explained the significance of TAPS and why every vet service should be recognized.
3: It's a reminder that we only have one chance to get it right when we honor those that have given so much to us.
19: This is ABC News. More than 20 people were taken to the hospital in Tokyo after a suspect sprayed an unknown substance in a shopping area. Colorado Springs firefighters came to the rescue of a baby red-tailed hawk that fell from its nest Sunday. Wildlife officials say the hawk's nest was situated on top of a four-story building. Firefighters used a ladder to bring it home. Its mother watched, like a hawk, the entire time. The summer travel season is officially underway, and with gas prices up more than 40% over last Memorial Day, families are looking for some good deals. Christian Klein, editor-in-chief of foodfamilytravel.com, suggests using hotel points and frequent flyer miles to help reduce costs.
21: 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Does it include free breakfast? 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
19: 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I'm Stephanie Officer, ABC News.
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25: 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I'm Jeanette Cruz. 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
27: 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Felix Rosenquist goes to the outside. We get to the Arden Bridge, and Felix Rosenquist gets him at the start-finish line. Felix Rosenquist with an incredible pass at the start-finish line. He wins the 110th running of the Indianapolis 500-mile race.
25: That's a call on the IMS radio network. Felix Rosenquist is your winner of the Indianapolis 500.
28: That was the coolest finish I've ever seen and been part of, and I won the Indy 500. It's just incredible. There's no other way I want to win it.
25: It was the closest finish in the history of the race, 23 thousandths of a second between him and David Malukas. IndyCar officials have also penalized Alex Palou after his car failed a post-race inspection following yesterday's Indy 500. Palou was docked 5 championship points and his team fined $10,000 for out-of-compliance front wing dimensions. Palou keeps his 7th place race finish and still maintains his overall lead in the championship standings. Former Purdue president Mitch Daniels is returning to lead the university on an interim basis after Meng Chang steps down, Ryan Hedrick reports.
7: Daniels will return July 1st, just days after Chang announced he's leaving to become Northwestern University's next president. Daniels previously led Purdue from 13 to 22 and has remained involved as president emeritus and chair of the Purdue Research Foundation. Trustees say his return provides stability while the search for a new president is underway. Daniels says keeping Purdue's momentum going is his priority. Ryan Hedrick, Network Indiana.
25: Crown Hill National Cemetery hosted its annual Memorial Day service this morning to honor fallen U.S. service members. The event featured Veteran Health Indiana Director Michael Hirschman as keynote speaker, alongside military honors from the Indiana National Guard. I'm Johnette Cruz. You're listening to Network Indiana.
1: A press release from the Northern Indiana Community Foundation shared that members of the Hive recently awarded $8,000 in grants to local organizations during its annual social gathering that took place this Tuesday, May 20th. I'm Becca Shepherd from the WKVI Information Center. The Hive is a women's giving circle that was established in 2018 through the Stark County Community Foundation. The group brings together women from across the community to pool their annual dues and to vote on how funds should be distributed. Since its inception, the Hive has awarded more than $65,000 in grants to nonprofit organizations that make a difference throughout Stark County. The 2026 grant recipients are Stark County Parks and Recreation, $2,500, Prairie Trails Club, $2,000. Kids Closet Ministry was awarded $1,500. Meals on Wheels of Northwest Indiana was awarded $1,000. And Toys for Kids received $1,000 as well. Grant funding is made possible through member contributions and an annual distribution from the Hive Giving Circle Endowment Fund at the Stark County Community Foundation. The full release and more information can be found online at WKVI.com. 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A press release from the LaPorte County Sheriff's Office shares that on May 20th at 4:02 p.m., deputies responded to State Road 39 South of County Road 1500 South in reference to a two-vehicle head-on crash. After initial on-scene investigation, it was determined that a red 2013 Hyundai Sonata had been traveling north on State Road 39. A gray 2015 Jeep Wrangler had been traveling south on State Road 39. The Hyundai drove left of center and collided with the Jeep. The Hyundai was operated by 41-year-old Sarah G. Guresi of Burns Harbor, Indiana. Guresi was pronounced dead at the scene. The Jeep was operated by 23-year-old Grace E. Crone of LaPorte. Crone sustained a lower body injury. Toxicology test results are pending and no further information is available for release. The announcement ended by thanking responding officers and agencies of Westville Police Department, Hannah and Noble Township Volunteer Fire Departments, LaPorte County EMS, LaPorte County Coroner's Office, and John's Garage. The Stark County Council meeting that was originally scheduled for today at 4:30 p.m. Central Time has been canceled. According to an announcement from the council president, the meeting was canceled due to a lack of quorum. The announcement states that the next council meeting is scheduled for June 15th at 4:30 p.m. Central Time. Again, that's the Stark County Council meeting that was originally scheduled for today at 4:30 p.m. Central Time and has been canceled due to a lack of quorum. I'm Becca Shepherd from the WKVI Information Center. Visit our website, WKVI.com, or our Facebook page, Tri-County News, for all of your local news 24/7.
0: From the Tri-County Weather Center, I'm Bill Banks on All News 1520 WKVI. 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Tonight, clear with a low in the mid-50s. Tomorrow, sunny skies, high 82. Tomorrow night, clouds and 61. A mix of sun and clouds on Wednesday with a high of 83 degrees. Sunny and 83 on Thursday. I'm Bill Banks. For your local forecast 24/7, visit WKVI.com.
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9: This is a Bloomberg Money Minute. Stocks end the day and the week higher, with the Dow notching another all-time closing high on signs of progress on peace talks between the U.S. and Iran. The Dow today up 294 points, 0.5% higher. The Nasdaq up 51 points. The S&P added 28. All that after the United Arab Emirates joined Saudi Arabia and Qatar in urging President Trump to not restart military strikes against Iran.
2: Also, Pakistan's Army Chief of Staff headed to Iran's capital. And President Trump says he's skipping his own son's wedding in Florida this weekend because of important business at the White House. Oil, meantime, closing just slightly higher, $96.60 a barrel. Crude futures down 10% from last week. That's on hopes for an end to that war. And Kevin Warsh, sworn in as the 17th chairman of the Federal Reserve today,

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7: Mourning the loss of Indiana Ag leader Janice Hiley. I'm CJ Miller, and this is Hoosier Ag Today News, brought to you by the Purdue Extension Farm Stress Team. 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
7: That's Indiana Farm Bureau President Randy Crone remembering Hiley, who farmed with her family in Huntington County and was an agribusiness veteran. She was elected second vice president of Indiana Farm Bureau in 2023 and also led the organization's Women's Leadership Committee. Crone says that Indiana's ag landscape is undeniably better off because of her service.
8: I think everybody's goal is that you leave things better than you found it. And there is no doubt Janice left Indiana Farm Bureau and Indiana agriculture in a better place.
7: 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I'm CJ Miller, Hoosier Ag Today News.
9: Turning now to funeral arrangements. 78-year-old Linda Sue Ledford Heron of Connersville passed away May 21st. Arrangements are pending at Frayne Mortuary in Winnemac. Memorial contributions may be made to the First Church of the Nazarene in Connersville, the Winnemac First United Methodist Church, care of God Squad Children's Ministry, or the American Diabetes Association, in memory of 78-year-old Linda Sue Ledford Heron of Connersville. Remember, you can find complete obituary information online at WKVI.com.
10: From the Tri-County Weather Center, I'm Bill Banks on All News 1520 WKVI. 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Tonight, clear with a low in the mid-50s. Tomorrow, sunny skies, high 82. Tomorrow night, clouds and 61. A mix of sun and clouds on Wednesday with a high of 83 degrees. Sunny and 83 on Thursday. I'm Bill Banks. For your local forecast 24/7, visit WKVI.com.
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0: to our final Tyler Roth WKVI Athlete of the Week for the 2025-2026 season. It's Logan Turkovitz. He's the South Central volleyball star that broke so many records there at South Central, but also made his mark not only in the Porter County Conference, but throughout the state of Indiana. This season, he had 399 kills. That averaged 4.2 kills per set. That was good enough for third in the state of Indiana. He set the South Central school season record with a hitting percentage of .313. That was good enough for 24th in Indiana. He also set the season record there at South Central with 60 aces. Good enough for 14th in the state of Indiana. He also broke a school season record of 237 digs and 45 blocks. He set a match record for 24 kills versus Boone Grove. And then career-wise, he broke the school record for career kills, setting it at over 1,000, 1,008, and career aces, 135. He also had 106 career blocks and 772 career digs. He was the Porter County Conference MVP, and he is our final Tyler Roth WKVI Athlete of the Week. We'll get with Mr. Turkovitz this coming weekend on the Saturday Sports Line. Earlier on in the show, as we set the table for the Tyler Roth WKVI Athlete of the Year announcement, that is all happening this coming Saturday for the final Saturday Sports Line of the year. We're so excited. Join us this Saturday at 9 a.m. Eastern, 8 a.m. Central on 99.3 FM, WKVI.com, streaming throughout the world. That's your Sports Check. I'm Mitch Columbia.
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8: ABC News, I'm Stephanie Officer. Take to get a deal to end the war with Iran, ABC's Ian Panel.
9: A senior U.S. official telling ABC News a potential interim agreement would see the reopening of the Strait of Hormuz, a lifting of the U.S. blockade, and a commitment from the Iranians to negotiate the removal of their stockpile of highly enriched uranium.
8: Two major announcements from the Vatican Monday. ABC's Tom Sufi-Burridge.
10: Pope Leo warning world leaders to install safeguards for some of AI technology's most disruptive effects.
11: I hear very troubling accounts of algorithms that can block access to healthcare, employment, and security on the basis of data tainted by prejudice and injustice.
12: Pope Leo also making an historic apology today for the role the Holy See played in legitimizing slavery and for having failed to condemn it for centuries.
8: This is ABC News. Memorial Day ended up being a washout for millions of Americans, and flash flood threats persist into Tuesday for a half dozen southern states.
13: Torrential rain around New York City saturating the ground, taking down trees onto cars and homes. In Tennessee, school officials in Williamson County are defending their decision to continue graduation ceremonies Thursday despite this deluge. Nearly 30 Boy Scouts from Northern Virginia on a canoe trip took refuge on a riverbank after some of them capsized. First responders got them and their parents out of the swollen river.
8: ABC's Gio Benitez. Composer, leader, and saxophonist Sonny Rollins has died. Rollins' family announced his death on social media. The pioneering jazz artist has a career stretching back to the 1940s with a celebrated record library that includes A Night at the Village Vanguard and his most famous St. Thomas from Saxophone Colossus. Sonny Rollins was 95. I'm Stephanie Officer, ABC News.
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17: 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I'm Jeanette Cruz. 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
19: 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Felix Rosenquist goes to the outside. We get to the Arden Bridge, and Felix Rosenquist gets him at the start finish line. Felix Rosenquist with an incredible pass at the start finish line. He wins the 110th running of the Indianapolis 500 mile race.
17: That's a call on the IMS radio network. Felix Rosenquist is your winner of the Indianapolis 500.
20: That was the coolest finish I've ever seen and been part of, and I won the Indy 500. It's just incredible. There's no other way I want to win it.
17: It was the closest finish in the history of the race, 23 thousandths of a second between him and David Malukas. IndyCar officials have also penalized Alex Palou after his car failed a post-race inspection following yesterday's Indy 500. Palou was docked 5 championship points and his team fined $10,000 for out-of-compliance front wing dimensions. Palou keeps his 7th place race finish and still maintains his overall lead in the championship standings. Former Purdue president Mitch Daniels is returning to lead the university on an interim basis after Meng Chang steps down, Ryan Hedrick reports.
21: Daniels will return July 1st, just days after Chang announced he's leaving to become Northwestern University's next president. Daniels previously led Purdue from 13 to 22 and has remained involved as president emeritus and chair of the Purdue Research Foundation. Trustees say his return provides stability while the search for a new president is underway. Daniels says keeping Purdue's momentum going is his priority. Ryan Hedrick, Network Indiana.
17: Crown Hill National Cemetery hosted its annual Memorial Day service this morning to honor fallen U.S. service members. The event featured Veteran Health Indiana Director Michael Hirschman as keynote speaker, alongside military honors from the Indiana National Guard. I'm Jeanette Cruz. You're listening to Network Indiana.
22: A press release from the Northern Indiana Community Foundation shared that members of the Hive recently awarded $8,000 in grants to local organizations during its annual social gathering that took place this Tuesday, May 20th. I'm Becca Shepherd from the WKVI Information Center. The Hive is a woman's giving circle that was established in 2018 through the Stark County Community Foundation. The group brings together women from across the community to pool their annual dues and to vote on how funds should be distributed. Since its inception, the Hive has awarded more than $65,000 in grants to nonprofit organizations that make a difference throughout Stark County. The 2026 grant recipients are Stark County Parks and Recreation, $2,500, Prairie Trails Club, $2,000. Kids Closet Ministry was awarded $1,500. Meals on Wheels of Northwest Indiana was awarded $1,000. And Toys for Kids received $1,000 as well. Grant funding is made possible through member contributions and an annual distribution from the Hive Giving Circle Endowment Fund at the Stark County Community Foundation. The full release and more information can be found online at WKVI.com. 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A press release from the LaPorte County Sheriff's Office shares that on May 20th at 4:02 p.m., deputies responded to State Road 39 south of County Road 1500 south in reference to a two-vehicle head-on crash. After initial on-scene investigation, it was determined that a red 2013 Hyundai Sonata had been traveling north on State Road 39. A gray 2015 Jeep Wrangler had been traveling south on State Road 39. The Hyundai drove left of center and collided with the Jeep. The Hyundai was operated by 41-year-old Sarah G. Guresi of Burns Harbor, Indiana. Goresi was pronounced dead at the scene. The Jeep was operated by 23-year-old Grace E. Crone of LaPorte. Crone sustained a lower body injury. Toxicology test results are pending and no further information is available for release. The announcement ended by thanking responding officers and agencies of Westville Police Department, Hannah and Noble Township Volunteer Fire Departments, LaPorte County EMS, LaPorte County Coroner's Office, and John's Garage. The Stark County Council meeting that was originally scheduled for today at 4:30 p.m. Central Time has been canceled. According to an announcement from the council president, the meeting was canceled due to a lack of quorum. The announcement states that the next council meeting is scheduled for June 15th at 4:30 p.m. Central Time. Again, that's the Stark County Council meeting that was originally scheduled for today at 4:30 p.m. Central Time and has been canceled due to a lack of quorum. I'm Becca Shepherd from the WKVI Information Center. Visit our website, WKVI.com, or our Facebook page, Tri-County News, for all of your local news 24/7.
0: From the Tri-County Weather Center, I'm Bill Banks on All News 1520 WKVI. 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Tonight, clear with a low in the mid-50s. Tomorrow, sunny skies, high 82. Tomorrow night, clouds and 61. A mix of sun and clouds on Wednesday with a high of 83 degrees. Sunny and 83 on Thursday. I'm Bill Banks. For your local forecast 24/7, visit WKVI.com.
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24: This is a Bloomberg Money Minute. Stocks end the day and the week higher, with the Dow notching another all-time closing high on signs of progress on peace talks between the U.S. and Iran. The Dow today up 294 points, half a percent higher. The Nasdaq up 51 points. The S&P added 28. All that after the United Arab Emirates joined Saudi Arabia and Qatar in urging President Trump to not restart military strikes against Iran. Also, Pakistan's Army Chief of Staff headed to Iran's capital. And President Trump says he's skipping his own son's wedding in Florida this weekend because of important business at the White House. Oil, meantime, closing just slightly higher, $96.60 a barrel. Crude futures down 10% from last week. That's on hopes for an end to that war. And Kevin Warsh, sworn in as the 17th chairman of the Federal Reserve today, replacing Jerome Powell, who will stay on the Fed's board. The central bank's next meeting on interest rates, Warsh's first, is on June 16th and 17th. Tom Busby, Bloomberg Radio.
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5: Mourning the loss of Indiana ag leader Janice Hiley, I'm C.J. 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
5: 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I'm C.J. Miller, Hoosier Ag Today News.
7: Turning out of funeral arrangements, 78-year-old Linda Sue Ledford Heron of Connersville passed away May 21st. Arrangements are pending at Frayne Mortuary in Winnemac. 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Remember, you can find complete obituary information online at WKVI.com.
8: From the Tri-County Weather Center, I'm Bill Banks on All News 1520 WKVI, brought to you by Chick-fil-A. Tonight, clear with a low in the mid-50s. Tomorrow, sunny skies, high 82. Tomorrow night, clouds and 61. A mix of sun and clouds on Wednesday with a high of 83 degrees. Sunny and 83 on Thursday. I'm Bill Banks. For your local forecast 24/7, visit WKVI.com.
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14: Felix Rosenquist charges from third to first in a one-lap shootout and overtakes David Malukas to win the 110th running of the Indianapolis 500-mile race by .023 seconds, making it now the closest finish in Indy 500 history. Here's a call from Mark Janes, the voice of the Indy 500 on the IMS Radio Network.
15: David Malukas comes off of turn number four for the final time. Felix Rosenquist goes to the outside. We get to the Art of Bridge, and Felix Rosenquist gets him at the start-finish line. Felix Rosenquist with an incredible He wins the 110th running of the Indianapolis 500-mile race.
14: Rosenquist started fourth and led 25 of the 200 laps and earned Meyer Shank Racing's second career Indy 500 win, the first since Elio Castroneves took his historic fourth win in 2021. Jamie Little of Fox caught up with the winning driver of the number 60 Morgan Wallen Radio Honda in victory lane.
16: You know, we weren't super happy on carb day, rolled out in the race, and it felt really good, like really good on fuel. Everything was just rolling so well, and yeah, here we are. It's so cool when it actually happens, you can allow yourself to take it in, because you're always flirting with a thought when you go to bed, and like, like in the winter, you're thinking about it. But yeah, no, it's not what you think, but it's even better.
14: Round 8 of the 2026 NTT IndyCar Series is the Chevrolet Detroit Grand Prix on Sunday, May 31st. The Indiana favorite hit the road on Thursday to take on the Golden State Valkyries once again. Head coach Stephanie White spoke with the media earlier today.
10: Today is more about looking at some of the things that we needed to be better in and some of the things that we found success in and continuing to hone those skills and work on that. You know, we've got the rest of the week to work on our tweaks and what we think that they'll do and what we want to do. But today was mostly just about working on the things that we need to continue to work on to get better.
14: 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The Fever looks to improve to a 5-2 record, and tip-off is Thursday night at 10 o'clock from the Chase Center. 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
17: News. I'm Sue Guzman. The U.S. military says it carried out self-defense strikes in Iran, including missile launch sites and boats that were placing mines. This comes as President Donald Trump said on social media that negotiations were proceeding nicely for a peace deal with Iran. The president laying a wreath at the Tomb of the Unknown Soldier at Arlington National Cemetery on this Memorial Day.
18: In 250 years, America's heroes have saved more lives, freed more captives, accomplished more good and spread more hope than any other people at any time in the history of the world.
17: And emergency officials in Southern California lifting an evacuation order for some of the tens of thousands of people who live near a damaged tank containing a hazardous chemical that leaked over the weekend. America's listening to Fox News.
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15: 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Phoenix Rosenquist goes to the outside. We get to the Arden Bridge, and Phoenix Rosenquist gets him at the start-finish line. Phoenix Rosenquist with an incredible pass at the start-finish line. He wins the 110th running of the Indianapolis 500-mile race.
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16: That was the coolest finish I've ever seen and been part of, and I won the Indy 500. It's just incredible. There's no other way I want to win it.
21: It was the closest finish in the history of the race, 23 thousandths of a second between him and David Malukas. IndyCar officials have also penalized Alex Palou after his car failed a post-race inspection following yesterday's Indy 500. Palou was docked 5 championship points and his team fined $10,000 for out-of-compliance front wing dimensions. Palou keeps his 7th place race finish and still maintains his overall lead in the championship standings. Former Purdue president Mitch Daniels is returning to lead the university on an interim basis after Meng Chang steps down, Ryan Hedrick reports.
23: Daniels will return July 1st, just days after Chang announced he's leaving to become Northwestern University's next president. Daniels previously led Purdue from 13 to 22 and has remained involved as president emeritus and chair of the Purdue Research Foundation. Trustees say his return provides stability while the search for a new president is underway. Daniels says keeping Purdue's momentum going is his priority. Ryan Hedrick, Network Indiana.
21: Crown Hill National Cemetery hosted its annual Memorial Day service this morning to honor fallen U.S. service members. The event featured Veteran Health Indiana Director Michael Hirschman as keynote speaker, alongside military honors from the Indiana National Guard. I'm Jeanette Cruz. 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
24: Multiple charges have been filed in a violent incident that's still under investigation. I'm Rusty Nixon, Max 98.3 FM News. May 23rd at approximately 12:15 a.m., Plymouth police were dispatched by Marshall County 911 to the intersection of Pierce and Gilmore Streets for a fight reportedly involving approximately 20 people. While en route, dispatch advised there were guns and pipes involved and that a vehicle was getting its windows smashed out. Dispatch reported there were up to 7 individuals with handguns. Upon arrival, officers located several people who had been involved in that altercation, along with unspent rounds in the roadway. And speaking with witnesses and victims, it was alleged by 2 individuals they had been pistol whipped and had a handgun put to the back of their head. They advised that some of the suspects ran into the residence at 200 Pierce Street. Officers attempted to make contact with the individuals inside the residence with no response. A search warrant was obtained. The Indiana State Police Emergency Response Team was contacted to assist in serving the warrant. It was alleged that there were up to 10 individuals in the residence, along with an unknown amount of weapons. While waiting for the ERT team, the front door opened and one subject exited, while 2 were observed running to the back of the residence. Officers then entered the residence, located 5 individuals in a bedroom in the rear. The individuals would not comply with the officer's commands, and a Marshall Sheriff's Deputy K-9 unit was deployed. 2 individuals who resisted were bitten by the K-9. All 5 were then detained and later taken into custody. Several handguns were also located inside the residence. 4 individuals were initially arrested and transported to the St. Joe Hospital ER for treatment and jail clearance. Some of the initial charges include intimidation with a deadly weapon, battery, public intoxication, minor consuming, obstruction of justice, criminal mischief, and resisting law enforcement. Plymouth police will continue to investigate that incident to determine if there are any further charges that need to be filed by the prosecutor's office. Further charges may occur after the investigation is complete and forwarded to the Marshall County Prosecutor's Office for review. Those initially arrested on varying charges are Austin C. Price, 19, of Plymouth, Elijah K. Wagner, 21, of Plymouth, Kylie E. Pitts, 21, of Plymouth, and Amro Y. Yassin, 20, of Plymouth. Suspects are considered innocent until proven guilty in a court of law. May 22nd at 1 p.m., Plymouth police are called to the parking lot at 2125 North Oak Road for a report that 2 children, ages 2 and 9, were left unattended in a car while the parent was in a meeting. While left unattended, the 2-year-old gained access to a loaded firearm and fired 1 round, striking the windshield. There were no injuries or other property damage. Aaron Lee, 34, of Crawfordsville, was taken into custody and charged with neglect of a dependent. It's a level 6 felony. Suspects are considered innocent until proven guilty in a court of law. Next brown bag lunch and lecture event will be on the Constitution. I'm Rusty Nixon, Max 98.3 FM News. Marshall County Historical Society is announcing the 3rd in its America's 250 Brown Bag Lunch and Lecture Series, featuring presentations on the Revolutionary Warrior. The next brown bag event is on Friday, June 12th from noon to 1. Join Judge Matthew Sarber for an engaging look at the U.S. Constitution, its founding ideas, the influence of the Federalist Papers, and the framework that shaped the government. Judge Sarber will also connect those principles to today's world, leading what is anticipated to be a thought-provoking discussion and Q&A inspired by current events. The event will be held at the Marshall County Historical Society and Museum, 123 North Michigan Street in Plymouth. Pack a lunch and learn from us. For more information, call 574-936-2306. I'm Rusty Nixon, Max 98.3 FM News. 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
0: From the Tri-County Weather Center, I'm Bill Banks on All News 1520 WKVI, brought to you by Chick-fil-A. Tonight, clear with a low in the mid-50s. Tomorrow, sunny skies, high 82. Tomorrow night, clouds and 61. A mix of sun and clouds on Wednesday with a high of 83 degrees. Sunny and 83 on Thursday. I'm Bill Banks.
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5: This is a Bloomberg Money Minute. Stocks end the day and the week higher, with the Dow notching another all-time closing high on signs of progress on peace talks between the U.S. and Iran. The Dow today up 294 points, 0.5% higher. The Nasdaq up 51 points. The S&P added 28. All that after the United Arab Emirates joined Saudi Arabia and Qatar in urging President Trump to not restart military strikes against Iran. Also, Pakistan's Army Chief of Staff headed to Iran's capital. And President Trump says he's skipping his own son's wedding in Florida this weekend because of important business at the White House. Oil, meantime, closing just slightly higher, $96.60 a barrel. Crude futures down 10% from last week. That's on hopes for an end to that war. And Kevin Warsh, sworn in as the 17th chairman of the Federal Reserve today, replacing Jerome Powell, who will stay on the Fed's board. The central bank's next meeting on interest rates, Warsh's first, is on June 16th and 17th. Tom Busby, Bloomberg Radio.
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26: This is Ty Higgins from the Ohio AgNet. Hoosier Ag Today's founder Gary Truitt recently was honored with the Farm Broadcaster of the Year Award from our National Association of Farm Broadcasting. Gary was really surprised by the honor, but I can tell you many of us weren't. Gary's work for agriculture goes far outside his Indiana borders. Speaking for my fellow farm broadcasters, the 65 Indiana radio stations that have aired Gary's Indiana reports, many for the last three decades, and thousands of Hoosier farmers and rural listeners. Congratulations, Gary.
5: Mourning the loss of Indiana ag leader Janice Hiley, I'm C.J. Miller, and this is Hoosier Ag Today News, brought to you by the Purdue Extension Farm Stress Team. When you're alone in the tractor, remember, you have a team of people behind you. We're in this together.
27: Once you got to know Janice, you could tell the passion that she had for agriculture and Farm Bureau.
5: That's Indiana Farm Bureau President Randy Crone remembering Hiley, who farmed with her family in Huntington County and was an agribusiness veteran. She was elected second vice president of Indiana Farm Bureau in 2023 and also led the organization's Women's Leadership Committee. Crone says that Indiana's ag landscape is undeniably better off because of her service.
27: I think everybody's goal is that you leave things better than you found it. And there is no doubt Janice left Indiana Farm Bureau and Indiana agriculture in a better place.
5: Read more at HoosierAgToday.com. I'm CJ Miller, Hoosier Ag Today News.
24: Multiple charges have been filed in a violent incident that's still under investigation. I'm Rusty Nixon, Max 98.3 FM News. May 23rd at approximately 12:15 a.m., Plymouth police were dispatched by Marshall County 911 to the intersection of Pierce and Gilmore Streets for a fight reportedly involving approximately 20 people. While en route, dispatch advised there were guns and pipes involved and that a vehicle was getting its windows smashed out. Dispatch reported there were up to 7 individuals with handguns. Upon arrival, officers located several people who had been involved in that altercation, along with unspent rounds in the roadway. In speaking with witnesses and victims, it was alleged by 2 individuals they had been pistol whipped and had a handgun put to the back of their head. They advised that some of the suspects ran into the residence at 200 Pierce Street. Officers attempted to make contact with the individuals inside the residence with no response. A search warrant was obtained. The Indiana State Police Emergency Response Team was contacted to assist in serving the warrant. It was alleged that there were up to 10 individuals in the residence, along with an unknown amount of weapons. While waiting for the ERT team, the front door opened and one subject exited, while 2 were observed running to the back of the residence. Officers then entered the residence, located 5 individuals in a bedroom in the rear. The individuals would not comply with the officer's commands, and a Marshall Sheriff's Deputy K-9 unit was deployed. 2 individuals who resisted were bitten by the K-9. All 5 were then detained and later taken into custody. Several handguns were also located inside the residence. 4 individuals were initially arrested and transported to the St. Joe Hospital ER for treatment and jail clearance. Some of the initial charges include intimidation with a deadly weapon, battery, public intoxication, minor consuming, obstruction of justice, criminal mischief, and resisting law enforcement. Plymouth police will continue to investigate that incident to determine if there are any further charges that need to be filed by the prosecutor's office. Further charges may occur after the investigation is complete and forwarded to the Marshall County Prosecutor's Office for review. Those initially arrested on varying charges are Austin C. Price, 19, of Plymouth, Elijah K. Wagner, 21, of Plymouth, Kylie E. Pitts, 21, of Plymouth, and Amro Y. Yassin, 20, of Plymouth. Suspects are considered innocent until proven guilty in a court of law. May 22nd at 1 p.m., Plymouth police are called to the parking lot at 2125 North Oak Road for a report that 2 children ages 2 and 9 were left unattended in a car while the parent was in a meeting. While left unattended, the 2-year-old gained access to a loaded firearm and fired 1 round, striking the windshield. There were no injuries or other property damage. Aaron Lee, 34, of Crawfordsville, was taken into custody and charged with neglect of a dependent. It's a level 6 felony. Suspects are considered innocent until proven guilty in a court of law. Next brown bag lunch and lecture event will be on the Constitution. I'm Rusty Nixon, Max 98.3 FM News. Marshall County Historical Society is announcing the 3rd in its America's 250 Brown Bag Lunch and Lecture Series, featuring presentations on the Revolutionary Warrior. The next brown bag event is on Friday, June 12th from noon to 1. Join Judge Matthew Sarber for an engaging look at the U.S. Constitution, its founding ideas, the influence of the Federalist Papers, and the framework that shaped the government. Judge Sarber will also connect those principles to today's world, leading what is anticipated to be a thought-provoking discussion and Q&A inspired by current events. The event will be held at the Marshall County Historical Society and Museum, 123 North Michigan Street in Plymouth. Pack a lunch and learn from us. For more information, call 574-936-2306. I'm Rusty Nixon, Max 98.3 FM News. 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
8: From the Tri-County Weather Center, I'm Bill Banks on All News 1520 WKVI. 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Tonight, clear with a low in the mid-50s. Tomorrow, sunny skies, high 82. Tomorrow night, clouds and 61. A mix of sun and clouds on Wednesday with a high of 83 degrees. Sunny and 83 on Thursday. I'm Bill Banks. For your local forecast 24/7, visit WKVI.com.
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24: Softball action last night at Plymouth. Game number one, the Plymouth Lady Pilgrims take a 13-3 win over Culver Academy. Max 98.3 player of the game, Ivy Stackhouse, had a couple of triples on the night. Pitch. That one hit high and deep to center. I think that's getting out of here, and it doesn't. Bounces off the center field fence. Stackhouse isn't even going to slow down. Headed straight for third. She'll slide in safely with her second triple of the game. Another bowl of Wheaties for breakfast. That would have been out of here. Tonight we're back at Plymouth as the Lady Pilgrims move on to the semifinal round. They'll take on Glenn in a rematch of last year's semifinal. That game will start right around 7:30, our pregame a little before that. And first game tomorrow night features Mishawaka Marion and South Bend St. Joe. That one starts at 5:30. Max 98.3 coverage of IHSAA softball action continues tomorrow. Plymouth versus Glenn with a 7:30 start at Centennial Park in Plymouth. That's your sports check. 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I'm Rusty Nixon, Max 98.3, part of the winning team at Kankakee Valley Broadcasting.
7: ABC News, I'm Stephanie Officer. What will it take to get a deal to end the war with Iran? ABC's Ian Pannell.
10: A senior U.S. official telling ABC News a potential interim agreement would see the reopening of the Strait of Hormuz, a lifting of the U.S. blockade, and a commitment from the Iranians to negotiate the removal of their stockpile of highly enriched uranium.
7: Two major announcements from the Vatican Monday. ABC's Tom Sufi-Burridge.
13: Pope Leo warning world leaders to install safeguards for some of AI technology's most disruptive effects.
14: I hear very troubling accounts of algorithms that can block access to healthcare, employment, and security on the basis of data tainted by prejudice and injustice.
17: Pope Leo also making an historic apology today for the role the Holy See played in legitimizing slavery and for having failed to condemn it for centuries.
7: This is ABC News. Memorial Day ended up being a washout for millions of Americans, and flash flood threats persist into Tuesday for a half dozen southern states.
18: Torrential rain around New York City saturating the ground, taking down trees onto cars and homes. In Tennessee, school officials in Williamson County are defending their decision to continue graduation ceremonies Thursday despite this deluge. Nearly 30 Boy Scouts from Northern Virginia on a canoe trip took refuge on a riverbank after some of them capsized. First responders got them and their parents out of the swollen river.
7: ABC's Gio Benitez. Composer, leader, and saxophonist Sonny Rollins has died. Rollins' family announced his death on social media. The pioneering jazz artist artist has a career stretching back to the 1940s with a celebrated record library that includes A Night at the Village Vanguard and his most famous St. Thomas from Saxophone Colossus. Sonny Rollins was 95. I'm Stephanie Officer, ABC News.
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20: 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I'm Jeanette Cruz. 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
22: David Malukas comes off of turn number four for the final time. Phoenix Rosenquist goes to the outside. We get to the yard of bridge, and Phoenix Rosenquist gets him at the start-finish line. Phoenix Rosenquist with an incredible pass at the start-finish line. He wins the 110th running of the Indianapolis 500-mile race.
20: That's the call on the IMS Radio Network. Phoenix Rosenquist is your winner of the Indianapolis 500.
23: That was the coolest finish I've ever seen and been part of, and I won the Indy 500. It's just incredible. There's no other way I want to win it.
20: It was the closest finish in the history of the race, 0.023 of a second between him and David Malukas. IndyCar officials have also penalized Alex Palou after his car failed a post-race inspection following yesterday's Indy 500. Palou was docked 5 championship points and his team fined $10,000 for out-of-compliance front wing dimensions. Palou keeps his 7th place race finish and still maintains his overall lead in the championship standings. Former Purdue president Mitch Daniels is returning to lead the university on an interim basis after Meng Chang steps down, Ryan Hedrick reports.
28: Daniels will return July 1st, just days after Chang announced he's leaving to become Northwestern University's next president. Daniels previously led Purdue from 13 to 22 and has remained involved as president emeritus and chair of the Purdue Research Foundation. Trustees say his return provides stability while the search for a new president is underway. Daniels says keeping Purdue's momentum going is his priority. Ryan Hedrick, Network Indiana.
20: Crown Hill National Cemetery hosted its annual Memorial Day service this morning to honor fallen U.S. service members. The event featured Veteran Health Indiana Director Michael Hirschman as keynote speaker, alongside military honors from the Indiana National Guard. I'm Jeanette Cruz. 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
29: A press release from the Northern Indiana Community Foundation shared that members of the Hive recently awarded $8,000 in grants to local organizations during its annual social gathering that took place this Tuesday, May 20th. I'm Becca Shepherd from the WKVI Information Center. The Hive is a woman's giving circle that was established in 2018 through the Stark County Community Foundation. The group brings together women from across the community to pool their annual dues and to vote on how funds should be distributed. Since its inception, the Hive has awarded more than $65,000 in grants to nonprofit organizations that make a difference throughout Stark County. The 2026 grant recipients are Stark County Parks and Recreation, $2,500, Prairie Trails Club, $2,000. Kids Closet Ministry was awarded $1,500. Meals on Wheels of Northwest Indiana was awarded $1,000. And Toys for Kids received $1,000 as well. Grant funding is made possible through member contributions and an annual distribution from the Hive Giving Circle Endowment Fund at the Stark County Community Foundation. The full release and more information can be found online at WKVI.com. 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A press release from the LaPorte County Sheriff's Office shares that on May 20th at 4:02 p.m., deputies responded to State Road 39 south of County Road 1500 south in reference to a 2-vehicle head-on crash. After initial on-scene investigation, it was determined that a red 2013 Hyundai Sonata had been traveling north on State Road 39. A gray 2015 Jeep Wrangler had been traveling south on State Road 39. The Hyundai drove left of center and collided with the Jeep. The Hyundai was operated by 41-year-old Sarah G. Guresi of Burns Harbor, Indiana. Guresi was pronounced dead at the scene. The Jeep was operated by 23-year-old Grace E. Crone of LaPorte. Crone sustained a lower body injury. Toxicology test results are pending and no further information is available for release. The announcement ended by thanking responding officers and agencies of Westville Police Department, Hanna and Noble Township Volunteer Fire Departments, LaPorte County EMS, LaPorte County Coroner's Office, and John's Garage. The Stark County Council meeting that was originally scheduled for today at 4:30 p.m. Central Time has been canceled. According to an announcement from the council president, the meeting was canceled due to a lack of quorum. The announcement states that the next council meeting is scheduled for June 15th at 4:30 p.m. Central Time. Again, that's the Stark County Council meeting that was originally scheduled for today at 4:30 p.m. Central Time and has been canceled due to a lack of quorum. I'm Becca Shepherd from the WKVI Information Center. Visit our website, WKVI.com, or our Facebook page, Tri-County News, for all of your local news 24/7.
0: From the Tri-County Weather Center, I'm Bill Banks on All News 1520 WKVI. 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Tonight, clear with a low in the mid-50s. Tomorrow, sunny skies, high 82. Tomorrow night, clouds and 61. A mix of sun and clouds on Wednesday with a high of 83 degrees. Sunny and 83 on Thursday. I'm Bill Banks. For your local forecast 24/7, visit WKVI.com.
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5: This is a Bloomberg Money Minute. Stocks end the day and the week higher, with the Dow notching another all-time closing high on signs of progress on peace talks between the U.S. and Iran. The Dow today up 294 points, half a percent higher. The Nasdaq up 51 points. The S&P added 28. All that after the United Arab Emirates joined Saudi Arabia and Qatar in urging President Trump to not restart military strikes against Iran. Also, Pakistan's Army Chief of Staff headed to Iran's capital. And President Trump says he's skipping his own son's wedding in Florida this weekend because of important business at the White House. Oil, meantime, closing just slightly higher, $96.60 a barrel. Crude futures down 10% from last week. That's on hopes for an end to that war. And Kevin Warsh, sworn in as the 17th chairman of the Federal Reserve today, replacing Jerome Powell, who will stay on the Fed's board. The central bank's next meeting.

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7: Mourning the loss of Indiana Ag leader Janice Hiley, I'm C.J. 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
7: 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I'm C.J. Miller, Hoosier Ag Today News.
9: Turning out of funeral arrangements, 78-year-old Linda Sue Ledford Heron of Connersville passed away May 21st. Arrangements are pending at Frayne Mortuary in Winnemac. Memorial contributions may be made to the First Church of the Nazarene in Connersville, the Winnemac First United Methodist Church, care of God Squad Children's Ministry, or the American Diabetes Association, in memory of 78-year-old Linda Sue Ledford Heron of Connersville. 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
10: From the Tri-County Weather Center, I'm Bill Banks on All News 1520 WKVI, brought to you by Chick-fil-A. Tonight, clear with a low in the mid-50s. Tomorrow, sunny skies, high 82. Tomorrow night, clouds and 61. A mix of sun and clouds on Wednesday with a high of 83 degrees. Sunny and 83 on Thursday. I'm Bill Banks. For your local forecast 24/7, visit WKVI.com.
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2: 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Hoosier Ag Today's founder, Gary Troit, was recently honored with a Farm Broadcaster of the Year Award from our National Association of Farm Broadcasting. 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Congratulations, Gary, on a job well done.
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8: ABC News, I'm Stephanie Officer. Good news out of Southern California. Officials are letting some of the 50,000 evacuees return home. Garden Grove Police Chief Amir Elfara.
9: And I can now tell you that we can reduce our evacuation zone area. The new borders will consist of Orangewood Avenue to the north, Dale Street to the east, Knott Street to the west, and Garden Grove Boulevard to the south.
8: Officials say the risk of a catastrophic explosion known as a blevy or boiling liquid expanding vapor explosion is over. But that tank at GKN Aerospace is still at risk of an explosion or leak. A candlelight remembrance held in Arlington National Cemetery Monday evening, marking the close of Memorial Day weekend. Secretary of Veterans Affairs Doug Collins explained the significance of TAPS and why every vet service should be recognized.
10: It's a reminder that we only have one chance to get it right when we honor those that have given so much to us.
8: This is ABC News. More than 20 people were taken to the hospital in Tokyo after a suspect sprayed an unknown substance in a shopping area. Colorado Springs firefighters came to the rescue of a baby red-tailed hawk that fell from its nest Sunday. Wildlife officials say the hawk's nest was situated on top of a four-story building. Firefighters used a ladder to bring it home. Its mother watched like a hawk the entire time. The summer travel season is officially underway, and with gas prices up more than 40% over last Memorial Day, families are looking for some good deals. Christian Klein, editor-in-chief of foodfamilytravel.com, suggests using hotel points and frequent flyer miles to help reduce costs.
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8: 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I'm Stephanie Officer, ABC News.
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19: 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Felix Rosenquist goes to the outside. We get to the Arden Bridge, and Felix Rosenquist gets him at the start-finish line. Felix Rosenquist with an incredible pass at the start-finish line. He wins the 110th running of the Indianapolis 500-mile race.
17: 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Felix Rosenquist is your winner of the Indianapolis 500.
20: That was the coolest finish I've ever seen and been part of, and I won the Indy 500. It's just incredible. There's no other way I want to win it.
17: It was the closest finish in the history of the race, 23 thousandths of a second between him and David Malukas. IndyCar officials have also penalized Alex Bleu after his car failed a post-race inspection following yesterday's Indy 500. Bleu was docked 5 championship points and his team fined $10,000 for out-of-compliance front wing dimensions. Bleu keeps his 7th-place race finish and still maintains his overall lead in the championship standings. Former Purdue president Mitch Daniels is returning to lead the university on an interim basis after Meng Chang steps down, Ryan Hedrick reports.
21: Daniels will return July 1st, just days after Chang announced he's leaving to become Northwestern University's next president. Daniels previously led Purdue from 13 to 22 and has remained involved as president emeritus and chair of the Purdue Research Foundation. Trustees say his return provides stability while the search for a new president is underway. Daniels says keeping Purdue's momentum going is his priority. Ryan Hedrick, Network Indiana.
17: Crown Hill National Cemetery hosted its annual Memorial Day service this morning to honor fallen U.S. service members. The event featured Veteran Health Indiana Director Michael Hirschman as keynote speaker, alongside military honors from the Indiana National Guard. I'm Jeanette Cruz. 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
22: A press release from the Northern Indiana Community Foundation shared that members of the Hive recently awarded $8,000 in grants to local organizations during its annual social gathering that took place this Tuesday, May 20th. I'm Becca Shepherd from the WKVI Information Center. The Hive is a woman's giving circle that was established in 2018 through the Stark County Community Foundation. The group brings together women from across the community to pool their annual dues and to vote on how funds should be distributed. Since its inception, the Hive has awarded more than $65,000 in grants to nonprofit organizations that make a difference throughout Stark County. The 2026 grant recipients are Stark County Parks and Recreation, $2,500, Prairie Trails Club, $2,000. Kids Closet Ministry was awarded $1,500. Meals on Wheels of Northwest Indiana was awarded $1,000. And Toys for Kids received $1,000 as well. Grant funding is made possible through member contributions and an annual distribution from the Hive Giving Circle Endowment Fund at the Stark County Community Foundation. The full release and more information can be found online at WKVI.com. 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A press release from the LaPorte County Sheriff's Office shares that on May 20th at 4:02 p.m., deputies responded to State Road 39 South of County Road 1500 South in reference to a two-vehicle head-on crash. After initial on-scene investigation, it was determined that a red 2013 Hyundai Sonata had been traveling north on State Road 39. A gray 2015 Jeep Wrangler had been traveling south on State Road 39. The Hyundai drove left of center and collided with the Jeep. The Hyundai was operated by 41-year-old Sarah G. Guresi of Burns Harbor, Indiana. Guresi was pronounced dead at the scene. The Jeep was operated by 23-year-old Grace E. Crone of LaPorte. Crone sustained a lower body injury. Toxicology test results are pending and no further information is available for release. The announcement ended by thanking responding officers and agencies of Westville Police Department, Hanna and Noble Township Volunteer Fire Departments, LaPorte County EMS, LaPorte County Coroner's Office, and John's Garage. The Stark County Council meeting that was originally scheduled for today at 4:30 p.m. Central Time has been canceled. According to an announcement from the council president, the meeting was canceled due to a lack of quorum. The announcement states that the next council meeting is scheduled for June 15th at 4:30 p.m. Central Time. Again, that's the Stark County Council meeting that was originally scheduled for today at 4:30 p.m. Central Time and has been canceled due to a lack of quorum. I'm Becca Shepherd from the WKVI Information Center. Visit our website, WKVI.com, or our Facebook page, Tri-County News, for all of your local news 24/7.
0: From the Tri-County Weather Center, I'm Bill Banks on All News 1520 WKVI. 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Tonight, clear with a low in the mid-50s. Tomorrow, sunny skies, high 82. Tomorrow night, clouds and 61. A mix of sun and clouds on Wednesday with a high of 83 degrees. Sunny and 83 on Thursday. I'm Bill Banks. For your local forecast 24/7, visit WKVI.com.
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24: This is a Bloomberg Money Minute. Stocks end the day and the week higher, with the Dow notching another all-time closing high on signs of progress on peace talks between the U.S. and Iran. The Dow today up 294 points, half a percent higher. The Nasdaq up 51 points. The S&P added 28. All that after the United Arab Emirates joined Saudi Arabia and Qatar in urging President Trump to not restart military strikes against Iran. Also, Pakistan's Army Chief of Staff headed to Iran's capital. And President Trump says he's skipping his own son's wedding in Florida this weekend because of important business at the White House. Oil, meantime, closing just slightly higher, $96.60 a barrel. Crude futures down 10% from last week. That's on hopes for an end to that war. And Kevin Warsh, sworn in as the 17th chairman of the Federal Reserve today, replacing Jerome Powell, who will stay on the Fed's board. The central bank's next meeting on interest rates, Warsh's first, is on June 16th and 17th. Tom Busby, Bloomberg Radio.
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4: 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Crone says that Indiana's ag landscape is undeniably better off because of her service.
5: I think everybody's goal is that you leave things better than you found it. 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
4: 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I'm CJ Miller, Hoosier Ag Today News.
22: Turning out of funeral arrangements, 78-year-old Linda Sue Ledford Heron of Connersville passed away May 21st. Arrangements are pending at Frayne Mortuary in Winnemac. Memorial contributions may be made to the First Church of the Nazarene in Connersville, the Winnemac First United Methodist Church, care of God Squad Children's Ministry, or the American Diabetes Association, in memory of 78-year-old Linda Sue Ledford Heron of Connersville. 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
0: From the Tri-County Weather Center, I'm Bill Banks on All News 1520 WKVI. 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Tonight, clear with a low in the mid-50s. Tomorrow, sunny skies, high 82. Tomorrow night, clouds and 61. A mix of sun and clouds on Wednesday with a high of 83 degrees. Sunny and 83 on Thursday. I'm Bill Banks. For your local forecast 24/7, visit WKVI.com.
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9: Felix Rosenquist charges from third to first in a one-lap shootout and overtakes David Malukas to win the 110th running of the Indianapolis 500-mile race by .023 seconds, making it now the closest finish in Indy 500 history. Here's a call from Mark Janes, the voice of the Indy 500 on the IMS radio network.
19: David Malukas comes off of turn number four for the final time. Felix Rosenquist goes to the outside. We get to the Arden Bridge, and Felix Rosenquist gets him at the start-finish line. Felix Rosenquist with an incredible line. He wins the 110th running of the Indianapolis 500-mile race.
9: Rosenquist started fourth and led 25 of the 200 laps and earned Meyer-Shank Racing's second career Indy 500 win, the first since Elio Castroneves took his historic fourth win in 2021. Jimmy Little of Fox caught up with the winning driver of the number 60 Morgan Wallen Radio Honda in victory lane.
20: You know, we weren't super happy on carb day, rolled out in the race, and it felt really good, like really good on fuel. Everything was just rolling so well, and yeah, here we are. It's so cool when it actually happens, you can allow yourself to take it in, because you're always flirting with a thought when you go to bed, and like in the winter, you're thinking about it, but yeah, now it's not what you think, but it's even better.
9: Round 8 of the 2026 NTT IndyCar Series is the Chevrolet Detroit Grand Prix on Sunday, May 31st. The Indiana Fever hit the road on Thursday to take on the Golden State Valkyries once again. Head coach Stephanie White spoke with the media earlier today.
6: Today is more about looking at some of the things that we needed to be better in and some of the things that we found success in and continuing to hone those skills and work on that. You know, we've got the rest of the week to work on our tweaks and what we think that they'll do and what we want to do. But today was mostly just about working on the things that we need to continue to work on to get better.
9: The Fever defeated the Valkyries this past Friday 90-82 down at Gainbridge Fieldhouse. The Fever looks to improve to a 5-2 record, and tip-off is Thursday night at 10 o'clock from the Chase Center. 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
8: Fox News, I'm Ted Linder. The Pentagon targeting southern Iran on Monday. Fox's Mike Emanuel with more.
10: U.S. forces conducted self-defense strikes in southern Iran to protect troops from threats posed by Iranian forces. That's according to U.S. Central Command. Targets included missile launch sites and Iranian boats attempting to lay mines. The U.S. military also struck a surface-to-air missile site in Bandar Abbas that was targeting U.S. warplanes.
8: President Trump is also standing by his demand that Iran never be allowed to have a nuclear weapon. The New York Knicks are headed to the NBA Finals for the first time since 1999 as they knocked off the Cleveland Cavaliers and completed a four-game sweep in Cleveland Monday night. Final score in Game 4, 130-93. And Houston Astros right-hander Tatsuya Imai and two relievers combined on a no-hitter and a 9-0 victory in Arlington over the Texas Rangers. America's listening to Fox News.
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14: 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I'm Jeanette Cruz. 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
18: Mark James, bring him home!
19: David Malukas comes off of turn number four for the final time. Felix Rosenquist goes to the outside. We get to the Arden Bridge, and Felix Rosenquist gets him at the start-finish line. Felix Rosenquist with an incredible pass at the start-finish line. He wins the 110th running of the Indianapolis 500-mile race.
14: That's the call on the IMS radio network. Felix Rosenquist is your winner of the Indianapolis 500.
20: That was the coolest finish I've ever seen and been part of, and I won the Indy 500. It's just incredible. There's no other way I want to win it.
14: It was the closest finish in the history of the race, 0.023 of a second between him and David Malukas. IndyCar officials have also penalized Alex Palou after his car failed a post-race inspection following yesterday's Indy 500. Palou was docked 5 championship points and his team fined $10,000 for out-of-compliance front wing dimensions. Palou keeps his 7th place race finish and still maintains his overall lead in the championship standings. Former Purdue President Mitch Daniels is returning to lead the university on an interim basis after Meng Chang steps down. Ryan Hedrick reports.
2: Daniels will return July 1st, just days after Chang announced he's leaving to become Northwestern University's next president. Daniels previously led Purdue from 13 to 22 and has remained involved as president emeritus and chair of the Purdue Research Foundation. Trustees say his return provides stability while the search for a new president is underway. Daniels says keeping Purdue's momentum going is his priority. Ryan Hedrick, Network Indiana.
14: Crown Hill National Cemetery hosted its annual Memorial Day service this morning to honor fallen U.S. service members. The event featured Veteran Health Indiana Director Michael Hirschman as keynote speaker, alongside military honors from the Indiana National Guard. I'm Johnette Cruz. 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
15: Multiple charges have been filed in a violent incident that's still under investigation. I'm Rusty Nixon, Max 98.3 FM News. May 23rd at approximately 12:15 a.m., Plymouth police were dispatched by Marshall County 911 to the intersection of Pierce and Gilmore Streets for a fight reportedly involving approximately 20 people. While en route, dispatch advised there were guns and pipes involved and that a vehicle was getting its windows smashed out. Dispatch reported there were up to seven individuals with handguns. Upon arrival, officers located several people who had been involved in that altercation, along with unspent rounds in the roadway. And speaking with witnesses and victims, it was alleged by two individuals they had been pistol whipped and had a handgun put to the back of their head. They advised that some of the suspects ran into the residence at 200 Pierce Street. Officers attempted to make contact with the individuals inside the residence with no response. A search warrant was obtained. The Indiana State Police Emergency Response Team was contacted to assist in serving the warrant. It was alleged that there were up to 10 individuals in the residence, along with an unknown amount of weapons. While waiting for the ERT team, the front door opened and one subject exited, while two were observed running to the back of the residence. Officers then entered the residence, located five individuals in a bedroom in the rear. The individuals would not comply with the officer's commands, and a Marshall Sheriff's Deputy K-9 unit was deployed. Two individuals who resisted were bitten by the K-9. All five were then detained and later taken into custody. Several handguns were also located inside the residence. Four individuals were initially arrested and transported to the St. Joe Hospital ER for treatment and jail clearance. Some of the initial charges include intimidation with a deadly weapon, battery, public intoxication, minor consuming, obstruction of justice, criminal mischief, and resisting law enforcement. Plymouth police will continue to investigate that incident to determine if there are any further charges that need to be filed by the prosecutor's office. Further charges may occur after the investigation is complete and forwarded to the Marshall County Prosecutor's Office for review. Those initially arrested on varying charges are Austin C. Price, 19, of Plymouth, Elijah K. Wagner, 21, of Plymouth, Kylie E. Pitts, 21, of Plymouth, and Amro Y. Yassin, 20, of Plymouth. Suspects are considered innocent until proven guilty in a court of law. May 22nd at 1 p.m., Plymouth police are called to the parking lot at 2125 North Oak Road for a report that two children ages 2 and 9 were left unattended in a car while the parent was in a meeting. While left unattended, the 2-year-old gained access to a loaded firearm and fired one round, striking the windshield. There were no injuries or other property damage. Aaron Lee, 34, of Crawfordsville, was taken into custody and charged with neglect of a dependent. It's a level 6 felony. Suspects are considered innocent until proven guilty in a court of law. Next brown bag lunch and lecture event will be on the Constitution. I'm Rusty Nixon, Max 98.3 FM News. Marshall County Historical Society is announcing the third in its America's 250 brown bag lunch and lecture series, featuring presentations on the Revolutionary Warrior. The next brown bag event is on Friday, June 12th from noon to 1. Join Judge Matthew Sarber for an engaging look at the U.S. Constitution, its founding ideas, the influence of the Federalist Papers, and the framework that shaped the government. Judge Sarber will also connect those principles to today's world, leading what is anticipated to be a thought-provoking discussion and Q&A inspired by current events. The event will be held at the Marshall County Historical Society and Museum, 123 North Michigan Street in Plymouth. Pack a lunch and learn from us. For more information, call 574-936-2306. I'm Rusty Nixon, Max 98.3 FM News. 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
0: 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Tonight, clear with a low in the mid-50s. Tomorrow, sunny skies, high 82. Tomorrow night, clouds and 61. A mix of sun and clouds on Wednesday with a high of 83 degrees. Sunny and 83 on Thursday. I'm Bill Banks. For your local forecast 24/7, visit WKVI.com.
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4: This is a Bloomberg Money Minute. Stocks end the day and the week higher, with the Dow notching another all-time closing high on signs of progress on peace talks between the U.S. and Iran. The Dow today up 294 points, 0.5% higher. The Nasdaq up 51 points. The S&P added 28. All that after the United Arab Emirates joined Saudi Arabia and Qatar in urging President Trump to not restart military strikes against Iran. Also, Pakistan's Army Chief of Staff headed to Iran's capital. And President Trump says he's skipping his own son's wedding in Florida this weekend because of important business at the White House. Oil, meantime, closing just slightly higher, $96.60 a barrel. Crude futures down 10% from last week. That's on hopes for an end to that war. And Kevin Warsh, sworn in as the 17th chairman of the Federal Reserve today, replacing Jerome Powell, who will stay on the Fed's board. The central bank's next meeting on interest rates, Warsh's first, is on June 16th and 17th. Tom Busby, Bloomberg Radio.
5: Wow, yeah, since the storm, it's been crazy busy for us. We got all kinds of office desks coming in. Now, here's a fancy one right here. It's missing a leg, but that's all right. Whatever. Washers and dryers from a laundromat. Oh, wow, and check this out. Another deep fryer. And I'm not sure what this doohickey is. Yeah, most businesses weren't ready for a storm like that, you know. But our work's really piling up here at Roberts & Sons Salvage.
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4: Mourning the loss of Indiana Ag leader Janice Hiley. I'm CJ Miller, and this is Hoosier Ag Today News, brought to you by the Purdue Extension Farm Stress Team. 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
4: 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She was elected second vice president of Indiana Farm Bureau in 2023 and also led the organization's Women's Leadership Committee. Crone says that Indiana's ag landscape is undeniably better off because of her service.
3: I think everybody's goal is that you leave things better than you found it. And there is no doubt Janice left Indiana Farm Bureau and Indiana agriculture in a better place.
4: Read more at HoosierAgToday.com. I'm CJ Miller, Hoosier Ag Today News.
15: Multiple charges have been filed in a violent incident that's still under investigation. I'm Rusty Nixon, Max 98.3 FM News. May 23rd at approximately 12:15 a.m., Plymouth police were dispatched by Marshall County 911 to the intersection of Pierce and Gilmore Streets for a fight reportedly involving approximately 20 people. While en route, dispatch advised there were guns and pipes involved and that a vehicle was getting its windows smashed out. Dispatch reported there were up to seven individuals with handguns. Upon arrival, officers located several people who had been involved in that altercation, along with unspent rounds in the roadway. In speaking with witnesses and victims, it was alleged by two individuals they had been pistol whipped and had a handgun put to the back of their head. They advised that some of the suspects ran into the residence at 200 Pierce Street. Officers attempted to make contact with the individuals inside the residence with no response. A search warrant was obtained. The Indiana State Police Emergency Response Team was contacted to assist in serving the warrant. It was alleged that there were up to 10 individuals in the residence, along with an unknown amount of weapons. While waiting for the ERT team, the front door opened and one subject exited, while two were observed running to the back of the residence. Officers then entered the residence, located five individuals in a bedroom in the rear. The individuals would not comply with the officer's commands, and a Marshall Sheriff's Deputy K-9 unit was deployed. Two individuals who resisted were bitten by the K-9. All five were then detained and later taken into custody. Several handguns were also located inside the residence. Four individuals were initially arrested and transported to the St. Joe Hospital ER for treatment and jail clearance. Some of the initial charges include intimidation with a deadly weapon, battery, public intoxication, minor consuming, obstruction of justice, criminal mischief, and resisting law enforcement. Puma police will continue to investigate that incident to determine if there are any further charges that need to be filed by the prosecutor's office. Further charges may occur after the investigation is complete and forwarded to the Marshall County Prosecutor's Office for review. Those initially arrested on varying charges are Austin C. Price, 19, of Plymouth, Elijah K. Wagner, 21, of Plymouth, Kylie E. Pitts, 21, of Plymouth, and Amro Y. Yassin, 20, of Plymouth. Suspects are considered innocent until proven guilty in a court of law. May 22nd at 1 p.m., Plymouth police are called to the parking lot at 2125 North Oak Road for a report that two children ages 2 and 9 were left unattended in a car while the parent was in a meeting. While left unattended, the 2-year-old gained access to a loaded firearm and fired one round, striking the windshield. There were no injuries or other property damage. Aaron Lee, 34, of Crawfordsville, was taken into custody and charged with neglect of a dependent. It's a level 6 felony. Suspects are considered innocent until proven guilty in a court of law. Next brown bag lunch and lecture event will be on the Constitution. I'm Rusty Nixon, Max 98.3 FM News. Marshall County Historical Society is announcing the third in its America's 250 brown bag lunch and lecture series. featuring presentations on the Revolutionary Warrior. The next Brown Bag event is on Friday, June 12th from noon to 1. Join Judge Matthew Sarber for an engaging look at the U.S. Constitution, its founding ideas, the influence of the Federalist Papers, and the framework that shaped the government. Judge Sarber will also connect those principles to today's world, leading what is anticipated to be a thought-provoking discussion and Q&A inspired by current events. The event will be held at the Marshall County Historical Society and Museum, 123 North Michigan Street in Plymouth. Pack a lunch and learn from us. For more information, call 574-936-2306. I'm Rusty Nixon, Max 98.3 FM News. 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
0: From the Tri-County Weather Center, I'm Bill Banks on All News 1520 WKVI. 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Tonight, clear with a low in the mid-50s. Tomorrow, sunny skies, high 82. Tomorrow night, clouds and 61. A mix of sun and clouds on Wednesday with a high of 83 degrees. Sunny and 83 on Thursday. I'm Bill Banks. For your local forecast 24/7, visit WKVI.com.
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15: Softball action last night at Plymouth. Game number one, the Plymouth Lady Pilgrims take a 13-3 win over Culver Academy. Max 98.3 player of the game, Ivy Stackhouse, had a couple of triples on the night. Pitch. That one hit high and deep to center. I think that's getting out of here, and it doesn't. Bounces off the center field fence. Stackhouse isn't even going to slow down. Headed straight for third. She'll slide in safely with her second triple of the game. Another bowl of Wheaties for breakfast. That would have been out of here. Tonight we're back at Plymouth as the Lady Pilgrims move on to the semifinal round. They'll take on Glenn in a rematch of last year's semifinal. That game will start right around 7:30. Our pregame a little before that. And first game tomorrow night features Mishawaka Marion and South Bend St. Joe. That one starts at 5:30. Max 98.3 coverage of IHSAA softball action continues tomorrow. Plymouth versus Glenn with a 7:30 start at Centennial Park in Plymouth. That's your sports check. 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I'm Rusty Nixon, Max 98.3, part of the winning team at Kankakee Valley Broadcasting.
9: ABC News, I'm Stephanie Officer. Good news out of Southern California. Officials are letting some of the 50,000 evacuees return home. Garden Grove Police Chief Amir Elfara.
10: And I can now tell you that we can reduce our evacuation zone area. The new borders will consist of Orangewood Avenue to the north, Dale Street to the east, Knott Street to the west, and Garden Grove Boulevard to the south.
9: Officials say the risk of a catastrophic explosion known as a BLEVI, or boiling liquid expanding vapor explosion, is over. But that tank at GKN Aerospace is still at risk of an explosion or leak. A candlelight remembrance held in Arlington National Cemetery Monday evening, marking the close of Memorial Day weekend. Secretary of Veterans Affairs Doug Collins explained the significance of TAPS and why every vet service should be recognized.
22: It's a reminder that we only have one chance to get it right when we honor those that have given so much to us.
9: This is ABC News. More than 20 people were taken to the hospital in Tokyo after a suspect sprayed an unknown substance in a shopping area.
6: Colorado Springs firefighters came to the rescue of a baby red-tailed hawk that fell from its nest Sunday. Wildlife officials say the hawk's nest was situated on top of a four-story building. Firefighters used a ladder to bring it home. Its mother watched, like a hawk, the entire time. The summer travel season is officially underway, and with gas prices up more than 40% over last Memorial Day, families are looking for some good deals. Christian Klein, editor-in-chief of foodfamilytravel.com, suggests using hotel points and frequent flyer miles to help reduce costs.
11: Take a look at those perks that you're getting at those hotels, resorts, Airbnbs. Does it include free breakfast? That's a big one, especially if you've got a big family. Does it include free Wi-Fi? 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
6: Klein suggests prioritizing memories over the destination. I'm Stephanie Officer, ABC News.
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26: 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I'm Jeanette Cruz. 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
19: David Malukas comes off of turn number four for the final time. Phoenix Rosenquist goes to the outside. We get to the Arden Bridge, and Phoenix Rosenquist gets him at the start-finish line. Phoenix Rosenquist with an incredible pass at the start-finish line. He wins the 110th running of the Indianapolis 500-mile race.
26: That's a call on the IMS Radio Network. Phoenix Rosenquist is your winner of the Indianapolis 500.
20: That was the coolest finish I've ever seen and been part of, and I won the Indy 500. It's just incredible. There's no other way I want to win it.
26: It was the closest finish in the history of the race, 0.023 of a second between him and David Malukas. IndyCar officials have also penalized Alex Palou after his car failed a post-race inspection following yesterday's Indy 500. Palou was docked 5 championship points and his team fined $10,000 for out-of-compliance front wing dimensions. Palou keeps his 7th place race finish and still maintains his overall lead in the championship standings. Former Purdue president Mitch Daniels is returning to lead the university on an interim basis after Meng Chang steps down, Ryan Hedrick reports.
2: Daniels will return July 1st, just days after Chang announced he's leaving to become Northwestern University's next president. Daniels previously led Purdue from 13 to 22 and has remained involved as president emeritus and chair of the Purdue Research Foundation. Trustees say his return provides stability while the search for a new president is underway. Daniels says keeping Purdue's momentum going is his priority. Ryan Hedrick, Network Indiana.
26: Crown Hill National Cemetery hosted its annual Memorial Day service this morning to honor fallen U.S. service members. The event featured Veteran Health Indiana Director Michael Hirschman as keynote speaker, alongside military honors from the Indiana National Guard. I'm Jeanette Cruz. 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
27: A press release from the Northern Indiana Community Foundation shared that members of the Hive recently awarded $8,000 in grants to local organizations during its annual social gathering that took place this Tuesday, May 20th. I'm Becca Shepherd from the WKVI Information Center. The Hive is a woman's giving circle that was established in 2018 through the Stark County Community Foundation. The group brings together women from across the community to pool their annual dues and to vote on how funds should be distributed. Since its inception, the Hive has awarded more than $65,000 in grants to nonprofit organizations that make a difference throughout Stark County. The 2026 grant recipients are Stark County Parks and Recreation, $2,500, Prairie Trails Club, $2,000. Kids Closet Ministry was awarded $1,500. Meals on Wheels of Northwest Indiana was awarded $1,000. And Toys for Kids received $1,000 as well. Grant funding is made possible through member contributions and an annual distribution from the Hive Giving Circle Endowment Fund at the Stark County Community Foundation. The full release and more information can be found online at WKVI.com. 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A press release from the LaPorte County Sheriff's Office shares that on May 20th at 4:02 p.m., deputies responded to State Road 39 South of County Road 1500 South in reference to a two-vehicle head-on crash. After initial on-scene investigation, it was determined that a red 2013 Hyundai Sonata had been traveling north on State Road 39. A gray 2015 Jeep Wrangler had been traveling south on State Road 39. The Hyundai drove left of center and collided with the Jeep. The Hyundai was operated by 41-year-old Sarah G. Guresi of Burns Harbor, Indiana. Guresi was pronounced dead at the scene. The Jeep was operated by 23-year-old Grace E. Crone of LaPorte. Crone sustained a lower body injury. Toxicology test results are pending and no further information is available for release. The announcement ended by thanking responding officers and agencies of Westville Police Department, Hanna and Noble Township Volunteer Fire Departments, LaPorte County EMS, LaPorte County Coroner's Office, and John's Garage. The Stark County Council meeting that was originally scheduled for today at 4:30 p.m. Central Time has been canceled. According to an announcement from the council president, the meeting was canceled due to a lack of quorum. The announcement states that the next council meeting is scheduled for June 15th at 4:30 p.m. Central Time. Again, that's the Stark County Council meeting that was originally scheduled for today at 4:30 p.m. Central Time and has been canceled due to a lack of quorum. I'm Becca Shepherd from the WKVI Information Center. Visit our website, WKVI.com, or our Facebook page, Tri-County News, for all of your local news 24/7.
0: From the Tri-County Weather Center, I'm Bill Banks on All News 1520 WKVI. 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Tonight, clear with a low in the mid-50s. Tomorrow, sunny skies, high 82. Tomorrow night, clouds and 61. A mix of sun and clouds on Wednesday with a high of 83 degrees. Sunny and 83 on Thursday. I'm Bill Banks. For your local forecast 24/7, visit WKVI.com.
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4: This is a Bloomberg Money Minute. Stocks end the day and the week higher, with the Dow notching another all-time closing high on signs of progress on peace talks between the U.S. and Iran. The Dow today up 294 points, 0.5% higher. The Nasdaq up 51 points. The S&P added 28. All that after the United Arab Emirates joined Saudi Arabia and Qatar in urging President Trump to not restart military strikes against Iran. Also, Pakistan's Army Chief of Staff headed to Iran's capital. And President Trump says he's skipping his own son's wedding in Florida this weekend because of important business at the White House. Oil, meantime, closing just slightly higher, $96.60 a barrel. Crude futures down 10% from last week. That's on hopes for an end to that war. And Kevin Warsh sworn in as the 17th chairman of the Federal Reserve today, replacing Jerome Powell, who will stay on the Fed's board. The central bank's next meeting on interest rates, Warsh's first, is on June 16th and 17th. Tom Busby, Bloomberg Radio.
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1: 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When you're alone in the tractor, remember, you have a team of people behind you. We're in this together.
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1: That's Indiana Farm Bureau President Randy Crone remembering Hiley, who farmed with her family in Huntington County and was an agribusiness veteran. She was elected second vice president of Indiana Farm Bureau in 2023 and also led the organization's Women's Leadership Committee. Crone says that Indiana's ag landscape is undeniably better off because of her service.
2: I think everybody's goal is that you leave things better than you found it. And there is no doubt Janice left Indiana Farm Bureau and Indiana agriculture in a better place.
1: 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I'm CJ Miller, Hoosier Ag Today News.
3: Turning out of funeral arrangements, 78-year-old Linda Sue Ledford Heron of Connorsville passed away May 21st. Arrangements are pending at Frayne Mortuary in Winnemac. 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Remember, you can find complete obituary information online at WKVI.com.
4: From the Tri-County Weather Center, I'm Bill Banks on All News 1520 WKVI. 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Tonight, clear with a low in the mid-50s. Tomorrow, sunny skies, high 82. Tomorrow night, clouds and 61. A mix of sun and clouds on Wednesday with a high of 83 degrees. Sunny and 83 on Thursday. I'm Bill Banks. For your local forecast 24/7, visit WKVI.com.
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8: Congratulations to our final Tyler Roth WKVI Athlete of the Week for the 2025-2026 season. It's Logan Turkovitz. He's the South Central volleyball star that broke so many records there at South Central, but also made his mark not only in the Porter County Conference, but throughout the state of Indiana. This season, he had 399 kills. That averaged 4.2 kills per set. That was good enough for third in the state of Indiana. He set the South Central school season record with a hitting percentage of .313. That was good enough for 24th in Indiana. He also set the season record there at South Central with 60 aces. Good enough for 14th in the state of Indiana. He also broke a school season record of 237 digs and 45 blocks. He set a match record for 24 kills versus Boone Grove. And then career-wise, he broke the school record for career kills, setting it at over 1,000, 1,008, and career aces, 135. He also had 106 career blocks and 772 career digs. He was the Porter County Conference MVP, and he is our final Tyler Roth WKVI Athlete of the Week. We'll get with Mr. Turkovitz this coming weekend on the Saturday Sports Line. Earlier on in the show, as we set the table for the Tyler Roth WKVI Athlete of the Year announcement, that is all happening this coming Saturday for the final Saturday Sports Line of the year. We're so excited. Join us this Saturday at 9 a.m. Eastern, 8 a.m. Central on 99.3 FM, WKVI.com, streaming throughout the world. That's your sports check. I'm Mitch Columbi.
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10: ABC News, I'm Stephanie Officer. What will it take to get a deal to end the war with Iran? ABC's Ian Pannell.
11: A senior U.S. official telling ABC News a potential interim agreement would see the reopening of the Strait of Hormuz, a lifting of the U.S. blockade, and a commitment from the Iranians to negotiate the removal of their stockpile of highly enriched uranium.
10: Two major announcements from the Vatican Monday. ABC's Tom Sufi-Burridge.
12: Pope Leo warning world leaders to install safeguards for some of AI technology's most disruptive effects.
13: I hear very troubling accounts of algorithms that can block access to healthcare, employment, and security on the basis of data tainted by prejudice and injustice.
14: Pope Leo also making an historic apology today for the role the Holy See played in legitimizing slavery and for having failed to condemn it for centuries.
10: This is ABC News. Memorial Day ended up being a washout for millions of Americans, and flash flood threats persist into Tuesday for a half dozen southern states.
15: Torrential rain around New York City saturating the ground, taking down trees onto cars and homes. In Tennessee, school officials in Williamson County are defending their decision to continue graduation ceremonies Thursday despite this deluge. Nearly 30 Boy Scouts from Northern Virginia on a canoe trip took refuge on a riverbank after some of them capsized. First responders got them and their parents out of the swollen river.
10: ABC's Gio Benitez. Composer, leader, and saxophonist Sonny Rollins has died. Rollins' family announced his death on social media. The pioneering jazz artist has a career stretching back to the 1940s with a celebrated record library that includes A Night at the Village Vanguard and his most famous St. Thomas from Saxophone Colossus. Sonny Rollins was 95. I'm Stephanie Officer, ABC News.
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18: 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I'm Jeanette Cruz. 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
19: Mark James, bring him home!
20: David Malukas comes off of turn number four for the final time. Phoenix Rosenquist goes to the outside. We get to the Arden Bridge, and Phoenix Rosenquist gets him at the start-finish line. Phoenix Rosenquist with an incredible pass at the start-finish line. He wins the 110th running of the Indianapolis 500-mile race.
18: That's a call on the IMS radio network. Phoenix Rosenquist is your winner of the Indianapolis 500.
21: That was the coolest finish I've ever seen and been part of, and I won the Indy 500. It's just incredible. There's no other way I want to win it.
18: It was the closest finish in the history of the race, 0.023 of a second between him and David Malukas. IndyCar officials have also penalized Alex Palou after his car failed a post-race inspection following yesterday's Indy 500. Palou was docked 5 championship points and his team fined $10,000 for out-of-compliance front wing dimensions. Palou keeps his 7th place race finish and still maintains his overall lead in the championship standings. Former Purdue president Mitch Daniels is returning to lead the university on an interim basis after Meng Chang steps down, Ryan Hedrick reports.
22: Daniels will return July 1st, just days after Chang announced he's leaving to become Northwestern University's next president. Daniels previously led Purdue from 13 to 22 and has remained involved as president emeritus and chair of the Purdue Research Foundation. Trustees say his return provides stability while the search for a new president is underway. Daniels says keeping Purdue's momentum going is his priority. Ryan Hedrick, Network Indiana.
18: Crown Hill National Cemetery hosted its annual Memorial Day service this morning to honor fallen U.S. service members. The event featured Veteran Health Indiana Director Michael Hirschman as keynote speaker, alongside military honors from the Indiana National Guard. I'm Jeanette Cruz. 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
23: A press release from the Northern Indiana Community Foundation shared that members of the Hive recently awarded $8,000 in grants to local organizations during its annual social gathering that took place this Tuesday, May 20th. I'm Becca Shepherd from the WKVI Information Center. The Hive is a woman's giving circle that was established in 2018 through the Stark County Community Foundation. The group brings together women from across the community to pool their annual dues and to vote on how funds should be distributed. Since its inception, the Hive has awarded more than $65,000 in grants to nonprofit organizations that make a difference throughout Stark County. The 2026 grant recipients are Stark County Parks and Recreation, $2,500, Prairie Trails Club, $2,000. Kids Closet Ministry was awarded $1,500. Meals on Wheels of Northwest Indiana was awarded $1,000. And Toys for Kids received $1,000 as well. Grant funding is made possible through member contributions and an annual distribution from the Hive Giving Circle Endowment Fund at the Stark County Community Foundation. The full release and more information can be found online at WKVI.com. Those interested in learning more about the Hive or becoming a member can visit nicf.org or contact Jackie Ryan at 574-772-3665. A press release from the LaPorte County Sheriff's Office shares that on May 20th at 4:02 p.m., deputies responded to State Road 39 south of County Road 1500 south in reference to a two-vehicle head-on crash. After initial on-scene investigation, it was determined that a red 2013 Hyundai Sonata had been traveling north on State Road 39. A gray 2015 Jeep Wrangler had been traveling south on State Road 39. The Hyundai drove left of center and collided with the Jeep. The Hyundai was operated by 41-year-old Sarah G. Guresi of Burns Harbor, Indiana. Guresi was pronounced dead at the scene. The Jeep was operated by 23-year-old Grace E. Crone of LaPorte. Crone sustained a lower body injury. Toxicology test results are pending and no further information is available for release. The announcement ended by thanking responding officers and agencies of Westville Police Department, Hanna and Noble Township Volunteer Fire Departments, LaPorte County EMS, LaPorte County Coroner's Office, and John's Garage. The Stark County Council meeting that was originally scheduled for today at 4:30 p.m. Central Time has been canceled. According to an announcement from the council president, the meeting was canceled due to a lack of quorum. The announcement states that the next council meeting is scheduled for June 15th at 4:30 p.m. Central Time. Again, that's the Stark County Council meeting that was originally scheduled for today at 4:30 p.m. Central Time and has been canceled due to a lack of quorum. I'm Becca Shepherd from the WKVI Information Center. Visit our website, WKVI.com, or our Facebook page, Tri-County News, for all of your local news 24/7.
0: From the Tri-County Weather Center, I'm Bill Banks on All News 1520 WKVI. 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Tonight, clear with a low in the mid-50s. Tomorrow, sunny skies, high 82. Tomorrow night, clouds and 61. A mix of sun and clouds on Wednesday with a high of 83 degrees. Sunny and 83 on Thursday. I'm Bill Banks. For your local forecast 24/7, visit WKVI.com.
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24: This is a Bloomberg Money Minute. Stocks end the day and the week higher, with the Dow notching another all-time closing high on signs of progress on peace talks between the U.S. and Iran. The Dow today up 294 points, 0.5% higher. The Nasdaq up 51 points. The S&P added 28. All that after the United Arab Emirates joined Saudi Arabia and Qatar in urging President Trump to not restart military strikes against Iran. Also, Pakistan's Army Chief of Staff headed to Iran's capital. And President Trump says he's skipping his own son's wedding in Florida this weekend because of important business at the White House. Oil, meantime, closing just slightly higher, $96.60 a barrel. Crude futures down 10% from last week. That's on hopes for an end to that war. And Kevin Warsh, sworn in as the 17th chairman of the Federal Reserve today, replacing Jerome Powell, who will stay on the Fed's board. The central bank's next meeting on interest rates, Warsh's first, is on June 16th and 17th. Tom Busby, Bloomberg Radio.
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2: 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Crone says that Indiana's ag landscape is undeniably better off because of her service.
3: I think everybody's goal is that you leave things better than you found it. 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
2: 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I'm C.J. Miller, Hoosier Ag Today News.
23: Turning out of funeral arrangements. 78-year-old Linda Sue Ledford Heron of Connersville passed away May 21st. Arrangements are pending at Frayne Mortuary in Winnemac. Memorial contributions may be made to the First Church of the Nazarene in Connersville, the Winnemac First United Methodist Church, care of God Squad Children's Ministry, or the American Diabetes Association, in memory of 78-year-old Linda Sue Ledford Heron of Connersville. Remember, you can find complete obituary information online at WKVI.com.
0: From the Tri-County Weather Center, I'm Bill Banks on All News 1520 WKVI. 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Tonight, clear with a low in the mid-50s. Tomorrow, sunny skies, high 82. Tomorrow night, clouds and 61. A mix of sun and clouds on Wednesday with a high of 83 degrees. Sunny and 83 on Thursday. I'm Bill Banks. For your local forecast 24/7, visit WKVI.com.
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7: Felix Rosenquist charges from third to first in a one-lap shootout and overtakes David Malukas to win the 110th running of the Indianapolis 500-mile race by .023 seconds, making it now the closest finish in Indy 500 history. Here's a call from Mark Janes, the voice of the Indy 500 on the IMS radio network.
20: David Malukas comes off of turn number four for the final time. Felix Rosenquist goes to the outside. We get to the Arden Bridge, and Felix Rosenquist gets him at the start-finish line. Felix Rosenquist with an incredible pass at the start-finish line. He wins the 110th running of the Indianapolis 500-mile race.
7: Rosenquist started fourth and led 25 of the 200 laps and earned Meyer Shank Racing's second career Indy 500 win, the first since Elio Castroneves took his historic fourth win in 2021. Jamie Little of Fox caught up with the winning driver of the number 60 Morgan Wallen Radio Honda in victory lane.
21: You know, we weren't super happy on carb day, rolled out in the race, and it felt really good, like really good on fuel. Everything was just rolling so well, and yeah, here we are. It's so cool when it actually happens, you can allow yourself to take it in, because you're always flirting with a thought when you go to bed, and like, like in the winter, you're thinking about it. But yeah, no, it's not what you think, but it's even better.
7: Round 8 of the 2026 NTT IndyCar Series is the Chevrolet Detroit Grand Prix on Sunday, May 31st. The Indiana favorite hit the road on Thursday to take on the Golden State Valkyries once again. Head coach Stephanie White spoke with the media earlier today.
5: Today is more about looking at some of the things that we needed to be better in and some of the things that we found success in and continuing to hone those skills and work on that. You know, we've got the rest of the week to work on our tweaks and what we think that they'll do and what we want to do. But today was mostly just about working on the things that we need to continue to work on to get better.
7: The Fever defeated the Valkyries this past Friday, 90-82 down at Gainbridge Fieldhouse. The Fever looks to improve to a 5-2 record, and tip-off is Thursday night at 10 o'clock from the Chase Center. 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
8: Fox News, I'm Sue Gussman. The U.S. military says it carried out self-defense strikes in Iran, including a missile launch sites and boats that were placing mines. Speaking to reporters, Secretary of State Mark Rubio says talks between the U.S. and Iran are still ongoing.
10: Like anything with something like this, it was going to take a couple days to settle on, even down to the disagreements over a word, sentence. So we'll have to work through that. If there's going to be a deal, we're going to have to work through that. But this is, it's either going to be a good deal or there isn't going to be one.
8: Jazz great tenor saxophonist Sonny Rollins has died. A spokesman for Rollins said he passed away at his home Monday at Woodstock, New York. Rollins, known for his improvisational skills, playing with many jazz icons, including Miles Davis, The Loneliest Monk, and John Coltrane. Rollins was 95. 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
14: 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I'm Jeanette Cruz. 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
20: David Malukas comes off of turn number 4 for the final time. Phoenix Rosenquist goes to the outside. We get to the Arden Bridge, and Phoenix Rosenquist gets him at the start-finish line. Phoenix Rosenquist with an incredible pass at the start-finish line. He wins the 110th running of the Indianapolis 500-mile race.
14: That's the call on the IMS radio network. Phoenix Rosenquist is your winner of the Indianapolis 500.
21: That was the coolest finish I've ever seen and been part of, and I won the Indy 500. It's just incredible. There's no other way I want to win it.
14: It was the closest finish in the history of the race, 0.023 of a second between him and David Malukas. IndyCar officials have also penalized Alex Palou after his car failed a post-race inspection following yesterday's Indy 500. Palou was docked 5 championship points and his team fined $10,000 for out-of-compliance front wing dimensions. Palou keeps his 7th place race finish and still maintains his overall lead in the championship standings. Former Purdue president Mitch Daniels is returning to lead the university on an interim basis after Meng Chang steps down, Ryan Hedrick reports.
16: Daniels will return July 1st, just days after Chang announced he's leaving to become Northwestern University's next president. Daniels previously led Purdue from 13 to 22 and has remained involved as president emeritus and chair of the Purdue Research Foundation. Trustees say his return provides stability while the search for a new president is underway. Daniels says keeping Purdue's momentum going is his priority. Ryan Hedrick, Network Indiana.
14: Crown Hill National Cemetery hosted its annual Memorial Day service this morning to honor fallen U.S. service members. The event featured Veteran Health Indiana Director Michael Hirschman as keynote speaker, alongside military honors from the Indiana National Guard. I'm Jeanette Cruz. 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
17: Multiple charges have been filed in a violent incident that's still under investigation. I'm Rusty Nixon, Max 98.3 FM News. May 23rd at approximately 12:15 a.m., Plymouth police were dispatched by Marshall County 911 to the intersection of Pierce and Gilmore Streets for a fight reportedly involving approximately 20 people. While en route, dispatch advised there were guns and pipes involved and that a vehicle was getting its windows smashed out. Dispatch reported there were up to seven individuals with handguns. Upon arrival, officers located several people who had been involved in that altercation, along with unspent rounds in the roadway. In speaking with witnesses and victims, it was alleged by two individuals they had been pistol whipped and had a handgun put to the back of their head. They advised that some of the suspects ran into the residence at 200 Pierce Street. Officers attempted to make contact with the individuals inside the residence with no response. A search warrant was obtained. The Indiana State Police Emergency Response Team was contacted to assist in serving the warrant. It was alleged that there were up to 10 individuals in the residence, along with an unknown amount of weapons. While waiting for the ERT team, the front door opened and one subject exited, while two were observed running to the back of the residence. Officers then entered the residence, located five individuals in a bedroom in the rear. The individuals would not comply with the officer's commands, and a Marshall Sheriff's Deputy K-9 unit was deployed. Two individuals who resisted were bitten by the K-9. All five were then detained and later taken into custody. Several handguns were also located inside the residence. Four individuals were initially arrested and transported to the St. Joe Hospital ER for treatment and jail clearance. Some of the initial charges include intimidation with a deadly weapon, battery, public intoxication, minor consuming, obstruction of justice, criminal mischief, and resisting law enforcement. Plymouth Police will continue to investigate that incident to determine if there are any further charges that need to be filed by the prosecutor's office. Further charges may occur after the investigation is complete and forwarded to the Marshall County Prosecutor's Office for review. Those initially arrested on varying charges are Austin C. Price, 19, of Plymouth, Elijah K. Wagner, 21, of Plymouth, Kylie E. Pitts, 21, of Plymouth, and Amro Y. Yassin, 20, of Plymouth. Suspects are considered innocent until proven guilty in a court of law. May 22nd at 1 p.m., Plymouth police are called to the parking lot at 2125 North Oak Road for a report that two children ages 2 and 9 were left unattended in a car while the parent was in a meeting. While left unattended, the 2-year-old gained access to a loaded firearm and fired one round, striking the windshield. There were no injuries or other property damage. Aaron Lee, 34, of Crawfordsville, was taken into custody and charged with neglect of a dependent. It's a level 6 felony. Suspects are considered innocent until proven guilty in a court of law. Next brown bag lunch and lecture event will be on the Constitution. I'm Rusty Nixon, Max 98.3 FM News. Marshall County Historical Society is announcing the third in its America's 250 Brown Bag Lunch and Lecture Series, featuring presentations on the Revolutionary Warrior. The next brown bag event is on Friday, June 12th from noon to 1. Join Judge Matthew Sarber for an engaging look at the U.S. Constitution, its founding ideas, the influence of the Federalist Papers, and the framework that shaped the government. Judge Sarber will also connect those principles to today's world, leading what is anticipated to be a thought-provoking discussion and Q&A inspired by current events. The event will be held at the Marshall County Historical Society and Museum, 123 North Michigan Street in Plymouth. Pack a lunch and learn from us. For more information, call 574-936-2306. I'm Rusty Nixon, Max 98.3 FM News. 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
0: 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Tonight, clear with a low in the mid-50s. Tomorrow, sunny skies, high 82. Tomorrow night, clouds and 61. A mix of sun and clouds on Wednesday with a high of 83 degrees. Sunny and 83 on Thursday. I'm Bill Banks. For your local forecast 24/7, visit WKVI.com.
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2: This is a Bloomberg Money Minute. Stocks end the day and the week higher, with the Dow notching another all-time closing high on signs of progress on peace talks between the U.S. and Iran. The Dow today up 294 points, 0.5% higher. The Nasdaq up 51 points. The S&P added 28. All that after the United Arab Emirates joined Saudi Arabia and Qatar in urging President Trump to not restart military strikes against Iran. Also, Pakistan's Army Chief of Staff headed to Iran's capital. And President Trump says he's skipping his own son's wedding in Florida this weekend because of important business at the White House. Oil, meantime, closing just slightly higher, $96.60 a barrel. Crude futures down 10% from last week. That's on hopes for an end to that war. And Kevin Warsh, sworn in as the 17th chairman of the Federal Reserve today, replacing Jerome Powell, who will stay on the Fed's board. The central bank's next meeting on interest rates, Warsh's first, is on June 16th and 17th. Tom Busby, Bloomberg Radio.
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3: Mourning the loss of Indiana Ag leader Janice Hiley. I'm C.J. 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
4: I think everybody's goal is that you leave things better than you found it. 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
3: 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I'm C.J. Miller, Hoosier Ag Today News.
5: Multiple charges have been filed in a violent incident that's still under investigation. I'm Rusty Nixon, Max 98.3 FM News. May 23rd at approximately 12:15 a.m., Plymouth police were dispatched by Marshall County 911 to the intersection of Pierce and Gilmore Streets for a fight reportedly involving approximately 20 people. While en route, dispatch advised there were guns and pipes involved and that a vehicle was getting its windows smashed out. Dispatch reported there were up to seven individuals with handguns. Upon arrival, officers located several people who had been involved in that altercation, along with unspent rounds in the roadway. And speaking with witnesses and victims, it was alleged by two individuals they had been pistol whipped and that a handgun put to the back of their head. They advised that some of the suspects ran into the residence at 200 Pierce Street. Officers attempted to make contact with the individuals inside the residence with no response. A search warrant was obtained. The Indiana State Police Emergency Response Team was contacted to assist in serving the warrant. It was alleged that there were up to 10 individuals in the residence, along with an unknown amount of weapons. While waiting for the ERT team, the front door opened and one subject exited, while two were observed running to the back of the residence. Officers then entered the residence, located five individuals in a bedroom in the rear. The individuals would not comply with the officer's commands, and a Marshall Sheriff's Deputy K-9 unit was deployed. Two individuals who resisted were bitten by the K-9. All five were then detained and later taken into custody. Several handguns were also located inside the residence. Four individuals were initially arrested and transported to the St. Joe Hospital ER for treatment and jail clearance. Some of the initial charges include intimidation with a deadly weapon, battery, public intoxication, minor consuming, obstruction of justice, criminal mischief, and resisting law enforcement. Plymouth police will continue to investigate that incident to determine if there are any further charges that need to be filed by the prosecutor's office. Further charges may occur after the investigation is complete and forwarded to the Marshall County Prosecutor's Office for review. Those initially arrested on varying charges are Austin C. Price, 19, of Plymouth, Elijah K. Wagner, 21, of Plymouth, Kylie E. Pitts, 21, of Plymouth, and Amro Y. Yassin, 20, of Plymouth. Suspects are considered innocent until proven guilty in a court of law. May 22nd at 1 p.m., Plymouth police are called to the parking lot at 2125 North Oak Road for a report that two children ages 2 and 9 were left unattended in a car while the parent was in a meeting. While left unattended, the 2-year-old gained access to a loaded firearm and fired one round, striking the windshield. There were no injuries or other property damage. Aaron Lee, 34, of Crawfordsville, was taken into custody and charged with neglect of a dependent. It's a level 6 felony. Suspects are considered innocent until proven guilty in a court of law. Next brown bag lunch and lecture event will be on the Constitution. I'm Rusty Nixon, Max 98.3 FM News. Marshall County Historical Society is announcing the third in its America's 250 Brown Bag Lunch and Lecture Series, featuring presentations on the Revolutionary Warrior. The next Brown Bag event is on Friday, June 12th from noon to 1. Join Judge Matthew Sarber for an engaging look at the U.S. Constitution, its founding ideas, the influence of the Federalist Papers, and the framework that shaped the government. Judge Sarber will also connect those principles to today's world, leading what is anticipated to be a thought-provoking discussion and Q&A inspired by current events. The event will be held at the Marshall County Historical Society and Museum, 123 North Michigan Street in Plymouth. Pack a lunch and learn from us. For more information, call 574-936-2306. I'm Rusty Nixon, Max 98.3 FM News. 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
6: From the Tri-County Weather Center, I'm Bill Banks on All News 1520 WKVI, brought to you by Chick-fil-A. Tonight, clear with a low in the mid-50s. Tomorrow, sunny skies, high 82. Tomorrow night, clouds and 61. A mix of sun and clouds on Wednesday with a high of 83 degrees. Sunny and 83 on Thursday. I'm Bill Banks. 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
5: Softball action last night at Plymouth, game number one. The Plymouth Lady Pilgrims take a 13-3 win over Culver Academy. Max 98.3 player of the game, Ivy Stackhouse, had a couple of triples on the night. Pitch. That one hit high and deep to center. I think that's getting out of here, and it doesn't. Bounces off the center field fence. Stackhouse isn't even going to slow down. Headed straight for third. She'll slide in safely with her second triple of the game. Another bowl of Wheaties for breakfast. That would have been out of here. Tonight we're back at Plymouth as the Lady Pilgrims move on to the semifinal round. They'll take on Glenn in a rematch of last year's semifinal. That game will start right around 7:30, our pregame a little before that. And first game tomorrow night features Mishawaka Marion and South Bend St. Joe. That one starts at 5:30. Max 98.3 coverage of IHSAA softball action continues tomorrow. Plymouth versus Glenn with a 7:30 start at Centennial Park in Plymouth. That's your sports check. 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I'm Rusty Nixon, Max 98.3, part of the winning team at Kankakee Valley Broadcasting.
12: ABC News, I'm Stephanie Officer. What will it take to get a deal to end the war with Iran? ABC's Ian Pannell.
13: A senior U.S. official telling ABC News a potential interim agreement would see the reopening of the Strait of Hormuz, a lifting of the U.S. blockade, and a commitment from the Iranians to negotiate the removal of their stockpile of highly enriched uranium.
12: two major announcements from the Vatican Monday. ABC's Tom Sufi-Burridge.
8: Pope Leo warning world leaders to install safeguards for some of AI technology's most disruptive effects.
14: I hear very troubling accounts of algorithms that can block access to healthcare, employment, and security on the basis of data tainted by prejudice and injustice.
15: Pope Leo also making an historic apology today for the role the Holy See played in legitimizing slavery and for having failed to condemn it for centuries.
12: This is ABC News. Memorial Day ended up being a washout for millions of Americans, and flash flood threats persist into Tuesday for a half dozen southern states.
16: Torrential rain around New York City saturating the ground, taking down trees onto cars and homes. In Tennessee, school officials in Williamson County are defending their decision to continue graduation ceremonies Thursday despite this deluge. Nearly 30 Boy Scouts from Northern Virginia on a canoe trip took refuge on a riverbank after some of them capsized. First responders got them and their parents out of the swollen river.
12: ABC's Gio Benitez. Composer, leader, and saxophonist Sonny Rollins has died. Rollins' family announced his death on social media. The pioneering jazz artist has a career stretching back to the 1940s with a celebrated record library that includes A Night at the Village Vanguard and his most famous St. Thomas from Saxophone Colossus. Sonny Rollins was 95. I'm Stephanie Officer, ABC News.
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12: A historic end to the Indy 500. I'm Jeanette Cruz. 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
18: Mark James, bring him home!
19: David Malukas comes off of turn number four for the final time. Felix Rosenquist goes to the outside. We get to the Arden Bridge, and Felix Rosenquist gets him at the start-finish line. Felix Rosenquist with an incredible pass at the start-finish line. He wins the 110th running of the Indianapolis 500-mile race.
12: That's the call on the IMS radio network. Felix Rosenquist is your winner of the Indianapolis 500.
20: That was the coolest finish I've ever seen and been part of, and I won the Indy 500. It's just incredible. There's no other way I want to win it.
12: It was the closest finish in the history of the race, 23 thousandths of a second between him and David Malukas. IndyCar officials have also penalized Alex Palou after his car failed a post-race inspection following yesterday's Indy 500. Palou was docked 5 championship points and his team fined $10,000 for out-of-compliance front wing dimensions. Palou keeps his 7th place race finish and still maintains his overall lead in the championship standings. Former Purdue president Mitch Daniels is returning to lead the university on an interim basis after Meng Chang steps down, Ryan Hedrick reports.
21: Daniels will return July 1st, just days after Chang announced he's leaving to become Northwestern University's next president. Daniels previously led Purdue from 13 to 22 and has remained involved as president emeritus and chair of the Purdue Research Foundation. Trustees say his return provides stability while the search for a new president is underway. Daniels says keeping Purdue's momentum going is his priority. Ryan Hedrick, Network Indiana.
12: Crown Hill National Cemetery hosted its annual Memorial Day service this morning to honor fallen U.S. service members. The event featured Veteran Health Indiana Director Michael Hirschman as keynote speaker, alongside military honors from the Indiana National Guard. I'm Jeanette Cruz. You're listening to Network Indiana.
22: A press release from the Northern Indiana Community Foundation shared that members of the Hive recently awarded $8,000 in grants to local organizations during its annual social gathering that took place this Tuesday, May 20th. I'm Becca Shepherd from the WKVI Information Center. The Hive is a women's giving circle that was established in 2018 through the Stark County Community Foundation. The group brings together women from across the community to pool their annual dues and to vote on how funds should be distributed. Since its inception, the Hive has awarded more than $65,000 in grants to nonprofit organizations that make a difference throughout Stark County. The 2026 grant recipients are Stark County Parks and Recreation, $2,500, Prairie Trails Club, $2,000, Kids Closet Ministry was awarded $1,500, Meals on Wheels of Northwest Indiana was awarded $1,000, and Toys for Kids received $1,000 as well. Grant funding is made possible through member contributions and an annual distribution from the Hive Giving Circle Endowment Fund at the Stark County Community Foundation. The full release and more information can be found online at WKVI.com. Those interested in learning more about the Hive or becoming a member can visit NICF.org or contact Jackie Ryan at 574-772-3665. A press release from the LaPorte County Sheriff's Office shares that on May 20th at 4:02 p.m., deputies responded to State Road 39 South of County Road 1500 South in reference to a two-vehicle head-on crash. After initial on-scene investigation, it was determined that a red 2013 Hyundai Sonata had been traveling north on State Road 39. A gray 2015 Jeep Wrangler had been traveling south on State Road 39. The Hyundai drove left of center and collided with the Jeep. The Hyundai was operated by 41-year-old Sarah G. Guresi of Burns Harbor, Indiana. Guresi was pronounced dead at the scene. The Jeep was operated by 23-year-old Grace E. Crone of LaPorte. Crone sustained a lower body injury. Toxicology test results are pending and no further information is available for release. The announcement ended by thanking responding officers and agencies of Westville Police Department, Hannah and Noble Township Volunteer Fire Departments, LaPorte County EMS, LaPorte County Coroner's Office, and John's Garage. The Stark County Council meeting that was originally scheduled for today at 4:30 p.m. Central Time has been canceled. According to an announcement from the council president, the meeting was canceled due to a lack of quorum. The announcement states that the next council meeting is scheduled for June 15th at 4:30 p.m. Central Time. Again, that's the Stark County Council meeting that was originally scheduled for today at 4:30 p.m. Central Time and has been canceled due to a lack of quorum. I'm Becca Shepherd from the WKVI Information Center. Visit our website, WKVI.com, or our Facebook page, Tri-County News, for all of your local news 24/7.
6: From the Tri-County Weather Center, I'm Bill Banks on All News 1520 WKVI. 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Tonight, clear with a low in the mid-50s. Tomorrow, sunny skies, high 82. Tomorrow night, clouds and 61. A mix of sun and clouds on Wednesday with a high of 83 degrees. Sunny and 83 on Thursday. I'm Bill Banks. For your local forecast 24/7, visit WKVI.com.
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3: This is a Bloomberg Money Minute. Stocks end the day and the week higher, with the Dow notching another all-time closing high on signs of progress on peace talks between the U.S. and Iran. The Dow today up 294 points, 0.5% higher. The Nasdaq up 51 points. The S&P added 28. All that after the United Arab Emirates joined Saudi Arabia and Qatar in urging President Trump to not restart military strikes against Iran. Also, Pakistan's Army Chief of Staff headed to Iran's capital. And President Trump says he's skipping his own son's wedding in Florida this weekend because of important business at the White House. Oil, meantime, closing just slightly higher, $96.60 a barrel. Crude futures down 10% from last week. That's on hopes for an end to that war. And Kevin Warsh, sworn in as the 17th chairman of the Federal Reserve today, replacing Jerome Powell, who will stay on the Fed's board. The central bank's next meeting on interest rates, Warsh's first, is on June 16th and 17th. Tom Busby, Bloomberg Radio.
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2: Turning out of funeral arrangements. 78-year-old Linda Sue Ledford Heron of Connersville passed away May 21st. Arrangements are pending at Frayne Mortuary in Winnemac. 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
3: From the Tri-County Weather Center, I'm Bill Banks on All News 1520 WKVI. 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Tonight, clear with a low in the mid-50s. Tomorrow, sunny skies, high 82. Tomorrow night, clouds and 61. A mix of sun and clouds on Wednesday with a high of 83 degrees. Sunny and 83 on Thursday. I'm Bill Banks. For your local forecast 24/7, visit WKVI.com.
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7: Congratulations to our final Tyler Roth WKVI Athlete of the Week for the 2025-2026 season. It's Logan Turkovitz. He's the South Central volleyball star that broke so many records there at South Central, but also made his mark not only in the Porter County Conference, but throughout the state of Indiana. This season, he had 399 kills. That averaged 4.2 kills per set. That was good enough for third in the state of Indiana. He set the South Central school season record with a hitting percentage of .313. That was good enough for 24th in Indiana. He also set the season record there at South Central with 60 aces. Good enough for 14th in the state of Indiana. He also broke a school season record of 237 digs and 45 blocks. He set a match record for 24 kills versus Boone Grove. And then career-wise, he broke the school record for career kills, setting it at over 1,008, and career aces, 135. He also had 106 career blocks and 772 career digs. He was the Porter County Conference MVP, and he is our final Tyler Roth WKVI Athlete of the Week. We'll get with Mr. Turkovitz this coming weekend on the Saturday Sports Line. Earlier on in the show, as we set the table for the Tyler Roth WKVI Athlete of the Year announcement, that is all happening this coming Saturday for the final Saturday Sports Line of the year. We're so excited. Join us this Saturday at 9 a.m. Eastern, 8 a.m. Central on 99.3 FM, WKVI.com, streaming throughout the world. That's your sports check. I'm Mitch Columbia.
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8: Officials are letting some of the 50,000 evacuees return home. Barton Grove Police Chief Amir Alfara.
9: And I can now tell you that we can reduce our evacuation zone area. The new borders will consist of Orangewood Avenue to the north, Dale Street to the east, Knott Street to the west, and Garden Grove Boulevard to the south.
8: Officials say the risk of a catastrophic explosion known as a BLEVE or boiling liquid expanding vapor explosion is over, but that tank at GKN Aerospace is still at risk of an explosion or leak. A candlelight remembrance held in Arlington National Cemetery Monday evening, marking the close of Memorial Day weekend. Secretary of Veterans Affairs Doug Collins explained the significance of TAPS and why every vet service should be recognized.
10: It's a reminder that we only have one chance to get it right when we honor those that have given so much to us.
8: This is ABC News. More than 20 people were taken to the hospital in Tokyo after a suspect sprayed an unknown substance in a shopping area. Colorado Springs firefighters came to the rescue of a baby red-tailed hawk that fell from its nest Sunday. Wildlife officials say the hawk's nest was situated on top of a four-story building. Firefighters used a ladder to bring it home. Its mother watched like a hawk the entire time. The summer travel season is officially underway, and with gas prices up more than 40% over last Memorial Day, families are looking for some good deals. Christian Klein, editor-in-chief of foodfamilytravel.com, suggests using hotel points and frequent flyer miles to help reduce costs.
11: 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Does it include free breakfast? That's a big one, especially if you've got a big family. Does it include free Wi-Fi? 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
8: 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I'm Stephanie Officer, ABC News.
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3: 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I'm Jeanette Cruz. 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
15: Mark James, bring him home!
16: David Malukas comes off of turn number four for the final time. Felix Rosenquist goes to the outside. We get to the Arden Bridge, and Felix Rosenquist gets him at the start-finish line. Felix Rosenquist with an incredible pass at the start-finish line. He wins the 110th running of the Indianapolis 500-mile race.
3: That's the call on the IMS radio network. Felix Rosenquist is your winner of the Indianapolis 500.
17: That was the coolest finish I've ever seen and been part of, and I won the Indy 500. It's just incredible. There's no other way I want to win it.
3: It was the closest finish in the history of the race, 23 thousandths of a second between him and David Malukas. IndyCar officials have also penalized Alex Palou after his car failed a post-race inspection following yesterday's Indy 500. Palou was docked 5 championship points and his team fined $10,000 for out-of-compliance front wing dimensions. Palou keeps his 7th place race finish and still maintains his overall lead in the championship standings. Former Purdue president Mitch Daniels is returning to lead the university on an interim basis after Meng Chang steps down, Ryan Hedrick reports.
18: Daniels will return July 1st, just days after Chang announced he's leaving to become Northwestern University's next president. Daniels previously led Purdue from 13 to 22 and has remained involved as president emeritus and chair of the Purdue Research Foundation. Trustees say his return provides stability while the search for a new president is underway. Daniels says keeping Purdue's momentum going is his priority. Ryan Hedrick, Network Indiana.
3: Crown Hill National Cemetery hosted its annual Memorial Day service this morning to honor fallen U.S. service members. The event featured Veteran Health Indiana Director Michael Hirschman as keynote speaker, alongside military honors from the Indiana National Guard. I'm Jeanette Cruz. You're listening to Network Indiana.
19: A press release from the Northern Indiana Community Foundation shared that members of the Hive recently awarded $8,000 in grants to local organizations during its annual social gathering that took place this Tuesday, May 20th. I'm Becca Shepherd from the WKVI Information Center. The Hive is a woman's giving circle that was established in 2018 through the Stark County Community Foundation. The group brings together women from across the community to pool their annual dues and to vote on how funds should be distributed. Since its inception, the Hive has awarded more than $65,000 in grants to nonprofit organizations that make a difference throughout Stark County. The 2026 grant recipients are Stark County Parks and Recreation, $2,500, Prairie Trails Club, $2,000. Kids Closet Ministry was awarded $1,500. Meals on Wheels of Northwest Indiana was awarded $1,000. And Toys for Kids received $1,000 as well. Grant funding is made possible through member contributions and an annual distribution from the Hive Giving Circle Endowment Fund at the Stark County Community Foundation. The full release and more information can be found online at WKVI.com. Those interested in learning more about the Hive or becoming a member can visit nicf.org or contact Jackie Ryan at 574-772-3665. A press release from the LaPorte County Sheriff's Office shares that on May 20th at 4:02 p.m., deputies responded to State Road 39 South of County Road 1500 South in reference to a two-vehicle head-on crash. After initial on-scene investigation, it was determined that a red 2013 Hyundai Sonata had been traveling north on State Road 39. A gray 2015 Jeep Wrangler had been traveling south on State Road 39. The Hyundai drove left of center and collided with the Jeep. The Hyundai was operated by 41-year-old Sarah G. Guresi of Burns Harbor, Indiana. Guresi was pronounced dead at the scene. The Jeep was operated by 23-year-old Grace E. Crone of LaPorte. Crone sustained a lower body injury. Toxicology test results are pending and no further information is available for release. The announcement ended by thanking responding officers and agencies of Westville Police Department, Hannah and Noble Township Volunteer Fire Departments, LaPorte County EMS, LaPorte County Coroner's Office, and John's Garage. The Stark County Council meeting that was originally scheduled for today at 4:30 p.m. Central Time has been canceled. According to an announcement from the council president, the meeting was canceled due to a lack of quorum. The announcement states that the next council meeting is scheduled for June 15th at 4:30 p.m. Central Time. Again, that's the Stark County Council meeting that was originally scheduled for today at 4:30 p.m. Central Time and has been canceled due to a lack of quorum. I'm Becca Shepherd from the WKVI Information Center. 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
20: 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Tonight, clear with a low in the mid-50s. Tomorrow, sunny skies, high 82. Tomorrow night, clouds and 61. A mix of sun and clouds on Wednesday with a high of 83 degrees. Sunny and 83 on Thursday. I'm Bill Banks. For your local forecast 24/7, visit WKVI.com.
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24: This is a Bloomberg Money Minute. Stocks end the day and the week higher, with the Dow notching another all-time closing high on signs of progress on peace talks between the U.S. and Iran. The Dow today up 294 points, 0.5% higher. The Nasdaq up 51 points. The S&P added 28. All that after the United Arab Emirates joined Saudi Arabia and Qatar in urging President Trump to not restart military strikes against Iran. Also, Pakistan's Army Chief of Staff headed to Iran's capital. And President Trump says he's skipping his own son's wedding in Florida this weekend because of important business at the White House. Oil, meantime, closing just slightly higher, $96.60 a barrel. Crude futures down 10% from last week. That's on hopes for an end to that war. And Kevin Warsh, sworn in as the 17th chairman of the Federal Reserve today, replacing Jerome Powell, who will stay on the Fed's board. The central bank's next meeting on interest rates, Warsh's first, is on June 16th and 17th. Tom Busby, Bloomberg Radio.
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5: Mourning the loss of Indiana ag leader Janice Hiley, I'm C.J. 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
6: I think everybody's goal is that you leave things better than you found it. 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
5: Read more at HoosierAgToday.com. I'm C.J. Miller, Hoosier Ag Today News.
7: Turning now to funeral arrangements. 78-year-old Linda Sue Ledford Heron of Connersville passed away May 21st. Arrangements are pending at Frayne Mortuary in Winnemac. Memorial contributions may be made to the First Church of the Nazarene in Connersville, the Winnemac First United Methodist Church, care of God Squad Children's Ministry, or the American Diabetes Association, in memory of 78-year-old Linda Sue Ledford Heron of Connersville. Remember, you can find complete obituary information online at WKVI.com.
8: From the Tri-County Weather Center, I'm Bill Banks on All News 1520 WKVI. 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Tonight, clear with a low in the mid-50s. Tomorrow, sunny skies, high 82. Tomorrow night, clouds and 61. A mix of sun and clouds on Wednesday with a high of 83 degrees. Sunny and 83 on Thursday. I'm Bill Banks. For your local forecast 24/7, visit WKVI.com.
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14: Felix Rosenquist charges from third to first in a one-lap shootout and overtakes David Malukas to win the 110th running of the Indianapolis 500-mile race by .023 seconds, making it now the closest finish in Indy 500 history. Here's the call from Mark Janes, the voice of the Indy 500 on the IMS radio network.
15: David Malukas comes off of turn number four for the final time. Felix Rosenquist goes to the outside. We get to the Arden Bridge, and Felix Rosenquist gets him at the start finish line. Felix Rosenquist with an incredible
14: Rosenquist started fourth and led 25 of the 200 laps and earned Meyer-Shank Racing's second career Indy 500 win, the first since Elio Castroneves took his historic fourth win in 2021. Jimmy Little of Fox caught up with the winning driver of the number 60 Morgan Wallen Radio Honda in victory lane.
16: You know, we weren't super happy on carb day, rolled out in the race, and it felt really good, like really good on fuel. Everything was just rolling so well, and yeah, here we are. It's so cool when it actually happens, you can allow yourself to take it in, because you're always flirting with a thought when you go to bed, and like, in the winter, you're thinking about it. But yeah, now it's not what you think, but it's even better.
14: Round 8 of the 2026 NTT IndyCar Series is the Chevrolet Detroit Grand Prix on Sunday, May 31st. The Indiana Fever hit the road on Thursday to take on the Golden State Valkyries once again. Head coach Stephanie White spoke with the media earlier today.
10: Today is more about looking at some of the things that we needed to be better in and some of the things that we found success in and continuing to hone those skills and work on that. You know, we've got the rest of the week to work on our tweaks and what we think that they'll do and what we want to do. But today was mostly just about working on the things that we need to continue to work on to get better.
14: The Fever defeated the Valkyries this past Friday 90-82 down at Gainbridge Fieldhouse. The Fever looks to improve to a 5-2 record, and tip-off is Thursday night at 10 o'clock from the Chase Center. 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
17: News, I'm Ted Linder. Jazz saxophonist Sonny Rollins, who played alongside Miles Davis, John Coltrane, and others, has died. Rollins, releasing more than 60 albums over his multi-decade career, and was awarded the National Medal of the Arts in 2010. He was 95 years old. The Pentagon targeting southern Iran on Monday.
18: U.S. forces conducted self-defense strikes in southern Iran to protect troops from threats posed by Iranian forces. That's according to U.S. Central Command. Targets included missile launch sites and Iranian boats attempting to lay mines. The U.S. military also struck a surface-to-air missile site in Bandar Abbas that was targeting U.S. warplanes.
17: Fox's Mike Emanuel. And the New York Knicks headed to the NBA Finals for the first time since 1999 as they knocked off the Cleveland Cavaliers and completed a four-game sweep in Cleveland in the Eastern Conference Finals, 130-93. 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
23: 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I'm Johnette Cruz. 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
15: 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Phoenix Rosenquist goes to the outside. We get to the Arden Bridge, and Phoenix Rosenquist gets him at the start-finish line. Phoenix Rosenquist with an incredible pass at the start-finish line. He wins the 110th running of the Indianapolis 500-mile race.
23: That's a call on the IMS Radio Network. Phoenix Rosenquist is your winner of the Indianapolis 500.
16: That was the coolest finish I've ever seen and been part of, and I won the Indy 500. It's just incredible. There's no other way I want to win it.
23: It was the closest finish in the history of the race, 0.023 of a second between him and David Malukas. IndyCar officials have also penalized Alex Palou after his car failed a post-race inspection following yesterday's Indy 500. Palou was docked 5 championship points and his team fined $10,000 for out-of-compliance front wing dimensions. Palou keeps his 7th place race finish and still maintains his overall lead in the championship standings. Former Purdue president Mitch Daniels is returning to lead the university on an interim basis after Meng Chang steps down, Ryan Hedrick reports.
25: Daniels will return July 1st, just days after Chang announced he's leaving to become Northwestern University's next president. Daniels previously led Purdue from 13 to 22 and has remained involved as president emeritus and chair of the Purdue Research Foundation. Trustees say his return provides stability while the search for a new president is underway. Daniels says keeping Purdue's momentum going is his priority. Ryan Hedrick, Network Indiana.
23: Crown Hill National Cemetery hosted its annual Memorial Day service this morning to honor fallen U.S. service members. The event featured Veteran Health Indiana Director Michael Hirschman as keynote speaker, alongside military honors from the Indiana National Guard. I'm Johnette Cruz. 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
26: Multiple charges have been filed in a violent incident that's still under investigation. I'm Rusty Nixon, Max 98.3 FM News. May 23rd at approximately 12:15 a.m., Plymouth police were dispatched by Marshall County 911 to the intersection of Pierce and Gilmore Streets for a fight reportedly involving approximately 20 people. While en route, dispatch advised there were guns and pipes involved and that a vehicle was getting its windows smashed out. Dispatch reported there were up to seven individuals with handguns. Upon arrival, officers located several people who had been involved in that altercation, along with unspent rounds in the roadway. In speaking with witnesses and victims, it was alleged by two individuals they had been pistol whipped and had a handgun put to the back of their head. They advised that some of the suspects ran into the residence at 200 Pierce Street. Officers attempted to make contact with the individuals inside the residence with no response. A search warrant was obtained. The Indiana State Police Emergency Response Team was contacted to assist in serving the warrant. It was alleged that there were up to 10 individuals in the residence, along with an unknown amount of weapons. While waiting for the ERT team, the front door opened and one subject exited, while two were observed running to the back of the residence. Officers then entered the residence, located five individuals in a bedroom in the rear. The individuals would not comply with the officer's commands, and a Marshall Sheriff's Deputy K-9 unit was deployed. Two individuals who resisted were bitten by the K-9. All five were then detained and later taken into custody. Several handguns were also located inside the residence. Four individuals were initially arrested and transported to the St. Joe Hospital ER for treatment and jail clearance. Some of the initial charges include intimidation with a deadly weapon, battery, public intoxication, minor consuming, obstruction of justice, criminal mischief, and resisting law enforcement. Plymouth Police will continue to investigate that incident to determine if there are any further charges that need to be filed by the prosecutor's office. Further charges may occur after the investigation is complete and forwarded to the Marshall County Prosecutor's Office for review. Those initially arrested on varying charges are Austin C. Price, 19, of Plymouth, Elijah K. Wagner, 21, of Plymouth, Kylie E. Pitts, 21, of Plymouth, and Amro Y. Yassin, 20, of Plymouth. Suspects are considered innocent until proven guilty in a court of law. May 22nd at 1 p.m., Plymouth police are called to the parking lot at 2125 North Oak Road for a report that two children ages 2 and 9 were left unattended in a car while the parent was in a meeting. While left unattended, the 2-year-old gained access to a loaded firearm and fired one round, striking the windshield. There were no injuries or other property damage. Aaron Lee, 34, of Crawfordsville, was taken into custody and charged with neglect of a dependent. It's a level 6 felony. Suspects are considered innocent until proven guilty in a court of law. Next brown bag lunch and lecture event will be on the Constitution. I'm Rusty Nixon, Max 98.3 FM News. Marshall County Historical Society is announcing the third in its America's 250 Brown Bag Lunch and Lecture Series, featuring presentations on the Revolutionary Warrior. The next brown bag event is on Friday, June 12th from noon to 1. Join Judge Matthew Sarber for an engaging look at the U.S. Constitution, its founding ideas, the influence of the Federalist Papers, and the framework that shaped the government. Judge Sarber will also connect those principles to today's world, leading what is anticipated to be a thought-provoking discussion and Q&A inspired by current events. The event will be held at the Marshall County Historical Society and Museum, 123 North Michigan Street in Plymouth. Pack a lunch and learn from us. For more information, call 574-936-2306. I'm Rusty Nixon, Max 98.3 FM News. 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
0: 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Tonight, clear with a low in the mid-50s. Tomorrow, sunny skies, high 82. Tomorrow night, clouds and 61. A mix of sun and clouds on Wednesday with a high of 83 degrees. Sunny and 83 on Thursday. I'm Bill Banks. For your local forecast 24/7, visit WKVI.com.
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2: This is a Bloomberg Money Minute. Stocks end the day and the week higher, with the Dow notching another all-time closing high on signs of progress on peace talks between the U.S. and Iran. The Dow today up 294 points, 0.5% higher. The Nasdaq up 51 points. The S&P added 28. All that after the United Arab Emirates joined Saudi Arabia and Qatar in urging President Trump to not restart military strikes against Iran. Also, Pakistan's Army Chief of Staff headed to Iran's capital. And President Trump says he's skipping his own son's wedding in Florida this weekend because of important business at the White House. Oil, meantime, closing just slightly higher, $96.60 a barrel. Crude futures down 10% from last week. That's on hopes for an end to that war. And Kevin Warsh, sworn in as the 17th chairman of the Federal Reserve today, replacing Jerome Powell, who will stay on the Fed's board. The central bank's next meeting on interest rates, Warsh's first, is on June 16th and 17th. Tom Busby, Bloomberg Radio.
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6: 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Gary was really surprised by the honor, but I can tell you many of us weren't. Gary's work for agriculture goes far outside his Indiana borders. 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Congratulations, Gary.
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32: Mourning the loss of Indiana Ag leader Janice Hiley. I'm C.J. 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
33: I think everybody's goal is that you leave things better than you found it. 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
32: 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I'm C.J. Miller, Hoosier Ag Today News.
26: Multiple charges have been filed in a violent incident that's still under investigation. I'm Rusty Nixon, Max 98.3 FM News. May 23rd at approximately 12:15 a.m., Plymouth police were dispatched by Marshall County 911 to the intersection of Pierce and Gilmore Streets for a fight reportedly involving approximately 20 people. While en route, dispatch advised there were guns and pipes involved and that a vehicle was getting its windows smashed out. Dispatch reported there were up to seven individuals with handguns. Upon arrival, officers located several people who had been involved in that altercation, along with unspent rounds in the roadway. And speaking with witnesses and victims, it was alleged by two individuals they had been pistol whipped and had a handgun put to the back of their head. They advised that some of the suspects ran into the residence at 200 Pierce Street. Officers attempted to make contact with the individuals inside the residence with no response. A search warrant was obtained. The Indiana State Police Emergency Response Team was contacted to assist in serving the warrant. It was alleged that there were up to 10 individuals in the residence, along with an unknown amount of weapons. While waiting for the ERT team, the front door opened and one subject exited, while two were observed running to the back of the residence. Officers then entered the residence, located five individuals in a bedroom in the rear. The individuals would not comply with the officer's commands, and a Marshall Sheriff's Deputy K-9 unit was deployed. Two individuals who resisted were bitten by the K-9. All five were then detained and later taken into custody. Several handguns were also located inside the residence. Four individuals were initially arrested and transported to the St. Joe Hospital ER for treatment and jail clearance. Some of the initial charges include intimidation with a deadly weapon, battery, public intoxication, minor consuming, obstruction of justice, criminal mischief, and resisting law enforcement. Plymouth police will continue to investigate that incident to determine if there are any further charges that need to be filed by the prosecutor's office. Further charges may occur after the investigation is complete and forwarded to the Marshall County Prosecutor's Office for review. Those initially arrested on varying charges are Austin C. Price, 19, of Plymouth, Elijah K. Wagner, 21, of Plymouth, Kylie E. Pitts, 21, of Plymouth, and Amro Y. Yassin, 20, of Plymouth. Suspects are considered innocent until proven guilty in a court of law. May 22nd at 1 p.m., Plymouth police are called to the parking lot at 2125 North Oak Road for a report that two children ages 2 and 9 were left unattended in a car while the parent was in a meeting. While left unattended, the 2-year-old gained access to a loaded firearm and fired one round, striking the windshield. There were no injuries or other property damage. Aaron Lee, 34, of Crawfordsville, was taken into custody and charged with neglect of a dependent. It's a level 6 felony. Suspects are considered innocent until proven guilty in a court of law. Next brown bag lunch and lecture event will be on the Constitution. I'm Rusty Nixon, Max 98.3 FM News. Marshall County Historical Society is announcing the third in its America's 250 brown bag lunch and lecture series, featuring presentations on the Revolutionary Warrior. The next brown bag event is on Friday, June 12th from noon to 1. Join Judge Matthew Sarber for an engaging look at the U.S. Constitution, its founding ideas, the influence of the Federalist Papers, and the framework that shaped the government. Judge Sarber will also connect those principles to today's world, leading what is anticipated to be a thought-provoking discussion and Q&A inspired by current events. The event will be held at the Marshall County Historical Society and Museum, 123 North Michigan Street in Plymouth. Pack a lunch and learn from us. For more information, call 574-936-2306. I'm Rusty Nixon, Max 98.3 FM News. 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
0: 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Tonight, clear with a low in the mid-50s. Tomorrow, sunny skies, high 82. Tomorrow night, clouds and 61. A mix of sun and clouds on Wednesday with a high of 83 degrees. Sunny and 83 on Thursday. I'm Bill Banks. For your local forecast 24/7, visit WKVI.com.
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26: Softball action last night at Plymouth. Game number one, the Plymouth Lady Pilgrims take a 13-3 win over Culver Academy. Max 98.3 player of the game, Ivy Stackhouse, had a couple of triples on the night. Pitch. That one hit high and deep to center. I think that's getting out of here, and it doesn't. Bounces off the center field fence. Stackhouse isn't even going to slow down. Headed straight for third. She'll slide in safely with her second triple of the game. Another bowl of Wheaties for breakfast. That would have been out of here. Tonight we're back at Plymouth as the Lady Pilgrims move on to the semifinal round. They'll take on Glenn in a rematch of last year's semifinal. That game will start right around 7:30. Our pregame a little before that. And first game tomorrow night features Mishawaka Marion and South Bend St. Joe. That one starts at 5:30. Max 98.3 coverage of IHSAA softball action continues tomorrow. Plymouth versus Glenn with a 7:30 start at Centennial Park in Plymouth. That's your sports check. 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I'm Rusty Nixon, Max 98.3, part of the winning team at Kankakee Valley Broadcasting.
10: ABC News, I'm Stephanie Officer. Good news out of Southern California. Officials are letting some of the 50,000 evacuees return home. Garden Grove Police Chief Amir Elfara.
13: And I can now tell you that we can reduce our evacuation zone area. The new borders will consist of Orangewood Avenue to the north, Dale Street to the east, Knott Street to the west, and Garden Grove Boulevard to the south.
10: Officials say the risk of a catastrophic explosion known as a blevy or boiling liquid expanding vapor explosion is over, but that tank at GKN Aerospace is still at risk of an explosion or leak. A candlelight remembrance held in Arlington National Cemetery Monday evening, marking the close of Memorial Day weekend. Secretary of Veterans Affairs Doug Collins explained the significance of TAPS and why every vet service should be recognized.
14: It's a reminder that we only have one chance to get it right when we honor those that have given so much to us.
10: This is ABC News. More than 20 people were taken to the hospital in Tokyo after a suspect sprayed an unknown substance in a shopping area. Colorado Springs firefighters came to the rescue of a baby red-tailed hawk that fell from its nest Sunday. Wildlife officials say the hawk's nest was situated on top of a four-story building. Firefighters used a ladder to bring it home. Its mother watched, like a hawk, the entire time. The summer travel season is officially underway, and with gas prices up more than 40% over last Memorial Day, families are looking for some good deals. Christian Klein, editor-in-chief of foodfamilytravel.com, suggests using hotel points and frequent flyer miles to help reduce costs.
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10: 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I'm Stephanie Officer, ABC News.
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16: 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I'm Jeanette Cruz. 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
18: 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Phoenix Rosenquist goes to the outside. We get to the Arden Bridge, and Phoenix Rosenquist gets him at the start-finish line. Phoenix Rosenquist with an incredible pass at the start-finish line. He wins the 110th running of the Indianapolis 500-mile race.
16: That's the call on the IMS Radio Network. Phoenix Rosenquist is your winner of the Indianapolis 500.
19: That was the coolest finish I've ever seen and been part of, and I won the Indy 500. It's just incredible. There's no other way I want to win it.
16: It was the closest finish in the history of the race, 0.023 of a second between him and David Malukas. IndyCar officials have also penalized Alex Palou after his car failed a post-race inspection following yesterday's Indy 500. Palou was docked 5 championship points and his team fined $10,000 for out-of-compliance front wing dimensions. Palou keeps his 7th place race finish and still maintains his overall lead in the championship standings. Former Purdue president Mitch Daniels is returning to lead the university on an interim basis after Meng Chang steps down, Ryan Hedrick reports.
20: Daniels will return July 1st, just days after Chang announced he's leaving to become Northwestern University's next president. Daniels previously led Purdue from 13 to 22 and has remained involved as president emeritus and chair of the Purdue Research Foundation. Trustees say his return provides stability while the search for a new president is underway. Daniels says keeping Purdue's momentum going is his priority. Ryan Hedrick, Network Indiana.
16: Crown Hill National Cemetery hosted its annual Memorial Day service this morning to honor fallen U.S. service members. The event featured Veteran Health Indiana Director Michael Hirschman as keynote speaker, alongside military honors from the Indiana National Guard. I'm Jeanette Cruz. You're listening to Network Indiana.
21: The North Justin Men Festival has announced its partnership with Stark County, celebrating USA 250th in order to celebrate the nation's 250th birthday this year. I'm Becca Shepherd from the WKVI Information Center. Celebrations will take place at the North Judson Wayne Township Public Library on Saturday, June 20th during the Mint Festival. Festivities for this 250th celebration will begin at 10 a.m. Central Time and will kick off with a presentation on weapons of the American Revolution. There will be a presentation on Stark County's Liberty Tree at 11, followed by a presentation of videos and local school projects by the Stark County Treasures Tour. North Judson San Pierre and Knox School Choirs will both be performing patriotic music at Norwayne Field during the festivities as well. Another presentation on Revolutionary War weapons will take place at 1 p.m., followed by a presentation on John Stark, Stark County's namesake, to begin at 2 p.m. And at 3 p.m., there will be Americana discussions on Stark County. These events are free to attend for all ages, and the community is invited to participate in the celebration. These America 250 events are just some of many taking place in the area this year to celebrate the country's 250th birthday. The Indiana Department of Transportation has announced that its contractor will be conducting overnight lane closures on I-94 eastbound between mile marker 29 and 34, which is east of State Road 49 and west of U.S. 421, for one night, either on or after today, Tuesday, May 26th, in order to set up a new traffic configuration. These alternating lane closures will occur on I-94 from 9 p.m. to 5 a.m. Motorists should be prepared for changing traffic layouts during this time, and the work is weather-dependent and may be rescheduled. I-94 will maintain two travel lanes in each direction during the construction, with lane shifts to accommodate the location of the work zone. Additional overnight lane closures will be used as needed in order to reconfigure the work zone setup or for other construction tasks. More information, including a map of the area that will be affected, can be found online at WKVI.com. The Knox Parks and Recreation Board, which will have its regular monthly meeting this evening, recently released the minutes from its April 27th meeting. During its April meeting, the board held an open discussion for wind nets on the pickleball courts. Light for the basketball courts were approved, as well as a quote for an ATV repair. Changes were made to the concession stand contract, and an order for employee shirts was approved. The purchase of poles and parts for fencing on Field 1 was also approved. The park board will meet this evening at 5:30 p.m. Central Time. That agenda and further meeting information can be found online at WKVI.com. I'm Becca Shepherd from the WKVI Information Center. Visit our website, WKVI.com, or our Facebook page, Tri-County News, for all of your local news 24/7.
0: 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Tonight, clear with a low in the mid-50s. Tomorrow, sunny skies, high 82. Tomorrow night, clouds and 61. A mix of sun and clouds on Wednesday with a high of 83 degrees. Sunny and 83 on Thursday. I'm Bill Banks. For your local forecast 24/7, visit WKVI.com.
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6: This is a Bloomberg Money Minute. Stocks end the day and the week higher, with the Dow notching another all-time closing high on signs of progress on peace talks between the U.S. and Iran. The Dow today up 294 points, 0.5% higher. The Nasdaq up 51 points. The S&P added 28. All that after the United Arab Emirates joined Saudi Arabia and Qatar in urging President Trump to not restart military strikes against Iran. Also, Pakistan's Army Chief of Staff headed to Iran's capital. And President Trump says he's skipping his own son's wedding in Florida this weekend because of important business at the White House. Oil, meantime, closing just slightly higher, $96.60 a barrel. Crude futures down 10% from last week. That's on hopes for an end to that war. And Kevin Warsh, sworn in as the 17th chairman of the Federal Reserve today, replacing Jerome Powell, who will stay on the Fed's board. The central bank's next meeting on interest rates, Warsh's first, is on June 16th and 17th. Tom Busby, Bloomberg Radio.
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4: 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Congratulations, Gary, on a job well done.
8: 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I'm C.J. 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
2: Turning out of funeral arrangements. 78-year-old Linda Sue Ledford Heron of Connersville passed away May 21st. Arrangements are pending at Frayne Mortuary in Winnemac. Memorial contributions may be made to First Church of the Nazarene in Connersville, or the Winnemac First United Methodist Church Care of God Squad Children's Ministry, or to the American Diabetes Association in memory of 78-year-old Linda Sue Ledford Heron of Connersville. 84-year-old John P. Falvey of Elkhart passed away February 23rd. There will be a memorial mass to take place at 11 a.m. Central Time this Thursday, May 28th, at St. Thomas Aquinas Catholic Church in Knox. M.C. Smith Funeral Home is handling arrangements for 84-year-old John P. Falvey of Elkhart. Remember, you can find complete obituary information online at WKVI.com.
3: From the Tri-County Weather Center, I'm Bill Banks on All News 1520 WKVI. 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Tonight, clear with a low in the mid-50s. Tomorrow, sunny skies, high 82. Tomorrow night, clouds and 61. A mix of sun and clouds on Wednesday with a high of 83 degrees. Sunny and 83 on Thursday. I'm Bill Banks. For your local forecast 24/7, visit WKVI.com.
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7: Congratulations to our final Tyler Roth WKVI Athlete of the Week for the 2025-2026 season. It's Logan Turkovitz. He's the South Central volleyball star that broke so many records there at South Central, but also made his mark not only in the Porter County Conference, but throughout the state of Indiana. This season, he had 399 kills. That averaged 4.2 kills per set. That was good enough for third in the state of Indiana. He set the South Central school season record with a hitting percentage of .313. That was good enough for 24th in Indiana. He also set the season record there at South Central with 60 aces. Good enough for 14th in the state of Indiana. He also broke a school season record of 237 digs and 45 blocks. He set a match record for 24 kills versus Boone Grove. And then career-wise, he broke the school record for career kills, setting it at over 1,000, 1,008, and career aces, 135. He also had 106 career blocks and 772 career digs. He was the Porter County Conference MVP, and he is our final Tyler Roth WKVI Athlete of the Week. We'll get with Mr. Turkovitz this coming weekend on the Saturday Sports Line. Earlier on in the show, as we set the table for the Tyler Roth WKVI Athlete of the Year announcement, that is all happening this coming Saturday for the final Saturday Sports Line of the year. We're so excited. Join us this Saturday at 9 a.m. Eastern, 8 a.m. Central on 99.3 FM, WKVI.com, streaming throughout the world. That's your Sports Check. I'm Mitch Columbia.
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5: ABC News, I'm Sherry Preston. Secretary of State Marco Rubio telling reporters a final peace agreement with Iran could be days away.
6: The president had a very important, I think, historic call just a couple days ago with a number of leaders from the region. I think there's strong alignment and agreement on what a preliminary draft should look like.
5: The U.S. military carrying out strikes in southern Iran overnight, including on missile launch sites and boats placing mines. Israeli airstrikes on eastern Lebanon and villages there, killing a dozen people. Thousands living near the chemical tank and what was the danger of blowing up in Southern California have been allowed to return to their homes. However, there's still a risk of another smaller blast in Orange County. So thousands of other people, including Patricia O'Neill, remain evacuated.
7: This is just something I never even suspected could happen. It's been really hard.
5: Republicans in Texas deciding who they think would be a better candidate for Senate, incumbent John Cornyn or State Attorney General Ken Paxton. This is ABC News. The paraglider who managed to land safely after her parachute was hit and shredded by a small plane in the Austrian Alps is speaking out. The woman named Sabrina managed to deploy a backup chute and suffered only minor injuries, but she's got some stuff to say. Here's ABC's Hannah Patah.
8: The experienced 44-year-old paraglider now responding to comments and criticism, saying, "I wasn't anywhere I wasn't allowed to be." As a paraglider, you cannot evade a light aircraft. And saying of the pilot who hit her, as a powered aircraft, he is the one required to give way. She said pilots in the area should be more focused and be on the lookout for paragliders, while acknowledging paragliders can often be difficult to spot, even though we are brightly colored.
5: The plane's pilot says he didn't see her until it was too late. Rescue crews on Mount Hood have managed to free a man who got trapped under a car-sized boulder. It rolled downhill in a rock slide. They had to bring in special equipment to move the 16,000-pound rock. I'm Sherry Preston, ABC News.
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13: A fishing trip turned into something else. This is Network Indiana. I'm Ryan Hedrick. People heading out for a day of fishing at Saddle Lake in Perry County found a man's body Monday morning near the boat ramp and called 911. Investigators also found a car nearby that they searched. Police have not released the man's identity. His body was taken for examination to help determine how he died. The Lake County Sheriff's Department has taken over police duties in New Chicago after Police Chief Earl Mayo was arrested. Johnette Cruz with the story.
14: Mayo was captured in Ohio after trying to evade arrest on charges of theft, official misconduct, and obstruction of justice. Investigators say Mayo seized a gun as evidence in a criminal case and then turned it around and sold it to a pawn shop. Federal and local agents searched the chief's residence using more than 100 guns.
13: Hundreds of people on motorcycles rode through LaPorte County Monday to support Deputy John Samuelson as he recovers after being shot at a hospital in Michigan City Friday. The ride also happened on Samuelson's 33rd birthday.
15: There's no way you can describe the feeling when this happens to your family or your son. The comfort we've gotten is amazing.
13: Deputy Samuelson's father, Doug, told WSB-TV in South Bend that he's holding on to hope that his son will walk again. It was a lap he will not forget. Indy 500 champion Felix Rosenquist says he's already watched that final lap and still can't believe how it unfolded.
16: I probably couldn't do it again. If we did it again, probably someone else would have won. But it was, that was the last lap to remember, I think, for me and for the fans, for the whole sport. Yeah, that's IndyCar right there.
13: He talked with Fox 59 during the 26th Indy 500 victory celebration at the Indiana Convention Center. Rosenquist won the closest race in history, taking home nearly $4.5 million. This is Network Indiana.
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21: The North Jessen Men Festival has announced its partnership with Stark County, celebrating USA 250th in order to celebrate the nation's 250th birthday this year. I'm Becca Shepherd from the WKVI Information Center. Celebrations will take place at the North Judson Wayne Township Public Library on Saturday, June 20th during the Mint Festival. Festivities for this 250th celebration will begin at 10 a.m. Central Time and will kick off with a presentation on weapons of the American Revolution. There will be a presentation on Stark County's Liberty Tree at 11, followed by a presentation of videos and local school projects by the Stark County Treasures Tour. North Judson San Pierre and Knox school choirs will both be performing patriotic music at Norwayne Field during the festivities as well. Another presentation on Revolutionary War weapons will take place at 1 p.m., followed by a presentation on John Stark, Stark County's namesake, to begin at 2 p.m. And at 3 p.m., there will be Americana discussions on Stark County. These events are free to attend for all ages, and the community is invited to participate in the celebration. These America 250 events are just some of many taking place in the area this year to celebrate the country's 250th birthday. The Indiana Department of Transportation has announced that its contractor will be conducting overnight lane closures on I-94 eastbound between mile marker 29 and 34, which is east of State Road 49 and west of U.S. 421, for one night, either on or after today, Tuesday, May 26th, in order to set up a new traffic configuration. These alternating lane closures will occur on I-94 from 9 p.m. to 5 a.m. Motorists should be prepared for changing traffic layouts during this time, and the work is weather-dependent and may be rescheduled. I-94 will maintain two travel lanes in each direction during the construction, with lane shifts to accommodate the location of the work zone. Additional overnight lane closures will be used as needed in order to reconfigure the work zone setup or further construction tasks. More information, including a map of the area that will be affected, can be found online at WKVI.com. The Knox Parks and Recreation Board, which will have its regular monthly meeting this evening, recently released the minutes from its April 27th meeting. During its April meeting, the board held an open discussion for wind nets on the pickleball courts. Light for the basketball courts were approved, as well as a quote for an ATV repair. Changes were made to the concession stand contract, and an order for employee shirts was approved. The purchase of poles and parts for fencing on Field 1 was also approved. The park board will meet this evening at 5:30 p.m. Central Time. That agenda and further meeting information can be found online at WKVI.com. I'm Becca Shepherd from the WKVI Information Center. Visit our website, WKVI.com, or our Facebook page, Tri-County News, for all of your local news 24/7.
0: From the Tri-County Weather Center, I'm Bill Banks on All News 1520 WKVI. 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This morning, partly sunny with a high near 82. Tonight, mostly cloudy with a low around 60. Later tonight, expect mostly cloudy skies with a low around 60. Looking ahead to Wednesday, partly sunny with a high near 84. Currently, it's 56 and overcast. I'm Bill Banks. 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
25: This is a Bloomberg Money Minute. In the week ahead, we get a look back as the Bureau of Economic Analysis issues an updated estimate of U.S. economic activity January to March. The initial reading showed 2% growth. Economists think we'll get a modest uptick following revisions to retail sales reports showing more resilience than first reported. Also, the housing market, though sluggish, saw more activity in the first quarter than first predicted. We get a fresh insight into that housing market this week when the tally of April new home sales is released. A decline is forecast amid persistent headwinds from high financing costs and the affordability crunch keeping home buying out of reach for the median household. Wall Street heads into the holiday shortened trading week following the eighth straight week of gains for the S&P. As traders continued piling into AI beneficiaries and broader technology themes while pushing through mounting consumer angst, especially over prices for gas and groceries, which helped pull consumer sentiment to its lowest on record. Andrew O'Day, Bloomberg Radio.
26: Wow, yeah, since the storm, it's been crazy busy for us. We got all kinds of office desks coming in. Now, here's a fancy one right here. It's missing a leg, but that's all right. Whatever. Washers and dryers from a laundromat. Oh, wow, and check this out. 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
6: Mourning the loss of Indiana Ag leader Janice Hiley. I'm CJ Miller, and this is Hoosier Ag Today News, brought to you by the Purdue Extension Farm Stress Team. When you're alone in the tractor, remember you have a team of people behind you. We're in this together.
7: Once you got to know Janice, you could tell the passion that she had for agriculture and Farm Bureau.
6: That's Indiana Farm Bureau President Randy Crone remembering Hiley, who farmed with her family in Huntington County and was an agribusiness veteran. She was elected second vice president of Indiana Farm Bureau in 2023 and also led the organization's Women's Leadership Committee. Crone says that Indiana's ag landscape is undeniably better off because of her service.
7: I think everybody's goal is that you leave things better than you found it. And there is no doubt Janice left Indiana Farm Bureau and Indiana agriculture in a better place.
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21: Turning now to funeral arrangements. 78-year-old Linda Sue Ledford Heron of Connersville passed away May 21st. Arrangements are pending at Frayne Mortuary in Winnemac. Memorial contributions may be made to First Church of the Nazarene in Connersville, or the Winnemac First United Methodist Church Care of God Squad Children's Ministry, or to the American Diabetes Association in memory of 78-year-old Linda Sue Ledford Heron of Connersville. 84-year-old John P. Falvey of Elkhart passed away February 23rd. There will be a memorial mass to take place at 11 a.m. Central Time this Thursday, May 28th at St. Thomas Aquinas Catholic Church in Knox. MC Smith Funeral Home is handling arrangements for 84-year-old John P. Falvey of Elkhart. Remember, you can find complete obituary information online at WKVI.com.
0: 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This morning, partly sunny with a high near 82. Tonight, mostly cloudy with a low around 60. Later tonight, expect mostly cloudy skies with a low around 60. Looking ahead to Wednesday, partly sunny with a high near 84. Currently, it's 56 and overcast. I'm Bill Banks. 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
9: Felix Rosenquist charges from third to first in a one-lap shootout and overtakes David Malukas to win the 110th running of the Indianapolis 500-mile race by .023 seconds, making it now the closest finish in Indy 500 history. Here's a call from Mark Janes, the voice of the Indy 500 on the IMS radio network.
12: David Malukas comes off of turn number four for the final time. Felix Rosenquist goes to the outside. We get to the Arden Bridge, and Felix Rosenquist gets him at the start-finish line. Felix Rosenquist with an incredible pass at the start-finish line. He wins the 110th running of the Indianapolis 500-mile race.
9: Rosenquist started fourth and led 25 of the 200 laps and earned Meyershank Racing's second career Indy 500 win, the first since Elio Castroneves took his historic fourth win in 2021. Jimmy Little of Fox caught up with the winning driver of the number 60 Morgan Wallen Radio Honda in victory lane.
8: You know, we weren't super happy on carb day, rolled out in the race, and it felt really good, like really good on fuel. Everything was just rolling so well, and yeah, here we are. It's so cool when it actually happens, you can allow yourself to take it in, because you're always flirting with a thought when you go to bed, and like in the winter you're thinking about it, but yeah, now it's not what you think, but it's even better.
9: Round 8 of the 2026 NTT IndyCar Series is the Chevrolet Detroit Grand Prix on Sunday, May 31st. The Indiana Fever hit the road on Thursday to take on the Golden State Valkyries once again. Head coach Stephanie White spoke with the media earlier today.
10: Today it's more about looking at some of the things that we needed to be better in, and some of the things that we found success in, and continuing to hone those skills and work on that. You know, we've got the rest of the week to work on our tweaks and what we think that they'll do and what we want to do. But today was mostly just about working on the things that we need to continue to work on to get better.
9: The Fever defeated the Valkyries this past Friday 90-82 down at Gainbridge Fieldhouse. The Fever looks to improve to a 5-2 record, and tip-off is Thursday night at 10 o'clock from the Chase Center. You can stream it on Amazon Prime Video or listen to the game on our flagship station of 93.5 and 107.5 The Fan. 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
11: News, I'm Ted Linder. Jazz saxophonist Sonny Rollins, who played alongside Miles Davis, John Coltrane, and others, has died. Rollins, releasing more than 60 albums over his multi-decade career, was awarded the National Medal of the Arts in 2010. Sonny Rollins was 95. The New York Knicks are headed to the NBA Finals for the first time since 1999 as they knocked off the Cleveland Cavaliers and completed a four-game sweep in Cleveland in the Eastern Conference Finals on Monday night, 130-93. And the Pentagon targeting southern Iran on Monday.
13: U.S. forces conducted self-defense strikes in southern Iran to protect troops from threats posed by Iranian forces. That's according to U.S. Central Command. Targets included missile launch sites and Iranian boats attempting to lay mines. The U.S. military also struck a surface-to-air missile site.
11: Fox's Mike Emanuel. 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
16: A fishing trip turned into something else. This is Network Indiana. I'm Ryan Hedrick. People heading out for a day of fishing at Saddle Lake in Perry County found a man's body Monday morning near the boat ramp and called 911. Investigators also found a car nearby that they searched. Police have not released the man's identity. His body was taken for examination to help determine how he died. The Lake County Sheriff's Department has taken over police duties in New Chicago after Police Chief Earl Mayo was arrested. Johnette Cruz with the story.
19: Mayo was captured in Ohio after trying to evade arrest on charges of theft, official misconduct, and obstruction of justice. Investigators say Mayo seized a gun as evidence in a criminal case and then turned it around and sold it to a pawn shop. Federal and local agents searched the chief's residence using more than 100 guns.
16: Hundreds of people on motorcycles rode through LaPorte County Monday to support Deputy John Samuelson as he recovers after being shot at a hospital in Michigan City Friday. The ride also happened on Samuelson's 33rd birthday.
22: There's no way you can describe the feeling when this happens to your family or your son. The comfort we've gotten is amazing.
16: Deputy Samuelson's father, Doug, told WSB-TV in South Bend that he's holding on to hope that his son will walk again.
2: It was a lap he will not forget. Indy 500 champion Felix Rosenqvist says he's already watched that final lap and still can't believe how it unfolded.
3: I probably couldn't do it again. If we did it again, probably someone else would have won. But it was also the last lap to remember, I think, for me and for the fans, for the whole sport. Yeah, that's IndyCar right there.
2: He talked with Fox 59 during the 26th Indy 500 victory celebration at the Indiana Convention Center. Rosenqvist won the closest race in history, taking home nearly $4.5 million. This is Network Indiana.
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26: Multiple charges have been filed in a violent incident that's still under investigation. I'm Rusty Nixon, Max 98.3 FM News. May 23rd at approximately 12:15 a.m., Plymouth police were dispatched by Marshall County 911 to the intersection of Pierce and Gilmore Streets for a fight reportedly involving approximately 20 people. While en route, dispatch advised there were guns and pipes involved and that a vehicle was getting its windows smashed out. Dispatch reported there were up to seven individuals with handguns. Upon arrival, officers located several people who had been involved in that altercation, along with unspent rounds in the roadway. In speaking with witnesses and victims, was alleged by two individuals they had been pistol whipped and had a handgun put to the back of their head. They advised that some of the suspects ran into the residence at 200 Pierce Street. Officers attempted to make contact with the individuals inside the residence with no response. A search warrant was obtained. The Indiana State Police Emergency Response Team was contacted to assist in serving the warrant. It was alleged that there were up to 10 individuals in the residence, along with an unknown amount of weapons. While waiting for the ERT team, the front door opened and one subject exited, while two were observed running to the back of the residence. Officers then entered the residence, located five individuals in a bedroom in the rear. The individuals would not comply with the officer's commands, and a Marshall Sheriff's Deputy K-9 unit was deployed. Two individuals who resisted were bitten by the K-9. All five were then detained and later taken into custody. Several handguns were also located inside the residence. Four individuals were initially arrested and transported to the St. Joe Hospital ER for treatment and jail clearance. Some of the initial charges include intimidation with a deadly weapon, battery, public intoxication, minor consuming, obstruction of justice, criminal mischief, and resisting law enforcement. Plymouth police will continue to investigate that incident to determine if there are any further charges that need to be filed by the prosecutor's office. Further charges may occur after the investigation is complete and forwarded to the Marshall County Prosecutor's Office for review. Those initially arrested on varying charges are Austin C. Price, 19, of Plymouth, Elijah K. Wagner, 21, of Plymouth, Kylie E. Pitts, 21, of Plymouth, and Amro Y. Yassin, 20, of Plymouth. Suspects are considered innocent until proven guilty in a court of law. May 22nd at 1 p.m., Plymouth police are called to the parking lot at 2125 North Oak Road for a report that two children ages 2 and 9 were left unattended in a car while the parent was in a meeting. While left unattended, the 2-year-old gained access to a loaded firearm and fired one round, striking the windshield. There were no injuries or other property damage. Aaron Lee, 34, of Crawfordsville, was taken into custody and charged with neglect of a dependent. It's a level 6 felony. Suspects are considered innocent until proven guilty in a court of law. Next brown bag lunch and lecture event will be on the Constitution. I'm Rusty Nixon, Max 98.3 FM News. Marshall County Historical Society is announcing the third in its America's 250 Brown Bag Lunch and Lecture Series, featuring presentations on the Revolutionary Warrior. The next brown bag event is on Friday, June 12th from noon to 1. Join Judge Matthew Sarber for an engaging look at the U.S. Constitution, its founding ideas, the influence of the Federalist Papers, and the framework that shaped the government. Judge Sarber will also connect those principles to today's world, leading what is anticipated to be a thought-provoking discussion and Q&A inspired by current events. The event will be held at the Marshall County Historical Society and Museum, 123 North Michigan Street in Plymouth. Pack a lunch and learn from us. For more information, call 574-936-2306. I'm Rusty Nixon, Max 98.3 FM News. 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
0: From the Tri-County Weather Center, I'm Bill Banks on All News 1520 WKVI. 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This morning, partly sunny with a high near 82. Tonight, mostly cloudy with a low around 60. Later tonight, expect mostly cloudy skies with a low around 60. Looking ahead to Wednesday, partly sunny with a high near 84. Currently, it's 56 and overcast. I'm Bill Banks. 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
21: This is a Bloomberg Money Minute. In the week ahead, we get a look back as the Bureau of Economic Analysis issues an updated estimate of U.S. economic activity January to March. The initial readings show 2% growth. Economists think we'll get a modest uptick following revisions to retail sales reports showing more resilience than first reported. Also, the housing market, though sluggish, saw more activity in the first quarter than first predicted. We get a fresh insight into that housing market this week when the tally of April new home sales is released. A decline is forecast amid persistent headwinds from high financing costs and the affordability crunch keeping home buying out of reach for the median household. Wall Street heads into the holiday shortened trading week following the eighth straight week of gains for the S&P. As traders continued piling into AI beneficiaries and broader technology themes, while pushing through mounting consumer angst, especially over prices for gas and groceries, which helped pull consumer sentiment to its lowest on record. Andrew O'Day, Bloomberg Radio.
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5: Mourning the loss of Indiana Ag leader Janice Hiley. I'm CJ Miller, and this is Hoosier Ag Today News, brought to you by the Purdue Extension Farm Stress Team. 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
5: 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Crone says that Indiana's ag landscape is undeniably better off because of her service.
8: I think everybody's goal is that you leave things better than you found it. 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
5: 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I'm CJ Miller, Hoosier Ag Today News.
26: Multiple charges have been filed in a violent incident that's still under investigation. I'm Rusty Nixon, Max 98.3 FM News. May 23rd at approximately 12:15 a.m., Plymouth police were dispatched by Marshall County 911 to the intersection of Pierce and Gilmore Streets for a fight reportedly involving approximately 20 people. While en route, dispatch advised there were guns and pipes involved and that a vehicle was getting its windows smashed out. Dispatch reported there were up to 7 individuals with handguns. Upon arrival, officers located several people who had been involved in that altercation, along with unspent rounds in the roadway. In speaking with witnesses and victims, it was alleged by 2 individuals they had been pistol whipped and had a handgun put to the back of their head. They advised that some of the suspects ran into the residence at 200 Pierce Street. Officers attempted to make contact with the individuals inside the residence with no response. A search warrant was obtained. The Indiana State Police Emergency Response Team was contacted to assist in serving the warrant. It was alleged that there were up to 10 individuals in the residence, along with an unknown amount of weapons. While waiting for the ERT team, the front door opened and one subject exited, while 2 were observed running to the back of the residence. Officers then entered the residence, located 5 individuals in a bedroom in the rear. The individuals would not comply with the officer's commands, and a Marshall Sheriff's Deputy K-9 unit was deployed. 2 individuals who resisted were bitten by the K-9. All 5 were then detained and later taken into custody. Several handguns were also located inside the residence. 4 individuals were initially arrested and transported to the St. Joe Hospital ER for treatment and jail clearance. Some of the initial charges include intimidation with a deadly weapon, battery, public intoxication, minor consuming, obstruction of justice, criminal mischief, and resisting law enforcement. Plymouth police will continue to investigate that incident to determine if there are any further charges that need to be filed by the prosecutor's office. Further charges may occur after the investigation is complete and forwarded to the Marshall County Prosecutor's Office for review. Those initially arrested on varying charges are Austin C. Price, 19, of Plymouth, Elijah K. Wagner, 21, of Plymouth, Kylie E. Pitts, 21, of Plymouth, and Amro Y. Yassin, 20, of Plymouth. Suspects are considered innocent until proven guilty in a court of law. May 22nd at 1 p.m., Plymouth police are called to the parking lot at 2125 North Oak Road for a report that two children ages 2 and 9 were left unattended in a car while the parent was in a meeting. While left unattended, the 2-year-old gained access to a loaded firearm and fired one round, striking the windshield. There were no injuries or other property damage. Aaron Lee, 34, of Crawfordsville, was taken into custody and charged with neglect of a dependent. It's a level 6 felony. Suspects are considered innocent until proven guilty in a court of law. Next brown bag lunch and lecture event will be on the Constitution. I'm Rusty Nixon, Max 98.3 FM News. Marshall County Historical Society is announcing the third in its America's 250 Brown Bag Lunch and Lecture Series, featuring presentations on the Revolutionary Warrior. The next Brown Bag event is on Friday, June 12th from noon to 1. Join Judge Matthew Sarber for an engaging look at the U.S. Constitution, its founding ideas, the influence of the Federalist Papers, and the framework that shaped the government. Judge Sarber will also connect those principles to today's world, leading what is anticipated to be a thought-provoking discussion and Q&A inspired by current events. The event will be held at the Marshall County Historical Society and Museum, 123 North Michigan Street in Plymouth. Pack a lunch and learn from us. For more information, call 574-936-2306. I'm Rusty Nixon, Max 98.3 FM News. 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
0: From the Tri-County Weather Center, I'm Bill Banks on All News 1520 WKVI. 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This morning, partly sunny with a high near 82. Tonight, mostly cloudy with a low around 60. Later tonight, expect mostly cloudy skies with a low around 60. Looking ahead to Wednesday, partly sunny with a high near 84. Currently, it's 56 and overcast. I'm Bill Banks. 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
26: Softball action last night at Plymouth. Game number one, the Plymouth Lady Pilgrims take a 13-3 win over Culver Academy. Max 98.3 player of the game, Ivy Stackhouse, had a couple of triples on the night. Pitch. That one hit high and deep to center. I think that's getting out of here, and it doesn't. Bounces off the center field fence. Stackhouse isn't even going to slow down. Headed straight for third. She'll slide in safely with her second triple of the game. Another bowl of Wheaties for breakfast. That would have been out of here. Tonight we're back at Plymouth as the Lady Pilgrims move on to the semifinal round. They'll take on Glenn in a rematch of last year's semifinal. That game will start right around 7:30. Our pregame a little before that. And first game tomorrow night features Mishawaka Marion and South Bend St. Joe. That one starts at 5:30. Max 98.3 coverage of IHSAA softball action continues tomorrow. Plymouth versus Glenn with a 7:30 start at Centennial Park in Plymouth. That's your sports check. 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I'm Rusty Nixon, Max 98.3, part of the winning team at Kankakee Valley Broadcasting.
10: ABC News, I'm Sherry Preston. Secretary of State Marco Rubio telling reporters a final peace agreement with Iran could be days away.
11: The president had a very important, I think, historic call just a couple days ago with a number of leaders from the region. I think there's strong alignment and agreement on what a preliminary draft should look like.
10: The U.S. military carrying out strikes in southern Iran overnight, including on missile launch sites and boats placing mines. Israeli airstrikes on eastern Lebanon and villages there, killing a dozen people. Thousands living near the chemical tank in what was in danger of blowing up in Southern California have been allowed to return to their homes. However, there's still a risk of another smaller blast in Orange County. So thousands of other people, including Patricia O'Neill, remain evacuated.
12: This is just something I never even suspected could happen. It's been really hard.
10: Republicans in Texas deciding who they think would be a better candidate for Senate, incumbent John Cornyn or State Attorney General Ken Paxton. This is ABC News. The paraglider who managed to land safely after her parachute was hit and shredded by a small plane in the Austrian Alps is speaking out. The woman named Sabrina managed to deploy a backup chute and suffered only minor injuries, but she's got some stuff to say. Here's ABC's Hannah Patah.
13: The experienced 44-year-old paraglider now responding to comments and criticism, saying, "I wasn't anywhere I wasn't allowed to be." As a paraglider, you cannot evade a light aircraft. And saying of the pilot who hit her, as a powered aircraft, he is the one required to give way. She said pilots in the area should be more focused and be on the lookout for paragliders, while acknowledging paragliders can often be difficult to spot, even though we are brightly colored.
10: The plane's pilot says he didn't see her until it was too late. Rescue crews on Mount Hood have managed to free a man who got trapped under a car-sized boulder. It rolled downhill in a rock slide. They had to bring in special equipment to move the 16,000-pound rock. I'm Sherry Preston, ABC News.
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2: A fishing trip turned into something else. This is Network Indiana. I'm Ryan Hedrick. People heading out for a day of fishing at Saddle Lake in Perry County found a man's body Monday morning near the boat ramp and called 911. Investigators also found a car nearby that they searched. Police have not released the man's identity. His body was taken for examination to help determine how he died. The Lake County Sheriff's Department has taken over police duties in New Chicago after Police Chief Earl Mayo was arrested. Johnette Cruz with the story.
29: Mayo was captured in Ohio after trying to evade arrest on charges of theft, official misconduct, and obstruction of justice. Investigators say Mayo seized a gun as evidence in a criminal case and then turned it around and sold it to a pawn shop. Federal and local agents searched the chief's residence using more than 100 guns.
2: Hundreds of people on motorcycles rode through LaPorte County Monday to support Deputy John Samuelson as he recovers after being shot at a hospital in Michigan City Friday. The ride also happened on Samuelson's 33rd birthday.
30: There's no way you can describe the feeling when this happens to your family or your son. The comfort we've gotten is amazing.
2: Deputy Samuelson's father, Doug, told WSB-TV in South Bend that he's holding on to hope that his son will walk again. It was a lap he will not forget. Indy 500 champion Felix Rosenquist says he's already watched that final lap and still can't believe how it unfolded.
3: I probably couldn't do it again. If we did it again, probably someone else would have won. But it was also the last lap to remember, I think, for me and for the fans, for the whole sport. Yeah, that's IndyCar right there.
2: He talked with Fox 59 during the 26th Indy 500 victory celebration at the Indiana Convention Center. Rosenquist won the closest race in history, taking home nearly $4.5 million. This is Network Indiana.
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8: The North Jessen Men Festival has announced its partnership with Stark County, celebrating USA 250th, in order to celebrate the nation's 250th birthday this year. I'm Becca Shepherd from the WKVI Information Center. Celebrations will take place at the North Jessen Wayne Township Public Library on Saturday, June 20th, during the Men Festival. Festivities for this 250th celebration will begin at 10 a.m. Central Time and will kick off with a presentation on weapons of the American Revolution. There will be a presentation on Stark County's Liberty Tree at 11, followed by a presentation of videos and local school projects by the Stark County Treasures Tour. North Judson San Pierre and Knox School Choirs will both be performing patriotic music at Norwayne Field during the festivities as well. Another presentation on Revolutionary War weapons will take place at 1 p.m., followed by a presentation on John Stark, Stark County's namesake, to begin at 2 p.m. And at 3 p.m., there will be Americana discussions on Stark County. These events are free to attend for all ages, and the community is invited to participate in the celebration. These America 250 events are just some of many taking place in the area this year to celebrate the country's 250th birthday. The Indiana Department of Transportation has announced that its contractor will be conducting overnight lane closures on I-94 eastbound between mile marker 29 and 34, which is east of State Road 49 and west of U.S. 421, for one night, either on or after today, Tuesday, May 26th, in order to set up a new traffic configuration. These alternating lane closures will occur on I-94 from 9 p.m. to 5 a.m. Motorists should be prepared for changing traffic layouts during this time, and the work is weather-dependent and may be rescheduled. I-94 will maintain two travel lanes in each direction during the construction, with lane shifts to accommodate the location of the work zone. Additional overnight lane closures will be used as needed in order to reconfigure the work zone setup or for other construction tasks. More information, including a map of the area that will be affected, can be found online at WKVI.com. The Knox Parks and Recreation Board, which will have its regular monthly meeting this evening, recently released the minutes from its April 27th meeting. During its April meeting, the board held an open discussion for wind nets on the pickleball courts. Light for the basketball courts were approved, as well as a quote for an ATV repair. Changes were made to the concession stand contract, and an order for employee shirts was approved. The purchase of poles and parts for fencing on Field 1 was also approved. The Park Board will meet this evening at 5:30 p.m. Central Time. That agenda and further meeting information can be found online at WKVI.com. I'm Becca Shepherd from the WKVI Information Center. Visit our website, WKVI.com, or our Facebook page, Tri-County News, for all of your local news 24/7.
0: 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This morning, partly sunny with a high near 82. Tonight, mostly cloudy with a low around 60. Later tonight, expect mostly cloudy skies with a low around 60. Looking ahead to Wednesday, partly sunny with a high near 84. Currently, it's 56 and overcast. I'm Bill Banks. For your local forecast 24/7, visit WKVI.com.
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9: This is a Bloomberg Money Minute. In the week ahead, we get a look back as the Bureau of Economic Analysis issues an updated estimate of U.S. economic activity January to March. The initial reading showed 2% growth. Economists think we'll get a modest uptick following revisions to retail sales reports showing more resilience than first reported. Also, the housing market, though sluggish, saw more activity in the first quarter than first predicted. We get a fresh insight into that housing market this week when the tally of April new home sales is released. A decline is forecast amid persistent headwinds from high financing costs and the affordability crunch keeping home buying out of reach for the median household. Wall Street heads into the holiday shortened trading week following the eighth straight week of gains for the S&P. As traders continued piling into AI beneficiaries and broader technology themes while pushing through mounting consumer angst, especially over prices for gas and groceries, which helped pull consumer sentiment to its lowest on record. Andrew O'Day, Bloomberg Radio.
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4: 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Crone says that Indiana's ag landscape is undeniably better off because of her service.
5: I think everybody's goal is that you leave things better than you found it. 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
4: 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I'm CJ Miller, Hoosier Ag Today News.
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8: 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The odds of him going on to fascinate millions with his talent? 1 in 260,000. 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The odds of him winning both the Daytona 500 and the Brickyard 400 in the same year? 1 in 195 million. The odds of a child being diagnosed with autism? 1 in 68. 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
1: ABC News, I'm Sherry Preston. No deal yet to reopen the Strait of Hormuz, but Secretary of State Marco Rubio says it will open, in his words, one way or another. The secretary speaking hours after new American attacks on Iranian targets.
2: The Pentagon now says U.S. forces have launched new airstrikes inside Iran, describing them as self-defense strikes to protect our troops from threats posed by Iranian forces. The strikes carried out in the area of Bandar Abbas, home to Iran's main naval base, reportedly targeted missile launch sites and Iranian boats trying to land mines off the coast. The attacks coming despite the ongoing ceasefire.
1: ABC's Sophie Flay. Israel also launching fresh attacks on Hezbollah targets in Lebanon. 12 people killed there. The president's pick to be the next senator from Texas. State Attorney General Ken Paxton squares off against the man currently holding the seat, John Cornyn, in their GOP primary runoff today. Rescue teams searching a flooded cave in Laos for at least 7 people. This is ABC News. A plea from Pope Leo, do not forget about humanity in the age of AI technology.
3: In his first ever papal encyclical, the Pope recognizing AI's power to heal, connect and educate, but underlining the need to protect human dignity in an age when technology threatens to replace so many jobs and change the way we live.
4: Artificial intelligence now demands to be disarmed, freed from logics that turn it into an instrument of domination, exclusion, and death.
3: The Pope joined on stage by Chris Olar, co-founder of AI company Anthropic, who has been calling for the same regulations for years.
1: ABC's Tom Sophie Burridge at the Foreign Desk. Google could be facing a fine in Europe of hundreds of millions of dollars. A German newspaper reporting the EU is preparing its largest fine ever for Google breaking rules in the Digital Markets Act. Ferrari has unveiled its first all-electric car. The four-door Luce was developed with the help of iPhone designer Johnny Ive and will go on sale later this year. I'm Sherry Preston, ABC News.
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9: An argument, a 911 call, and gunshots. This is Network Indiana. I'm Ryan Hedrick. At least 6 cops shot and killed a man in Danville Monday after they say he pointed a rifle at them during a domestic disturbance call that turned into a standoff. This man told Fox 59 he knew things were going south when the man refused to put his weapon down.
10: A bit scared. Somebody said someone waving around a gun. You don't know where they're at. So I just locked up the family and just kind of held in place until it was over with.
9: Police also found a woman lying in the grass near the home with serious injuries. She was pronounced dead at the scene. 2 women were shot on the near west side of Indianapolis Monday night just after 8 after a car hit a trash container and neighbors heard gunfire in the area of 16th and Lafayette. Police arrived, and that's when they found the 2 women wounded. Last year's winner, the Indy 500, Alex Palou, says he's happy for this year's winner, Felix Rosenquist, but he admits he's a little bummed he couldn't go back-to-back.
11: It's by far the biggest race win that you're going to get. Maybe he gets more, but I mean, like, so far it's huge, and he's going to be so happy for it. So, yeah, super, super pumped for him.
9: He talked with Fox 59 during the 26th Indy 500 victory celebration at the Indiana Convention Center. Veterans gathered Monday morning at Oak Hill Cemetery in Evansville for a Memorial Day ceremony honoring people who died in military service. The event included a gun salute, roll calls, and moment of reflection at Veterans Plaza, led by a local veterans group. A Navy veteran said Memorial Day should be a day of remembrance, not celebration, and a time to think about those who never came home and are still living with the effects of war. Gas prices across Indiana, $3.89. Indiana has the cheapest gas in the Midwest region. This is Network Indiana.
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13: Here's an update on the gas tax suspension and our consumer protection efforts during this emergency. 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That's infuelwatch.com, and it's tracking more than 4,600 gas stations across the state. Now, you can see the same thing our investigators are seeing and help identify stations that may be charging unfair prices. So far, we've received more than 160 complaints about potential gas gouging, and we're investigating each one of them. These complaints, combined with our own monitoring, have led us to opening formal investigations into over 10 major retailers and wholesalers. Also, we've made official inquiries on nearly 100 additional retailers about their pricing. These investigations are going to take time. We are only going where the facts lead us and where, like all professional investigations, such facts exist. The moment we take the next step, we'll let you know. We remain committed to holding accountable anyone who exploits Hoosiers during this emergency.
12: To file a complaint, go to IndianaConsumer.com.
14: A release from the LaPorte County Sheriff's Office shared an update on Deputy John Samuelson. I'm Becca Shepherd for Stark County Family Dentistry from the WKVI Information Center. Reports indicate that Samuelson was shot by a Chicago man who Samuelson had transported to the hospital after believing him to be a stranded motorist. The suspect, 22-year-old Sherrod L. Grafton of Chicago, reportedly fled the scene after the shooting and is now facing charges that include attempted murder. The press release from the LaPorte County Sheriff's Office indicates that Deputy Samuelson was airlifted to Memorial Hospital in South Bend following the shooting, where he underwent approximately 8 hours of surgery. Medical staff remain optimistic regarding his recovery, and his condition has been described as critical but stable. Deputy Samuelson is a 12-year veteran of the LaPorte County Sheriff's Office who currently serves as a member of the agency's Highway Interdiction Unit. He's also the handler for K-9 Bosco and is designated as a U.S. Drug Enforcement Administration Task Force Officer out of the Maryville District Office. The Knox Parks and Recreation Board, which will have its regular monthly meeting this evening, recently released the minutes from its April 27th meeting. During its April meeting, the board held an open discussion for wind nets on the pickleball courts. Light for the basketball courts were approved, as well as a quote for an ATV repair. Changes were made to the concession stand contract, and an order for employee shirts was approved. The purchase of poles and parts for fencing on Field 1 was also approved. The park board will meet this evening at 5:30 p.m. Central Time. That agenda and further meeting information can be found online at WKVI.com. The Stark County Coroner's Office announced on Saturday that it is taking part in a unique initiative. The Compassionate Afghans and Quilts program is designed to provide handmade quilts and afghans to families during a time of loss. The handmade blankets will replace traditional sterile coverings and help provide families with a sense of comfort and compassion. The coroner's office is reaching out to the community to help with this initiative. Those wishing to help can do so in three different ways. Volunteer crafting. You can crochet, knit, or sew and donate afghans and quilts to the program. Donating. You can contribute craft materials or funding to support the program and its mission. And spreading the word. Sharing the initiative with others helps to ensure its success. Those with any questions can reach out to the county coroner, April Wilhelm, at awilhelm@stark.in.gov or at 574-806-1771. Both that email address and phone number can also be found online at WKVI.com. 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Their office phone number is 574-212-2008. I'm Becca Shepherd from the WKVI Information Center. 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
0: From the Tri-County Weather Center, I'm Bill Banks on All News 1520 WKVI. brought to you by KFC. This morning, partly sunny with a high near 82. Tonight, mostly cloudy with a low around 60. Later tonight, expect mostly cloudy skies with a low around 60. Looking ahead to Wednesday, partly sunny with a high near 84. Currently, it's 56 and overcast. I'm Bill Banks. 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
19: This is a Bloomberg Money Minute. In the week ahead, we get a look back as the Bureau of Economic Analysis issues an updated estimate of U.S. economic activity January to March. The initial reading showed 2% growth. Economists think we'll get a modest uptick following revisions to retail sales reports showing more resilience than first reported. Also, the housing market, though sluggish, saw more activity in the first quarter than first predicted. We get a fresh insight into that housing market this week when the tally of April new home sales is released. A decline is forecast amid persistent headwinds from high financing costs and the affordability crunch keeping home buying out of reach for the median household. Wall Street heads into the holiday shortened trading week following the eighth straight week of gains for the S&P. As traders continued piling into AI beneficiaries and broader technology themes while pushing through mounting consumer angst, especially over prices for gas and groceries, which helped pull consumer sentiment to its lowest on record. Andrew O'Day, Bloomberg Radio.
20: Our local community hospital, Pulaski Memorial Hospital, quality care closer to home. Today, chatting with physician's assistant and local Francisville native, Alex Charzan.
21: Yeah, I'm a physician assistant, and I will be specializing in orthopedic surgery here at the hospital.
20: What gave you the desire for that area of medicine?
21: Yeah, so growing up, I always was kind of fascinated with the human body and how it works. And then as I got older, I had a couple of sports injuries requiring orthopedic care, and that's kind of where I fell in love with orthopedics and the desire to do it as a career.
20: Well, what's some of your background, your education and all that?
21: Yeah, so I did my undergraduate studies at the University of Indianapolis for exercise science, and then I went on to get my master's degree in physician assistant studies at E.T. Still University in Mesa, Arizona. So I've been out for 7 years, and I've been doing orthopedics ever since that time.
20: Alex Charzan, part of the orthopedics team at our local community hospital, Pulaski Memorial Hospital, quality care closer to home.
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28: That's Indiana Farm Bureau President Randy Crone remembering Hiley, who farmed with her family in Huntington County and was an agribusiness veteran. She was elected second vice president of Indiana Farm Bureau in 2023 and also led the organization's Women's Leadership Committee. Crone says that Indiana's ag landscape is undeniably better off because of her service.
29: I think everybody's goal is that you leave things better than you found it. And there is no doubt Janice left Indiana Farm Bureau and Indiana agriculture in a better place.
28: 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I'm CJ Miller, Hoosier Ag Today News.
14: Turning now to funeral arrangements. 78-year-old Linda Sue Ledford Heron of Connersville passed away May 21st. Arrangements are pending at Frayne Mortuary in Winnemac. Memorial contributions may be made to First Church of the Nazarene in Connersville or the Winnemac First United Methodist Church Care of God Squad Children's Ministry or to the American Diabetes Association in memory of 78-year-old Linda Sue Ledford Heron of Connersville. 84-year-old John P. Falvey of Elkhart passed away February 23rd. There will be a memorial mass to take place at 11 a.m. Central Time this Thursday, May 28th at St. Thomas Aquinas Catholic Church in Knox. MC Smith Funeral Home is handling arrangements for 84-year-old John P. Falvey of Elkhart. Remember, you can find complete obituary information online at WKVI.com.
0: 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This morning, partly sunny with a high near 82. Tonight, mostly cloudy with a low around 60. Later tonight, expect mostly cloudy skies with a low around 60. Looking ahead to Wednesday, partly sunny with a high near 84. Currently, it's 56 and overcast. I'm Bill Banks. For your local forecast 24/7, visit WKVI.com.
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2: Networking Daily Sports. I'm Kirk Dowling. Over $40 million. That was the purse for this year's Indianapolis 500. The largest ever, and $4.3 million of it goes to Felix Rosenquist and his Meyershank Racing team for winning the race. He says being a father now puts things in perspective.
3: I have my family of three, my beautiful daughter Stella and my beautiful wife, Emil. It's the most amazing thing. I came into this month and I just felt way more relaxed than ever.
2: Mick Schumacher was named Rookie of the Year all at last night's victory banquet. The Indiana Fever are enjoying their time off, but head coach Stephanie White says they've also been trying to iron out some trouble spots in their game while they have the chance.
4: And continuing to hone those skills and work on that. We've got the rest of the week to work on our tweaks and what we think that they'll do and what we want to do, mostly just about working on the things that we need to continue to work on to get better.
2: They face the Golden State Valkyries again on Thursday. The Indianapolis Colts continue the voluntary portion of their off-season workout program this week. The Colts are starting organized team activities today, and they'll begin mandatory minicamp on June 9th. Major League Baseball, the Cubs slump continues. They've lost 9 games in a row now, including a 2-1 decision on Monday to the Pirates. The Cardinals lost as well, 5-1 to the Brewers. Meanwhile, in Queens...
5: Rush down the left field line. She's got a home run. A line drive laser by Tyler Stevenson. The Reds rally is on. It is 7-0 Cincinnati.
2: That en route to a 7-2 victory for the Reds over the New York Mets. That's 2 straight wins for the Reds, who are still chasing the Cubs for third place in the NL Central. They have the Mets again tonight. The Cardinals sit second place in the division, 2.5 games back of the Brewers. Network Indiana Sports, I'm Kirk Dowling.
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1: News. I'm Sue Guzman. The U.S. launching new strikes now against southern Iran, calling them self-defense.
6: Targets included missile launch sites and Iranian boats attempting to lay mines. The U.S. military also struck a surface-to-air missile site in Bandar Abbas that was targeting U.S. warplanes.
1: Fox's Mike Emanuel. This is Peace Talks Continue in Qatar. Officials have now lifted mandatory evacuation order for thousands now that the threat of a toxic chemical tank explosion in Southern California is over.
7: The crack that formed in the tank relieved much of the pressure that had been building up, eliminating the risk of a boiling liquid expanding vapor explosion, or BLEVI. They also say that the temperature is down inside of the tank. Even though a crack formed, fire officials say that air samples show there are currently no chemicals leaking into the atmosphere.
1: Fox's Max Gordon. 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
19: An argument, a 911 call, and gunshots. This is Network Indiana. I'm Ryan Hedrick. At least 6 cops shot and killed a man in Danville Monday after they say he pointed a rifle at them during a domestic disturbance call that turned into a standoff. This man told Fox 59 he knew things were going south when the man refused to put his weapon down.
12: A bit scared. Somebody sent someone waving around a gun. You don't know where they're at. So I just locked up the family and just kind of held in place until it was over with.
19: Police also found a woman lying in the grass near the home with serious injuries. She was pronounced dead at the scene. 2 women were shot on the near west side of Indianapolis Monday night just after 8 after a car hit a trash container and neighbors heard gunfire in the area of 16th and Lafayette. Police arrived, and that's when they found the 2 women wounded. Last year's winner, the Indy 500, Alex Palou, says he's happy for this year's winner, Felix Rosenquist, but he admits he's a little bummed he couldn't go back-to-back.
13: It's by far the biggest race win that you're going to get. Maybe he gets more, but I mean, like, so far it's huge, and he's going to be so happy for it. So, yeah, super, super pumped for him.
19: He talked with Fox 59 during the 26th Indy 500 victory celebration at the Indiana Convention Center. Veterans gathered Monday morning at Oak Hill Cemetery in Evansville for a Memorial Day ceremony honoring people who died in military service. The event included a gun salute, roll calls, and moment of reflection at Veterans Plaza led by a local veterans group. A Navy veteran said Memorial Day should be a day of remembrance, not celebration, and a time to think about those who never came home and are still living with the effects of war. Gas prices across Indiana, $3.89. Indiana has the cheapest gas in the Midwest region. This is Network Indiana.
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30: Here's an update on the gas tax suspension and our consumer protection efforts during this emergency. 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Now, you can see the same thing our investigators are seeing and help identify stations that may be charging unfair prices. So far, we've received more than 160 complaints about potential gas gouging, and we're investigating each one of them. These complaints, combined with our own monitoring, have led us to opening formal investigations into over 10 major retailers and wholesalers. Also, we've made official inquiries on nearly 100 additional retailers about their pricing. These investigations are going to take time. We are only going where the facts lead us and where, like all professional investigations, such facts exist. The moment we take the next step, we'll let you know. We remain committed to holding accountable anyone who exploits Hoosiers during this emergency.
16: To file a complaint, go to IndianaConsumer.com.
15: Multiple charges have been filed in a violent incident that's still under investigation. I'm Rusty Nixon, Max 98.3 FM News. May 23rd at approximately 12:15 a.m., Plymouth police were dispatched by Marshall County 911 to the intersection of Pierce and Gilmore Streets for a fight reportedly involving approximately 20 people. While en route, dispatch advised there were guns and pipes involved and that a vehicle was getting its windows smashed out. Dispatch reported there were up to 7 individuals with handguns. Upon arrival, officers located several people who had been involved in that altercation, along with unspent rounds in the roadway. And speaking with witnesses and victims, it was alleged by 2 individuals they had been pistol whipped and that a handgun put to the back of their head. They advised that some of the suspects ran into the residence at 200 Pierce Street. Officers attempted to make contact with the individuals inside the residence with no response. A search warrant was obtained. The Indiana State Police Emergency Response Team was contacted to assist in serving the warrant. It was alleged that there were up to 10 individuals in the residence, along with an unknown amount of weapons. While waiting for the ERT team, the front door opened and one subject exited, while 2 were observed running to the back of the residence. Officers then entered the residence, located 5 individuals in a bedroom in the rear. The individuals would not comply with the officers' commands, and a Marshall Sheriff's Deputy K-9 unit was deployed. 2 individuals who resisted were bitten by the K-9. All 5 were then detained and later taken into custody. Several handguns were also located inside the residence. 4 individuals were initially arrested and transported to the St. Joe Hospital ER for treatment and jail clearance. Some of the initial charges include intimidation with a deadly weapon, battery, public intoxication, minor consuming, obstruction of justice, criminal mischief, and resisting law enforcement. Plymouth police will continue to investigate that incident to determine if there are any further charges that need to be filed by the prosecutor's office. Further charges may occur after the investigation is complete and forwarded to the Marshall County Prosecutor's Office for review. Those initially arrested on varying charges are Austin C. Price, 19, of Plymouth, Elijah K. Wagner, 21, of Plymouth, Kylie E. Pitts, 21, of Plymouth, and Amro Y. Yassin, 20, of Plymouth. Suspects are considered innocent until proven guilty in a court of law. May 22nd at 1 p.m., Plymouth police are called to the parking lot at 2125 North Oak Road for a report that 2 children, ages 2 and 9, were left unattended in a car while the parent was in a meeting. While left unattended, the 2-year-old gained access to a loaded firearm and fired 1 round, striking the windshield. There were no injuries or other property damage. Aaron Lee, 34, of Crawfordsville, was taken into custody and charged with neglect of a dependent. It's a level 6 felony. Suspects are considered innocent until proven guilty in a court of law. May 20th at 5:33 p.m., Marshall County Sheriff's Department deputies and Argus PD responded to the area of the 17,000 block of Kenilworth Road for the report of a man pointing a firearm at his wife and son. Upon arrival, deputies and Argus PD made contact with a man later identified as 54-year-old Sean Barani. Barani was taken to the Marshall County Jail, booked for intimidation with a deadly weapon and pointing a firearm. Suspects are considered innocent until proven guilty in a court of law. Next brown bag lunch and lecture event will be on the Constitution. I'm Rusty Nixon, Max 98.3 FM News. Marshall County Historical Society is announcing the 3rd in its America's 250 Brown Bag Lunch and Lecture Series, featuring presentations on the Revolutionary Warrior. The next Brown Bag event is on Friday, June 12th from noon to 1. Join Judge Matthew Sarber for an engaging look at the U.S. Constitution, its founding ideas, the influence of the Federalist Papers, and the framework that shaped the government. Judge Sarber will also connect those principles to today's world, leading what is anticipated to be a thought-provoking discussion and Q&A inspired by current events. The event will be held at the Marshall County Historical Society and Museum, 123 North Michigan Street in Plymouth. Pack a lunch and learn from us. For more information, call 574-936-2306. I'm Rusty Nixon, Max 98.3 FM News. 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
17: From the Tri-County Weather Center, I'm Bill Banks on All News 1520 WKVI. 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This morning, partly sunny with a high near 82. Tonight, mostly cloudy with a low around 60. Later tonight, expect mostly cloudy skies with a low around 60. Looking ahead to Wednesday, partly sunny with a high near 84. Currently, it's 56 and overcast. I'm Bill Banks. For your local forecast 24/7, visit WKVI.com.
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19: This is a Bloomberg Money Minute. In the week ahead, we get a look back as the Bureau of Economic Analysis issues an updated estimate of U.S. economic activity January to March. The initial reading showed 2% growth. Economists think we'll get a modest uptick following revisions to retail sales reports showing more resilience than first reported. Also, the housing market, though sluggish, saw more activity in the first quarter than first predicted. We get a fresh insight into that housing market this week when the tally of April new home sales is released. A decline is forecast amid persistent headwinds from high financing costs and the affordability crunch keeping home buying out of reach for the median household. Wall Street heads into the holiday shortened trading week following the eighth straight week of gains for the S&P. As traders continued piling into AI beneficiaries and broader technology themes while pushing through mounting consumer angst, especially over prices for gas and groceries, which helped pull consumer sentiment to its lowest on record. Andrew O'Day, Bloomberg Radio.
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19: Mourning the loss of Indiana Ag leader Janice Hiley. I'm CJ Miller, and this is Hoosier Ag Today News, brought to you by the Purdue Extension Farm Stress Team. 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
19: That's Indiana Farm Bureau President Randy Crone remembering Hiley, who farmed with her family in Huntington County and was an agribusiness veteran. 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Crone says that Indiana's ag landscape is undeniably better off because of her service.
4: I think everybody's goal is that you leave things better than you found it. And there is no doubt Janice left Indiana Farm Bureau and Indiana agriculture in a better place.
19: Read more at HoosierAgToday.com. I'm CJ Miller, Hoosier Ag Today News.
17: From the Tri-County Weather Center, I'm Bill Banks on All News 1520 WKVI. 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This morning, partly sunny with a high near 82. Tonight, mostly cloudy with a low around 60. Later tonight, expect mostly cloudy skies with a low around 60. Looking ahead to Wednesday, partly sunny with a high near 84. Currently, it's 56 and overcast. I'm Bill Banks. For your local forecast 24/7, visit WKVI.com.
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15: Softball action last night at Plymouth. Game number one, the Plymouth Lady Pilgrims take a 13-3 win over Culver Academy. Max 98.3 player of the game, Ivy Stackhouse, had a couple of triples on the night. Pitch. That one hit high and deep to center. I think that's getting out of here, and it doesn't. Bounces off the center field fence. Stackhouse isn't even going to slow down. Headed straight for third. She'll slide in safely with her second triple of the game. Another bowl of Wheaties for breakfast. That would have been out of here. Tonight we're back at Plymouth as the Lady Pilgrims move on to the semifinal round. They'll take on Glenn in a rematch of last year's semifinal. That game will start right around 7:30. Our pregame a little before that. And first game tomorrow night features Mishawaka Marion and South Bend St. Joe. That one starts at 5:30. Max 98.3 coverage of IHSAA softball action continues tomorrow. Plymouth versus Glenn with a 7:30 start at Centennial Park in Plymouth. That's your sports check. 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I'm Rusty Nixon, Max 98.3, part of the winning team at Kankakee Valley Broadcasting.
6: ABC News, I'm Sherry Preston. No deal yet to reopen the Strait of Hormuz, but Secretary of State Marco Rubio says it will open, in his words, one way or another. The secretary speaking hours after new American attacks on Iranian targets.
7: The Pentagon now says U.S. forces have launched new airstrikes inside Iran, describing them as self-defense strikes to protect our troops from threats posed by Iranian forces. The strikes carried out in the area of Bandar Abbas, home to Iran's main naval base, reportedly targeted missile launch sites and Iranian boats trying to land mines off the coast. The attacks coming despite the ongoing ceasefire.
6: ABC's Sophie Flay. Israel also launching fresh attacks on Hezbollah targets in Lebanon. 12 people killed there. The president's picked to be the next senator from Texas. State Attorney General Ken Paxton squares off against the man currently holding the seat, John Cornyn, in their GOP primary runoff today. Rescue teams searching a flooded cave in Laos for at least 7 people. This is ABC News. A plea from Pope Leo, do not forget about humanity in the age of AI technology.
5: In his first ever papal encyclical, the Pope recognizing AI's power to heal, connect and educate, but underlining the need to protect human dignity in an age when technology threatens to replace so many jobs and change the way we live.
8: Artificial intelligence now demands to be disarmed, freed from logics that turn it into an instrument of domination, exclusion, and death.
5: The Pope joined on stage by Chris Olar, co-founder of AI company Anthropic, who has been calling for the same regulations for years.
6: ABC's Tom Sophie Burridge at the foreign desk. Google could be facing a fine in Europe of hundreds of millions of dollars. A German newspaper reporting the EU is preparing its largest fine ever for Google breaking rules in the Digital Markets Act. Ferrari has unveiled its first all-electric car. The four-door Luce was developed with the help of iPhone designer Johnny Ive and will go on sale later this year. I'm Sherry Preston, ABC News.
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12: An argument, a 911 call, and gunshots. This is Network Indiana. I'm Ryan Hedrick. At least 6 cops shot and killed a man in Danville Monday after they say he pointed a rifle at them during a domestic disturbance call that turned into a standoff. This man told Fox 59 he knew things were going south when the man refused to put his weapon down.
13: A bit scared. Somebody saying someone waving around a gun. You don't know where they're at, so... I just locked up the family and just kind of held in place until it was over with.
12: Police also found a woman lying in the grass near the home with serious injuries. She was pronounced dead at the scene. 2 women were shot on the near west side of Indianapolis Monday night just after 8 after a car hit a trash container and neighbors heard gunfire in the area of 16th and Lafayette. Police arrived, and that's when they found the 2 women wounded. Last year's winner, the Indy 500, Alex Palou, says he's happy for this year's winner, Felix Rosenquist, but he admits he's a little bummed he couldn't go back-to-back.
14: It's by far the biggest race win that you're going to get. Maybe he gets more, but I mean, like, so far it's huge. And he's going to be so happy for it. So, yeah, super, super pumped for him.
12: He talked with Fox 59 during the 26th Indy 500 victory celebration at the Indiana Convention Center. Veterans gathered Monday morning at Oak Hill Cemetery in Evansville for a Memorial Day ceremony honoring people who died in military service. The event included a gun salute, roll calls, and moment of reflection at Veterans Plaza led by a local veterans group. A Navy veteran said Memorial Day should be a day of remembrance, not celebration, and a time to think about those who never came home and are still living with the effects of war. Gas prices across Indiana, $3.89. Indiana has the cheapest gas in the Midwest region. This is Network Indiana.
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18: Here's an update on the gas tax suspension and our consumer protection efforts during this emergency. 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So far, we've received more than 160 complaints about potential gas gouging, and we're investigating each one of them. These complaints, combined with our own monitoring, have led us to opening formal investigations into over 10 major retailers and wholesalers. 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These investigations are going to take time. We are only going where the facts lead us and where, like all professional investigations, such facts exist. The moment we take the next step, we'll let you know. We remain committed to holding accountable anyone who exploits Hoosiers during this emergency.
16: To file a complaint, go to indianaconsumer.com.
21: A release from the LaPorte County Sheriff's Office shared an update on Deputy John Samuelson. I'm Becca Shepherd for Stark County Family Dentistry from the WKVI Information Center. Reports indicate that Samuelson was shot by a Chicago man who Samuelson had transported to the hospital after believing him to be a stranded motorist. The suspect, 22-year-old Sherrod L. Grafton of Chicago, reportedly fled the scene after the shooting and is now facing charges that include attempted murder. The press release from the LaPorte County Sheriff's Office indicates that Deputy Samuelson was airlifted to Memorial Hospital in South Bend following the shooting, where he underwent approximately 8 hours of surgery. Medical staff remain optimistic regarding his recovery, and his condition has been described as critical but stable. Deputy Samuelson is a 12-year veteran of the LaPorte County Sheriff's Office who currently serves as a member of the agency's Highway Interdiction Unit. He's also the handler for K-9 Bosco and is designated as a U.S. Drug Enforcement Administration Task Force officer out of the Merrillville District Office. The Knox Parks and Recreation Board, which will have its regular monthly meeting this evening, recently released the minutes from its April 27th meeting. During its April meeting, the board held an open discussion for wind nets on the pickleball courts. Light for the basketball courts were approved, as well as a quote for an ATV repair. Changes were made to the concession stand contract, and an order for employee shirts was approved. The purchase of poles and parts for fencing on Field 1 was also approved. The park board will meet this evening at 5:30 p.m. Central Time. That agenda and further meeting information can be found online at WKVI.com. The Stark County Coroner's Office announced on Saturday that it is taking part in a unique initiative. The Compassionate Afghans and Quilts program is designed to provide handmade quilts and afghans to families during a time of loss. The handmade blankets will replace traditional sterile coverings and help provide families with a sense of comfort and compassion. The coroner's office is reaching out to the community to help with this initiative. Those wishing to help can do so in three different ways. Volunteer crafting. You can crochet, knit, or sew and donate afghans and quilts to the program. Donating. You can contribute craft materials or funding to support the program and its mission. And spreading the word. Sharing the initiative with others helps to ensure its success. Those with any questions can reach out to the county coroner, April Wilhelm, at awilhelm@stark.in.gov or at 574-806-1771. Both that email address and phone number can also be found online at WKVI.com. 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Their office phone number is 574-212-2008. I'm Becca Shepherd from the WKVI Information Center. 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
23: From the Tri-County Weather Center, I'm Bill Banks on All News 1520 WKVI. 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This morning, partly sunny with a high near 82. Tonight, mostly cloudy with a low around 60. Later tonight, expect mostly cloudy skies with a low around 60. Looking ahead to Wednesday, partly sunny with a high near 84. Currently, it's 56 and over. Overcast. I'm Bill Banks. 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
19: This is a Bloomberg Money Minute. In the week ahead, we get a look back as the Bureau of Economic Analysis issues an updated estimate of U.S. economic activity January to March. The initial reading showed 2% growth. Economists think we'll get a modest uptick following revisions to retail sales reports showing more resilience than first reported. Also, the housing market, though sluggish, saw more activity in the first quarter than first predicted. We get a fresh insight into that housing market this week when the tally of April new home sales is released. A decline is forecast amid persistent headwinds from high financing costs and the affordability crunch keeping home buying out of reach for the median household. Wall Street heads into the holiday shortened trading week following the eighth straight week of gains for the S&P. As traders continued piling into AI beneficiaries and broader technology themes while pushing through mounting consumer angst, especially over prices for gas and groceries, which helped pull consumer sentiment to its lowest on record. Andrew O'Day, Bloomberg Radio.
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31: Mourning the loss of Indiana Ag leader Janice Hiley, I'm C.J. 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
31: That's Indiana Farm Bureau President Randy Crone remembering Hiley, who farmed with her family in Huntington County and was an agribusiness veteran. She was elected second vice president of Indiana Farm Bureau in 2023 and also led the organization's Women's Leadership Committee. Crone says that Indiana's ag landscape is undeniably better off because of her service.
32: I think everybody's goal is that you leave things better than you found it, and there is no doubt Janice left Indiana Farm Bureau and Indiana agriculture in a better place.
31: 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I'm CJ Miller, Hoosier Ag Today News.
21: Turning now to funeral arrangements. 78-year-old Linda Sue Ledford Heron of Connersville passed away May 21st. Arrangements are pending at Frayne Mortuary in Winnemac. Memorial contributions may be made to First Church of the Nazarene in Connersville or the Winnemac First United Methodist Church Care of God Squad Children's Ministry or to the American Diabetes Association in memory of 78-year-old Linda Sue Ledford Heron of Connersville. 84-year-old John P. Falvey of Elkhart passed away February 23rd. There will be a memorial mass to take place at 11 a.m. Central Time this Thursday, May 28th at St. Thomas Aquinas Catholic Church in Knox. M.C. Smith Funeral Home is handling arrangements for 84-year-old John P. Falvey of Elkhart. 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
23: From the Tri-County Weather Center, I'm Bill Banks on All News 1520 WKVI. 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This morning, partly sunny with a high near 82. Tonight, mostly cloudy with a low around 60. Later tonight, expect mostly cloudy skies with a low.

0: surf internet from the WKVI Information Center. Dispatch advised that a male subject could be heard in the background hitting and kicking at the door. Upon the officer's arrival, the suspect was not at the room. The suspect, who was identified as Brian M. Shepherd of North Judson, was located on the sidewalk in front of Christo's Family Restaurant, intoxicated. Shepherd was detained. Upon questioning the adult female and two juveniles in the hotel room, it was learned that a battery had taken place. Shepherd was transported to the Marshall County Jail and lodged on the charges of domestic battery in the presence of a minor and public intoxication. A reminder that all suspects are assumed innocent until proven guilty in a court of law. The Stark County Coroner's Office announced on Saturday that it is taking part in a unique initiative. The Compassionate Afghans and Quilts program is designed to provide handmade quilts and afghans to families during a time of loss. The handmade blankets will replace traditional sterile coverings and help provide families with a sense of comfort and compassion. The coroner's office is reaching out to the community to help with this initiative. Those wishing to help can do so in three different ways. Volunteer crafting. You can crochet, knit, or sew and donate afghans and quilts to the program. Donating. You can contribute craft materials or funding to support the program and its mission. And spreading the word. Sharing the initiative with others helps to ensure its success. Those with any questions can reach out to the County Coroner April Wilhelm at awilhelm@stark.in.gov or at 574-806-1771. Both that email address and phone number can also be found online at WKVI.com. The Indiana Department of Transportation has announced that its contractor will be conducting overnight lane closures on I-94 eastbound between mile marker 29 and 34, which is east of State Road 49 and west of U.S. 421, for one night, either on or after today, Tuesday, May 26th, in order to set up a new traffic configuration. These alternating lane closures will occur on I-94 from 9 p.m. to 5 a.m. Motorists should be prepared for changing traffic layouts during this time, and the work is weather-dependent and may be rescheduled. I-94 will maintain two travel lanes in each direction during the construction, with lane shifts to accommodate the location of the work zone. Additional overnight lane closures will be used as needed in order to reconfigure the work zone setup or for other construction tasks. More information, including a map of the area that will be affected, can be found online at WKVI.com. 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I'm Becca Shepherd from the WKVI Information Center. Don't forget to visit our website, WKVI.com, or our Facebook page, Tri-County News, for all of your local news 24/7.
1: From the Tri-County Weather Center, I'm Bill Banks on All News 1520 WKVI. 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This morning, partly sunny with a high near 82. Tonight, mostly cloudy with a low around 60. Later tonight, expect mostly cloudy skies with a low around 60. Looking ahead to Wednesday, partly sunny with a high near 84. Currently, it's 56 and overcast. I'm Bill Banks. For your local forecast 24/7, visit WKVI.com.
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7: This is a Bloomberg Money Minute. In the week ahead, we get a look back as the Bureau of Economic Analysis issues an updated estimate of U.S. economic activity January to March. The initial reading showed 2% growth. Economists think we'll get a modest uptick following revisions to retail sales reports showing more resilience than first reported. Also, the housing market, though sluggish, saw more activity in the first quarter than first predicted. We get a fresh insight into that housing market this week when the tally of April new home sales is released. A decline is forecast amid persistent headwinds from high financing costs and the affordability crunch keeping home buying out of reach for the median household. Wall Street heads in.

0: Into the holiday shortened trading week following the eighth straight week of gains for the S&P. As traders continued piling into AI beneficiaries and broader technology themes while pushing through mounting consumer angst, especially over prices for gas and groceries, which helped pull consumer sentiment to its lowest on record. Andrew O'Day, Bloomberg Radio.
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2: Well, let's talk to the patient today as a listener. What might someone, you know, obviously the injuries, but what might someone be dealing with that you could offer some assistance with?
3: Yeah, so I mean, essentially, I see patients from the whole lifespan, essentially from young athletes up to the more seasoned individuals.
2: I like that.
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2: What about conditions requiring replacement joints?
3: Yeah. 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
8: Mourning the loss of Indiana ag leader Janice Hiley. I'm CJ Miller, and this is Hoosier Ag Today News, brought to you by the Purdue Extension Farm Stress Team. 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We're in this together.
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8: That's Indiana Farm Bureau President Randy Crone remembering Hiley, who farmed with her family in Huntington County and was an agribusiness veteran. She was elected second vice president of Indiana Farm Bureau in 2023 and also led the organization's Women's Leadership Committee. Crone says that Indiana's ag landscape is undeniably better off because of her service.
9: I think everybody's goal is that you leave things better than you found it. And there is no doubt Janice left Indiana Farm Bureau and Indiana agriculture in a better place.
8: Read more at HoosierAgToday.com. I'm CJ Miller, Hoosier Ag Today News.
10: Turning now to funeral arrangements. 78-year-old Linda Sue Ledford Heron of Connersville passed away May 21st. Arrangements are pending at Frayne Mortuary in Winnemac. Memorial contributions may be made to First Church of the Nazarene in Connersville or the Winnemac First United Methodist Church Care of God Squad Children's Ministry or to the American Diabetes Association in memory of 78-year-old Linda Sue Ledford Heron of Connersville. 84-year-old John P. Falvey of Elkhart passed away February 23rd. There will be a memorial mass to take place at 11 a.m. Central Time this Thursday, May 28th at St. Thomas Aquinas Catholic Church in Knox. MC Smith Funeral Home is handling arrangements for 84-year-old John P. Falvey of Elkhart. Remember, you can find complete obituary information online at WKVI.com.
7: 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This morning, partly sunny with a high near 82. Tonight, mostly cloudy with a low around 60. Later tonight, expect mostly cloudy skies with a low around 60. Looking ahead to Wednesday, partly sunny with a high near 84. Currently, it's 56 and overcast. I'm Bill Banks. 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
15: Network Indiana Sports, I'm Kirk Darling. Felix Rosenquist and his team are the recipients of one of the largest payouts ever to win the Indy 500. They get $4.3 million of a purse north of $30 million. He spoke at the victory banquet last night.
16: On that last lap dash, there was just something. I literally thought I didn't have it. I thought I was going to finish second, and there was just something pulling me along, and I think part of it was that... Big old Honda motor.
15: Mick Schumacher was named Rookie of the Year. Indiana Fever head coach Stephanie White says Lexi Hull has been invaluable so far this season.
17: She covers a lot of gaps. It's funny because I was talking with one of her college assistant coaches just yesterday, and she was like, have you ever had a bad day coaching Lexi? And it's like, no, because she just goes out and she busts her butt every single day.
15: The Fever are nearing the end of their week off. They take on the Golden State Valkyries again this Thursday. They beat Golden State last Wednesday. The Fever have won three games in a row. The Indianapolis Colts continue the voluntary portion of their off-season workout program this week. The Colts are starting organized team activities today, and they'll begin mandatory minicamp on June 9th. Major League Baseball, the Chicago Cubs slump continues. They've lost nine games in a row, including a 2-1 decision on Monday to the Pittsburgh Pirates. The St. Louis Cardinals lost as well, 5-1 to the Milwaukee Brewers. As for the Cincinnati Reds.
18: You're just pitching them the same.
19: Crushed to right center by J.J. Bleday. Seventh of the season.
15: That helping the Redlegs do a 7-2 victory over the New York Mets in Queens on Memorial Day. Nick Lodolo also pitched six scoreless innings with seven strikeouts. They face the Mets again tonight. Network Indiana Sports, I'm Kirk Darling.
20: News. I'm CJ Papa. U.S. military bases in the Middle East are no longer safe. That's straight from the Iran supreme leader. It comes following strikes by American forces.
21: U.S. Central Command giving an update. Spokesman Timothy Hawkins saying, quote, U.S. forces conducted self-defense strikes in southern Iran today to protect our troops from threats posed by Iranian forces. Targets included missile launch sites and Iranian boats attempting to emplace mines.
20: Fox's Carly Shimkus reporting. This taking place while President Trump is still trying to strike a peace deal with Iran. Voters will head to the polls this morning in Texas to choose a Republican candidate for U.S. Senator. Incumbent John Cornyn hopes voters send him to November, where he could possibly win a fifth term, while Texas Attorney General Ken Paxton is endorsed by President Trump. The winner faces Democrat James Tallarico in November. America's listening to Fox News.
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12: A fishing trip turned into something else. This is Network Indiana. I'm Ryan Hedrick. People heading out for a day of fishing at Saddle Lake in Perry County found a man's body Monday morning near the boat ramp and called 911. Investigators also found a car nearby that they searched. Police have not released the man's identity. His body was taken for examination to help determine how he died. The Lake County Sheriff's Department has taken over police duties in New Chicago after Police Chief Earl Mayo was arrested. Johnette Cruz with the story.
24: Mayo was captured in Ohio after trying to evade arrest on charges of theft, official misconduct, and obstruction of justice. Investigators say Mayo seized a gun as evidence in a criminal case and then turned it around and sold it to a pawn shop. Federal and local agents searched the chief's residence using more than 100 guns.
12: Hundreds of people on motorcycles rode through LaPorte County Monday to support Deputy John Samuelson as he recovers after being shot at a hospital in Michigan City Friday. The ride also happened on Samuelson's 33rd birthday.
25: There's no way you can describe the feeling when this happens to your family or your son. The comfort we've gotten is amazing.
12: Deputy Samuelson's father, Doug, told WSB-TV in South Bend that he's holding on to hope that his son will walk again. It was a lap he will not forget. Indy 500 champion Felix Rosenquist says he's already watched that final lap and still can't believe how it unfolded.
26: I probably couldn't do it again. If we did it again, probably someone else would have won. But it was also the last lap to remember, I think, for me and for the fans, for the whole sport. Yeah, that's IndyCar right there.
12: He talked with Fox 59 during the 26th Indy 500 victory celebration at the Indiana Convention Center. Rosenquist won the closest race in history, taking home nearly $4.5 million. This is Network Indiana.
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30: Man has been charged with intimidation with a weapon. I'm Rusty Nixon, Max 98.3 FM News. May 20th at 5:33 p.m., Marshall County Sheriff's Department deputies and Argus PD responded to the area of the 17,000 block of Kenilworth Road for the report of a man pointing a firearm at his wife and son. Upon arrival, deputies and Argus PD made contact with a man later identified as 54-year-old Sean Barani. Barani was taken to the Marshall County Jail, booked for intimidation with a deadly weapon and pointing a firearm. Suspects are considered innocent until proven guilty in a court of law. May 23rd at approximately 12:15 a.m., Plymouth police were dispatched by Marshall County 911 to the intersection of Pierce and Gilmore Streets for a fight reportedly involving approximately 20 people. While en route, dispatch advised there were guns and pipes involved and that a vehicle was getting its windows smashed out. Dispatch reported there were up to 7 individuals with handguns. Upon arrival, officers located several people who had been involved in that altercation, along with unspent rounds in the roadway. In speaking with witnesses and victims, it was alleged by 2 individuals they had been pistol whipped and had a handgun put to the back of their head. They advised that some of the suspects ran into the residence at 200 Pierce Street. Officers attempted to make contact with the individuals inside the residence with no response. A search warrant was obtained. The Indiana State Police Emergency Response Team was contacted to assist in serving the warrant. It was alleged that there were up to 10 individuals in the residence, along with an unknown amount of weapons. While waiting for the ERT team, the front door opened and one subject exited, while two were observed running to the back of the residence. Officers then entered the residence, located five individuals in a bedroom in the rear. The individuals would not comply with the officer's commands, and a Marshall Sheriff's Deputy K-9 unit was deployed. Two individuals who resisted were bitten by the K-9. All five were then detained and later taken into custody. Several handguns were also located inside the residence. Four individuals were initially arrested and transported to the St. Joe Hospital ER for treatment and jail clearance. Some of the initial charges include intimidation with a deadly weapon, battery, public intoxication, minor consuming, obstruction of justice, criminal mischief, and resisting law enforcement. Puma Police will continue to investigate that incident to determine if there are any further charges that need to be filed by the prosecutor's office. Further charges may occur after the investigation is complete and forwarded to the Marshall County Prosecutor's Office for review. Those initially arrested on varying charges are Austin C. Price, 19, of Plymouth, Elijah K. Wagner, 21, of Plymouth, Kylie E. Pitts, 21, of Plymouth, and Amro Y. Yassin, 20, of Plymouth. Suspects are considered innocent until proven guilty in a court of law. Next brown bag lunch and lecture event will be on the Constitution. I'm Rusty Nixon, Max 98.3 FM News. Marshall County Historical Society is announcing the third in its America's 250 Brown Bag Lunch and Lecture Series, featuring presentations on the Revolutionary Warrior. The next brown bag event is on Friday, June 12th from noon to 1. Join Judge Matthew Sarber for an engaging look at the U.S. Constitution, its founding ideas, the influence of the Federalist Papers, and the framework that shaped the government. Judge Sarber will also connect those principles to today's world, leading what is anticipated to be a thought-provoking discussion and Q&A inspired by current events. The event will be held at the Marshall County Historical Society and Museum, 123 North Michigan Street in Plymouth. Pack a lunch and learn from us. For more information, call 574-936-2306. I'm Rusty Nixon, Max 98.3 FM News. 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
1: From the Tri-County Weather Center, I'm Bill Banks on All News 1520 WKVI. 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This morning, partly sunny with a high near 82. Tonight, mostly cloudy with a low around 60. Later tonight, expect mostly cloudy skies with a low around 60. Looking ahead to Wednesday, partly sunny with a high near 84. Currently, it's 56 and overcast. I'm Bill Banks. 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
8: This is a Bloomberg Money Minute. In the week ahead, we get a look back as the Bureau of Economic Analysis issues an updated estimate of U.S. economic activity January to March. The initial reading showed 2% growth. Economists think we'll get a modest uptick following revisions to retail sales reports showing more resilience than first reported. Also, the housing market, though sluggish, saw more activity in the first quarter than first predicted. We get a fresh insight into that housing market this week when the tally of April new home sales is released. A decline is forecast amid persistent headwinds from high financing costs and the affordability crunch keeping home buying out of reach for the median household. Wall Street heads into the holiday shortened trading week following the eighth straight week of gains for the S&P. As traders continued piling into AI beneficiaries and broader technology themes while pushing through mounting consumer angst, especially over prices for gas and groceries, which helped pull consumer sentiment to its lowest on record. Andrew O'Day, Bloomberg Radio.
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4: Mourning the loss of Indiana ag leader Janice Hiley. I'm CJ Miller, and this is Hoosier Ag Today News, brought to you by the Purdue Extension Farm Stress Team. 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
4: 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Crone says that Indiana's ag landscape is undeniably better off because of her service.
5: I think everybody's goal is that you leave things better than you found it. 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
4: 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I'm CJ Miller, Hoosier Ag Today News.
6: From the Tri-County Weather Center, I'm Bill Banks on All News 1520 WKVI. 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This morning, partly sunny with a high near 82. Tonight, mostly cloudy with a low around 60. Later tonight, expect mostly cloudy skies with a low around 60. Looking ahead to Wednesday, partly sunny with a high near 84. Currently, it's 56 and overcast. I'm Bill Banks. 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
12: Saw ball action last night at Plymouth. Game number one, the Plymouth Lady Pilgrims take a 13-3 win over Culver Academy. Max 98.3 player of the game, Ivy Stackhouse, had a couple of triples on the night. Pitch. That one hit high and deep to center. I think that's getting out of here, and it doesn't. Bounces off the center field fence. Stackhouse isn't even going to slow down. Headed straight for third. She'll slide in safely with her second triple of the game. Another bowl of Wheaties for breakfast. That would have been out of here. Tonight we're back at Plymouth as the Lady Pilgrims move on to the semifinal round. They'll take on Glenn in a rematch of last year's semifinal. That game will start right around 7:30, our pregame a little before that. And first game tomorrow night features Mishawaka Marion and South Bend St. Joe. That one starts at 5:30. Max 98.3 coverage of IHSAA softball action continues tomorrow. Plymouth versus Glenn with a 7:30 start at Centennial Park in Plymouth. That's your sports check. Don't forget, you want sports news 24/7, and who doesn't? 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I'm Rusty Nixon, Max 98.3, part of the winning team at Kankakee Valley Broadcasting.
8: ABC News. I'm Sherry Preston. Face off in Texas today over which Republican gets to run for Senate, the incumbent or the man picked by President Trump. Here's ABC News Deputy Political Director Ben Siegel.
13: President Trump weighed in the runoff here, endorsed Ken Paxton, who is running a primary challenge against Senator John Cornyn, a four-term veteran of the Senate. Someone from the George Bush wing of the party predates this Donald Trump moment of the Republican Party. And it's just sort of this new test of what the Republican Party is, who is a Republican in this last phase of the Trump administration of President Trump's two terms in office.
8: In a new message this morning, Iran's supreme leader says America will no longer have a safe place in the region. This after the Pentagon carried out what it calls self-defense attacks. Two children and two adults have been killed this morning in Belgium after their school bus was hit by a train. Five more children on the bus were hurt. This is ABC News. The head of the World Health Organization is warning that the Ebola outbreak in Central Africa will get worse before it gets better. There have been more than 900 suspected cases and more than 200 deaths believed linked to the virus. Here's ABC News medical correspondent Dr. Darian Sutton.
14: Right now we are dealing with an even more vulnerable population and community with a disease that is spreading faster than what many health officials can keep up with. And a signal to this is the test positivity rate. The amount of tests that are coming back positive is significantly high. And when you see that as a public health official, the main concern that they have is they're not catching enough cases.
8: The White House is warning the Congolese soccer team members that they have to stay away from their home country or risk not being allowed into the U.S. for the World Cup in a couple of weeks. At the age of 95, saxophone great Sonny Rollins has died. Got his first sax at age 7, an alto. He went on to play tenor most of his life, said playing felt like nothing else ever to him. Sherry Preston, ABC News.
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18: A fishing trip turned into something else. This is Network Indiana. I'm Ryan Hedrick. People heading out for a day of fishing at Saddle Lake in Perry County found a man's body Monday morning near the boat ramp and called 911. Investigators also found a car nearby that they searched. Police have not released the man's identity. His body was taken for examination to help determine how he died. The Lake County Sheriff's Department has taken over police duties in New Chicago after Police Chief Earl Mayo was arrested. Johnette Cruz with the story.
19: Mayo was captured in Ohio after trying to evade arrest on charges of theft, official misconduct, and obstruction of justice. Investigators say Mayo seized a gun as evidence in a criminal case and then turned it around and sold it to a pawn shop. Federal and local agents searched the chief's residence using more than 100 guns.
18: Hundreds of people on motorcycles rode through LaPorte County Monday to support Deputy John Samuelson as he recovers after being shot at a hospital in Michigan City Friday. The ride also happened on Samuelson's 33rd birthday.
20: There's no way you can describe the feeling when this happens to your family or your son. The comfort we've gotten is amazing.
18: Deputy Samuelson's father, Doug, told WSB-TV in South Bend that he's holding on to hope that his son will walk again. It was a lap he will not forget. Indy 500 champion Felix Rosenquist says he's already watched that final lap and still can't believe how it unfolded.
21: I probably couldn't do it again. If we did it again, probably someone else would have won. But it was also the last lap to remember, I think, for me and for the fans, for the whole sport. Yeah, that's IndyCar right there.
18: He talked with Fox 59 during the 26th Indy 500 victory celebration at the Indiana Convention Center. Rosenquist won the closest race in history, taking home nearly $4.5 million. This is Network Indiana.
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24: 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This is applauding their work. This is your IHSAA.
25: A release from the Plymouth Police Department reports that on May 21st, around 11:35 p.m., deputies responded to the Days Inn in Plymouth after a call reported a suspect trying to gain entry into a room. I'm Becca Shepherd for Surf Internet from the WKVI Information Center. Dispatch advised that a male subject could be heard in the background hitting and kicking at the door. Upon the officer's arrival, the suspect was not at the room. The suspect, who was identified as Brian M. Shepherd of North Judson, was located on the sidewalk in front of Christo's Family Restaurant, intoxicated. Shepherd was detained. Upon questioning the adult female and two juveniles in the hotel room, it was learned that a battery had taken place. Shepherd was transported to the Marshall County Jail and lodged on the charges of domestic battery in the presence of a minor and public intoxication. A reminder that all suspects are assumed innocent until proven guilty in a court of law. The Starr County Coroner's Office announced on Saturday that it is taking part in a unique initiative. The Compassionate Afghans and Quilts program is designed to provide handmade quilts and afghans to families during a time of loss. The handmade blankets will replace traditional sterile coverings and help provide families with a sense of comfort and compassion. The coroner's office is reaching out to the community to help with this initiative. Those wishing to help can do so in three different ways. Volunteer crafting. You can crochet, knit, or sew and donate afghans and quilts to the program. Donating. You can contribute craft materials or funding to support the program and its mission. And spreading the word. Sharing the initiative with others helps to ensure its success. Those with any questions can reach out to the county coroner, April Wilhelm, at awilhelm@stark.in.gov or at 574-806-1771. Both that email address and phone number can also be found online at wkvi.com. The Indiana Department of Transportation has announced that its contractor will be conducting overnight lane closures on I-94 eastbound between mile marker 29 and 34, which is east of State Road 49 and west of U.S. 421, for one night, either on or after today, Tuesday, May 26th, in order to set up a new traffic configuration. These alternating lane closures will occur on I-94 from 9 p.m. to 5 a.m. Motorists should be prepared for changing traffic layouts during this time, and the work is weather-dependent and may be rescheduled. I-94 will maintain two travel lanes in each direction during the construction, with lane shifts to accommodate the location of the work zone. Additional overnight lane closures will be used as needed in order to reconfigure the work zone setup or further construction tasks. More information, including a map of the area that will be affected, can be found online at WKVI.com. 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I'm Becca Shepherd from the WKVI Information Center. 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
6: From the Tri-County Weather Center, I'm Bill Banks on All News 1520 WKVI. 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This morning, partly sunny with a high near 82. Tonight, mostly cloudy with a low around 60. Later tonight, expect mostly cloudy skies with a low around 60. Looking ahead to Wednesday, partly sunny with a high near 84. Currently, it's 56 and overcast. I'm Bill Banks. 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
1: This is a Bloomberg Money Minute. In the week ahead, we get a look back as the Bureau of Economic Analysis issues an updated estimate of U.S. economic activity January to March. The initial reading showed 2% growth. Economists think we'll get a modest uptick following revisions to retail sales reports showing more resilience than first reported. Also, the housing market, though sluggish, saw more activity in the first quarter than first predicted. We get a fresh insight into that housing market this week when the tally of April new home sales is released. A decline is forecast amid persistent headwinds from high financing costs and the affordability crunch keeping home buying out of reach for the median household. Wall Street heads into the holiday shortened trading week following the eighth straight week of gains for the S&P. As traders continued piling into AI beneficiaries and broader technology themes while pushing through mounting consumer angst, especially over prices for gas and groceries, which helped pull consumer sentiment to its lowest on record. Andrew O'Day, Bloomberg Radio.
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8: Mourning the loss of Indiana Ag leader Janice Hiley, I'm CJ Miller, and this is Hoosier Ag Today News, brought to you by the Purdue Extension Farm Stress Team. 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We're in this together.
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8: That's Indiana Farm Bureau President Randy Crone remembering Hiley, who farmed with her family in Huntington County and was an agribusiness veteran. She was elected second vice president of Indiana Farm Bureau in 2023 and also led the organization's Women's Leadership Committee. Crone says that Indiana's ag landscape is undeniably better off because of her service.
12: I think everybody's goal is that you leave things better than you found it. And there is no doubt Janice left Indiana Farm Bureau and Indiana agriculture in a better place.
8: 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I'm CJ Miller, Hoosier Ag Today News.
25: Turning now to funeral arrangements. 78-year-old Linda Sue Ledford Heron of Connersville passed away May 21st. Arrangements are pending at Frayne Mortuary in Winnemac. Memorial contributions may be made to First Church of the Nazarene in Connersville, or the Winnemac First United Methodist Church Care of God Squad Children's Ministry, or to the American Diabetes Association in memory of 78-year-old Linda Sue Ledford Heron of Connersville. 84-year-old John P. Falvey of Elkhart passed away February 23rd. There will be a memorial mass to take place at 11 a.m. Central Time this Thursday, May 28th, at St. Thomas Aquinas Catholic Church in Knox. M.C. Smith Funeral Home is handling arrangements for 84-year-old John P. Falvey of Elkhart. Remember, you can find complete obituary information online at WKVI.com.
6: From the Tri-County Weather Center, I'm Bill Banks on All News 1520 WKVI. 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This morning, partly sunny with a high near 82. Tonight, mostly cloudy with a low around 60. Later tonight, expect mostly cloudy skies with a low around 60. Looking ahead to Wednesday, partly sunny with a high near 84. Currently, it's 56 and overcast. I'm Bill Banks. 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
10: 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Our current time is 59 past the hour. Congratulations to our final Tyler Roth WKVI Athlete of the Week for the 2025-2026 season. It's Logan Turkovitz. He's the South Central volleyball star that broke so many records there at South Central, but also made his mark not only in the Porter County Conference, but throughout the state of Indiana. This season, he had 399 kills. That averaged 4.2 kills per set. That was good enough for third in the state of Indiana. He set the South Central school season record with a hitting percentage of .313. That was good enough for 24th in Indiana. He also set the season record there at South Central with 60 aces. Good enough for 14th in the state of Indiana. He also broke a school season record of 237 digs and 45 blocks. He set a match record for 24 kills versus Boone Grove. And then career-wise, he broke the school record for career kills, setting it at over 1,000, 1,008, and career aces, 135. He also had 106 career blocks and 772 career digs. He was the Porter County Conference MVP, and he is our final Tyler Roth WKVI Athlete of the Week. We'll get with Mr. Turkovitz this coming weekend on the Saturday Sports Line. Earlier on the show, as we set the table for the Tyler Roth WKVI Athlete of the Year announcement,
13: 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We're so excited. 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
30: 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Hoosier Ag Today's founder, Gary Troyt, was recently honored with a Farm Broadcaster of the Year Award from our National Association of Farm Broadcasting. A big Texas hats off to you, Gary. 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Congratulations, Gary, on a job well done.
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31: ABC News, I'm Sherry Preston. Polls now open in Texas, and the biggest of the runoff races being decided today puts incumbent Republican Senator John Cornyn against State Attorney General Ken Paxton. President Trump endorsed Paxton in his bid to unseat Cornyn. The winner faces Democratic nominee James Tallarico in November. A new message from Iran's supreme leader this morning declaring America will no longer have a safe place in the region. This after the U.S. hit Iranian targets in what's being described as self-defense strikes. Secretary of State Marco Rubio saying the Strait of Hormuz will be opened one way or another, with the U.S. and Iran still negotiating over a peace deal.
32: It's going to take a couple days to settle on, even down to the disagreements over a word, sentence. So we'll have to work through that.
31: A deadly train crash this morning in Belgium. A minibus carrying students to a school for special needs was hit on the tracks. Two of the students on the bus were killed. This is ABC News. New Jersey Democrats expressing new concerns about an ICE detention facility in Newark, where a hunger strike is now underway.
33: While attempting to tour the Delaney Hall Migrant Detention Facility in Newark, New Jersey Governor Mikey Sherrill says,
34: "We've been working with ICE to get into the facility. I was just denied that."
33: Senator Andy Kim visited Delaney Hall over the weekend, speaking with those inside.
35: You know, there is a woman that was pregnant that says she's not getting full OBGYN care. There's a woman that had a miscarriage that said that she did not get the care that she needed.
33: Delaney Hall is privately run with about 300 detainees. Mike Dabosky, ABC News.
31: Remember the cave boys in Thailand? Well, another search is now underway for seven villagers trapped inside a flooded cave in the East Asian country of Laos. They had been looking for gold when heavy rain flooded the exit to the cave. Some of the same rescuers who helped in Thailand are said to be helping out in Laos as well.
0: I'm Sherry Preston, ABC News.
1: 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Here he goes.
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11: You'll never forget what happened on Sunday. This is Network Indiana. I'm Ryan Hedrick in what was the closest finish in Indy 500 history. Felix Rosenquist was your winner Sunday at the Indianapolis Motor Speedway. John Herrick has more.
12: Rosenquist won it on a last lap shootout, just narrowly getting by David Malukas. And Rosenquist explained to the IMS radio network what he was feeling when it got down to crunch time.
18: Just so much has to happen. So much. You know, you need a little bit of luck, need a bit of everything, and you need a good opportunity and a good car, and everything came together.
12: It is Meyer Shank Racing's second IndyCar victory, both of which have come at the Speedway, with Elio Castroneves capturing the glory in 2021. Castroneves, by the way, is now a minority owner with Meyer Shank. John Herrick, Network Indiana.
11: Memorial Day is a federal holiday that honors U.S. military members who died in service. And this year, today, it falls on its earliest possible date, giving people a long weekend before June begins. Network Indiana.

Bluebell doesn't fudge on deliciousness. Our new black raspberry fudge ice cream in pints and half gallons combines black raspberry flavored ice cream with dark chocolate flavored chunks and a chocolate fudge swirl. The result is real. Taste the

0: for one night, either on or after today, Tuesday, May 26th, in order to set up a new traffic configuration. These alternating lane closures will occur on I-94 from 9 p.m. to 5 a.m. Motorists should be prepared for changing traffic layouts during this time, and the work is weather-dependent and may be rescheduled. I-94 will maintain two travel lanes in each direction during the construction, with lane shifts to accommodate the location of the work zone. Additional overnight lane closures will be used as needed in order to reconfigure the work zone setup or for other construction tasks. More information, including a map of the area that will be affected, can be found online at WKVI.com. A release from the Plymouth Police Department reports that on May 21st, around 11:35 p.m., deputies responded to the Days Inn in Plymouth after a call reported a suspect trying to gain entry into a room. Dispatch advised that a male subject could be heard in the background hitting and kicking at the door. Upon the officer's arrival, the suspect was not at the room. The suspect, who was identified as Brian M. Shepherd of North Judson, was located on the sidewalk in front of Christo's Family Restaurant, intoxicated. Shepherd was detained. Upon questioning the adult female and two juveniles in the hotel room, it was learned that a battery had taken place. Shepherd was transported to the Marshall County Jail and lodged on the charges of domestic battery in the presence of a minor and public intoxication. A reminder that all suspects are assumed innocent until proven guilty in a court of law. I'm Becca Shepherd from the WKVI Information Center. Visit our website, WKVI.com, or our Facebook page, Tri-County News, for all of your local news 24/7.
1: From the Tri-County Weather Center, I'm Bill Banks on All News 1520 WKVI. 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This morning, partly sunny with a high near 82. Tonight, mostly cloudy with a low around 60. Looking ahead to Wednesday, partly sunny with a high near 84. Currently, it is 57 degrees and overcast. I'm Bill Banks. For your local forecast 24/7, visit WKVI.com.
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7: This is a Bloomberg Money Minute. In the week ahead, we get a look back as the Bureau of Economic Analysis issues an updated estimate of U.S. economic activity January to March. The initial reading showed 2% growth. Economists think we'll get a modest uptick following revisions to retail sales reports showing more resilience than first reported. Also, the housing market, though sluggish, saw more activity in the first quarter than first predicted. We get a fresh insight into that housing market this week when the tally of April new home sales is released. A decline is forecast amid persistent headwinds from high financing costs and the affordability crunch keeping home buying out of reach for the median household. Wall Street heads into the holiday shortened trading week following the eighth straight week of gains for the S&P. As traders continued piling into AI beneficiaries and broader technology themes while pushing through mounting consumer angst, especially over prices for gas and groceries, which helped pull consumer sentiment to its lowest on record. Andrew O'Day, Bloomberg Radio.
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9: Yeah, we've got obviously our primary location here in Winnemac, the Winnemac MOB, which is our busiest. We also have one in Francisville. In Stark County, we have Knox in North Judson. And then in Marshall County, we have Culver, which was our newest addition back in February of 2023. And then Monterey is a smaller clinic, a grant-funded clinic, technically not what we classify as a rural health clinic, but we have Adam Van Meter is our nurse practitioner there and does a great job for that community.
8: And at the Winnemac location, there's a same-day acute care clinic for patients needing care

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3: Mourning the loss of Indiana Ag leader Janice Hiley. 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
3: 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Crone says that Indiana's ag landscape is undeniably better off because of her service.
4: I think everybody's goal is that you leave things better than you found it, and there is no doubt Janice left Indiana Farm Bureau and Indiana agriculture in a better place.
3: Read more at HoosierAgToday.com. I'm CJ Miller, Hoosier Ag Today News.
5: Turning now to funeral arrangements. 78-year-old Linda Sue Ledford Heron of Connersville passed away May 21st. Arrangements are pending at Frayne Mortuary in Winnemac. Memorial contributions may be made to First Church of the Nazarene in Connersville, or the Winnemac First United Methodist Church, Care of God Squad Children's Ministry, or to the American Diabetes Association in memory of 78-year-old Linda Sue Ledford Heron of Connersville. 84-year-old John P. Falvey of Elkhart passed away February 23rd. There will be a memorial mass to take place at 11 a.m. Central Time this Thursday, May 28th, at St. Thomas Aquinas Catholic Church in Knox. MC Smith Funeral Home is handling arrangements for 84-year-old John P. Falvey of Elkhart. Remember, you can find complete obituary information online at WKVI.com.
6: From the Tri-County Weather Center, I'm Bill Banks on All News 1520 WKVI. 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This morning, partly sunny with a high near 82. Tonight, mostly cloudy with a low around 60. Looking ahead to Wednesday, partly sunny with a high near 84. Currently, it is 57 degrees and overcast. I'm Bill Banks. For your local forecast 24/7, visit WKVI.com.
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11: Networking Daily on Sports, I'm Kirk Dowling. Over $30 million, that was the purse for this year's Indianapolis 500, the largest ever, and $4.3 million of it goes to Felix Rosenquist and his Meyer Shank Racing team for winning the race. He says being a father now puts things in perspective.
8: I have my family of three, my beautiful daughter, Stella, and my beautiful wife, Emil. It's the most amazing thing. I came into this month, and I just felt way more relaxed than ever.
11: Mick Schumacher was named Rookie of the Year all at last night's victory banquet. The Indiana Fever are enjoying their time off, but head coach Stephanie White says they've also been trying to iron out some trouble spots in their game while they have the chance.
12: And continuing to hone those skills and work on that. We've got the rest of the week to work on our tweaks and what we think that they'll do and what we want to do, mostly just about working on the things that we need to continue to work on to get better.
11: They face the Golden State Valkyries again on Thursday. The Indianapolis Colts continue the voluntary portion of their off-season workout program this week. The Colts are starting organized team activities today, and they'll begin mandatory minicamp on June 9th. Major League Baseball, the Cubs slump continues. They've lost 9 games in a row now, including a 2-1 decision on Monday to the Pirates. The Cardinals lost as well, 5-1 to the Brewers. Meanwhile, in Queens...
13: Rush down the left field line. He's got a home run. A line drive laser by Tyler Stevenson. The Reds rally is on. It is 7-0 Cincinnati.
11: That en route to a 7-2 victory for the Reds over the New York Mets. That's 2 straight wins for the Reds, who are still chasing the Cubs for 3rd place in the NL Central. They have the Mets again tonight. The Cardinals sit 2nd place in the division, 2.5 games back of the Brewers. Network Indiana Sports, I'm Kirk Gowling.
14: Angelosi, Iran's supreme leader, says U.S. military bases in the Middle East are no longer safe after CENTCOM said American forces carried out what it calls self-defense strikes on mine-laying boats in the Strait of Hormuz.
15: These were the first U.S. strikes that have targeted Iran since early May. A spokesperson for Iran's armed forces said any new aggression will be met with a far more severe response. The strikes come amid the backdrop of ongoing diplomatic efforts to reach an agreement between Iran and the United States.
14: Fox's Trey Yinks in Tel Aviv today. Texas Senate runoff pits 4-term Senator John Cornyn against State Attorney General Ken Paxton.
16: Attorney General Paxton was the 2nd place finisher in the March vote, and last week he received President Donald Trump's endorsement, who had criticized Cornyn for dismissing Trump's 2024 comeback chances.
14: It's Fox's Alex Hogan. The winner faces Democratic nominee James Tallarico. 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
20: You'll never forget what happened on Sunday. This is Network Indiana. I'm Ryan Hedrick in what was the closest finish in Indy 500 history. Felix Rosenquist was your winner Sunday at the Indianapolis Motor Speedway. John Herrick has more.
21: Rosenquist won it on a last lap shootout, just narrowly getting by David Malukas. And Rosenquist explained to the IMS radio network what he was feeling when it got down to crunch time.
22: Just so much has to happen. So much. You know, you need a little bit of luck. You need a bit of everything, and you need a good
0: good opportunity, a good car, and everything came together.
21: It is Meyer Shank Racing's second IndyCar victory, both of which have come at the Speedway, with Elio Castroneves capturing the glory in 2021. Castroneves, by the way, is now a minority owner with Meyer Shank. John Herrick, Network Indiana.
20: Memorial Day is a federal holiday that honors U.S. military members who died in service. And this year, today, it falls on its earliest possible date, giving people a long weekend before June begins. Network Indiana.

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1: Multiple charges have been filed in a violent incident that's still under investigation. I'm Rusty Nixon, Max 98.3 FM News. May 23rd at approximately 12:15 a.m., Plymouth police were dispatched by Marshall County 911 to the intersection of Pierce and Gilmore Streets for a fight reportedly involving approximately 20 people. While en route, dispatch advised there were guns and pipes involved and that a vehicle was getting its windows smashed out. Dispatch reported there were up to seven individuals with handguns. Upon arrival, officers located several people who had been involved in that altercation, along with unspent rounds in the roadway. And speaking with witnesses and victims, it was alleged by two individuals they had been pistol whipped and had a handgun put to the back of their head. They advised that some of the suspects ran into the residence at 200 Pierce Street. Officers attempted to make contact with the individuals inside the residence with no response. A search warrant was obtained. The Indiana State Police Emergency Response Team was contacted to assist in serving the warrant. It was alleged that there were up to 10 individuals in the residence, along with an unknown amount of weapons. While waiting for the ERT team, the front door opened and one subject exited, while two were observed running to the back of the residence. Officers then entered the residence, located five individuals in a bedroom in the rear. The individuals would not comply with the officer's commands, and a Marshall Sheriff's Deputy K-9 unit was deployed. Two individuals who resisted were bitten by the K-9. All five were then detained and later taken into custody. Several handguns were also located inside the residence. Four individuals were initially arrested and transported to the St. Joe Hospital ER for treatment and jail clearance. Some of the initial charges include intimidation with a deadly weapon, battery, public intoxication, minor consuming, obstruction of justice, criminal mischief, and resisting law enforcement. Plymouth police will continue to investigate that incident to determine if there are any further charges that need to be filed by the prosecutor's office. Further charges may occur after the investigation is complete and forwarded to the Marshall County Prosecutor's Office for review. Those initially arrested on varying charges are Austin C. Price, 19, of Plymouth, Elijah K. Wagner, 21, of Plymouth, Kylie E. Pitts, 21, of Plymouth, and Amro Y. Yassin, 20, of Plymouth. Suspects are considered innocent until proven guilty in a court of law. Next brown bag lunch and lecture event will be on the Constitution. I'm Rusty Nixon, Max 98.3 FM News. Marshall County Historical Society is announcing the third in its America's 250 Brown Bag Lunch and Lecture Series, featuring presentations on the Revolutionary Warrior. The next Brown Bag event is on Friday, June 12th from noon to 1. Join Judge Matthew Sarber for an engaging look at the U.S. Constitution, its founding ideas, the influence of the Federalist Papers, and the framework that shaped the government. Judge Sarber will also connect those principles to today's world, leading what is anticipated to be a thought-provoking discussion and Q&A inspired by current events. The event will be held at the Marshall County Historical Society and Museum, 123 North Michigan Street in Plymouth. Pack a lunch and learn from us. For more information, call 574-936-2306. I'm Rusty Nixon, Max 98.3 FM News. 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
2: From the Tri-County Weather Center, I'm Bill Banks on All News 1520 WKVI. 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This morning, partly sunny with a high near 82. Tonight, mostly cloudy with a low around 60. Looking ahead to Wednesday, partly sunny with a high near 84. Currently, it is 57 degrees and overcast. I'm Bill Banks. For your local forecast 24/7, visit WKVI.com.
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8: This is a Bloomberg Money Minute. In the week ahead, we get a look back as the Bureau of Economic Analysis issues an updated estimate of U.S. economic activity January to March. The initial reading showed 2% growth. Economists think we'll get a modest uptick following revisions to retail sales reports showing more resilience than first reported. Also, the housing market, though sluggish, saw more activity in the first quarter than first predicted. We get a fresh insight into that housing market this week when the tally of April new home sales is released. A decline is forecast amid persistent headwinds from high financing costs and the affordability crunch keeping home buying out of reach for the median household. Wall Street heads into the holiday shortened trading week following the eighth straight week of gains for the S&P. As traders continued piling into AI beneficiaries and broader technology themes while pushing through mounting consumer angst, especially over prices for gas and groceries, which helped pull consumer sentiment to its lowest on record. Andrew O'Day, Bloomberg Radio.
9: Wow, yeah, since the storm, it's been crazy busy for us. We got all kinds of office desks coming in. Now, here's a fancy one right here. It's missing a leg, but that's all right. Whatever. Washers and dryers from a laundromat. Oh, wow, and check this out. Another deep fryer. And I'm not sure what this doohickey is. Yeah, most businesses weren't ready for a storm like that, you know. But our work's really piling up here at Roberts & Son Salvage.
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15: Mourning the loss of Indiana Ag leader Janice Hiley, I'm C.J. 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
15: 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Crone says that Indiana's ag landscape is undeniably better off because of her service.
16: I think everybody's goal is that you leave things better than you found it. 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
15: Read more at HoosierAgToday.com. I'm CJ Miller, Hoosier Ag Today News.
2: From the Tri-County Weather Center, I'm Bill Banks on All News 1520 WKVI. 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This morning, partly sunny with a high near 82. Tonight, mostly cloudy with a low around 60. Looking ahead to Wednesday, partly sunny with a high near 84. Currently, it is 57 degrees and overcast. I'm Bill Banks. 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
1: Saw ball action last night at Plymouth. Game number one, the Plymouth Lady Pilgrims take a 13-3 win over Culver Academy. Max 98.3 player of the game, Ivy Stackhouse, had a couple of triples on the night. Pitch. That one hit high and deep to center. I think that's getting out of here, and it doesn't. Bounces off the center field fence. Stackhouse isn't even going to slow down. Headed straight for third. She'll slide in safely with her second triple of the game. Another bowl of Wheaties for breakfast. That would have been out of here. Tonight we're back at Plymouth as the Lady Pilgrims move on to the semifinal round. They'll take on Glenn in a rematch of last year's semifinal. That game will start right around 7:30, our pregame a little before that. And first game tomorrow night features Mishawaka Marion and South Bend St. Joe. That one starts at 5:30. Max 98.3 coverage of IHSAA softball action continues tomorrow. Plymouth versus Glenn with a 7:30 start at Centennial Park in Plymouth. That's your sports check. 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I'm Rusty Nixon, Max 98.3, part of the winning team at Kankakee Valley Broadcasting.
17: KBC News, I'm Sherry Preston. Polls now open in Texas, and the biggest of the runoff races being decided today puts incumbent Republican Senator John Cornyn against State Attorney General Ken Paxton. President Trump endorsed Paxton in his bid to unseat Cornyn. The winner faces Democratic nominee James Tallarico in November. A new message from Iran's supreme leader this morning declaring America will no longer have a safe place in the region. This after the U.S. hit Iranian targets in what's being described as self-defense strikes. Secretary of State Marco Rubio saying the Strait of Hormuz will be opened one way or another, with the U.S. and Iran still negotiating over a peace deal.
18: It's going to take a couple days to settle on, even down to the disagreements over a word, sentence. So we'll have to work through that.
17: A deadly train crash this morning in Belgium. A minibus carrying students to a school for special needs was hit on the tracks. Two of the students on the bus were killed. This is ABC News. New Jersey Democrats expressing new concerns about an ICE detention facility in Newark, where a hunger strike is now underway.
19: While attempting to tour the Delaney Hall Migrant Detention Facility in Newark, New Jersey Governor Mikey Sherrill says,
20: "We've been working with ICE to get into the facility. I was just denied that."
19: Senator Andy Kim visited Delaney Hall over the weekend, speaking with those inside.
21: You know, there is a woman that was pregnant that says she's not getting full OBGYN care. There's a woman that had a miscarriage that said that she did not get the care that she needed.
19: Delaney Hall is privately run with about 300 detainees. Mike Dubosky, ABC News.
17: Remember the cave boys in Thailand? Well, another search is now underway for seven villagers trapped inside a flooded cave in the East Asian country of Laos. They had been looking for gold when heavy rain flooded the exit to the cave. Some of the same rescuers who helped in Thailand are said to be helping out in Laos as well.
0: I'm Sherry Preston, ABC News.
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25: You'll never forget what happened on Sunday. This is Network Indiana. I'm Ryan Hedrick in what was the closest finish in Indy 500 history. Felix Rosenquist was your winner Sunday at the Indianapolis Motor Speedway. John Herrick has more.
26: Rosenquist won it on a last lap shootout, just narrowly getting by David Malukas. And Rosenquist explained to the IMS radio network what he was feeling when it got down to crunch time.
27: Just so much has to happen. So much, you know, you need a little bit of luck, need a bit of everything, and you need a good opportunity, a good car. And everything came together.
26: It is Meyer Shank Racing's second IndyCar victory, both of which have come at the Speedway, with Elio Castroneves capturing the glory in 2021. Castroneves, by the way, is now a minority owner with Meyer Shank. John Herrick, Network Indiana.
25: Memorial Day is a federal holiday that honors U.S. military members who died in service. And this year, today, it falls on its earliest possible date, giving people a long weekend before June begins. Network Indiana.

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1: The Stark County Coroner's Office announced on Saturday that it is taking part in a unique initiative. I'm Becca Shepherd from the WKVI Information Center. The Compassionate Afghans and Quilts program is designed to provide handmade quilts and afghans to families during a time of loss. The handmade blankets will replace traditional sterile coverings and help provide families with a sense of comfort and compassion. 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Donating. You can contribute craft materials or funding to support the program and its mission. And spreading the word. Sharing the initiative with others helps to ensure its success. Those with any questions can reach out to the county coroner, April Wilhelm, at awilhelm@stark.in.gov or at 574-806-1771. Both that email address and phone number can also be found online at wkvi.com. The Indiana Department of Transportation has announced that its contractor will be conducting overnight lane closures on I-94 eastbound between mile marker 29 and 34, which is east of State Road 49 and west of U.S. 421, for one night, either on or after today, Tuesday, May 26th, in order to set up a new traffic configuration. These alternating lane closures will occur on I-94 from 9 p.m. to 5 a.m. Motorists should be prepared for changing traffic layouts during this time, and the work is weather-dependent and may be rescheduled. I-94 will maintain two travel lanes in each direction during the construction, with lane shifts to accommodate the location of the work zone. Additional overnight lane closures will be used as needed in order to reconfigure the work zone setup or for other construction tasks. More information, including a map of the area that will be affected, can be found online at WKVI.com. A release from the Plymouth Police Department reports that on May 21st, around 11:35 p.m., deputies responded to the Days Inn in Plymouth after a call reported a suspect trying to gain entry into a room. Dispatch advised that a male subject could be heard in the background hitting and kicking at the door. Upon the officer's arrival, the suspect was not at the room. The suspect, who was identified as Brian M. Shepherd of North Judson, was located on the sidewalk in front of Christo's Family Restaurant, intoxicated. Shepherd was detained. Upon questioning the adult female and two juveniles in the hotel room, it was learned that a battery had taken place. Shepherd was transported to the Marshall County Jail and lodged on the charges of domestic battery in the presence of a minor and public intoxication. A reminder that all suspects are assumed innocent until proven guilty in a court of law. I'm Becca Shepherd from the WKVI Information Center. Visit our website, WKVI.com, or our Facebook page, Tri-County News, for all of your local news 24/7.
2: From the Tri-County Weather Center, I'm Bill Banks on All News 1520 WKVI. 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This morning, partly sunny with a high near 82. Tonight, mostly cloudy with a low around 60. Looking ahead to Wednesday, partly sunny with a high near 84. Currently, it is 57 degrees and overcast. I'm Bill Banks. For your local forecast 24/7, visit WKVI.com.
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8: This is a Bloomberg Money Minute. In the week ahead, we get a look back as the Bureau of Economic Analysis issues an updated estimate of U.S. economic activity January to March. The initial reading showed 2% growth. Economists think we'll get a modest uptick following revisions to retail sales reports showing more resilience than first reported. Also, the housing market, though sluggish, saw more activity in the first quarter than first predicted. We get a fresh insight into that housing market this week when the tally of April new home sales is released. A decline is forecast amid persistent headwinds from high financing costs and the affordability crunch keeping home buying out of reach for the median household. Wall Street heads into the holiday shortened trading week following the eighth straight week of gains for the S&P. As traders continued piling into AI beneficiaries and broader technology themes while pushing through mounting consumer angst, especially over prices for gas and groceries, which helped pull consumer sentiment to its lowest on record. Andrew O'Day, Bloomberg Radio.
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11: This is Ty Higgins from the Ohio AgNet. Hoosier Ag Today's founder Gary Truitt recently was honored with the Farm Broadcaster of the Year Award from our National Association of Farm Broadcasting. Gary was really surprised by the honor, but I can tell you many of us weren't. 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Congratulations, Gary.
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19: Mourning the loss of Indiana Ag leader Janice Hiley. I'm CJ Miller, and this is Hoosier Ag Today News, brought to you by the Purdue Extension Farm Stress Team. When you're alone in the tractor, remember you have a team of people behind you. We're in this together.
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19: That's Indiana Farm Bureau President Randy Crone remembering Hiley, who farmed with her family in Huntington County and was an agribusiness veteran. She was elected second vice president of Indiana Farm Bureau in 2023 and also led the organization's Women's Leadership Committee. Crone says that Indiana's ag landscape is undeniably better off because of her service.
20: I think everybody's goal is that you leave things better than you found it. And there is no doubt Janice left Indiana Farm Bureau and Indiana agriculture in a better place.
19: Read more at HoosierAgToday.com. I'm CJ Miller, Hoosier Ag Today News.
1: Turning now to funeral arrangements. 78-year-old Linda Sue Ledford Heron of Connersville passed away May 21st. Arrangements are pending at Frayne Mortuary in Winnemac. Memorial contributions may be made to First Church of the Nazarene in Connersville, or the Winnemac First United Methodist Church, Care of God Squad Children's Ministry, or to the American Diabetes Association in memory of 78-year-old Linda Sue Ledford Heron of Connersville. 84-year-old John P. Falvey of Elkhart passed away February 23rd. There will be a memorial mass to take place at 11 a.m. Central Time this Thursday, May 28th at St. Thomas Aquinas Catholic Church in Knox. MC Smith Funeral Home is handling arrangements for 84-year-old John P. Falvey of Elkhart. 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
2: From the Tri-County Weather Center, I'm Bill Banks on All News 1520 WKVI. brought to you by Chick-fil-A. This morning, partly sunny with a high near 82. Tonight, mostly cloudy with a low around 60. Looking ahead to Wednesday, partly sunny with a high near 84. Currently, it is 57 degrees and overcast. I'm Bill Banks. 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
6: 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Our current time is 55 past the hour. Congratulations to our final Tyler Roth WKVI Athlete of the Week for the 2025-2026 season. It's Logan Turkovitz. He's the South Central volleyball star that broke so many records there at South Central, but also made his mark not only in the Porter County Conference, but throughout the state of Indiana. This season, he had 399 kills. That averaged 4.2 kills per set. That was good enough for third in the state of Indiana. He set the South Central school season record with a hitting percentage of .313. That was good enough for 24th in Indiana. He also set the season record there at South Central with 60 aces. Good enough for 14th in the state of Indiana. He also broke a school season record of 237 digs and 45 blocks. He set a match record for 24 kills versus Boone Grove. And then career-wise, he broke the school record for career kills, setting it at over 1,000, 1,008, and career aces, 135. He also had 106 career blocks and 772 career digs. He was the Porter County Conference MVP, and he is our final Tyler Roth WKVI Athlete of the Week. We'll get with Mr. Turkovitz this coming weekend on the Saturday Sports Line. Earlier on in the show, as we set the table for the Tyler Roth WKVI Athlete of the Year announcement, that is all happening this coming Saturday for the final Saturday Sports Line of the year. We're so excited. Join us this Saturday at 9 a.m. Eastern, 8 a.m. Central on 99.3 FM, WKVI.com, streaming throughout the world. That's your sports check. I'm Mitch Columbia.
21: AP News, I'm Marcela Sanchez. Israel's military clashed with the Iranian-backed Hezbollah militant group along a strategic river in Lebanon. This came as Israeli troops tried to push further north in just 3 days before Lebanese and Israeli military delegations are set to meet for direct talks in Washington. In Ukraine, the country's capital is bracing for a possible Russian missile and drone barrage.
22: Russia fired more than 100 drones and 2 ballistic missiles at Ukraine overnight, the Ukrainian Air Force says, as the country's foreign minister notes that Moscow's recent threat to hit Kyiv especially hard from the air has brought nothing new. Meanwhile, French Foreign Ministry spokesman Pascal Canfafort says France won't pull its diplomats from Kyiv despite Moscow's warnings. He says, it's out of the question. It's a new intimidation from Moscow. We're used to that, but we don't accept that. Targeting civilian infrastructure is a war crime, he told Public Radio France Info. Russia had on Monday urged foreign citizens, including members of diplomatic missions, to leave the Ukraine capital as quickly as possible and told residents to stay clear of military and government facilities, adding that systematic strikes on Kyiv were being prepared. I'm Charles de Ledesma.
21: Texans are voting today in a U.S. Senate primary runoff. Incumbent four-term Senator John Cornyn is facing Texas Attorney General Ken Paxton in an expensive, drawn-out race. President Trump has endorsed Paxton, who he called a true MAGA warrior. The winner of the Republican nomination will run against Democratic State Representative James Tallarico in November. The Congressional Black Caucus is calling on major corporations across the U.S. to oppose redistricting efforts by Republican-led states that seek to eliminate majority Black U.S. House districts. This is AP News.
0: AP Sports, I'm Gethin Coolbaugh. The Knicks routed the Cavaliers 130-93 to complete a four-game sweep of the Eastern Conference Finals and advance to the NBA Finals for the first time since 1999. Karl Anthony Towns had 19 points and 14 rebounds.
7: It feels good. I mean, we're excited. We're happy we won, but we're also not satisfied.
0: Stanley Cup playoffs, Andrei Svechnikov scored 14:06 into OT, and the Hurricanes took a 2-1 East final lead with a 3-2 win over the Canadiens. MLB, Astros right-hander Tatsuya Imai and two relievers combined to throw the majors' first no-hitter since 2024 in a 9-0 win over the Rangers. At the French Open, American Ben Shelton, Iga Swiatek, and Elena Rybakina breezed through their first-round matches. And Inter-Miami says Lionel Messi has an overload associated with fatigue in his left hamstring ahead of the World Cup. Gethin Coolbaugh, AP Sports.
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26: 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The odds of him going on to fascinate millions with his talent, 1 in 260,000. The odds of this born racer having 157 career top 10 finishes in NASCAR, 1 in 125 billion. The odds of him winning both the Daytona 500 and the Brickyard 400 in the same year, 1 in 195 million. The odds of a child being diagnosed with autism, 1 in 68. 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
27: KBC News, I'm Sherry Preston. Attacks in the middle of a ceasefire in the Middle East. The Pentagon says it launched strikes on missile launch sites in Iran, even as talks between the U.S. and Iran continue. ABC News Chief Global Affairs Anchor Martha Raddatz.
4: days of talks, which we've had days of talks before, it's over and over, it repeats itself. The thing that's astonishing to me is those so-called defensive strikes. Of course, we all heard they had obliterated these missile sites, that all of that was not a threat anymore because we had gotten rid of the Navy and everything else.
27: Runoff election day in Texas, and the big one is on the Republican side of the Senate race. Incumbent John Cornyn faces Attorney General Ken Paxton. He has the backing of President Trump. Thousands of people getting to go home in Southern California, with emergency officials now saying there is no more threat of a large explosion at an Orange County chemical storage tank. Two kids among the four dead after a train hit a school bus in Belgium. This is ABC News. There's a desperate search underway for seven people trapped inside an underwater cave. They've been trapped there for the past week in the southeastern Asian country of Laos. ABC's Sophie Flay has more.
9: Some 100 first responders are now joining the rescue effort, navigating narrow passages just 2 feet wide and recesses filled with muddy water. Mama. Among the rescuers, the divers who famously helped rescue children from a cave in Thailand in 2018. Back then, it took more than 2 weeks to rescue a dozen boys and their soccer coach trapped in a deep cave. Eventually, the boys had to be sedated, put in scuba gear, and taken out one by one while unconscious.
27: Musician Sonny Rollins has died. From his 1956 breakthrough album, Saxophone Colossus, he performed the tenor sax for more than 50 years, had been in poor health recently, died at his home in Woodstock, New York, at age 95. Sherry Preston, ABC News.
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15: You'll never forget what happened on Sunday. This is Network Indiana. I'm Ryan Hedrick in what was the closest finish in Indy 500 history. Felix Rosenquist was your winner Sunday at the Indianapolis Motor Speedway. John Herrick has more.
28: Rosenquist won it on a last lap shootout, just narrowly getting by David Malukas. And Rosenquist explained to the IMS radio network what he was feeling when it got down to crunch time.
29: Just so much has to happen, so much. You know, you need a little bit of luck, need a bit of everything, and you need a good opportunity and a good car, and everything came together. And
28: it is Meyer Shank Racing's second IndyCar victory, both of which have come at the Speedway, with Elio Castroneves capturing the glory in 2021. Castroneves, by the way, is now a minority owner with Meyer Shank. John Herrick, Network Indiana.
15: Memorial Day is a federal holiday that honors U.S. military members who died in service. In this year, today, it falls on its earliest possible date, giving people a long weekend before June begins. Network Indiana.

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1: 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This morning, areas of fog with a high near 79. Tonight, mostly clear with a low around 55. Looking ahead to Tuesday, mostly sunny with a high near 82. Tuesday night brings mostly cloudy skies with a low around 61. Currently, it's 57 and partly cloudy today. I'm Bill Banks. 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
2: 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Today marks day number 85 since the war against Iran first began. 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
13: Mourning the loss of Indiana Ag leader Janice Hiley. I'm CJ Miller, and this is Hoosier Ag Today News, brought to you by the Purdue Extension Farm Stress Team. 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
13: 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Crone says that Indiana's ag landscape is undeniably better off because of her service.
14: I think everybody's goal is that you leave things better than you found it. 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
13: 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I'm CJ Miller, Hoosier Ag Today News.
15: Turning now to funeral arrangements. 78-year-old Linda Sue Ledford Heron of Connersville passed away May 21st. Arrangements are pending at Frayne Mortuary in Winnemac. Memorial contributions may be made to First Church of the Nazarene in Connersville, or the Winnemac First United Methodist Church Care of God Squad Children's Ministry, or to the American Diabetes Association in memory of 78-year-old Linda Sue Ledford Heron of Connersville. 84-year-old John P. Falvey of Elkhart passed away February 23rd. There will be a memorial mass to take place at 11 a.m. Central Time this Thursday, May 28th at St. Thomas Aquinas Catholic Church in Knox. MC Smith Funeral Home is handling arrangements for 84-year-old John P. Falvey of Elkhart. Remember, you can find complete obituary information online at WKVI.com.
16: 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This morning, areas of fog with a high near 79. Tonight, mostly clear with a low around 55. Looking ahead to Tuesday, mostly sunny with a high near 82. Tuesday night brings mostly cloudy skies with a low around 61. Currently, it's 57 and partly cloudy today. I'm Bill Banks. 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

0: time, CJ Pop, but the ceasefire stands even though the U.S. military strikes Iranian targets.
1: Overnight, the United States conducted airstrikes against southern Iran near the Strait of Hormuz. CENTCOM says these strikes were defensive in nature and went after mine-laying vessels along with a surface-to-air missile position. These were the first U.S. strikes that have targeted Iran since early May.
0: Fox's Trey Yinks in Tel Aviv, Iran's supreme leader, warning U.S. bases in the region are no longer safe. A Texas runoff election pits four-term U.S. Senator John Cornyn against State Attorney General Ken Paxton. The winner faces Democratic candidate James Tallarico in November. President Trump recently endorsed A.G. Paxton. And in tragedy in Belgium, at least two teenagers and four were killed when a school bus collides with a train. America's listening to Fox News.
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5: You'll never forget what happened on Sunday. This is Network Indiana. I'm Ryan Hedrick. In what was the closest finish in Indy 500 history, Felix Rosenquist was your winner Sunday at the Indianapolis Motor Speedway. John Herrick has more.
6: Rosenquist won it on a last lap shootout, just narrowly getting by David Malukas. And Rosenquist explained to the IMS radio network what he was feeling when it got down to crunch time.
7: Just so much has to happen. So much. You know, you need a little bit of luck. Need a bit of everything. And you need a good opportunity, a good car, and everything came together.
6: It is Meyer Shank Racing's second IndyCar victory, both of which have come at the Speedway, with Elio Castroneves capturing the glory in 2021. Castroneves, by the way, is now a minority owner with Meyer Shank. John Herrick, Network Indiana.
5: Memorial Day is a federal holiday that honors U.S. military members who died in service. And this year, today, it falls on its earliest possible date, giving people a long weekend before June begins. Network Indiana.

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1: State police had a preliminary report on a Monday crash involving a county sheriff's deputy. I'm Rusty Nixon, Max 98.3 FM News. While the Indiana State Police continue investigating after a Marshall County Sheriff's Office vehicle was struck while working a crash along U.S. 31 Monday morning, preliminary investigation by Trooper Andrew Barker indicates that at 7:30 a.m., Marshall County Deputy Matthew Brown was working a crash at U.S. 31 near 13th Road. Brown's vehicle was parked near the inside shoulder with the emergency lights activated while he worked on a separate crash involving a vehicle that was in the center median along northbound U.S. 31. A gold Chevrolet van driven by Carlos Alexis Flores Hernandez, 30, of Peru, lost control as it traveled northbound and sideswiped the left side of Brown's vehicle. Brown was inside his vehicle when it was struck. He was transported to an area hospital to be evaluated and released. Flores Hernandez was found not to have a driver's license and was arrested by assisting Marshall County deputies. At the time of the crash, the area was experiencing lake effect snow that made roads slick, requiring reduced speeds. Average gasoline prices in Indiana have fallen 12.6 cents a gallon in the last week, averaging $2.67 a gallon today. That's according to Gas Buddy's survey of 3,271 stations in Indiana. Prices in Indiana are 20.8 cents a gallon lower than a month ago and stand 23.3 cents a gallon lower than a year ago. National average price of diesel has increased 6.2 cents compared to a week ago and stands at 3.686 a gallon. Lowest reported prices around Marshall County, 264 in Argus, 299 in Bourbon. Bremen reporting 259 as the lowest price. Culver at 284, Plymouth at 249, and La Paz at 259. According to Gas Buddy's price reports, cheapest station in the state was priced at 224 a gallon yesterday, and the most expensive at 339 a gallon, a difference of $1.15 a gallon. National average price of gasoline has risen 1.2 cents a gallon in the last week, averaging $2.88 a gallon today. Gas Buddy is North America's trusted fuel savings platform, helping consumers fuel up for less for over 25 years at gasbuddy.com. An investigation into Indiana's rental market reveals a statewide collapse of housing safety. Jeanette Cruz has more.
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3: From the Tri-County Weather Center, I'm Bill Banks on All News 1520 WKVI. 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This morning, areas of fog with a high near 79. Tonight, mostly clear with a low around 55. Looking ahead to Tuesday, mostly sunny with a high near 82. Tuesday night brings mostly cloudy skies with a low around 61. Currently, it's 57 and partly cloudy today. I'm Bill Banks. 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
2: This is a Bloomberg Money Minute. In the week ahead, we get a look back as the Bureau of Economic Analysis issues an updated estimate of U.S. economic activity January to March. The initial reading showed 2% growth. Economists think we'll get a modest uptick following revisions to retail sales reports showing more resilience than first reported. Also, the housing market, though sluggish, saw more activity in the first quarter than first predicted. We get a fresh insight into that housing market this week when the tally of April new home sales is released. A decline is forecast amid persistent headwinds from high financing costs and the affordability crunch keeping home buying out of reach for the median household. Wall Street heads into the holiday shortened trading week following the eighth straight week of gains for the S&P. As traders continued piling into AI beneficiaries and broader technology themes while pushing through mounting consumer angst, especially over prices for gas and groceries, which helped pull consumer sentiment to its lowest on record. Andrew O'Day, Bloomberg Radio.
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8: 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Every day, I wake up at 5 a.m. to give Dad his medicine. At 6 a.m., I make his breakfast. Every day, I wake up at 5 a.m. to give Dad his medicine. 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
1: Mourning the loss of Indiana Ag leader Janice Hiley, I'm CJ Miller, and this is Hoosier Ag Today News, brought to you by the Purdue Extension Farm Stress Team. When you're alone in the tractor, remember, you have a team of people behind you. We're in this together.
2: Once you got to know Janice, you could tell the passion that she had for agriculture and Farm Bureau.
1: That's Indiana Farm Bureau President Randy Crone remembering Hiley, who farmed with her family in Huntington County and was an agribusiness veteran. She was elected second vice president of Indiana Farm Bureau in 2023 and also led the organization's Women's Leadership Committee. Crone says that Indiana's ag landscape is undeniably better off because of her service.
2: I think everybody's goal is that you leave things better than you found it, and there is no doubt Janice left Indiana Farm Bureau and Indiana agriculture in a better place.
1: 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I'm CJ Miller, Hoosier Ag Today News.
3: From the Tri-County Weather Center, I'm Bill Banks on All News 1520 WKVI. 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This morning, areas of fog with a high near 79. Tonight, mostly clear with a low around 55. Looking ahead to Tuesday, mostly sunny with a high near 82. Tuesday night brings mostly cloudy skies with a low around 61. Currently, it's 57 and partly cloudy today. I'm Bill Banks. 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
2: Softball action last night at Plymouth. Game number one, the Plymouth Lady Pilgrims take a 13-3 win over Culver Academy. Max 98.3 player of the game, Ivy Stackhouse, had a couple of triples on the night. Pitch. That one hit high and deep to center. I think that's getting out of here, and it doesn't. Bounces off the center field fence. Stackhouse isn't even going to slow down. Headed straight for third. She'll slide in safely with her second triple of the game. Another bowl of Wheaties for breakfast. That would have been out of here. Tonight we're back at Plymouth as the Lady Pilgrims move on to the semifinal round. They'll take on Glenn in a rematch of last year's semifinal. That game will start right around 7:30. Our pregame a little before that. And first game tomorrow night features Mishawaka Marion and South Bend St. Joe. That one starts at 5:30. Max 98.3 coverage of IHSAA softball action continues tomorrow. Plymouth versus Glenn with a 7:30 start at Centennial Park in Plymouth. That's your sports check. 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I'm Rusty Nixon, Max 98.3, part of the winning team at Kankakee Valley Broadcasting.
3: ABC News, I'm Sherry Preston. Attacks in the middle of a ceasefire in the Middle East. The Pentagon says it launched strikes on missile launch sites in Iran, even as talks between the U.S. and Iran continue. ABC News Chief Global Affairs Anchor Martha Raddatz.
4: Days of talks, which we've had days of talks before, it's over and over, it repeats itself. The thing that's astonishing to me is those so-called defensive strikes. Of course, we all heard they had obliterated these missile sites, that all of that was not a threat anymore because we had gotten rid of the Navy and everything else.
3: Runoff election day in Texas, and the big one is on the Republican side of the Senate race. Incumbent John Cornyn faces Attorney General Ken Paxton. He has the backing of President Trump. Thousands of people getting to go home in Southern California, with emergency officials now saying there is no more threat of a large explosion at an Orange County chemical storage tank. Two kids among the four dead after a train hit a school bus in Belgium. This is ABC News. There's a desperate search underway for seven people trapped inside an underwater cave. They've been trapped there for the past week in the southeastern Asian country of Laos. ABC's Sophie Flay has more.
5: Some 100 first responders are now joining the rescue effort, navigating narrow passages just 2 feet wide and recesses filled with muddy water.
6: Mama.
5: Among the rescuers, the divers who famously helped rescue children from a cave in Thailand in 2018. Back then, it took more than 2 weeks to rescue a dozen boys and their soccer coach trapped in a deep cave. Eventually, the boys had to be sedated, put in scuba gear, and taken out one by one while unconscious.
3: Musician Sonny Rollins has died. From his 1956 breakthrough album, Saxophone Colossus, he performed the tenor sax for more than 50 years, had been in poor health recently. Died at his home in Woodstock, New York, at age 95. Sherry Preston, ABC News.
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6: You'll never forget what happened on Sunday. This is Network Indiana. I'm Ryan Hedrick in what was the closest finish in Indy 500 history. Felix Rosenquist was your winner Sunday at the Indianapolis Motor Speedway. John Herrick has more.
0: Rosenquist won it on a last lap shootout, just narrowly getting by David Malukas. And Rosenquist explained to the IMS radio network what he was feeling when it got down to crunch time.
9: Just so much has to happen, so much. You know, you need a little bit of luck, need a bit of everything, and you need a good opportunity, a good car, and everything came together.
0: It is Meyer Shank Racing's second IndyCar victory, both of which have come at the Speedway, with Elio Castroneves capturing the glory in 2021. Castroneves, by the way, is now a minority owner with Meyer Shank. John Herrick, Network Indiana.
6: Memorial Day is a federal holiday that honors U.S. military members who died in service. And this year, today, it falls on its earliest possible date, giving people a long weekend before June begins. Network Indiana.

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1: 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This morning, areas of fog with a high near 79. Tonight, mostly clear with a low around 55. Looking ahead to Tuesday, mostly sunny with a high near 82. Tuesday night brings mostly cloudy skies with a low around 61. Currently, it's 57 and partly cloudy today. I'm Bill Banks. For your local forecast 24/7, visit WKVI.com.

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1: 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Today marks day number 85 since the war against Iran first began. Since then, oil prices are $30 higher, and the average price for diesel fuel across the state is $2.21 higher per gallon. Patrick DeHaan with GasBuddy.com says the closure of the Strait of Hormuz has created a ripple effect across our economy.
2: Americans are very reliant on various forms of oil for energy, and so it's having a vast impact across the board, from gas prices to diesel to base motor oils to jet fuel to the price Americans pay when they go to the grocery store and far beyond that.
1: He warns it may take until mid to late 2027 for fuel prices to return to pre-war levels. I'm CJ Miller, Hoosier Ag Today News.
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1: 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I'm CJ Miller, and this is Hoosier Ag Today News, brought to you by the Purdue Extension Farm Stress Team. When you're alone in the tractor, remember, you have a team of people behind you. We're in this together.
14: Once you got to know Janice, you could tell the passion that she had for agriculture and Farm Bureau.
1: That's Indiana Farm Bureau President Randy Crone remembering Hiley, who farmed with her family in Huntington County and was an agribusiness veteran. She was elected second vice president of Indiana Farm Bureau in 2023 and also led the organization's Women's Leadership Committee. Crone says that Indiana's ag landscape is undeniably better off because of her service.
14: I think everybody's goal is that you leave things better than you found it. And there is no doubt Janice left Indiana Farm Bureau and Indiana agriculture in a better place.
1: 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I'm CJ Miller, Hoosier Ag Today News.
15: Turning out of funeral arrangements. 78-year-old Linda Sue Ledford Heron of Connersville passed away May 21st. Arrangements are pending at Frayne Mortuary in Winnemac. Memorial contributions may be made to First Church of the Nazarene in Connersville, or the Winnemac First United Methodist Church Care of God Squad Children's Ministry, or to the American Diabetes Association in memory of 78-year-old Linda Sue Ledford Heron of Connersville. 84-year-old John P. Falvey of Elkhart passed away February 23rd. There will be a memorial mass to take place at 11 a.m. Central Time this Thursday, May 28th at St. Thomas Aquinas Catholic Church in Knox. MC Smith Funeral Home is handling arrangements for 84-year-old John P. Falvey of Elkhart. Remember, you can find complete obituary information online at WKVI.com.
16: 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This morning, areas of fog with a high near 79. Tonight, mostly clear with a low around 55. Looking ahead to Tuesday, mostly sunny with a high near 82. Tuesday night brings mostly cloudy skies with a low around 61. Currently, it's 57 and partly cloudy today. I'm Bill Banks. For your local forecast 24/7, visit WKVI.com.

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1: Congratulations to our final Tyler Roth WKVI Athlete of the Week for the 2025-2026 season. It's Logan Turkovitz. He's the South Central volleyball star that broke so many records there at South Central, but also made his mark not only in the Porter County Conference, but throughout the state of Indiana. This season, he had 399 kills. That averaged 4.2 kills per set. That was good enough for third in the state of Indiana. He set the South Central school season record with a hitting percentage of .313. That was good enough for 24th in Indiana. He also set the season record there at South Central with 60 aces. Good enough for 14th in the state of Indiana. He also broke a school season record of 237 digs and 45 blocks. He set a match record for 24 kills versus Boone Grove. And then career-wise, he broke the school record for career kills, setting it at over 1,000, 1,008, and career aces, 135. He also had 106 career blocks and 772 career digs. He was the Porter County Conference MVP, and he is our final Tyler Roth WKVI Athlete of the Week. We'll get with Mr. Turkovitz this coming weekend on the Saturday Sports Line. Earlier on the show, as we set the table for the Tyler Roth WKVI Athlete of the Year announcement, that is all happening this coming Saturday for the final Saturday Sports Line of the year. We're so excited. Join us this Saturday at 9 a.m. Eastern, 8 a.m. Central on 99.3 FM, WKVI.com, streaming throughout the world. That's your Sports Check. I'm Mitch Columbi.
2: AP News, I'm Marcela Sanchez. Iran has condemned the latest U.S. strikes as a show of bad faith and unreliability. Iran's foreign ministry called the strikes a ceasefire violation and warned Washington of consequences. The U.S. military described yesterday's strikes as defensive, targeting missile launch sites and boats placing mines. Negotiations have focused on the Strait of Hormuz, a crucial waterway, and Iran's nuclear program. President Trump is now also suggesting including more countries in the Abraham Accords as part of the deal. Voters in Texas will pick a Republican nominee for U.S. Senate in a runoff that ends today. AP correspondent Jennifer King has more.
3: Texas voters will pick a Republican nominee for U.S. Senate in a runoff that ends Tuesday. Senator John Cornyn had the lead in the March 3rd primary, but faces a strong showing from State Attorney General Ken Paxton, who secured President Trump's endorsement last week.
4: Trump endorsed Texas First, Ken Paxton.
3: Cornyn's campaign ads have been leaning heavily into questions about Paxton's past, including his impeachment for corruption charges, of which Paxton was later acquitted.
5: Why do child predators connected to Ken Paxton keep getting off easy?
3: The winner will face Democrat James Tallarico, a congressman from Austin, in the general election.
2: Trump has arrived at Walter Reed Military Hospital for his latest physical. The White House says the visit is an annual preventative medical and dental checkup. Last July, the White House said he'd been diagnosed with a condition common in older adults that causes blood to pool in his veins, causing the swollen ankles seen in some photos. The White House has also blamed handshaking for the visible bruising on Trump's hands. The best young spellers in the English language are competing at the Scripps National Spelling Bee this week. The three-day competition begins today and ends Thursday night. This is AP News. That saxophonist and composer Sonny Rollins performing Alfie's theme. The tenor saxophonist died yesterday at the age of 95. His spokesperson told the Associated Press that Rollins died at his home in Woodstock, New York, but cited no specific cause of death. Rollins was one of the latest living greats of the bebop era, and along with John Coltrane and Charlie Parker, was one of the most influential saxophonists of his time. He was also featured on the Rolling Stones' 1981 album, Tattoo You. He always referred to himself as a work in progress, saying he wasn't one of those artists who settle into one way of playing. The New York Knicks are back in the NBA Finals for the first time since 1999 after beating the Cleveland Cavaliers 130-93. More stories at apnews.com. I'm Marcela Sanchez, AP News.
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11: You'll never forget what happened on Sunday. This is Network Indiana. I'm Ryan Hedrick. In what was the closest finish in Indy 500 history, Felix Rosenquist was your winner Sunday at the Indianapolis Motor Speedway. John Herrick has more.
12: Rosenquist won it on a last lap shootout, just narrowly getting by David Malukas. And Rosenquist explained to the IMS radio network what he was feeling when it got down to crunch time.
13: Just so much has to happen. So much. You know, you need a little bit of luck, need a bit of everything, and you need a good opportunity, a good car, and everything came together.
12: It is Meyer Shank Racing's second IndyCar victory, both of which have come at the Speedway, with Elio Castroneves capturing the glory in 2021. Castroneves, by the way, is now a minority owner with Meyer Shank. John Herrick, Network Indiana.
11: Memorial Day is a federal holiday that honors U.S. military members who died in service. And this year, today, it falls on its earliest possible date, giving people a long weekend before June begins. Network Indiana.

Bluebell doesn't fudge on deliciousness. Our new black raspberry fudge ice cream in pints and half gallons combines black raspberry flavored ice cream with dark chocolate flavored chunks and a chocolate fudge swirl. 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Taste the

0: Look for Bluebell ice cream at your local grocer and pick up your favorite flavor today.
1: State police had a preliminary report on a Monday crash involving a county sheriff's deputy. I'm Rusty Nixon, Max 98.3 FM News. While the Indiana State Police continue investigating after a Marshall County Sheriff's Office vehicle was struck while working a crash along U.S. 31 Monday morning, preliminary investigation by Trooper Andrew Barker indicates that at 7:30 a.m., Marshall County Deputy Matthew Brown was working a crash at U.S. 31 near 13th Road. Brown's vehicle was parked near the inside shoulder with the emergency lights activated while he worked on a separate crash involving a vehicle that was in the center median along northbound U.S. 31. A gold Chevrolet van driven by Carlos Alexis Flores Hernandez, 30, of Peru, lost control as it traveled northbound and sideswiped the left side of Brown's vehicle. Brown was inside his vehicle when it was struck. He was transported to an area hospital to be evaluated and released. Flores Hernandez was found not to have a driver's license and was arrested by assisting Marshall County deputies. At the time of the crash, the area was experiencing lake effect snow that made roads slick, requiring reduced speeds. Average gasoline prices in Indiana have fallen 12.6 cents a gallon in the last week, averaging $2.67 a gallon today. That's according to Gas Buddy's survey of 3,271 stations in Indiana. Prices in Indiana are 20.8 cents a gallon lower than a month ago and stand 23.3 cents a gallon lower than a year ago. National average price of diesel has increased 6.2 cents compared to a week ago and stands at 3.686 a gallon. Lowest reported prices around Marshall County, 264 in Argus, 299 in Bourbon. Bremen reporting 259 as the lowest price, Culver at 284, Plymouth at 249, and La Paz at 259. According to Gas Buddy's price reports, cheapest station in the state was priced at 224 a gallon yesterday, and the most expensive at 339 a gallon, a difference of $1.15 a gallon. National average price of gasoline has risen 1.2 cents a gallon in the last week, averaging $2.88 a gallon today. Gas Buddy is North America's trusted fuel savings platform, helping consumers fuel up for less for over 25 years at gasbuddy.com. An investigation into Indiana's rental market reveals a statewide collapse of housing safety. Jeanette Cruz has more.
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8: ABC News, I'm Sherry Preston. The Pentagon launching what it says were defensive airstrikes inside Iran, reportedly targeting missile launch sites and Iranian mine-laying boats, even as President Trump says progress is being made on peace talks.
9: It's totally confusing. Last month, I was in Pakistan, and they kind of the same language. It seemed like serious negotiations, but it went nowhere. And they said that we're very close. They're saying we're very close again.
8: ABC Chief Global Affairs Correspondent Martha Raddatz. Doctors now suspect nearly 900 Ebola infections and another 200 people are suspected to have died from it. At least 10 African nations being warned they have an elevated transmission risk. The U.S. imposing new restrictions on people coming from the infected areas. Big primary in Texas today. A runoff between incumbent Senator John Cornyn and his challenger State Attorney General Ken Paxton, who has the endorsement of President Trump. The president did Walter Reed today for physical and dental appointments. He turns 80 next month. This is ABC News. Shark attacks are relatively rare in this country, but we've already had at least two reported incidents this weekend alone, both of them happening off the Texas Gulf Coast.
10: Around 8 million people visit Galveston Island each year, and local officials say that in the past century, only 17 have been bitten by sharks. On Monday, a 17-year-old fishing with his dad on a boat off Galveston was helping to haul in a shark they had caught when he was bitten. His father applied a tourniquet until help arrived, but the teen had reportedly lost a lot of blood when he finally made it to a hospital.
8: That's ABC's Jim Ryan in Dallas. Temperature records toppling as a spring heat wave continues to scorch parts of Western Europe, triggering government warnings about risks to life. Several drownings have been reported in Britain and France as people are trying to cool down. Party like it's 1999. That was the theme of the night for the New York Knicks, who swept the Cleveland Cavaliers in the Eastern Conference Finals last night. Their last appearance in the NBA Finals was in 1999. Sherry Preston, ABC News.
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15: 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I'm Ryan Hedrick in what was the closest finish in Indy 500 history. Felix Rosenquist was your winner Sunday at the Indianapolis Motor Speedway. John Herrick has more.
16: Rosenquist won it on a last lap shootout, just narrowly getting by David Malukas. And Rosenquist explained to the IMS radio network what he was feeling when it got down to crunch time.
17: Just so much has to happen. 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
16: It is Meyer Shank Racing's second IndyCar victory, both of which have come at the Speedway, with Elio Castroneves capturing the glory in 2021. Castroneves, by the way, is now a minority owner with Meyer Shank. John Herrick, Network Indiana.
15: Memorial Day is a federal holiday that honors U.S. military members who died in service. And this year, today, it falls on its earliest possible date, giving people a long weekend before June begins. Network Indiana.

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1: 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This morning, areas of fog with a high near 79. Tonight, mostly clear with a low around 55. Looking ahead to Tuesday, mostly sunny with a high near 82. Tuesday night brings mostly cloudy skies with a low around 61. Currently, it's 57 and partly cloudy today. I'm Bill Banks. 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
1: This is a Bloomberg Money Minute. Starbucks getting slammed by a big boycott in South Korea. A promotional event from Starbucks promising Starbucks tank tumblers referenced a South Korean 1980s massacre by a military junta, and that's triggering anger by many South Koreans. South Korea, big market for Starbucks. In the U.S., box office receipts rising, and the months ahead look just as strong. Analysts at Comscore and Bloomberg Intelligence say the best year for movie tickets since before the pandemic could be this year. Ferrari under pressure. Critics absolutely panning the look of its first fully electric vehicle. The design was shaped by Apple's former head of design. And do you have too much work to do? How about having your digital twin take care of it all? That's what Wall Street Journal says some execs are doing, creating AI replicas to take on some of their workload after the AI system analyzed how an exec writes, speaks, and thinks, answering questions from subordinates, and even appearing at conferences. Denise Pellegrini, Bloomberg Radio.
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5: This is Kurt Lancaster from the Texas Farm Bureau Radio Network. Hoosier Ag Today's founder, Gary Troyt, was recently honored with a Farm Broadcaster of the Year Award from our National Association of Farm Broadcasting. A big Texas hats off to you, Gary. 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Congratulations, Gary, on a job well done.
6: Mourning the loss of Indiana Ag leader Janice Hiley, I'm C.J. Miller, and this is Hoosier Ag Today News, brought to you by the Purdue Extension Farm Stress Team. When you're alone in the tractor, remember, you have a team of people behind you. We're in this together.
7: Once you got to know Janice, you could tell the passion that she had for agriculture and Farm Bureau.
6: That's Indiana Farm Bureau President Randy Crone remembering Hiley, who farmed with her family in Huntington County and was an agribusiness veteran. She was elected second vice president of Indiana Farm Bureau in 2023 and also led the organization's Women's Leadership Committee. Crone says that Indiana's ag landscape is undeniably better off because of her service.
7: I think everybody's goal is that you leave things better than you found it. And there is no doubt Janice left Indiana Farm Bureau and Indiana agriculture in a better place.
6: Read more at HoosierAgToday.com. I'm C.J. Miller, Hoosier Ag Today News.
8: Turning now to funeral arrangements. 78-year-old Linda Sue Ledford Heron of Connersville passed away May 21st. Arrangements are pending at Frayne Mortuary in Winnemac. Memorial contributions may be made to First Church of the Nazarene in Connersville, or the Winnemac First United Methodist Church, Care of God Squad Children's Ministry, or to the American Diabetes Association in memory of 78-year-old Linda Sue Ledford Heron of Connersville. 84-year-old John P. Falvey of Elkhart passed away February 23rd. There will be a memorial mass to take place at 11 a.m. Central Time this Thursday, May 28th at St. Thomas Aquinas Catholic Church in Knox. MC Smith Funeral Home is handling arrangements for 84-year-old John P. Falvey of Elkhart. Remember, you can find complete obituary information online at WKVI.com.
9: 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This morning, areas of fog with a high near 79. Tonight, mostly clear with a low around 55. Looking ahead to Tuesday, mostly sunny with a high near 82. Tuesday night brings mostly cloudy skies with a low around 61. Currently, it's 57 and partly cloudy today. I'm Bill Banks. 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

0: News. I'm CJ Pop. The ceasefire stands even though the U.S. military strikes Iranian targets.
1: Overnight, the United States conducted airstrikes against southern Iran near the Strait of Hormuz. CENTCOM says these strikes were defensive in nature and went after mine-laying vessels along with a surface-to-air missile position. These were the first U.S. strikes that have targeted Iran since early May.
0: Fox's Trey Inks in Tel Aviv, Iran's supreme leader, warning U.S. bases in the region are no longer safe. A Texas runoff election pits four-term U.S. Senator John Cornyn against State Attorney General Ken Paxton. The winner faces Democratic candidate James Tallarico in November. President Trump recently endorsed A.G. Paxton. And in tragedy in Belgium, at least two teenagers and four were killed when a school bus collides with a train. 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
6: You'll never forget what happened on Sunday. This is Network Indiana. I'm Ryan Hedrick in what was the closest finish in Indy 500 history. Felix Rosenquist was your winner Sunday at the Indianapolis Motor Speedway. John Herrick has more.
7: Rosenquist won it on a last lap shootout, just narrowly getting by David Malukas. And Rosenquist explained to the IMS radio network what he was feeling when it got down to crunch time.
8: Just so much has to happen. So much. You know, you need a little bit of luck, need a bit of everything, and you need a good opportunity and a good car, and everything came together.
7: It is Meyer Shank Racing's second IndyCar victory, both of which have come at the Speedway, with Elio Castroneves capturing the glory in 2021. Castroneves, by the way, is now a minority owner with Meyer Shank. John Herrick, Network Indiana.
6: Memorial Day is a federal holiday that honors U.S. military members who died in service. And this year, today, it falls on its earliest possible date, giving people a long weekend before June begins. Network Indiana.

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1: Marshall County Sheriff's deputies made an arrest of two people for possession. I'm Rusty Nixon, Max 98.3 FM News. February 21st at 1:20 a.m., Marshall County Sheriff's Deputy K-9 Unit conducted a traffic stop with a vehicle in the area of 7th Road and King Road. Driver of the vehicle was identified as 39-year-old Kyle Lysak. The passenger was identified as 48-year-old Rachel Burdine. During the traffic stop, K-9 Diesel conducted an open-air sniff around the vehicle and alerted to the presence of narcotic odors inside. A probable cause search of the vehicle resulted in deputies locating multiple firearms, suspected fentanyl, methamphetamine, and drug paraphernalia. Lysak and Burdine were both booked into the Marshall County Jail for possession of methamphetamine, possession of cocaine or a narcotic drug with an enhancing circumstance, and possession of paraphernalia. Suspects are considered innocent until proven guilty in a court of law. Average gasoline prices in Indiana have fallen 12.6 cents a gallon in the last week, averaging $2.67 a gallon today. That's according to Gas Buddy's survey of 3,271 stations in Indiana. Prices in Indiana are 20.8 cents a gallon lower than a month ago and stand 23.3 cents a gallon lower than a year ago. National average price of diesel has increased 6.2 cents compared to a week ago and stands at $3.686 a gallon. Lowest reported prices around Marshall County, $2.64 in Argus, $2.99 in Bourbon. Bremen reporting $2.59 as the lowest price. Culver at $2.84, Plymouth at $2.49, and La Paz at $2.59. According to Gas Buddy's price reports, cheapest station in the state was priced at $2.24 a gallon yesterday, and the most expensive at $3.39 a gallon, a difference of $1.15 a gallon. National average price of gasoline has risen 1.2 cents a gallon in the last week, averaging $2.88 a gallon today. Gas Buddy is North America's trusted fuel savings platform, helping consumers fuel up for less for over 25 years at gasbuddy.com. An investigation into Indiana's rental market reveals a statewide collapse of housing safety. Jeanette Cruz has more.
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3: 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This morning, areas of fog with a high near 79. Tonight, mostly clear with a low around 55. Looking ahead to Tuesday, mostly sunny with a high near 82. Tuesday night brings mostly cloudy skies with a low around 61. Currently, it's 57 and partly cloudy today. I'm Bill Banks. For your local forecast 24/7, visit WKVI.com.

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1: This is a Bloomberg Money Minute. Starbucks getting slammed by a big boycott in South Korea. A promotional event from Starbucks promising Starbucks tank tumblers referenced a South Korean 1980s massacre by a military junta, and that's triggering anger by many South Koreans. South Korea, big market for Starbucks. In the U.S., box office receipts rising, and the months ahead look just as strong. Analysts at Comscore and Bloomberg Intelligence say the best year for movie tickets since before the pandemic could be this year. Ferrari under pressure. Critics absolutely panning the look of its first fully electric vehicle. The design was shaped by Apple's former head of design. And do you have too much work to do? How about having your digital twin take care of it all? That's what Wall Street Journal says some execs are doing, creating AI replicas to take on some of their workload after the AI system analyzed how an exec writes, speaks, and thinks, answering questions from subordinates, and even appearing at conferences. Denise Pellegrini, Bloomberg Radio.
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4: Mourning the loss of Indiana Ag leader Janice Hiley. I'm CJ Miller, and this is Hoosier Ag Today News, brought to you by the Purdue Extension Farm Stress Team. 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
4: 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She was elected second vice president of Indiana Farm Bureau in 2023 and also led the organization's Women's Leadership Committee. Crone says that Indiana's ag landscape is undeniably better off because of her service.
5: I think everybody's goal is that you leave things better than you found it. And there is no doubt Janice left Indiana Farm Bureau and Indiana agriculture in a better place.
4: 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I'm CJ Miller, Hoosier Ag Today News.
6: From the Tri-County Weather Center, I'm Bill Banks on All News 1520 WKVI. 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This morning, areas of fog with a high near 79. Tonight, mostly clear with a low around 55. Looking ahead to Tuesday, mostly sunny with a high near 82. Tuesday night brings mostly cloudy skies with a low around 61. Currently, it's 57 and partly cloudy today. I'm Bill Banks. For your local forecast 24/7, visit WKVI.com.

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2: Saw ball action last night at Plymouth. Game number one, the Plymouth Lady Pilgrims take a 13-3 win over Culver Academy. Max 98.3 player of the game, Ivy Stackhouse, had a couple of triples on the night. Pitch. That one hit high and deep to center. I think that's getting out of here, and it doesn't. Bounces off the center field fence. Stackhouse isn't even going to slow down. Headed straight for third. She'll slide in safely with her second triple of the game. Another bowl of Wheaties for breakfast. That would have been out of here. Tonight we're back at Plymouth as the Lady Pilgrims move on to the semifinal round. They'll take on Glenn in a rematch of last year's semifinal. That game will start right around 7:30, our pregame a little before that. And first game tomorrow night features Mishawaka Marion and South Bend St. Joe. That one starts at 5:30. Max 98.3 coverage of IHSAA softball action continues tomorrow. Plymouth versus Glenn with a 7:30 start at Centennial Park in Plymouth. That's your sports check. 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I'm Rusty Nixon, Max 98.3, part of the winning team at Kankakee Valley Broadcasting.
3: ABC News, I'm Sherry Preston. The Pentagon launching what it says were defensive airstrikes inside Iran, reportedly targeting missile launch sites and Iranian mine-laying boats, even as President Trump says progress is being made on peace talks.
4: It's totally confusing. Last month, I was in Pakistan, and they kind of the same language. It seemed like serious negotiations, but it went nowhere. And they said that we're very close. They're saying we're very close again.
3: ABC Chief Global Affairs Correspondent Martha Raddatz. Doctors now suspect nearly 900 Ebola infections, and another 200 people are suspected to have died from it. At least 10 African nations being warned they have an elevated transmission risk. The U.S. imposing new restrictions on people coming from the infected areas. Big primary in Texas today. A runoff between incumbent Senator John Cornyn and his challenger State Attorney General Ken Paxton, who has the endorsement of President Trump. The president did Walter Reed today for physical and dental appointments. He turns 80 next month. This is ABC News. Shark attacks are relatively rare in this country, but we've already had at least two reported incidents this weekend alone, both of them happening off the Texas Gulf Coast.
5: Around 8 million people visit Galveston Island each year, and local officials say that in the past century, only 17 have been bitten by sharks. On Monday, a 17-year-old fishing with his dad on a boat off Galveston was helping to haul in a shark they had caught when he was bitten. His father applied a tourniquet until help arrived, but the teen had reportedly lost a lot of blood when he finally made it to a hospital.
3: That's ABC's Jim Ryan in Dallas. Temperature records toppling as a spring heat wave continues to scorch parts of Western Europe, triggering government warnings about risks to life. Several drownings have been reported in Britain and France as people are trying to cool down. Party like it's 1999. That was the theme of the night for the New York Knicks, who swept the Cleveland Cavaliers in the Eastern Conference Finals last night. Their last appearance in the NBA Finals was in 1999. Sherry Preston, ABC News.
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9: You'll never forget what happened on Sunday. This is Network Indiana. I'm Ryan Hedrick in what was the closest finish in Indy 500 history. Felix Rosenquist was your winner Sunday at the Indianapolis Motor Speedway. John Herrick has more.
10: Rosenquist won it on a last lap shootout, just narrowly getting by David Malukas. And Rosenquist explained to the IMS radio network what he was feeling when it got down to crunch time.
11: Just so much has to happen. So much, you know, you need a little bit of luck, need a bit of everything, and you need a good opportunity and a good car, and everything came together.
10: It is Meyer Shank Racing's second IndyCar victory, both of which have come at the Speedway, with Elio Castroneves capturing the glory in 2021. Castroneves, by the way, is now a minority owner with Meyer Shank. John Herrick, Network Indiana.
9: Memorial Day is a federal holiday that honors U.S. military members who died in service. And this year, today, it falls on its earliest possible date, giving people a long weekend before June begins. Network Indiana.

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1: 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This morning, areas of fog with a high near 79. Tonight, mostly clear with a low around 55. Looking ahead to Tuesday, mostly sunny with a high near 82. Tuesday night brings mostly cloudy skies with a low around 61. Currently, it's 57 and partly cloudy today. I'm Bill Banks. For your local forecast 24/7, visit WKVI.com.

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2: This is a Bloomberg Money Minute. Starbucks getting slammed by a big boycott in South Korea. A promotional event from Starbucks promising Starbucks tank tumblers referenced a South Korean 1980s massacre by a military junta, and that's triggering anger by many South Koreans. South Korea, big market for Starbucks. In the U.S., box office receipts rising, and the months ahead look just as strong. Analysts at Comscore and Bloomberg Intelligence say the best year for movie tickets since before the pandemic could be this year. Ferrari under pressure. Critics absolutely panning the look of its first fully electric vehicle. The design was shaped by Apple's former head of design. And do you have too much work to do? How about having your digital twin take care of it all? That's what Wall Street Journal says some execs are doing, creating AI replicas to take on some of their workload after the AI system analyzed how an exec writes, speaks, and thinks, answering questions from subordinates, and even appearing at conferences. Denise Pellegrini, Bloomberg Radio.
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9: Mourning the loss of Indiana Ag leader Janice Hiley, I'm C.J. Miller, and this is Hoosier Ag Today News, brought to you by the Purdue Extension Farm Stress Team. 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
9: That's Indiana Farm Bureau President Randy Crone remembering Hiley, who farmed with her family in Huntington County and was an agribusiness veteran. She was elected second vice president of Indiana Farm Bureau in 2023 and also led the organization's Women's Leadership Committee. Crone says that Indiana's ag landscape is undeniably better off because of her service.
10: I think everybody's goal is that you leave things better than you found it. And there is no doubt Janice left Indiana Farm Bureau and Indiana agriculture in a better place.
9: Read more at HoosierAgToday.com. I'm C.J. Miller, Hoosier Ag Today News.
11: Turning now to funeral arrangements. 78-year-old Linda Sue Ledford Heron of Connersville passed away May 21st. Arrangements are pending at Frayne Mortuary in Winnemac. Memorial contributions may be made to First Church of the Nazarene in Connersville, or the Winnemac First United Methodist Church Care of God Squad Children's Ministry, or to the American Diabetes Association in memory of 78-year-old Linda Sue Ledford Heron of Connersville. 84-year-old John P. Falvey of Elkhart passed away February 23rd. There will be a memorial mass to take place at 11 a.m. Central Time this Thursday, May 28th, at St. Thomas Aquinas Catholic Church in Knox. M.C. Smith Funeral Home is handling arrangements for 84-year-old John P. Falvey of Elkhart. Remember, you can find complete obituary information online at WKVI.com.
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12: From the Tri-County Weather Center, I'm Bill Banks on All News 1520 WKVI. 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This morning, areas of fog with a high near 79. Tonight, mostly clear with a low around 55. Looking ahead to Tuesday, mostly sunny with a high near 82. Tuesday night brings mostly cloudy skies with a low around 61. Currently, it's 57 and partly cloudy today. I'm Bill Banks. For your local forecast 24/7, visit WKVI.com.

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2: Congratulations to our final Tyler Roth WKVI Athlete of the Week for the 2025-2026 season. It's Logan Turkovitz. He's the South Central volleyball star that broke so many records there at South Central, but also made his mark not only in the Porter County Conference, but throughout the state of Indiana. This season, he had 399 kills. That averaged 4.2 kills per set. That was good enough for third in the state of Indiana. He set the South Central school season record with a hitting percentage of .313. That was good enough for 24th in Indiana. He also set the season record there at South Central with 60 aces. Good enough for 14th in the state of Indiana. He also broke a school season record of 237 digs and 45 blocks. He set a match record for 24 kills versus Boone Grove. And then career-wise, he broke the school record for career kills, setting it at over 1,000, 1,008, and career aces, 135. He also had 106 career blocks and 772 career digs. He was the Porter County Conference MVP, and he is our final Tyler Roth WKVI Athlete of the Week. We'll get with Mr. Turkovitz this coming weekend on the Saturday Sports Line. Earlier on in the show, as we set the table for the Tyler Roth WKVI Athlete of the Year announcement, that is all happening this coming Saturday for the final Saturday Sports Line of the year. We're so excited. Join us this Saturday at 9 a.m. Eastern, 8 a.m. Central on 99.3 FM, WKVI.com, streaming throughout the world. 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I'm Mitch Columbia.
3: AP News. Good morning, I'm Ed Donahue. Secretary of State Marco Rubio says President Trump's position on Iran is well stated, and there was a historic call just a few days ago with leaders in the region.
4: I think there's strong alignment and agreement on what a preliminary draft should look like. I think that, like anything with something like this, it's going to take a couple days to settle on, even down to the disagreements over a word, sentence. So we'll have to work through that. If there's going to be a deal, we're going to have to work through that. But this is, it's either going to be a good deal or there isn't going to be one.
3: President Trump says they are close to reaching a peace deal. Iran is denouncing U.S. airstrikes as a sign of bad faith and unreliability as negotiations continue. On Iran State TV, an anchor read, in this statement, it is emphasized the Islamic Republic of Iran will leave no act of aggression unanswered and will not hesitate in the slightest in defending the Iranian people. Israel's military is clashing with the Hezbollah militant group along a strategic river in Lebanon. Israeli troops are pushing farther north just days before Lebanese and Israeli delegations are set to meet for talks in Washington. In Belgium, a train traveling at high speed hit a minibus crossing a railway. Four people were killed, including two children. Five other children were injured. The AP's Sam McNeil reports a security camera showed the minibus drove through the closed crossing barrier.
5: That vehicle right behind me is getting loaded onto a tow truck. Its entire front is pancaked. All of the front is really just sheared off. Nobody on the train was injured, and the train suffered very little damage.
3: Officials in Belgium say this is one of the worst rail accidents in the country's history. Federal judges temporarily blocked Alabama's plan to use new congressional districts that could help Republicans. The Conference Board says consumer confidence declined slightly this month. This is AP News. Health workers in Congo are racing to gain people's trust as the Ebola virus spreads.
6: Red Cross volunteer Vanny Burungi walks through neighborhoods in Bunia, Democratic Republic of Congo, every day, warning residents about Ebola amid an outbreak that's triggered fear, misinformation, and attacks on aid workers. Talking with the AP as she and her colleagues go door to door under the scorching sun, Burungi says, "We've come to tell the people in Bibo Kolomani that the disease is here. Some accept it and others don't. We fear that because the resistance is strong, people will continue to die, but we're not giving up." Burungi and her colleagues face a double threat: the risk of contracting the rare Bundibugyo strain of Ebola, for which there is no vaccine or treatment, and hostility from residents who distrust health workers. I'm Charles Tuletesma.
3: And I'm Ed Donahue, AP News.
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12: You'll never forget what happened on Sunday. This is Network Indiana. I'm Ryan Hedrick in what was the closest finish in Indy 500 history. Felix Rosenquist was your winner Sunday at the Indianapolis Motor Speedway. John Herrick has more.
13: Rosenquist won it on a last lap shootout, just narrowly getting by David Malukas. And Rosenquist explained to the IMS radio network what he was feeling when it got down to crunch time.
14: Just so much has to happen, so much. You know, you need a little bit of luck, need a bit of everything, and you need a good opportunity and a good car, and everything came together.
13: It is Meyer Shank Racing's second IndyCar victory, both of which have come at the Speedway, with Elio Castroneves capturing the glory in 2021. Castroneves, by the way, is now a minority owner with Meyer Shank. John Herrick, Network Indiana.
12: Memorial Day is a federal holiday that honors U.S. military members who died in service. In this year, today, it falls on its earliest possible date, giving people a long weekend before June begins. Network Indiana.

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1: Marshall County Sheriff's deputies made an arrest of two people for possession. I'm Rusty Nixon, Max 98.3 FM News. February 21st at 1:20 a.m., a Marshall County Sheriff's Deputy K-9 unit conducted a traffic stop with a vehicle in the area of 7th Road and King Road. Driver of the vehicle was identified as 39-year-old Kyle Lysak. The passenger was identified as 48-year-old Rachel Burdine. During the traffic stop, K-9 Diesel conducted an open-air sniff around the vehicle and alerted to the presence of narcotic odors inside. A probable cause search of the vehicle resulted in deputies locating multiple firearms, suspected fentanyl, methamphetamine, and drug paraphernalia. Lysak and Burdine were both booked into the Marshall County Jail for possession of methamphetamine, possession of cocaine or a narcotic drug with an enhancing circumstance, and possession of paraphernalia. Suspects are considered innocent until proven guilty in a court of law. Average gasoline prices in Indiana have fallen 12.6 cents a gallon in the last week, averaging $2.67 a gallon today. That's according to Gas Buddy's survey of 3,271 stations in Indiana. Prices in Indiana are 20.8 cents a gallon lower than a month ago and stand 23.3 cents a gallon lower than a year ago. National average price of diesel has increased 6.2 cents compared to a week ago and stands at 3.686 a gallon. Lowest reported prices around Marshall County: $2.64 in Argus, $2.99 in Bourbon, Bremen reporting $2.59 as the lowest price, Culver at $2.84, Plymouth at $2.49, and La Paz at $2.59. According to Gas Buddy's price reports, cheapest station in the state was priced at $2.24 a gallon yesterday, and the most expensive at $3.39 a gallon, a difference of $1.15 a gallon. National average price of gasoline has risen 1.2 cents a gallon in the last week, averaging $2.88 a gallon today. Gas Buddy is North America's trusted fuel savings platform, helping consumers fuel up for less for over 25 years at gasbuddy.com. An investigation into Indiana's rental market reveals a statewide collapse of housing safety. Jeanette Cruz has more.
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3: From the Tri-County Weather Center, I'm Bill Banks on All News 1520 WKVI. 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This morning, areas of fog with a high near 79. Tonight, mostly clear with a low around 55. Looking ahead to Tuesday, mostly sunny with a high near 82. Tuesday night brings mostly cloudy skies with a low around 61. Currently, it's 57 and partly cloudy today. I'm Bill Banks. For your local forecast 24/7, visit WKVI.com.

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1: This is a Bloomberg Money Minute. Starbucks getting slammed by a big boycott in South Korea. A promotional event from Starbucks promising Starbucks tank tumblers referenced a South Korean 1980s massacre by a military junta, and that's triggering anger by many South Koreans. South Korea, big market for Starbucks. In the U.S., box office receipts rising, and the months ahead look just as strong. Analysts at Comscore and Bloomberg Intelligence say the best year for movie tickets since before the pandemic could be this year. Ferrari under pressure. Critics absolutely panning the look of its first fully electric vehicle. The design was shaped by Apple's former head of design. And do you have too much work to do? How about having your digital twin take care of it all? That's what Wall Street Journal says some execs are doing, creating AI replicas to take on some of their workload after the AI system analyzed how an exec writes, speaks, and thinks, answering questions from subordinates, and even appearing at conferences. Denise Pellegrini, Bloomberg Radio.
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9: ABC News, I'm Sherry Preston. Iran calling today's airstrikes by the U.S. military a gross violation of the ceasefire. It comes amid mixed messages from President Trump about the status of peace talks, as ABC Chief Global Affairs Correspondent Martha Raddatz.
10: They've said the ceasefire is not broken. Any military official I know and talked to said that ceasefire was broken about 3 or 4 weeks ago when there was firing across. But they want to keep this low. We're making progress. We're making progress. But we don't know actually what that progress is. And remember, the nuclear facilities were the key to this, and they seem to be putting that off more and more.
9: With his 80th birthday approaching in a few weeks, President Trump is back at Walter Reed National Military Medical Center. The White House says it's part of his routine dental and medical checkups. Global health officials say the Ebola outbreak is moving faster than they can contain it. Countries, including the U.S., imposing new restrictions on who can come in. This is ABC News. The evacuation zone around that failing chemical tank in Southern California on the verge of exploding has gotten smaller as the threat is averted. In Orange County, here's ABC's Trevor Ault.
11: Officials have now reduced the evacuation orders for 34,000 people.
12: Emotionally happy to go back home.
11: But of those 50,000 residents forced to evacuate, 16,000 are still not allowed to return home.
13: This is just something I've never even
4: suspect it could happen.
11: A crack found in the tank relieves some of the pressure inside. Officials have turned their focus now to containing any potential spill of that harmful methyl methacrylate. And the Orange County District Attorney has now opened a criminal probe into how this happened.
9: 95 degrees at London's Heathrow Airport, one of several heat records shattered as Western Europe continues baking on France's Atlantic seaboard. They've got powerful riptides. Officials reporting a rash of emergencies and two drowning deaths. This is ABC News.
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16: You'll never forget what happened on Sunday. This is Network Indiana. I'm Ryan Hedrick in what was the closest finish in Indy 500 history. Felix Rosenquist was your winner Sunday at the Indianapolis Motor Speedway. John Herrick has more.
17: Rosenquist won it on a last lap shootout, just narrowly getting by David Malukas. And Rosenquist explained to the IMS radio network what he was feeling when it got down to crunch time.
18: Just so much has to happen. So much. You know, you need a little bit of luck. You need a bit of everything, and you need a good opportunity and a good car, and everything came together.
17: It is Meyer Shank Racing's second IndyCar victory, both of which have come at the Speedway, with Elio Castroneves capturing the glory in 2021. Castroneves, by the way, is now a minority owner with Meyer Shank. John Herrick, Network Indiana.
16: Memorial Day is a federal holiday that honors U.S. military members who died in service. And this year, today, it falls on its earliest possible date, giving people a long weekend before June begins. Network Indiana.

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1: 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This morning, areas of fog with a high near 79. Tonight, mostly clear with a low around 55. Looking ahead to Tuesday, mostly sunny with a high near 82. Tuesday night brings mostly cloudy skies with a low around 61. Currently, it's 57 and partly cloudy today. I'm Bill Banks. For your local forecast 24/7, visit WKVI.com.

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2: This is the Bloomberg Money Minute. Last week, consumer sentiment, as measured by the University of Michigan, fell to a record low because of worries about inflation. Today, a read of consumer confidence, this one by the Conference Board, was lower as well. Not at a record, but also on worries about rising prices caused by the war. But the Wall Street Journal reports the U.S. Navy has restarted guiding ships through the Strait of Hormuz, and hopes are rising after weekend talks for some kind of peace deal between the U.S. and Iran. With that, Wall Street is mixed, but mostly higher. The Dow right now down by about a fifth of a percent. The NASDAQ 1% higher. The S&P up more than half a percent. Oil is down 2%, $94.50 a barrel. And with the New York Knicks sweeping the Cleveland Cavaliers to advance to the NBA Finals for the first time since 1999, winning 11 straight games, shares of the team's owner, Madison Square Garden Sports, are up almost 2% right now, hitting an all-time high. 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
2: Mourning the loss of Indiana Ag leader Janice Hiley. I'm CJ Miller, and this is Hoosier Ag Today News, brought to you by the Purdue Extension Farm Stress Team. 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We're in this together.
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2: That's Indiana Farm Bureau President Randy Crone remembering Hiley, who farmed with her family in Huntington County and was an agribusiness veteran. She was elected second vice president of Indiana Farm Bureau in 2023 and also led the organization's Women's Leadership Committee. Crone says that Indiana's ag landscape is undeniably better off because of her service.
3: I think everybody's goal is that you leave things better than you found it. 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
2: Read more at HoosierAgToday.com. I'm CJ Miller, Hoosier Ag Today News.
4: Turning now to funeral arrangements. 78-year-old Linda Sue Ledford Heron of Connersville passed away May 21st. Arrangements are pending at Frayne Mortuary in Winnemac. Memorial contributions may be made to First Church of the Nazarene in Connersville, or the Winnemac First United Methodist Church Care of God Squad Children's Ministry, or to the American Diabetes Association in memory of 78-year-old Linda Sue Ledford Heron of Connersville. 84-year-old John P. Falvey of Elkhart passed away February 23rd. There will be a memorial mass to take place at 11 a.m. Central Time this Thursday, May 28th, at St. Thomas Aquinas Catholic Church in Knox. MC Smith Funeral Home is handling arrangements for 84-year-old John P. Falvey of Elkhart. Remember, you can find complete obituary information online at WKVI.com.
5: 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This morning, areas of fog with a high near 79. Tonight, mostly clear with a low around 55. Looking ahead to Tuesday, mostly sunny with a high near 82. Tuesday night brings mostly cloudy skies with a low around 61. Currently, it's 57 and partly cloudy today. I'm Bill Banks. 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

0: News. I'm CJ Papa. The blockade remains in the Strait of Hormuz, and the fragile ceasefire withstands a major test.
1: Despite the U.S. carrying out those strikes last night in southern Iran, Gulf Arab states remain hopeful that a deal can get done. U.S. military officials say the strikes were carried out in self-defense, targeting missile launch sites and boats they say were laying mines in the Strait of Hormuz.
0: Fox's Jeff Paul in Dubai. Florida decisions from the U.S. Supreme Court this morning. The justice denied Florida's bid to block other states from issuing commercial driver's licenses to some illegal aliens. Justices Thomas and Alito dissented, saying Florida's case should have been heard. All the polls are now open in Texas for the runoff between two Republicans, incumbent U.S. Senator John Cornyn and Trump-backed State Attorney General Ken Paxton. The winner takes on Democrat James Tallarico in November. 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
4: You'll never forget what happened on Sunday. This is Network Indiana. I'm Ryan Hedrick in what was the closest finish in Indy 500 history. Felix Rosenquist was your winner Sunday at the Indianapolis Motor Speedway. John Herrick has more.
5: Rosenquist won it on a last lap shootout, just narrowly getting by David Malukas. And Rosenquist explained to the IMS radio network what he was feeling when it got down to crunch time.
6: Just so much has to happen. So much. You know, you need a little bit of luck. Need a bit of everything, and you need a good opportunity and a good car, and everything came together. And
5: it is Meyer Shank Racing's second IndyCar victory, both of which have come at the Speedway, with Elio Castroneves capturing the glory in 2021. Castroneves, by the way, is now a minority owner with Meyer Shank. John Herrick, Network Indiana.
4: Memorial Day is a federal holiday that honors U.S. military members who died in service. And this year, today, it falls on its earliest possible date, giving people a long weekend before June begins. Network Indiana.

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1: Marshall County Sheriff's deputies made an arrest of two people for possession. I'm Rusty Nixon, Max 98.3 FM News. February 21st at 1:20 a.m., a Marshall County Sheriff's Deputy K-9 unit conducted a traffic stop of the vehicle in the area of 7th Road and King Road. Driver of the vehicle was identified as 39-year-old Kyle Lysak. The passenger was identified as 48-year-old Rachel Burdine. During the traffic stop, K-9 Diesel conducted an open-air sniff around the vehicle and alerted to the presence of narcotic odors inside. A probable cause search of the vehicle resulted in deputies locating multiple firearms, suspected fentanyl, methamphetamine, and drug paraphernalia. Lysak and Burdine were both booked into the Marshall County Jail for possession of methamphetamine, possession of cocaine or a narcotic drug with an enhancing circumstance, and possession of paraphernalia. Suspects are considered innocent until proven guilty in a court of law. Average gasoline prices in Indiana have fallen 12.6 cents a gallon in the last week, averaging $2.67 a gallon today. That's according to Gas Buddy's survey of 3,271 stations in Indiana. Prices in Indiana are 20.8 cents a gallon lower than a month ago and stand 23.3 cents a gallon lower than a year ago. National average price of diesel has increased 6.2 cents compared to a week ago and stands at $3.686 a gallon. Lowest reported prices around Marshall County: $2.64 in Argus, $2.99 in Bourbon, Bremen reporting $2.59 as the lowest price, Culver at $2.84, Plymouth at $2.49, and La Paz at $2.59. According to Gas Buddy's price reports, cheapest station in the state was priced at $2.24 a gallon yesterday, and the most expensive at $3.39 a gallon, a difference of $1.15 a gallon. National average price of gasoline has risen 1.2 cents a gallon in the last week, averaging $2.88 a gallon today. Gas Buddy is North America's trusted fuel savings platform, helping consumers fuel up for less for over 25 years at gasbuddy.com. An investigation into Indiana's rental market reveals a statewide collapse of housing safety. Jeanette Cruz has more.
2: 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If you're living in these conditions, officials say a paper trail is your best defense. 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
3: From the Tri-County Weather Center, I'm Bill Banks on All News 1520 WKVI. 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This morning, areas of fog with a high near 79. Tonight, mostly clear with a low around 55. Looking ahead to Tuesday, mostly sunny with a high near 82. Tuesday night brings mostly cloudy skies with a low around 61. Currently, it's 57 and partly cloudy today. I'm Bill Banks. For your local forecast 24/7, visit WKVI.com.

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2: This is the Bloomberg Money Minute. Last week, consumer sentiment, as measured by the University of Michigan, fell to a record low because of worries about inflation. Today, a read of consumer confidence, this one by the Conference Board, was lower as well. Not at a record, but also on worries about rising prices caused by the war. But the Wall Street Journal reports the U.S. Navy has restarted guiding ships through the Strait of Hormuz, and hopes are rising after weekend talks for some kind of peace deal between the U.S. and Iran. With that, Wall Street is mixed, but mostly higher. The Dow right now down by about a fifth of a percent. The NASDAQ 1% higher. The S&P up more than half a percent. Oil is down 2%, $94.50 a barrel. And with the New York Knicks sweeping the Cleveland Cavaliers to advance to the NBA Finals for the first time since 1999, winning 11 straight games, shares of the team's owner, Madison Square Garden Sports, are up almost 2% right now, hitting an all-time high. Tom Busby, Bloomberg Radio.
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6: This is Ty Higgins from the Ohio AgNet. Hoosier Ag Today's founder Gary Truitt recently was honored with the Farm Broadcaster of the Year Award from our National Association of Farm Broadcasting. Gary was really surprised by the honor, but I can tell you many of us weren't. Gary's work for agriculture goes far outside his Indiana borders. Speaking for my fellow farm broadcasters, the 65 Indiana radio stations that have aired Gary's Indiana reports, many for the last three decades, and thousands of Hoosier farmers and rural listeners. Congratulations, Gary.
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13: Mourning the loss of Indiana Ag leader Janice Hiley. I'm C.J. 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
13: 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She was elected second vice president of Indiana Farm Bureau in 2023 and also led the organization's Women's Leadership Committee. Crone says that Indiana's ag landscape is undeniably better off because of her service.
14: I think everybody's goal is that you leave things better than you found it. And there is no doubt Janice left Indiana Farm Bureau and Indiana agriculture in a better place.
13: 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I'm C.J. Miller, Hoosier Ag Today News.
15: 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This morning, areas of fog with a high near 79. Tonight, mostly clear with a low around 55. Looking ahead to Tuesday, mostly sunny with a high near 82. Tuesday night brings mostly cloudy skies with a low around 61. Currently, it's 57 and partly cloudy today. I'm Bill Banks. For your local forecast 24/7, visit WKVI.com.

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2: Saw ball action last night at Plymouth. Game number one, the Plymouth Lady Pilgrims take a 13-3 win over Culver Academy. Max 98.3 player of the game, Ivy Stackhouse, had a couple of triples on the night. Pitch. That one hit high and deep to center. I think that's getting out of here, and it doesn't. Bounces off the center field fence. Stackhouse isn't even going to slow down. Headed straight for third. She'll slide in safely with her second triple of the game. Another bowl of Wheaties for breakfast. That would have been out of here. Tonight we're back at Plymouth as the Lady Pilgrims move on to the semifinal round. They'll take on Glenn in a rematch of last year's semifinal. That game will start right around 7:30, our pregame a little before that. And first game tomorrow night features Mishawaka Marion and South Bend St. Joe. That one starts at 5:30. Max 98.3 coverage of IHSAA softball action continues tomorrow. Plymouth versus Glenn with a 7:30 start at Centennial Park in Plymouth. That's your sports check. Don't forget, you want sports news 24/7, and who doesn't? 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I'm Rusty Nixon, Max 98.3, part of the winning team at Kankakee Valley Broadcasting.
3: ABC News, I'm Sherry Preston. Iran calling today's airstrikes by the U.S. military a gross violation of the ceasefire. It comes amid mixed messages from President Trump about the status of peace talks, as ABC Chief Global Affairs Correspondent Martha Raddatz.
4: They've said the ceasefire is not broken. Any military official I know and talked to said that ceasefire was broken about 3 or 4 weeks ago when there was firing across. But they want to keep this low. We're making progress. We're making progress. But we don't know actually what that progress is. And remember, the nuclear facilities were the key to this, and they seem to be putting that off more and
3: with
4: more.
3: With his 80th birthday approaching in a few weeks, President Trump is back at Walter Reed National Military Medical Center. The White House says it's part of his routine dental and medical checkups. Global health officials say the Ebola outbreak is moving faster than they can contain it. Countries, including the U.S., imposing new restrictions on who can come in. This is ABC News. The evacuation zone around that failing chemical tank in Southern California on the verge of exploding has gotten smaller as the threat is averted. In Orange County, here's ABC's Trevor Ault.
5: Officials have now reduced the evacuation orders for 34,000 people.
6: Emotionally happy to go back home.
5: But of those 50,000 residents forced to evacuate, 16,000 are still not allowed to return home.
7: This is just something I never even suspected could happen.
5: A crack found in the tank relieves some of the pressure inside. Officials have turned their focus now to containing any potential spill of that harmful methyl methacrylate. And the Orange County District Attorney has now opened a criminal probe into how this happened.
3: 95 degrees at London's Heathrow Airport. One of several heat records shattered as Western Europe continues baking on France's Atlantic seaboard. They've got powerful riptides. Officials reporting a rash of emergencies and 2 drowning deaths. This is ABC News.
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12: You'll never forget what happened on Sunday. This is Network Indiana. I'm Ryan Hedrick in what was the closest finish in Indy 500 history. Felix Rosenquist was your winner Sunday at the Indianapolis Motor Speedway. John Herrick has more.
13: Rosenquist won it on a last lap shootout, just narrowly getting by David Malukas. And Rosenquist explained to the IMS radio network what he was feeling when it got down to crunch time.
14: Just so much has to happen. So much, you know, you need a little bit of luck, need a bit of everything, and you need a good opportunity and a good car, and everything came together.
13: It is Meyer Shank Racing's second IndyCar victory, both of which have come at the Speedway, with Elio Castroneves capturing the glory in 2021. Castroneves, by the way, is now a minority owner with Meyer Shank. John Herrick, Network Indiana.
12: Memorial Day is a federal holiday that honors U.S. military members who died in service. In this year today, it falls on its earliest possible date, giving people a long weekend before June begins. Network Indiana.

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1: 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This morning, areas of fog with a high near 79. Tonight, mostly clear with a low around 55. Looking ahead to Tuesday, mostly sunny with a high near 82. Tuesday night brings mostly cloudy skies with a low around 61. Currently, it's 57 and partly cloudy today. I'm Bill Banks. For your local forecast 24/7, visit WKVI.com.

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1: This is the Bloomberg Money Minute. Last week, consumer sentiment, as measured by the University of Michigan, fell to a record low because of worries about inflation. Today, a read of consumer confidence, this one by the Conference Board, was lower as well. Not at a record, but also on worries about rising prices caused by the war. But the Wall Street Journal reports the U.S. Navy has restarted guiding ships through the Strait of Hormuz, and hopes are rising after weekend talks for some kind of peace deal between the U.S. and Iran. With that, Wall Street is mixed, but mostly higher. The Dow right now down by about a fifth of a percent. The NASDAQ 1% higher. The S&P up more than half a percent. Oil is down 2%, $94.50 a barrel. And with the New York Knicks sweeping the Cleveland Cavaliers to advance to the NBA Finals for the first time since 1999, winning 11 straight games, shares of the team's owner, Madison Square Garden Sports, are up almost 2% right now, hitting an all-time high. Tom Busby, Bloomberg Radio.
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4: 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The odds of him going on to fascinate millions with his talent? 1 in 260,000. 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
5: 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Crone says that Indiana's ag landscape is undeniably better off because of her service.
6: I think everybody's goal is that you leave things better than you found it. 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
5: 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I'm C.J. Miller, Hoosier Ag Today News.
7: Turning now to funeral arrangements. 78-year-old Linda Sue Ledford Heron of Connersville passed away May 21st. Arrangements are pending at Frayne Mortuary in Winnemac. Memorial contributions may be made to First Church of the Nazarene in Connersville. or the Winnemac First United Methodist Church Care of God Squad Children's Ministry, or to the American Diabetes Association in memory of 78-year-old Linda Sue Ledford Heron of Connersville. 84-year-old John P. Falvey of Elkhart passed away February 23rd. There will be a memorial mass to take place at 11 a.m. Central Time this Thursday, May 28th at St. Thomas Aquinas Catholic Church in Knox. M.C. Smith Funeral Home is handling arrangements for 84-year-old John P. Falvey of Elkhart. 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
0: 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This morning, areas of fog with a high near 79. Tonight, mostly clear with a low around 55. Looking ahead to Tuesday, mostly sunny with a high near 82. Tuesday night brings mostly cloudy skies with a low around 61. Currently, it's 57 and partly cloudy today. I'm Bill Banks. For your local forecast 24/7, visit WKVI.com.

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1: Congratulations to our final Tyler Roth WKVI Athlete of the Week for the 2025-2026 season. It's Logan Turkovitz. He's the South Central volleyball star that broke so many records there at South Central, but also made his mark not only in the Porter County Conference, but throughout the state of Indiana. This season, he had 399 kills. That averaged 4.2 kills per set. That was good enough for third in the state of Indiana. He set the South Central school season record with a hitting percentage of .313. That was good enough for 24th in Indiana. He also set the season record there at South Central with 60 aces. Good enough for 14th in the state of Indiana. He also broke a school season record of 237 digs and 45 blocks. He set a match record for 24 kills versus Boone Grove. And then career-wise, he broke the school record for career kills, setting it at over 1,000, 1,008, and career aces, 135. He also had 106 career blocks and 772 career digs. He was the Porter County Conference MVP, and he is our final Tyler Roth WKVI Athlete of the Week. We'll get with Mr. Turkovitz this coming weekend on the Saturday Sports Line. Earlier on the show, as we set the table for the Tyler Roth WKVI Athlete of the Year announcement, that is all happening this coming Saturday for the final Saturday Sports Line of the year. We're so excited. Join us this Saturday at 9 a.m. Eastern, 8 a.m. Central on 99.3 FM, WKVI.com, streaming throughout the world. That's your Sports Check. I'm Mitch Columbi.
2: AP News. I'm Ed Donahue. On a flight to India, Secretary of State Marco Rubio says there is strong alignment on a peace deal with Iran, and it could take a couple of days to work out. But Rubio also said,
3: it's either going to be a good deal or there isn't going to be one.
2: A major issue for the Secretary of State is the Strait of Hormuz.
4: Straits have to be open. They're going to be open one way or the other. So they need to be open. What's happening there is unlawful, it's illegal, it's unsustainable for the world, it's unacceptable.
2: Iran is denouncing the most recent U.S. strikes as a sign of bad faith as negotiations press on toward a possible deal. The military characterized the strikes in southern Iran as defensive, saying targets included missile launch sites and mine-laying boats, and said the U.S. acted with restraint. Consumer confidence has declined
5: as gas prices stay high and inflation remains elevated. That's a sharp contrast to rising stock prices that have neared record levels. The Conference Board's Consumer Confidence Index has dropped nearly a point this month to 93. That's the first decline after 3 months of gains. Gas prices have soared to a national average of about $4.50 a gallon. Polls show Americans have soured on President Trump's economic policies, potentially causing problems for Republicans heading into the midterm elections. I'm Mike Hempen.
2: Orange County Interim Fire Chief T.J. McGovern says although emergency officials have lifted an evacuation order for some people living near a chemical tank,
6: it's not over yet. We still have work to do. There's two things that we're going to be still doing an operation on. Number one, we still have to mitigate a fire and very small explosion concern, and also a spill potential.
2: The tank at an aerospace plant overheated. Texans are choosing a Republican nominee for U.S. Senate. Incumbent John Cornyn is facing a challenge from State Attorney General Ken Paxton, who has President Trump's endorsement. This is AP News.
7: I'm Seth Sutel, and this is Markets in a Minute. Stocks are rising towards more records on Wall Street and catching up with gains made in overseas markets a day earlier. The S&P 500 added 0.9% in the first hour of trading Tuesday. U.S. markets were closed Monday for Memorial Day. The Dow was barely changed, down just 14 points. The Nasdaq Composite climbed 1.4%. Tech stocks were higher, especially chip companies. Broadcom rose 4%. Micron Technology soared more than 17%. Treasury yields eased in the bond market. The yield on the 10-year Treasury fell to 4.49%. Seth Sutel, New York.
2: Oreo is teaming up with K-pop supergroup BTS for a new flavor next month. The sandwich cookie features purple wafers in a nod to the band's signature color and a cream center that tastes like hotok, a brown sugar-stuffed Korean pancake. I'm Ed Donahue. AP News.
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5: You'll never forget what happened on Sunday. This is Network Indiana. I'm Ryan Hedrick in what was the closest finish in Indy 500 history. Felix Rosenquist was your winner Sunday at the Indianapolis Motor Speedway. John Herrick has more.
12: Rosenquist won it on a last lap shootout, just narrowly getting by David Malukas. And Rosenquist explained to the IMS radio network what he was feeling when it got down to crunch time.
13: Just so much has to happen. So much. You know, you need a little bit of luck. Need a bit of everything, and you need a good opportunity and a good car, and everything came together. And
12: it is Meyer Shank Racing's second IndyCar victory, both of which have come at the Speedway, with Elio Castroneves capturing the glory in 2021. Castroneves, by the way, is now a minority owner with Meyer Shank. John Herrick, Network Indiana.
5: Memorial Day is a federal holiday that honors U.S. military members who died in service. And this year, today, it falls on its earliest possible date, giving people a long weekend before June begins. Network Indiana.

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1: Town of Culver will begin construction on the Lakeshore Drive widening project starting on Monday, September 15th. That construction zone is located on Lakeshore Drive between State Road 10 and Academy Road. Two-way traffic will be closed. However, the town will try to maintain single-lane traffic through the area to provide access to Park and Shop as well as the First National Bank of Monterey. Any concerns or questions can be addressed to kdante@townofculver.org. The Marshall County Board of Finance will meet on Monday, September 15th at 10:30 a.m. or immediately following the commissioners' meeting in room 203 of the Marshall County building. Purpose of that meeting is for the discussion of interest earned on county accounts. On September 10th at 1:58 a.m., Plymouth police are dispatched to Baker Street for a report of a domestic violence in progress. Arriving at the scene, officers determined that the crime was not in progress and the report had been made falsely. The calling party was eventually identified and located traveling west on Baker Street near Columbus. A traffic stop was initiated. The driver of the vehicle, Nolan Z. Kalka, 25, of South Bend, was found to be operating the vehicle while intoxicated. Kalka was arrested and charged with false reporting, obstruction of justice, and operating a vehicle with a BAC over .15. He was taken to the Marshall County Jail and issued a court date and bond. Suspects are considered innocent until proven guilty in a court of law.
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3: From the Tri-County Weather Center, I'm Bill Banks on All News 1520 WKVI. 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This morning, areas of fog with a high near 79. Tonight, mostly clear with a low around 55. Looking ahead to Tuesday, mostly sunny with a high near 82. Tuesday night brings mostly cloudy skies with a low around 61. Currently, it's 57 and partly cloudy today. I'm Bill Banks. For your local forecast 24/7, visit WKVI.com.

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1: This is the Bloomberg Money Minute. Last week, consumer sentiment, as measured by the University of Michigan, fell to a record low because of worries about inflation. Today, a read of consumer confidence, this one by the Conference Board, was lower as well. Not at a record, but also on worries about rising prices caused by the war. But the Wall Street Journal reports the U.S. Navy has restarted guiding ships through the Strait of Hormuz, and hopes are rising after weekend talks for some kind of peace deal between the U.S. and Iran. With that, Wall Street is mixed, but mostly higher. The Dow right now down by about a fifth of a percent. The NASDAQ 1% higher. The S&P up more than half a percent. Oil is down 2%, $94.50 a barrel. And with the New York Knicks sweeping the Cleveland Cavaliers to advance to the NBA Finals for the first time since 1999, winning 11 straight games, shares of the team's owner, Madison Square Garden Sports, are up almost 2% right now, hitting an all-time high. 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
9: ABC News, I'm Chuck Sievertson. The stethoscope crowd is going over the nation's chief executive, a routine annual physical and dental exam at Walter Reed Military Hospital in Maryland. His third dental exam in 5 months. Iran is calling yesterday's U.S. air attacks a gross violation of the ceasefire. The Pentagon calls them defensive. The president saying progress is being made in talks with Iran. No deadlines, says ABC News White House correspondent Karen Travers.
10: We don't see another date certain from the president. Of Iran has until this time. Iran has this window in order to make a deal. He has put deadlines in the past only to see them come and go. And now at this point, it is not clear if there is a idea in the president's mind of when this has to get done by.
9: U.S. and global crude oil are trading a little lower, but are still way up since before the Iran war. The national average of a gallon of regular grade gasoline, now $4.45, according to GasBuddy. This is ABC News. Officials in Belgium say four people were killed, including two children, in a crash involving a school bus and a train. Train estimated to be traveling at about 75 miles per hour at the time of the crash. The Deep South bracing for a new round of heavy rain and thunderstorms today following deadly storms over the holiday weekend. ABC's Lindsay Tuckman.
11: Days of severe weather in the Deep South, triggering flash flooding. The storms turning deadly near Hattiesburg, Mississippi. And in South Carolina, a woman was killed at a restaurant after authorities say strong winds sent a patio umbrella airborne, striking her in the neck. The restaurant, which had opened just one day earlier, saying, "Our hearts are with the family, friends, and loved ones affected by the tragic incident."
9: In parts of Europe, heat is the issue. France, Spain, and the UK are breaking temperature records for a third straight day. Temperatures are about 20 degrees higher than normal for this time of year. Chuck Sievertson, ABC News.
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16: You'll never forget what happened on Sunday. This is Network Indiana. I'm Ryan Hedrick in what was the closest finish in Indy 500 history. Felix Rosenquist was your winner Sunday at the Indianapolis Motor Speedway. John Herrick has more.
17: Rosenquist won it on a last lap shootout, just narrowly getting by David Malukas. And Rosenquist explained to the IMS radio network what he was feeling when it got down to crunch time.
18: Just so much has to happen. So much. You know, you need a little bit of luck. You need a bit of everything, and you need a good opportunity and a good car. And everything came together.
17: It is Meyer Shank Racing's second IndyCar victory, both of which have come at the Speedway, with Elio Castroneves capturing the glory in 2021. Castroneves, by the way, is now a minority owner with Meyer Shank. John Herrick, Network Indiana.
16: Memorial Day is a federal holiday that honors U.S. military members who died in service. And this year, today, it falls on its earliest possible date, giving people a long weekend before June begins. Network Indiana.

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This afternoon, mostly cloudy with a high near 82. Tonight, mostly cloudy with a low around 60. Looking ahead to Wednesday, partly sunny with a high near 84. Wednesday night will be mostly clear with a low around 58. Currently, it's 78 and overcast. I'm Bill Banks. 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
2: This is a Bloomberg Money Minute. Qualcomm, best known for its smartphone chips, reaching a deal with ByteDance, that's the Chinese owner of TikTok, to supply millions of AI chips for its artificial intelligence data centers. That deal has shares of Qualcomm up more than 5%, while elsewhere on Wall Street, stocks are mixed but mostly higher today on rising hopes for a deal that could end the U.S. war against Iran. Right now, the Dow is lower by a fifth of a percent. The Nasdaq, though, 1% higher. The S&P is up half a percent. Oil is slightly lower at $94 a barrel. Overnight, the U.S. and Iran were trading military strikes in the Strait of Hormuz. And Americans need to earn about $117,000 a year to afford the typical U.S. home for sale in April. Now that's down 2% from the $119,000 needed a year earlier, according to Redfin. The reasons? Incomes rose slightly in that time, while mortgage rates edged a little bit lower. Tom Busby, Bloomberg Radio.
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12: Introducing college students to a future in ag bioscience and mourning the loss of a prominent leader. This is Hoosier Ag Today. I'm Greg Allen. Ag bioscience careers are getting a closer look from Indiana college students thanks to a program from Agrinovus Indiana called Field Atlas. 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

0: online career tools, and peer ambassador programs, students can explore careers ranging from chemistry and biology to data science and engineering. According to Karis Witte, who oversees the Field Atlas program, last Thursday welcomed 20 new students to the program.
1: We kicked off our program yesterday with a networking dinner where we invited a lot of industry professionals to come sit down with company tour participants and have candid conversation and share their experiences. And then today we've had the opportunity to tour Elanco and United Animal Health. And so I think we welcomed 20 students from around 8 different campuses, all from different backgrounds and areas of study. And so it's been a really eye-opening and fantastic experience.
0: Witte says the goal is to help students understand how agriculture intersects with science, technology, and innovation.
1: There's so many indirect correlations between work in STEM or business or engineering, finance. There's opportunities for students from every major in the ag biosciences.
0: According to AgriNovus, Indiana is home to more than 97,000 ag bioscience jobs and more than 10,000 agribusiness companies statewide. Indiana's ag community is mourning the loss of a prominent leader, Janice Hiley, second vice president of Indiana Farm Bureau, passed away last week at the age of 57. C.J. Miller shares more on her life and legacy.
2: Great lady, friend, mentor.
3: That's Indiana Farm Bureau President Randy Crone remembering Hiley, who farmed with her family in Huntington County and was an agribusiness veteran. She was also known for her relentless passion and rapid rise to statewide leadership. Crone says her impact was felt the moment she walked into a room.
2: Once you got to know Janice, you could tell the passion that she had for agriculture and the love for agriculture and Farm Bureau.
3: Hiley married into a fifth-generation farm family and brought a unique dual perspective to her advocacy, having worked closely with farmers as a grain analyst assistant. Elected as second vice president in 2023, she also led the organization's Women's Leadership Committee, focusing on boosting safety programs and professional development. Crone says she also possessed a rare gift for bringing new people into the fold and boosting morale.
2: I think you talk to the Women's Leadership Committee, they're all really hurt by her loss, but a number of them have told me how she encouraged them. She'd meet strangers, and they weren't strangers for very long. And then she's like, oh, you got to come over here. I want to introduce you to somebody I just met. I think that just resonated around her, and she was very comfortable meeting people, talking agriculture.
3: Crone says that Indiana's ag landscape is undeniably better off because of her service.
2: I think everybody's goal is that you leave things better than you found it. And there is no doubt Janice left Indiana Farm Bureau and Indiana agriculture in a better place.
3: A celebration of life is scheduled for June 20th at First Christian Church in Warren, Indiana. Memorial contributions in Hiley's name are being directed to the Farm Bureau Foundation. I'm C.J. Miller.
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4: Turning now to funeral arrangements. 78-year-old Linda Sue Ledford Heron of Connersville passed away May 21st. Arrangements are pending at Frayne Mortuary in Winnemac. Memorial contributions may be made to First Church of the Nazarene in Connersville, or the Winnemac First United Methodist Church Care of God Squad Children's Ministry, or to the American Diabetes Association in memory of 78-year-old Linda Sue Ledford Heron of Connersville. 84-year-old John P. Falvey of Elkhart passed away February 23rd. There will be a memorial mass to take place at 11 a.m. Central Time this Thursday, May 28th, at St. Thomas Aquinas Catholic Church in Knox. M.C. Smith Funeral Home is handling arrangements for 84-year-old John P. Falvey of Elkhart. Remember, you can find complete obituary information online at WKVI.com.
5: I'm Ryan Martin on Hoosier Ag Today with Midday Market and Weather Analysis, brought to you by Louis Dreyfus in Claypool, currently paying a 15-cent positive basis versus the July futures for soybeans delivered through the rest of this month and in June. Call with questions 574-566-2113. Markets back in play after the extended holiday weekend. Corn, beans, and Chicago wheat all trading lower. Is there peace or is there not? It sounds like we're getting close to a peace accord over there, although the U.S. and Iran traded attacks overnight. Still, though, the crude oil market would suggest that the Strait of Hormuz is going to be opened or is open, as we're down about $2.50 a barrel on oil, corn, beans, and wheat following suit. Now, hard red winter wheat, definitely looking at the crop size and trying to decide where it needs to go. And bean oil is a little bit stronger, so it's not all red to the downside. But I do think that we're running out of new news this week so far. I'm Ryan Martin.
6: 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This afternoon, mostly cloudy with a high near 82. Tonight, mostly cloudy with a low around 60. Looking ahead to Wednesday, partly sunny with a high near 84. Wednesday night will be mostly clear with a low around 58. Currently, it's 78 and overcast. I'm Bill Banks. 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

0: Therese Crowley. Consumer confidence unexpectedly rising, highest since December, and oil prices sinking, with optimism for a U.S.-Iran peace deal. Fox's Jeff Paul in Dubai.
1: Leaders here in the Gulf are still hopeful and trying to actively work to get that U.S.-Iran peace deal across the line. We know a delegation from Tehran recently traveled to Qatar to continue diplomatic efforts there, but complicating this entire picture, those recent strikes carried out overnight by the U.S. military in southern Iran. U.S. military officials saying the strikes were carried out in self-defense, targeting missile launch sites and boats they say were laying mines in the Strait of Hormuz.
0: Summer reprieve for former FBI Director James Comey. A federal judge moved his trial from July to October in New Bern, North Carolina, for threatening the president with his post in Seychelles. President Trump has his biannual physical. America's listening to Fox News.
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6: You'll never forget what happened on Sunday. This is Network Indiana. I'm Ryan Hedrick in what was the closest finish in Indy 500 history. Felix Rosenquist was your winner Sunday at the Indianapolis Motor Speedway. John Herrick has more.
7: Rosenquist won it on a last lap shootout, just narrowly getting by David Malukas. And Rosenquist explained to the IMS radio network what he was feeling when it got down to crunch time.
8: Just so much has to happen. So much. You know, you need a little bit of luck. You need a bit of everything, and you need a good opportunity and a good car, and everything came together.
7: It is Meyer Shank Racing's second IndyCar victory, both of which have come at the Speedway, with Elio Castroneves capturing the glory in 2021. Castroneves, by the way, is now a minority owner with Meyer Shank. John Herrick, Network Indiana.
6: Memorial Day is a federal holiday that honors U.S. military members who died in service. And this year, today, it falls on its earliest possible date, giving people a long weekend before June begins. Network Indiana.

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1: Neglect charges are filed in a firearm incident. I'm Rusty Nixon, Max 98.3 FM News. May 22nd at 1 p.m., Plymouth police are called to the parking lot at 2125 North Oak Road for a report that two children ages 2 and 9 were left unattended in a car while the parent was in a meeting. While left unattended, the 2-year-old gained access to a loaded firearm and fired one round, striking the windshield. There were no injuries or other property damage. Aaron Lee, 34, of Crawfordsville, was taken into custody and charged with neglect of a dependent. It's a level 6 felony. Suspects are considered innocent until proven guilty in a court of law. May 23rd at approximately 12:15 a.m., Plymouth police were dispatched by Marshall County 911 to the intersection of Pierce and Gilmore Streets for a fight reportedly involving approximately 20 people. While en route, dispatch advised there were guns and pipes involved and that a vehicle was getting its windows smashed out. Dispatch reported there were up to 7 individuals with handguns. Upon arrival, officers located several people who had been involved in that altercation, along with unspent rounds in the roadway. In speaking with witnesses and victims, it was alleged by 2 individuals they had been pistol whipped and had a handgun put to the back of their head. They advised that some of the suspects ran into the residence at 200 Pierce Street. Officers attempted to make contact with the individuals inside the residence with no response. A search warrant was obtained. The Indiana State Police Emergency Response Team was contacted to assist in serving the warrant. It was alleged that there were up to 10 individuals in the residence, along with an unknown amount of weapons. While waiting for the ERT team, the front door opened and one subject exited while 2 were observed running to the back of the residence. Officers then entered the residence, located 5 individuals in a bedroom in the rear. The individuals would not comply with the officer's commands and a Marshall Sheriff's Deputy K-9 unit was deployed. 2 individuals who resisted were bitten by the K-9. All 5 were then detained and later taken into custody. Several handguns were also located inside the residence. 4 individuals were initially arrested and transported to the St. Joe Hospital ER for treatment and jail clearance. Some of the initial charges include intimidation with a deadly weapon, battery, public intoxication, minor consuming, obstruction of justice, criminal mischief, and resisting law enforcement. Plymouth police will continue to investigate that incident to determine if there are any further charges that need to be filed by the prosecutor's office. Further charges may occur after the investigation is complete and forwarded to the Marshall County Prosecutor's Office for review. Those initially arrested on varying charges are Austin C. Price, 19, of Plymouth, Elijah K. Wagner, 21, of Plymouth, Kylie E. Pitts, 21, of Plymouth, and Amro Y. Yassin, 20, of Plymouth. Suspects are considered innocent until proven guilty in a court of law. Next brown bag lunch and lecture event will be on the Constitution. I'm Rusty Nixon, Max 98.3 FM News. Marshall County Historical Society is announcing the 3rd in its America's 250 Brown Bag Lunch and Lecture Series, featuring presentations on the Revolutionary Warrior. The next brown bag event is on Friday, June 12th from noon to 1. Join Judge Matthew Sarber for an engaging look at the U.S. Constitution, its founding ideas, the influence of the Federalist Papers, and the framework that shaped the government. Judge Sarber will also connect those principles to today's world, leading what is anticipated to be a thought-provoking discussion and Q&A inspired by current events. The event will be held at the Marshall County Historical Society and Museum, 123 North Michigan Street in Plymouth. Pack a lunch and learn from us. For more information, call 574-936-2306. I'm Rusty Nixon, Max 98.3 FM News. 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
2: I'm Ryan Martin on Hoosier Ag Today with Midday Market and Weather Analysis, brought to you by Louis Dreyfus in Claypool, currently paying a 15-cent positive basis versus the July futures for soybeans delivered through the rest of this month and in June. Call with questions 574-566-2113. Markets back in play after the extended holiday weekend. Corn, beans, and Chicago wheat all trading lower. Is there peace or is there not? It sounds like we're getting close to a peace accord over there, although the U.S. and Iran traded attacks overnight. Still, though, the crude oil market would suggest that the Strait of Hormuz is going to be opened or is open, as we're down about $2.50 a barrel on oil, corn, beans, and wheat following suit. Now, hard red winter wheat, definitely looking at the crop size and trying to decide where it needs to go. And bean oil is a little bit stronger, so it's not all red to the downside. But I do think that we're running out of new news this week so far. I'm Ryan Mark.
3: 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This afternoon, mostly cloudy with a high near 82. Tonight, mostly cloudy with a low around 60. Looking ahead to Wednesday, partly sunny with a high near 84. Wednesday night will be mostly clear with a low around 58. Currently, it's 78 and overcast. I'm Bill Banks. 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
2: This is a Bloomberg Money Minute. Qualcomm, best known for its smartphone chips, reaching a deal with ByteDance, that's the Chinese owner of TikTok, to supply millions of AI chips for its artificial intelligence data centers. That deal has shares of Qualcomm up more than 5%, while elsewhere on Wall Street, stocks are mixed but mostly higher today on rising hopes for a deal that could end the U.S. war against Iran. Right now, the Dow is lower by a fifth of a percent. The Nasdaq, though, 1% higher. The S&P is up half a percent. Oil is slightly lower at $94 a barrel. Overnight, the U.S. and Iran were trading military strikes in the Strait of Hormuz. And Americans need to earn about $117,000 a year to afford the typical U.S. home for sale in April. Now that's down 2% from the $119,000 needed a year earlier, according to Redfin. The reasons? Incomes rose slightly in that time, while mortgage rates edged a little bit lower. Tom Busby, Bloomberg Radio.
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7: This is Hoosier Ag Today's Tuesday Farm Market Preview. It will be a short week of trade starting today after yesterday's day off for Memorial Day. Joining us is Brian Basting, Advanced Trading, and I suppose we'll look at the usual suspects for market direction today, Brian.
8: No question. After a holiday weekend, the market will come in and look at the latest geopolitical news. Stop trading at 2:20 p.m. on Friday. A lot has changed, or like could have changed over the weekend. We'll take a look at that as the new trading week begins. Crop progress report comes out at 4 p.m. Eastern time here. We'll take a look at crop progress in terms of corn planting. We looked for that top 90%. Beans probably in the mid to upper 80s. Had a good week of planting in many areas last week. We'll also be looking this week, Andy, at any export sales news. We did see some export sales announcements on Friday in response to those lower prices last week. It'll be interesting to see if we'll see follow-through buying throughout the week here.
7: That's Brian Basting, and I'm Ian DeEubank. Hoosier Ag Today, Indiana's Farm Network.
9: I'm Ryan Martin on Hoosier Ag Today with Midday Market and Weather Analysis, brought to you by Louis Dreyfus in Claypool, currently paying a 15 cent positive basis versus the July futures for soybeans delivered through the rest of this month and in June. Call with questions 574-566-2113. Markets back in play after the extended holiday weekend. Corn, beans, and Chicago wheat all trading lower. Is there peace or is there not? It sounds like we're getting close to a peace accord over there, although the U.S. and Iran traded attacks overnight. Still, though, the crude oil market would suggest that the Strait of Hormuz is going to be opened or is open, as we're down about $2.50 a barrel on oil, corn, beans, and wheat following suit. Now, hard red winter wheat, definitely looking at the crop size and trying to decide where it needs to go. And bean oil is a little bit stronger, so it's not all red to the downside. But I do think that we're running out of new news this week so far. I'm Ryan Martin.
10: 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This afternoon, mostly cloudy with a high near 82. Tonight, mostly cloudy with a low around 60. Looking ahead to Wednesday, partly sunny with a high near 84. Wednesday night will be mostly clear with a low around 58. Currently, it's 78 and overcast. I'm Bill Banks. For your local forecast 24/7, visit WKVI.com.

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2: Saw ball action last night at Plymouth. Game number one, the Plymouth Lady Pilgrims take a 13-3 win over Culver Academy. Max 98.3 player of the game, Ivy Stackhouse, had a couple of triples on the night. Pitch. That one hit high and deep to center. I think that's getting out of here, and it doesn't. Bounces off the center field fence. Stackhouse isn't even going to slow down. Headed straight for third. She'll slide in safely with her second triple of the game. Another bowl of Wheaties for breakfast. That would have been out of here. Tonight we're back at Plymouth as the Lady Pilgrims move on to the semifinal round. They'll take on Glenn in a rematch of last year's semifinal. That game will start right around 7:30. Our pregame a little before that. And first game tomorrow night features Mishawaka Marion and South Bend St. Joe. That one starts at 5:30. Max 98.3 coverage of IHSAA softball action continues tomorrow. Plymouth versus Glenn with a 7:30 start at Centennial Park in Plymouth. That's your sports check. 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I'm Rusty Nixon, Max 98.3, part of the winning team at Kankakee Valley Broadcasting.
3: ABC News, I'm Chuck Sievertson. The stethoscope crowd is going over the nation's chief executive a routine annual physical and dental exam at Walter Reed Military Hospital in Maryland, his third dental exam in 5 months. Iran is calling yesterday's U.S. air attacks a gross violation of the ceasefire. The Pentagon calls them defensive. The president saying progress is being made in talks with Iran. No deadlines, says ABC News White House correspondent Karen Travers.
4: We don't see another date certain from the president of Iran has until this time. Iran has this window in order to make a deal. He has put deadlines in the past only to see them come and go. And now at this point, it is not clear if there is a idea in the president's mind of when this has to get done by.
3: U.S. and global crude oil are trading a little lower, but are still way up since before the Iran war. The national average of a gallon of regular grade gasoline, now $4.45, according to Gas Buddy. This is ABC News. Officials in Belgium say four people were killed, including two children, in a crash involving a school bus and a train. Train estimated to be traveling at about 75 miles per hour at the time of the crash. The Deep South bracing for a new round of heavy rain and thunderstorms today following deadly storms over the holiday weekend. ABC's Lindsay Tuckman.
5: Days of severe weather in the Deep South, triggering flash flooding. The storms turning deadly near Hattiesburg, Mississippi. And in South Carolina, a woman was killed at a restaurant after authorities say strong winds sent a patio umbrella airborne, striking her in the neck. The restaurant, which had opened just one day earlier, saying, "Our hearts are with the family, friends, and loved ones affected by the tragic incident."
3: In parts of Europe, heat is the issue. France, Spain, and the UK are breaking temperature records for a third straight day. Temperatures are about 20 degrees higher than normal for this time of year. Chuck Sievertson, ABC News.
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9: 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This is Network Indiana. I'm Ryan Hedrick in what was the closest finish in Indy 500 history. Felix Rosenquist was your winner Sunday at the Indianapolis Motor Speedway. John Herrick has more.
10: Rosenquist won it on a last lap shootout, just narrowly getting by David Malukas. And Rosenquist explained to the IMS radio network what he was feeling when it got down to crunch time.
11: Just so much has to happen. So much, you know, you need a little bit of luck, need a bit of everything, and you need a good opportunity and a good car, and everything came together.
10: It is Meyer Shank Racing's second IndyCar victory, both of which have come at the Speedway, with Elio Castroneves capturing the glory in 2021. Castroneves, by the way, is now a minority owner with Meyer Shank. John Herrick, Network Indiana.
9: Memorial Day is a federal holiday that honors U.S. military members who died in service. And this year, today, it falls on its earliest possible date, giving people a long weekend before June begins. Network Indiana.

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1: A release from the LaPorte County Sheriff's Office shared an update on Deputy John Samuelson. Reports indicate that Samuelson was shot by a Chicago man who Samuelson had transported to the hospital after believing him to be a stranded motorist. I'm Becca Shepherd for Stark County Family Dentistry from the WKVI Information Center. The suspect, 22-year-old Sherrod L. Grafton of Chicago, reportedly fled the scene after the shooting and is now facing charges that include attempted murder. The press release from the LaPorte County Sheriff's Office indicates that Deputy Samuelson was airlifted to Memorial Hospital in South Bend following the shooting, where he underwent approximately 8 hours of surgery. Medical staff remain optimistic regarding his recovery, and his condition has been described as critical but stable. Deputy Samuelson is a 12-year veteran of the LaPorte County Sheriff's Office who currently serves as a member of the agency's Highway Interdiction Unit. He's also the handler for K-9 Bosco and is designated as a U.S. Drug Enforcement Administration Task Force officer out of the Merrillville District Office. The Stark County Coroner's Office announced on Saturday that it is taking part in a unique initiative. The Compassionate Afghans and Quilts program is designed to provide handmade quilts and afghans to families during a time of loss. The handmade blankets will replace traditional sterile coverings and help provide families with a sense of comfort and compassion. The coroner's office is reaching out to the community to help with this initiative. Those wishing to help can do so in three different ways. Volunteer crafting. You can crochet, knit, or sew and donate afghans and quilts to the program. Donating. You can contribute craft materials or funding to support the program and its mission. And spreading the word. Sharing the initiative with others helps to ensure its success. Those with any questions can reach out to the county coroner, April Wilhelm, at awilhelm@stark.in.gov or at 574-806-1771. Both that email address and phone number can also be found online at wkvi.com. A release from the Plymouth Police Department reports that on May 21st, around 11:35 p.m., deputies responded to the Days Inn in Plymouth after a call reported a suspect trying to gain entry into a room. Dispatch advised that a male subject could be heard in the background hitting and kicking at the door. Upon the officer's arrival, the suspect was not at the room. The suspect, who was identified as Brian M. Shepherd of North Judson, was located on the sidewalk in front of Christo's Family Restaurant, intoxicated. Shepherd was detained. Upon questioning the adult female and two juveniles in the hotel room, it was learned that a battery had taken place. Shepherd was transported to the Marshall County Jail and lodged on the charges of domestic battery in the presence of a minor and public intoxication. A reminder that all suspects are assumed innocent until proven guilty in a court of law. The Indiana Department of Transportation has announced that its contractor will be conducting overnight lane closures on I-94 eastbound between mile marker 29 and 34, which is east of State Road 49 and west of U.S. 421, for one night, either on or after today, Tuesday, May 26th, in order to set up a new traffic configuration. These alternating lane closures will occur on I-94 from 9 p.m. to 5 a.m. Motorists should be prepared for changing traffic layouts during this time, and the work is weather-dependent and may be rescheduled. I-94 will maintain two travel lanes in each direction during the construction, with lane shifts to accommodate the location of the work zone. Additional overnight lane closures will be used as needed in order to reconfigure the work zone setup or for other construction tasks. More information, including a map of the area that will be affected, can be found online at WKVI.com. WKVI news and information on the hour is brought to you by Dr. Andrew Frazier and the staff over at Stark County Family Dentistry in Knox. Now in their location on Highway 35 next to First Source Bank. Their office phone number is 574-212-2008. I'm Becca Shepherd from the WKVI Information Center. 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
2: I'm Ryan Martin on Hoosier Ag Today with Midday Market and Weather Analysis, brought to you by Louis Dreyfus in Claypool, currently paying a 15-cent positive basis versus the July futures for soybeans delivered through the rest of this month and in June. Call with questions 574-566-2113. Markets back in play after the extended holiday weekend. Corn, beans, and Chicago wheat all trading lower. Is there peace or is there not? It sounds like we're getting close to a peace accord over there, although The U.S. and Iran traded attacks overnight. Still, though, the crude oil market would suggest that the Strait of Hormuz is going to be opened or is open, as we're down about $2.50 a barrel on oil, corn, beans, and wheat following suit. Now, hard red winter wheat, definitely looking at the crop size and trying to decide where it needs to go. And bean oil is a little bit stronger, so it's not all red to the downside. But I do think that we're running out of new news this week so far. I'm Ryan Martin.
3: 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This afternoon, mostly cloudy with a high near 82. Tonight, mostly cloudy with a low around 60. Looking ahead to Wednesday, partly sunny with a high near 84. Wednesday night will be mostly clear with a low around 58. Currently, it's 78 and overcast. I'm Bill Banks. 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
1: This is a Bloomberg Money Minute. Qualcomm, best known for its smartphone chips, reaching a deal with ByteDance, that's the Chinese owner of TikTok, to supply millions of AI chips for its artificial intelligence data centers. That deal has shares of Qualcomm up more than 5%, while elsewhere on Wall Street, stocks are mixed but mostly higher today on rising hopes for a deal that could end the U.S. war against Iran. Right now, the Dow is lower by a fifth of a percent. The Nasdaq, though, 1% higher. The S&P is up 0.5%. Oil is slightly lower at $94 a barrel. Overnight, the U.S. and Iran were trading military strikes in the Strait of Hormuz. And Americans need to earn about $117,000 a year to afford the typical U.S. home for sale in April. Now that's down 2% from the $119,000 needed a year earlier, according to Redfin. The reasons? Incomes rose slightly in that time, while mortgage rates edged a little bit lower. Tom Busby, Bloomberg Radio.
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15: ABC News, I'm Chuck Sievertson. Where tens of thousands are evacuated in Orange County, California, the threat of a major explosion has been lowered at the damaged toxic chemical tank at a military aircraft factory. Fire Captain Weihao Huang.
16: I continue to work on mitigating what's going on with Tank 1.
15: Crews are responding to a chemical explosion at a pulp and paper mill in Longview, Washington. Fire officials say there are injuries, some of them serious. Early voting underway in the South Carolina primaries. State lawmakers debate whether to redraw the congressional map. Democratic Congressman James Clyburn blasting the Republican effort at a news conference today. What to be done?
17: The first one is to challenge the process. Are you going to throw our votes out?
15: The Supreme Court today refused to intervene in a discrimination lawsuit by former Miami Dolphins head coach Brian Flores, who's black, against the NFL. This is ABC News. The World Health Organization says the Ebola outbreak is moving faster than they can contain it. The U.S. is requiring screenings at three international airports around the country for those who may have been exposed. World Cup concerns, too, says ABC's Faith Abube, outside the CDC in Atlanta.
18: The White House is now warning the Congolese soccer team, which is currently in Belgium, that their players could be denied entry into the U.S. if they return to their home country before the FIFA matches begin here on June 11th. But despite all this anxiety and all these warnings, health officials do say that on a global level, the threat of Ebola remains low for now.
15: ABC's Faith Abube. Rescuers are trying to reach seven villagers trapped inside a flooded cave in Laos for the seventh day today. Terrain is rough and bad weather isn't helping. Flash flooding has blocked an exit. The seven people went into the cave looking for gold. Chuck Sievertson, ABC News.
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21: You'll never forget what happened on Sunday. This is Network Indiana. I'm Ryan Hedrick in what was the closest finish in Indy 500 history. Felix Rosenquist was your winner Sunday at the Indianapolis Motor Speedway. John Herrick has more.
22: Rosenquist won it on a last lap shootout, just narrowly getting by David Malukas. And Rosenquist explained to the IMS radio network what he was feeling when it got down to crunch time.
23: Just so much has to happen. So much. You know, you need a little bit of luck. You need a bit of everything, and you need a good opportunity and a good car, and everything came together.
22: It is Meyer Shank Racing's second IndyCar victory, both of which have come at the Speedway, with Elio Castroneves capturing the glory in 2021. Castroneves, by the way, is now a minority owner with Meyer Shank. John Herrick, Network Indiana.
21: Memorial Day is a federal holiday that honors U.S. military members who died in service. And this year, today, it falls on its earliest possible date, giving people a long weekend before June begins. Network Indiana.

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1: I'm Ryan Martin on Hoosier Ag Today with Midday Market and Weather Analysis, brought to you by Louis Dreyfus in Claypool, currently paying a 15-cent positive basis versus the July futures for soybeans delivered through the rest of this month and in June. Call with questions 574-566-2113. Markets back in play after the extended holiday weekend. Corn, beans, and Chicago wheat all trading lower. Is there peace or is there not? It sounds like we're getting close to a peace accord over there, although the U.S. and Iran traded attacks overnight. Still, though, the crude oil market would suggest that the Strait of Hormuz is going to be opened or is open, as we're down about $2.50 a barrel on oil, corn, beans, and wheat following suit. Now, hard red winter wheat, definitely looking at the crop size and trying to decide where it needs to go. And bean oil is a little bit stronger, so it's not all red to the downside. But I do think that we're running out of new news this week so far. I'm Ryan.
2: From the Tri-County Weather Center, I'm Bill Banks on All News 1520 WKVI. 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This afternoon, mostly cloudy with a high near 82. Tonight, mostly cloudy with a low around 60. Looking ahead to Wednesday, partly sunny with a high near 84. Wednesday night will be mostly clear with a low around 58. Currently, it's 78 and overcast. I'm Bill Banks. 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
2: This is a Bloomberg Money Minute. The Trump administration is now looking to put a government-wide non-disclosure agreement into effect for all federal workers in an effort to crack down on high-profile unauthorized leaks of sensitive data and policies in recent months. Hopes are on the rise for some kind of peace deal between the U.S. and Iran and a reopening of that critical Strait of Hormuz, despite a flare-up of military strikes between those two countries overnight near that waterway. And as Wall Street kicks off this holiday-shortened week, right now the Dow at this hour is down 0.3%. The tech-heavy Nasdaq, though, up 0.8%. The S&P 500 up 0.4%. And oil is lower. It's right around $94 a barrel. Just months into the job, the British oil giant BP has fired the chairman of its board over what it calls serious concerns about governance standards, oversight, and conduct. It's a real challenge for CEO Meg O'Neill, Big Oil's first female leader, on the job for 1 month. Tom Busby, Bloomberg Radio.
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1: Mourning the loss of Indiana Ag leader Janice Hiley. I'm CJ Miller, and this is Hoosier Ag Today News, brought to you by the Purdue Extension Farm Stress Team. When you're alone in the tractor, remember you have a team of people behind you. We're in this together.
2: Once you got to know Janice, you could tell the passion that she had for agriculture and Farm Bureau.
1: That's Indiana Farm Bureau President Randy Crone remembering Hiley, who farmed with her family in Huntington County and was an agribusiness veteran. She was elected second vice president of Indiana Farm Bureau in 2023 and also led the organization's Women's Leadership Committee. Crone says that Indiana's ag landscape is undeniably better off because of her service.
2: I think everybody's goal is that you leave things better than you found it. And there is no doubt Janice left Indiana Farm Bureau and Indiana agriculture in a better place.
1: 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I'm CJ Miller, Hoosier Ag Today News.
3: Turning out of funeral arrangements. 78-year-old Linda Sue Ledford Heron of Connersville passed away May 21st. Arrangements are pending at Frayne Mortuary in Winnemac. Memorial contributions may be made to First Church of the Nazarene in Connersville or the Winnemac First United Methodist Church Care of God Squad Children's Ministry or to the American Diabetes Association in memory of 78-year-old Linda Sue Ledford Heron of Connersville. 84-year-old John P. Falvey of Elkhart passed away February 23rd. There will be a memorial mass to take place at 11 a.m. Central Time this Thursday, May 28th at St. Thomas Aquinas Catholic Church in Knox. MC Smith Funeral Home is handling arrangements for 84-year-old John P. Falvey of Elkhart. Remember, you can find complete obituary information online at WKVI.com.
4: I'm Ryan Martin on Hoosier Ag Today with Midday Market and Weather Analysis, brought to you by Louis Dreyfus in Claypool, currently paying a 15-cent positive basis versus the July futures for soybeans delivered through the rest of this month and in June. Call with questions 574-566-2113. Markets back in play after the extended holiday weekend. Corn, beans, and Chicago wheat all trading lower. Is there peace or is there not? It sounds like we're getting close to a peace accord over there, although the U.S. and Iran traded attacks overnight. Still, though, the crude oil market would suggest that the Strait of Hormuz is going to be opened or is open, as we're down about $2.50 a barrel on oil, corn, beans, and wheat following suit. Now, hard red winter wheat, definitely looking at the crop size and trying to decide where it needs to go. And bean oil is a little bit stronger, so it's not all red to the downside. But I do think that we're running out of new news this week so far. I'm Ryan Martin.
5: 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This afternoon, mostly cloudy with a high near 82. Tonight, mostly cloudy with a low around 60. Looking ahead to Wednesday, partly sunny with a high near 84. Wednesday night will be mostly clear with a low around 58. Currently, it's 78 and overcast. I'm Bill Banks. 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

0: Anthony Angelosi. A couple rulings out of the Supreme Court today. And one, the justices are not allowing Florida to sue to stop California and Washington from issuing commercial driver's licenses to truck drivers in the U.S. illegally.
1: Florida's complaint was originally filed after an illegal migrant from India who could neither speak nor read English, but who was driving a big rig, caused a deadly crash in Florida.
0: It's Fox's Eben Brown. In another case,
2: the Trump administration in 2020 banned immigration judges from publicly speaking or publishing anything about immigration law or the agencies employing them without prior Justice Department permission. The policy continued under the Biden administration and still stands with the Supreme Court ruling, at least for now. It doesn't address the legality of the policy. It sends the case back to an appeals court that last year questioned its legality and ordered more fact-finding.
0: Fox's Chris Foster. 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
6: You'll never forget what happened on Sunday. This is Network Indiana. I'm Ryan Hedrick in what was the closest finish in Indy 500 history. Felix Rosenquist was your winner Sunday at the Indianapolis Motor Speedway. John Herrick has more.
7: Rosenquist won it on a last lap shootout, just narrowly getting by David Malukas. And Rosenquist explained to the IMS radio network what he was feeling when it got down to crunch time.
8: Just so much has to happen, so much. You know, you need a little bit of luck, need a bit of everything, and you need a good opportunity and a good car, and everything came together.
7: It is Meyer Shank Racing's second IndyCar victory, both of which have come at the Speedway, with Elio Castroneves capturing the glory in 2021. Castroneves, by the way, is now a minority owner with Meyer Shank. John Herrick, Network Indiana.
6: Memorial Day is a federal holiday that honors U.S. military members who died in service. In this year, today, it falls on its earliest possible date, giving people a long weekend before June begins. Network Indiana.

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1: I'm Ryan Martin on Hoosier Ag Today with Midday Market and Weather Analysis, brought to you by Louis Dreyfus in Claypool, currently paying a 15 cent positive basis versus the July futures for soybeans delivered through the rest of this month and in June. Call with questions 574-566-2113. Markets back in play after the extended holiday weekend. Corn, beans, and Chicago wheat all trading lower. Is there peace or is there not? It sounds like we're getting close to a peace accord over there, although the U.S. and Iran traded attacks overnight. Still, though, the crude oil market would suggest that the Strait of Hormuz is going to be opened or is open, as we're down about $2.50 a barrel on oil, corn, beans, and wheat following suit. Now, hard red winter wheat, definitely looking at the crop size and trying to decide where it needs to go. And bean oil is a little bit stronger, so it's not all red to the downside. But I do think that we're running out of new news this week so far. I'm Ryan.
2: From the Tri-County Weather Center, I'm Bill Banks on All News 1520 WKVI. 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This afternoon, mostly cloudy with a high near 82. Tonight, mostly cloudy with a low around 60. Looking ahead to Wednesday, partly sunny with a high near 84. Wednesday night will be mostly clear with a low around 58. Currently, it's 78 and overcast. I'm Bill Banks. 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
2: This is a Bloomberg Money Minute. The Trump administration is now looking to put a government-wide non-disclosure agreement into effect for all federal workers in an effort to crack down on high-profile unauthorized leaks of sensitive data and policies in recent months. Hopes are on the rise for some kind of peace deal between the U.S. and Iran and a reopening of that critical Strait of Hormuz, despite a flare-up of military strikes between those two countries overnight near that waterway. And as Wall Street kicks off this holiday-shortened week, right now the Dow at this hour is down 0.3%. The tech-heavy NASDAQ, though, up 0.8%. The S&P 500 up 0.4%. And oil is lower. It's right around $94 a barrel. Just months into the job, the British oil giant BP has fired the chairman of its board over what it calls serious concerns about governance standards, oversight, and conduct. It's a real challenge for CEO Meg O'Neill, Big Oil's first female leader, on the job for 1 month. Tom Busby, Bloomberg Radio.
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6: Mourning the loss of Indiana Ag leader Janice Hiley. I'm CJ Miller, and this is Hoosier Ag Today News, brought to you by the Purdue Extension Farm Stress Team. When you're alone in the tractor, remember, you have a team of people behind you. We're in this together.
7: Once you got to know Janice, you could tell the passion that she had for agriculture and Farm Bureau.
6: That's Indiana Farm Bureau President Randy Crone remembering Hiley, who farmed with her family in Huntington County and was an agribusiness veteran. She was elected second vice president of Indiana Farm Bureau in 2023 and also led the organization's Women's Leadership Committee. Crone says that Indiana's ag landscape is undeniably better off because of her service.
7: I think everybody's goal is that you leave things better than you found it. And there is no doubt Janice left Indiana Farm Bureau and Indiana agriculture in a better place.
6: Read more at HoosierAgToday.com. I'm CJ Miller, Hoosier Ag Today News.
8: I'm Ryan Martin on Hoosier Ag Today with Midday Market and Weather Analysis, brought to you by Louis Dreyfus in Claypool, currently paying a 15 cent positive basis versus the July futures for soybeans delivered through the rest of this month and in June. Call with questions 574-566-2113. Markets back in play after the extended holiday weekend. Corn, beans, and Chicago wheat all trading lower. Is there peace or is there not? It sounds like we're getting close to a peace accord over there, although the U.S. and Iran traded attacks overnight. Still, though, the crude oil market would suggest that the Strait of Hormuz is going to be opened or is open, as we're down about $2.50 a barrel on oil, corn, beans, and wheat following suit. Now, hard red winter wheat, definitely looking at the crop size and trying to decide where it needs to go. And bean oil is a little bit stronger, so it's not all red to the downside. But I do think that we're running out of new news this week so far. I'm Ryan Martin.
9: 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This afternoon, mostly cloudy with a high near 82. Tonight, mostly cloudy with a low around 60. Looking ahead to Wednesday, partly sunny with a high near 84. Wednesday night will be mostly clear with a low around 58. Currently, it's 78 and overcast. I'm Bill Banks. 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
2: Saw ball action last night at Plymouth. Game number one, the Plymouth Lady Pilgrims take a 13-3 win over Culver Academy. Max 98.3 player of the game, Ivy Stackhouse, had a couple of triples on the night. Pitch. That one hit high and deep to center. I think that's getting out of here, and it doesn't. Bounces off the center field fence. Stackhouse isn't even going to slow down. Headed straight for third. She'll slide in safely with her second triple of the game. Another bowl of Wheaties for breakfast. That would have been out of here. Tonight we're back at Plymouth as the Lady Pilgrims move on to the semifinal round. They'll take on Glenn in a rematch of last year's semifinal. That game will start right around 7:30, our pregame a little before that. And first game tomorrow night features Mishawaka Marion and South Bend St. Joe. That one starts at 5:30. Max 98.3 coverage of IHSAA softball action continues tomorrow. Plymouth versus Glenn with a 7:30 start at Centennial Park in Plymouth. That's your sports check. Don't forget, you want sports news 24/7, and who doesn't? 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I'm Rusty Nixon, Max 98.3, part of the winning team at Kankakee Valley Broadcasting.
3: ABC News, I'm Chuck Sievertson. Where tens of thousands are evacuated in Orange County, California, the threat of a major explosion has been lowered at the damaged toxic chemical tank at a military aircraft factory. Fire Captain Weihao Huang.
4: I continue to work on mitigating what's going on with Tank 1.
3: Crews are responding to a chemical explosion at a pulp and paper mill in Longview, Washington. Fire officials say there are injuries, some of them serious. Early voting underway in the South Carolina primaries. State lawmakers debate whether to redraw the congressional map. Democratic Congressman James Clyburn blasting the Republican effort at a news conference today. What to be done?
5: The first one is to challenge the process. Are you going to throw our votes out?
3: The Supreme Court today refused to intervene in a discrimination lawsuit by former Miami Dolphins head coach Brian Flores, who's black, against the NFL. This is ABC News. The World Health Organization says the Ebola outbreak is moving faster than they can contain it. The U.S. is requiring screenings at three international airports around the country for those who may have been exposed. World Cup concerns, too, says ABC's Faith Abube, outside the CDC in Atlanta.
6: The White House is now warning the Congolese soccer team, which is currently in Belgium, that their players could be denied entry into the U.S. if they return to their home country before the FIFA matches begin here on June 11th. But despite all this anxiety and all these warnings, health officials do say that on a global level, the threat of Ebola remains low for now.
3: ABC's Faith Abube. Rescuers are trying to reach seven villagers trapped inside a flooded cave in Laos for the seventh day today. Terrain is rough and bad weather isn't helping. Flash flooding has blocked an exit. The seven people went into the cave looking for gold. Chuck Sievertson, ABC News.
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10: You'll never forget what happened on Sunday. This is Network Indiana. I'm Ryan Hedrick in what was the closest finish in Indy 500 history. Felix Rosenquist was your winner Sunday at the Indianapolis Motor Speedway. John Herrick has more.
0: Rosenquist won it on a last lap shootout, just narrowly getting by David Malukas. And Rosenquist explained to the IMS radio network what he was feeling when it got down to crunch time.
11: Just so much has to happen. So much. You know, you need a little bit of luck. You need a bit of everything, and you need a good opportunity and a good car, and everything came together.
0: It is Meyer Shank Racing's second IndyCar victory, both of which have come at the Speedway, with Elio Castroneves capturing the glory in 2021. Castroneves, by the way, is now a minority owner with Meyer Shank. John Herrick, Network Indiana.
10: Memorial Day is a federal holiday that honors U.S. military members who died in service. And this year, today, it falls on its earliest possible date, giving people a long weekend before June begins. Network Indiana.

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1: I'm Ryan Martin on Hoosier Ag Today with Midday Market and Weather Analysis, brought to you by Louis Dreyfus in Claypool, currently paying a 15 cent positive basis versus the July futures for soybeans delivered through the rest of this month and in June. Call with questions 574-566-2113. Markets back in play after the extended holiday weekend. Corn, beans, and Chicago wheat all trading lower. Is there peace or is there not? It sounds like we're getting close to a peace accord over there, although the U.S. and Iran traded attacks overnight. Still, though, the crude oil market would suggest that the Strait of Hormuz is going to be opened or is open, as we're down about $2.50 a barrel on oil, corn, beans, and wheat following suit. Now, hard red winter wheat, definitely looking at the crop size and trying to decide where it needs to go. And bean oil is a little bit stronger, so it's not all red to the downside. But I do think that we're running out of new news this week so far. I'm Ryan.
2: From the Tri-County Weather Center, I'm Bill Banks on All News 1520 WKVI. 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This afternoon, mostly cloudy with a high near 82. Tonight, mostly cloudy with a low around 60. Looking ahead to Wednesday, partly sunny with a high near 84. Wednesday night will be mostly clear with a low around 58. Currently, it's 78 and overcast. I'm Bill Banks. For your local forecast 24/7, visit WKVI.com.

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1: This is a Bloomberg Money Minute. The Trump administration is now looking to put a government-wide non-disclosure agreement into effect for all federal workers in an effort to crack down on high-profile unauthorized leaks of sensitive data and policies in recent months. Hopes are on the rise for some kind of peace deal between the U.S. and Iran and a reopening of that critical Strait of Hormuz, despite a flare-up of military strikes between those two countries overnight near that waterway. And as Wall Street kicks off this holiday-shortened week, right now the Dow at this hour is down 0.3%. The tech-heavy NASDAQ, though, up 0.8%. The S&P 500 up 0.4%. And oil is lower. It's right around $94 a barrel. Just months into the job, the British oil giant BP has fired the chairman of its board over what it calls serious concerns about governance standards, oversight, and conduct. It's a real challenge for CEO Meg O'Neill, Big Oil's first female leader, on the job for 1 month. Tom Busby, Bloomberg Radio.
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7: Mourning the loss of Indiana Ag leader Janice Hiley. I'm C.J. 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
7: That's Indiana Farm Bureau President Randy Crone remembering Hiley, who farmed with her family in Huntington County and was an agribusiness veteran. 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Crone says that Indiana's ag landscape is undeniably better off because of her service.
8: I think everybody's goal is that you leave things better than you found it. 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
7: Read more at HoosierAgToday.com. I'm C.J. Miller, Hoosier Ag Today News.
9: Turning now to funeral arrangements. 78-year-old Linda Sue Ledford Heron of Connorsville passed away May 21st. Arrangements are pending at Frayne Mortuary in Winnemac. Memorial contributions may be made to First Church of the Nazarene in Connorsville or the Winnemac First United Methodist Church Care of God Squad Children's Ministry, or to the American Diabetes Association in memory of 78-year-old Linda Sue Ledford Heron of Connersville. 84-year-old John P. Falvey of Elkhart passed away February 23rd. There will be a memorial mass to take place at 11 a.m. Central Time this Thursday, May 28th at St. Thomas Aquinas Catholic Church in Knox. MC Smith Funeral Home is handling arrangements for 84-year-old John P. Falvey of Elkhart. Remember, you can find complete obituary information online at WKVI.com.
10: I'm Ryan Martin on Hoosier Ag Today with Midday Market and Weather Analysis, brought to you by Louis Dreyfus in Claypool, currently paying a 15-cent positive basis versus the July futures for soybeans delivered through the rest of this month and in June. Call with questions 574-566-2113. Markets back in play after the extended holiday weekend. Corn, beans, and Chicago wheat all trading lower. Is there peace or is there not? It sounds like we're getting close to a peace accord over there, although the U.S. and Iran traded attacks overnight. Still, though, the crude oil market would suggest that the Strait of Hormuz is going to be opened or is open, as we're down about $2.50 a barrel on oil, corn, beans, and wheat following suit. Now, hard red winter wheat, definitely looking at the crop size and trying to decide where it needs to go. And bean oil is a little bit stronger, so it's not all red to the downside. But I do think that we're running out of new news this week so far. I'm Ryan Martin.
11: From the Tri-County Weather Center, I'm Bill Banks on All News 1520 WKVI. 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This afternoon, mostly cloudy with a high near 82. Tonight, mostly cloudy with a low around 60. Looking ahead to Wednesday, partly sunny with a high near 84. Wednesday night will be mostly clear with a low around 58. Currently, it's 78 and overcast. I'm Bill Banks. 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
0: Congratulations to our final Tyler Roth WKVI Athlete of the Week for the 2025-2026 season. It's Logan Turkovitz. He's the South Central volleyball star that broke so many records there at South Central, but also made his mark not only in the Porter County Conference, but throughout the state of Indiana. This season, he had 399 kills. That averaged 4.2 kills per set. That was good enough for third in the state of Indiana. He set the South Central school season record with a hitting percentage of .313. That was good enough for 24th in Indiana. He also set the season record there at South Central with 60 aces. Good enough for 14th in the state of Indiana. He also broke a school season record of 237 digs and 45 blocks. He set a match record for 24 kills versus Boone Grove. And then career-wise, he broke the school record for career kills, setting it at over 1,000, 1,008, and career aces, 135. He also had 106 career blocks and 772 career digs. He was the Porter County Conference MVP, and he is our final Tyler Roth WKVI Athlete of the Week. We'll get with Mr. Turkovitz this coming weekend on the Saturday Sports Line. Earlier on in the show, as we set the table for the Tyler Roth WKVI Athlete of the Year announcement, that is all happening this coming Saturday for the final Saturday Sports Line of the year. We're so excited. Join us this Saturday at 9 a.m. Eastern, 8 a.m. Central on 99.3 FM, WKVI.com, streaming throughout the world. That's your Sports Check. I'm Mitch Columbia.
1: AP News. I'm Ed Donahue. President Trump wrapped up a three-hour visit to Walter Reed National Military Medical Center for what the White House describes as preventative medical and dental exams. In a social media post after the visit, the 79-year-old president said everything checked out perfectly. It was the president's fourth publicly disclosed medical exam since returning to office 16 months ago. President Trump insists a peace deal is close on the 88th day of the Iran war, but Iran is denouncing U.S. strikes a day earlier as a sign of bad faith and unreliability as negotiations continue. Thousands of people who live near a damaged hazardous chemical tank in Southern California still can't return home, even as officials say the risk of a catastrophic explosion had largely passed. Orange County Health Director Regina Chisneo Kwong says all residents who are returning home should feel safe.
2: There was no contamination. There were no fumes. There were no vapors that came from this incident. There was no leak. So it should be, you should feel comfortable going home, even if you're across the street from that new zone line.
1: 16,000 people living closest to the aerospace plant can't go home just yet. Authorities say several people suffered chemical burns and inhalation injuries when a tank containing hazardous liquid imploded at a pulp and paper mill in Washington State. The Secretary of State in Maine says an initiative intended to limit transgender students' ability to take part in sports has been removed from the ballot because of invalid signatures. President Trump announced the U.S. is admitting 10,000 additional white South Africans as refugees, citing persecution in their home country. This decision comes as the administration blocks refugees from other countries. A cruise ship at the center of the deadly hantavirus outbreak is undergoing further cleaning before it returns to its home port. It's docked in the Netherlands. This is AP News. The AP's Julie Walker reports the Supreme Court refuses to take up a discrimination lawsuit against the NFL by former Miami Dolphins coach Brian Flores,
3: allowing the case to move toward trial. The justices Tuesday rebuffing an appeal from the league, which wanted to go to arbitration rather than open court in New York. Flores in 2022 suing the NFL and three teams, alleging racism regarding hiring practices when it comes to black coaches. Joining the lawsuit, fellow black coaches Steve Wilks and Ray Horton. The NFL says while it respects the Supreme Court decision, it's prepared to defend itself as the case proceeds. Julie Walker, New York.
1: BP has ousted its chairman over what it calls serious concerns related to important governance standards, oversight, and conduct. Albert Manifold was only on the job for a year. His hiring was criticized by environmentalists. I'm Ed Donahue, AP News.
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8: You'll never forget what happened on Sunday. This is Network Indiana. I'm Ryan Hedrick in what was the closest finish in Indy 500 history. Felix Rosenquist was your winner Sunday at the Indianapolis Motor Speedway. John Herrick has more.
9: Rosenquist won it on a last lap shootout, just narrowly getting by David Malukas. And Rosenquist explained to the IMS radio network what he was feeling when it got down to crunch time.
10: Just so much has to happen, so much. You know, you need a little bit of luck, need a bit of everything, and you need a good opportunity and a good car, and everything came together.
9: It is Meyer Shank Racing's second IndyCar victory, both of which have come at the Speedway, with Elio Castroneves capturing the glory in 2021. Castroneves, by the way, is now a minority owner with Meyer Shank. John Herrick, Network Indiana.
8: Memorial Day is a federal holiday that honors U.S. military members who died in service. And this year, today, it falls on its earliest possible date, giving people a long weekend before June begins. Network Indiana.

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1: I'm Ryan Martin on Hoosier Ag Today with Midday Market and Weather Analysis, brought to you by Louis Dreyfus in Claypool, currently paying a 15-cent positive basis versus the July futures for soybeans delivered through the rest of this month and in June. Call with questions 574-566-2113. Markets back in play after the extended holiday weekend. Corn, beans, and Chicago wheat all trading lower. Is there peace or is there not? It sounds like we're getting close to a peace accord over there, although the U.S. and Iran traded attacks overnight. Still, though, the crude oil market would suggest that the Strait of Hormuz is going to be opened or is open, as we're down about $2.50 a barrel on oil, corn, beans, and wheat following suit. Now, hard red winter wheat, definitely looking at the crop size and trying to decide where it needs to go. And bean oil is a little bit stronger, so it's not all red to the downside. But I do think that we're running out of new news this week so far. I'm Ryan.
2: From the Tri-County Weather Center, I'm Bill Banks on All News 1520 WKVI. 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This afternoon, mostly cloudy with a high near 82. Tonight, mostly cloudy with a low around 60. Looking ahead to Wednesday, partly sunny with a high near 84. Wednesday night will be mostly clear with a low around 58. Currently, it's 78 and overcast. I'm Bill Banks. For your local forecast 24/7, visit WKVI.com.

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1: This is a Bloomberg Money Minute. The Trump administration is now looking to put a government-wide non-disclosure agreement into effect for all federal workers in an effort to crack down on high-profile unauthorized leaks of sensitive data and policies in recent months. Hopes are on the rise for some kind of peace deal between the U.S. and Iran and a reopening of that critical Strait of Hormuz, despite a flare-up of military strikes between those two countries overnight near that waterway. And as Wall Street kicks off this holiday-shortened week, right now the Dow at this hour is down 0.33%. The tech-heavy NASDAQ, though, up 0.8%. The S&P 500 up 0.4%. And oil is lower. It's right around $94 a barrel. Just months into the job, the British oil giant BP has fired the chairman of its board over what it calls serious concerns about governance standards, oversight, and conduct. It's a real challenge for CEO Meg O'Neill, Big Oil's first female leader, on the job for 1 month. Tom Busby, Bloomberg Radio.
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6: This is Kurt Lancaster from the Texas Farm Bureau Radio Network. Hoosier Ag Today's founder, Gary Troit, was recently honored with a Farm Broadcaster of the Year Award from our National Association of Farm Broadcasting. A big Texas hats off to you, Gary. 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Congratulations, Gary, on a job well done.
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7: ABC News, I'm Chuck Sievertson. Where tens of thousands are evacuated, fire officials in Orange County, California say while the threat for a major explosion from a damaged chemical tank has been averted, the crisis is not completely over. ABC's Alex Stone.
8: This whole thing is looking a whole lot better. With that threat gone, with the pressure and the temperature down, they have been able to cool it off. In fact, firefighters saying a few moments ago, they are no longer spraying the big stream of water onto it.
7: Crews are responding to a chemical explosion at a pulp and paper mill in Longview, Washington. A fire official says that there are some injuries, some are serious, but there's no longer a threat to the public. Despite early voting getting underway today in the South Carolina primaries, state lawmakers are debating whether to redraw the congressional map. A three-judge panel in a federal court in Alabama ruled unanimously today that state Republicans are still blocked from using their 2023 congressional map. An appeal is planned. This is ABC News. Parents groups in France calling for more attention to long-ignored child abuse scandals as a rare public trial opened today of a school assistant accused of sexually assaulting 9 small children in Paris. Vermont is allowed to move ahead with its lawsuit against Meta, which claims the company intentionally designed its platforms to be addictive to young people.
9: Meta had been arguing Vermont doesn't have the jurisdiction, but the Supreme Court is refusing to hear the company's appeal of a lower court's decision. It's the latest in a series of legal battles Meta is fighting over whether it knowingly harms children by including features like the endless scroll on Facebook and beauty filters on Instagram. Mike Dubosky, ABC News.
7: Smashing a century-old temperature record for the second time in 24 hours today, Britain, a spring heat wave continues to scorch parts of Western Europe. 95 degrees recorded at London's Kew Garden. 91 was the high in Paris again today. Chuck Sievertson, ABC News.
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14: You'll never forget what happened on Sunday. This is Network Indiana. I'm Ryan Hedrick in what was the closest finish in Indy 500 history. Felix Rosenquist was your winner Sunday at the Indianapolis Motor Speedway. John Herrick has more.
15: Rosenquist won it on a last lap shootout, just narrowly getting by David Malukas. And Rosenquist explained to the IMS radio network what he was feeling when it got down to crunch time.
16: Just so much has to happen, so much. You know, you need a little bit of luck, need a bit of everything, and you need a good opportunity, a good car, and everything came together.
15: It is Meyer Shank Racing's second IndyCar victory, both of which have come at the Speedway, with Elio Castroneves capturing the glory in 2021. Castroneves, by the way, is now a minority owner with Meyer Shank. John Herrick, Network Indiana.
14: Memorial Day is a federal holiday that honors U.S. military members who died in service. And this year, today, it falls on its earliest possible date, giving people a long weekend before June begins. Network Indiana.

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1: 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This afternoon, mostly cloudy with a high near 82. Tonight, mostly cloudy with a low around 60. Looking ahead to Wednesday, partly sunny with a high near 84. Wednesday night will be mostly clear with a low around 58. Currently, it's 78 and overcast. I'm Bill Banks. 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
2: This is a Bloomberg Money Minute. Investors on Wall Street are trying to sort through all the headlines indicating progress in diplomacy and ending the fighting in the Middle East, but at the same time looking at more reports of new fighting on several fronts today, including in Lebanon and elsewhere. Sources say the Trump administration is set to allow Volvo Car to continue operating in the U.S. That's after a ban on connected vehicles and related tech from China takes effect. The administration and Volvo have reached an agreement to address national security concerns and spare the manufacturer from the ban aimed at Chinese car makers. The move would allow Volvo to avoid the ban that takes effect starting with 2027 model year vehicles, and the company's Chinese ownership had raised questions about how it would be affected by the policy. And the honey market is in the sweet spot. Americans bought $1.6 billion worth of honey in the last year, up 10% from a year ago, as people eye healthier food, but production is at an all-time low, and the craze is triggering a massive flow of imports. Denise Pellegrini, Bloomberg Radio.
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7: 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High blood pressure is serious, and if you think I'm just gonna keep ticking away, you're wrong. I can quit whenever I want, but I like my job. Just treat me better. Maybe we can do some exercise on occasion? After all, we're in this together.

0: resident Randy Crone, remembering Hailey, who farmed with her family in Huntington County and was an agribusiness veteran. She was elected second vice president of Indiana Farm Bureau in 2023 and also led the organization's Women's Leadership Committee. Crone says that Indiana's ag landscape is undeniably better off because of her service.
1: I think everybody's goal is that you leave things better than you found it. And there is no doubt Janice left Indiana Farm Bureau and Indiana agriculture in a better place.
0: 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I'm CJ Miller, Hoosier Ag Today News.
2: Turning now to funeral arrangements. 78-year-old Linda Sue Ledford Heron of Connersville passed away May 21st. Arrangements are pending at Frayne Mortuary in Winnemac. Memorial contributions may be made to First Church of the Nazarene in Connersville or the Winnemac First United Methodist Church Care of God Squad Children's Ministry or to the American Diabetes Association in memory of 78-year-old Linda Sue Ledford Heron of Connersville. 84-year-old John P. Falvey of Elkhart passed away February 23rd. There will be a memorial mass to take place at 11 a.m. Central Time this Thursday, May 28th at St. Thomas Aquinas Catholic Church in Knox. MC Smith Funeral Home is handling arrangements for 84-year-old John P. Falvey of Elkhart. Remember, you can find complete obituary information online at WKVI.com.
3: From the Tri-County Weather Center, I'm Bill Banks on All News 1520 WKVI. 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This afternoon, mostly cloudy with a high near 82. Tonight, mostly cloudy with a low around 60. Looking ahead to Wednesday, partly sunny with a high near 84. Wednesday night will be mostly clear with a low around 58. Currently, it's 78 and overcast. I'm Bill Banks. 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

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Our current time is 16 past the hour.

Let me see. I'm gonna tell you.

Therese Crowley. President Trump posting, just finished my six-month physical at Walter Reed Military Medical Center. Everything checked out perfectly. Thank you to the great doctors and staff. And Secretary of State Rubio says President Trump is going to make a good deal or no deal on Iran. Despite a U.S. defensive strike,

0: On Iran boats laying mines in the Strait of Hormuz, oil prices falling today, and Arab neighbors optimistic about peace talks in Qatar.
1: Like anything with something like this, it's going to take a couple days to settle.
0: Secretary Rubio leaving India said, I'm from Miami, but it's hot. Temps over 100. The Supreme Court rules on a Florida challenge to illegal migrant truckers after an Indian driver caused a fatal U-turn wreck there. A high court deciding that Florida has no legal standing over California and Washington issuing CDL licenses to illegal migrants with no permanent address. 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
5: You'll never forget what happened on Sunday. This is Network Indiana. I'm Ryan Hedrick in what was the closest finish in Indy 500 history. Felix Rosenquist was your winner Sunday at the Indianapolis Motor Speedway. John Herrick has more.
6: Rosenquist won it on a last lap shootout, just narrowly getting by David Malukas. And Rosenquist explained to the IMS radio network what he was feeling when it got down to crunch time.
7: Just so much has to happen, so much. You know, you need a little bit of luck, need a bit of everything, and you need a good opportunity and a good car, and everything came together.
6: It is Meyer Shank Racing's second IndyCar victory, both of which have come at the Speedway, with Elio Castroneves capturing the glory in 2021. Castroneves, by the way, is now a minority owner with Meyer Shank. John Herrick, Network Indiana.
5: Memorial Day is a federal holiday that honors U.S. military members who died in service. In this year, today, it falls on its earliest possible date, giving people a long weekend before June begins. Network Indiana.

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1: 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This afternoon, mostly cloudy with a high near 82. Tonight, mostly cloudy with a low around 60. Looking ahead to Wednesday, partly sunny with a high near 84. Wednesday night will be mostly clear with a low around 58. Currently, it's 78 and overcast. I'm Bill Banks. 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
2: This is a Bloomberg Money Minute. Investors on Wall Street are trying to sort through all the headlines indicating progress in diplomacy and ending the fighting in the Middle East, but at the same time looking at more reports of new fighting on several fronts today, including in Lebanon and elsewhere. Sources say the Trump administration is set to allow Volvo Car to continue operating in the U.S. That's after a ban on connected vehicles and related tech from China takes effect. The administration and Volvo have reached an agreement to address national security concerns and spare the manufacturer from the ban aimed at Chinese car makers. The move would allow Volvo to avoid the ban that takes effect starting with 2027 model year vehicles, and the company's Chinese ownership had raised questions about how it would be affected by the policy. And the honey market is in the sweet spot. Americans bought $1.6 billion worth of honey in the last year, up 10% from a year ago, as people eye healthier food, but production is at an all-time low, and the craze is triggering a massive flow of imports. Denise Pellegrini, Bloomberg Radio.
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6: This is Ty Higgins from the Ohio AgNet. Hoosier Ag Today's founder Gary Truitt recently was honored with the Farm Broadcaster of the Year Award from our National Association of Farm Broadcasting. Gary was really surprised by the honor, but I can tell you many of us weren't. Gary's work for agriculture goes far outside his Indiana borders. 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Congratulations, Gary.
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13: Mourning the loss of Indiana Ag leader Janice Hiley. I'm C.J. 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
13: 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Crone says that Indiana's ag landscape is undeniably better off because of her service.
14: I think everybody's goal is that you leave things better than you found it. And there is no doubt Janice left Indiana Farm Bureau and Indiana agriculture in a better place.
13: 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I'm C.J. Miller, Hoosier Ag Today News.
15: From the Tri-County Weather Center, I'm Bill Banks on All News 1520 WKVI. 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This afternoon, mostly cloudy with a high near 83. Tonight, mostly cloudy with a low around 58. Wednesday brings mostly sunny skies with a high near 83. Wednesday night will be mostly clear with a low around 57. Currently, it's 83 and overcast. I'm Bill Banks. 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
19: Softball action last night at Plymouth. Game number one, the Plymouth Lady Pilgrims take a 13-3 win over Culver Academy. Max 98.3 player of the game, Ivy Stackhouse, had a couple of triples on the night. Pitch. That one hit high and deep to center. I think that's getting out of here, and it doesn't. Bounces off the center field fence. Stackhouse isn't even going to slow down. Headed straight for third. She'll slide in safely with her second triple of the game. Another bowl of Wheaties for breakfast. That would have been out of here. Tonight we're back at Plymouth as the Lady Pilgrims move on to the semifinal round. They'll take on Glenn in a rematch of last year's semifinal. That game will start right around 7:30, our pregame a little before that. And first game tomorrow night features Mishawaka Marion and South Bend St. Joe. That one starts at 5:30. Max 98.3 coverage of IHSAA softball action continues tomorrow. Plymouth versus Glenn with a 7:30 start at Centennial Park in Plymouth. That's your sports check. 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I'm Rusty Nixon, Max 98.3, part of the winning team at Kankakee Valley Broadcasting.
20: ABC News, I'm Chuck Sievertson. Where tens of thousands are evacuated, fire officials in Orange County, California say while the threat for a major explosion from a damaged chemical tank has been averted, the crisis is not completely over. ABC's Alex Stone.
21: This whole thing is looking a whole lot better. With that threat gone, with the pressure and the temperature down, they have been able to cool it off. In fact, firefighters saying a few moments ago, they are no longer spraying the big stream of water onto it.
20: Crews are responding to a chemical explosion at a pulp and paper mill in Longview, Washington. A fire official says that there are some injuries, some are serious, but there's no longer a threat to the public. Despite early voting getting underway today in the South Carolina primaries, state lawmakers are debating whether to redraw the congressional map. A three-judge panel in a federal court in Alabama ruled unanimously today that state Republicans are still blocked from using their 2023 congressional map. An appeal is planned. This is ABC News. Parents' groups in France calling for more attention to long-ignored child abuse scandals as a rare public trial opened today of a school assistant accused of sexually assaulting 9 small children in Paris. Vermont is allowed to move ahead with its lawsuit against Meta, which claims the company intentionally designed its platforms to be addictive to young people.
22: Meta had been arguing Vermont doesn't have the jurisdiction, but the Supreme Court is refusing to hear the company's appeal of a lower court's decision. It's the latest in a series of legal battles Meta is fighting over whether it knowingly harms children by including features like the endless scroll on Facebook and beauty filters on Instagram. Mike Dubusky, ABC News.
20: Smashing a century-old temperature record for the second time in 24 hours today, Britain. A spring heat wave continues to scorch parts of Western Europe. 95 degrees recorded at London's Kew Garden. 91 was the high in Paris again today. Chuck Sievertson, ABC News.
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25: You'll never forget what happened on Sunday. This is Network Indiana. I'm Ryan Hedrick in what was the closest finish in Indy 500 history. Felix Rosenquist was your winner Sunday at the Indianapolis Motor Speedway. John Herrick has more.
26: Rosenquist won it on a last lap shootout, just narrowly getting by David Malukas. And Rosenquist explained to the IMS radio network what he was feeling when it got down to crunch time.
27: Just so much has to happen. So much. You know, you need a little bit of luck. You need a bit of everything, and you need a good opportunity and a good car, and everything came together.
26: It is Meyer Shank Racing's second IndyCar victory, both of which have come at the Speedway, with Elio Castroneves capturing the glory in 2021. Castroneves, by the way, is now a minority owner with Meyer Shank. John Herrick, Network Indiana.
25: Memorial Day is a federal holiday that honors U.S. military members who died in service. In this year, today, it falls on its earliest possible date, giving people a long weekend before June begins. Network Indiana.

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1: 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This afternoon, mostly cloudy with a high near 83. Tonight, mostly cloudy with a low around 58. Wednesday brings mostly sunny skies with a high near 83. Wednesday night will be mostly clear with a low around 57. Currently, it's 83 and overcast. I'm Bill Banks. 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
6: This is a Bloomberg Money Minute. Investors on Wall Street are trying to sort through all the headlines indicating progress in diplomacy and ending the fighting in the Middle East, but at the same time looking at more reports of new fighting on several fronts today, including in Lebanon and elsewhere. Sources say the Trump administration is set to allow Volvo Car to continue operating in the U.S. That's after a ban on connected vehicles and related tech from China takes effect. The administration and Volvo have reached an agreement to address national security concerns and spare the manufacturer from the ban aimed at Chinese car makers. The move would allow Volvo to avoid the ban that takes effect starting with 2027 model year vehicles, and the company's Chinese ownership had raised questions about how it would be affected by the policy. And the honey market is in the sweet spot. Americans bought $1.6 billion worth of honey in the last year, up 10% from a year ago, as people eye healthier food, but production is at an all-time low, and the craze is triggering a massive flow of imports. Denise Pellegrini, Bloomberg Radio.
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3: Mourning the loss of Indiana Ag leader Janice Hiley. I'm CJ Miller, and this is Hoosier Ag Today News, brought to you by the Purdue Extension Farm Stress Team. When you're alone in the tractor, remember, you have a team of people behind you. We're in this together.
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3: That's Indiana Farm Bureau President Randy Crone remembering Hiley, who farmed with her family in Huntington County and was an agribusiness veteran. 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Crone says that Indiana's ag landscape is undeniably better off because of her service.
10: I think everybody's goal is that you leave things better than you found it. And there is no doubt Janice left Indiana Farm Bureau and Indiana agriculture in a better place.
3: 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I'm CJ Miller, Hoosier Ag Today News.
11: Turning now to funeral arrangements. 78-year-old Linda Sue Ledford Heron of Connersville passed away May 21st. Arrangements are pending at Frayne Mortuary in Winnemac. Memorial contributions may be made to First Church of the Nazarene in Connersville, or the Winnemac First United Methodist Church Care of God Squad Children's Ministry, or to the American Diabetes Association in memory of 78-year-old Linda Sue Ledford Heron of Connersville. 84-year-old John P. Falvey of Elkhart passed away February 23rd. There will be a memorial mass to take place at 11 a.m. Central Time this Thursday, May 28th at St. Thomas Aquinas Catholic Church in Knox. MC Smith Funeral Home is handling arrangements for 84-year-old John P. Falvey of Elkhart. Remember, you can find complete obituary information online at WKVI.com.
1: 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This afternoon, mostly cloudy with a high near 83. Tonight, mostly cloudy with a low around 58. Wednesday brings mostly sunny skies with a high near 83. Wednesday night will be mostly clear with a low around 57. Currently, it's 83 and overcast. I'm Bill Banks. 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
5: Congratulations to our final Tyler Roth WKVI Athlete of the Week for the 2025-2026 season. It's Logan Turkovitz. He's the South Central volleyball star that broke so many records there at South Central, but also made his mark not only in the Porter County Conference, but throughout the state of Indiana. This season, he had 399 kills. That averaged 4.2 kills per set. That was good enough for third in the state of Indiana. He set the South Central school season record with a hitting percentage of .313. That was good enough for 24th in Indiana. He also set the season record there at South Central with 60 aces. Good enough for 14th in the state of Indiana. He also broke a school season record of 237 digs and 45 blocks. He set a match record for 24 kills versus Boone Grove. And then career-wise, he broke the school record for career kills, setting it at over 1,000, 1,008, and career aces, 135. He also had 106 career blocks and 772 career digs. He was the Porter County Conference MVP, and he is our final Tyler Roth WKVI Athlete of the Week. We'll get with Mr. Turkovitz this coming weekend on the Saturday Sports Line. Earlier on in the show, as we set the table for the Tyler Roth WKVI Athlete of the Year announcement, that is all happening this coming Saturday for the final Saturday Sports Line of the year. We're so excited. Join us this Saturday at 9 a.m. Eastern, 8 a.m. Central on 99.3 FM, WKVI.com, streaming throughout the world. That's your sports check. I'm Mitch Columbia.
13: AP News. I'm Ed Donahue.
12: Local authorities say the implosion of a chemical tank at a pulp and paper mill in Washington State killed an undisclosed number of people. The Nippon Dynaware Packaging Company facility is a pulp and paper mill and liquid packaging plant that makes material for tissues and other goods. The South Carolina Senate rejected President Trump's push to redraw the state's congressional districts in hopes Republicans could gain an extra seat. Several dozen people were demonstrating outside the Delaney Hall detention facility in Newark, New Jersey. Advocates say some detainees had been in a hunger strike to protest conditions since last week. The Department of Homeland Security denies any hunger strike, abuse, or poor conditions inside the center. Democratic Congressman Rob Menendez is outside the facility.
13: For all these people who don't have criminal records, they could easily be returned to their families on an alternative to detention. We're an ankle monitor. They could easily be added here if ICE wanted to do that, but they don't want to do that because, in my opinion, they're trying to break people inside this facility.
12: It was a tamer scene than what Senator Andy Kim said he experienced yesterday, saying he was pepper sprayed as he and Governor Mikey Sherrill led a delegation of Democratic officials who wanted to meet with detainees. The Supreme Court is siding with the Trump administration in a lawsuit over speech restrictions for immigration judges that touched off on the rights of federal workers. Immigration judges are federal employees, despite their titles, and had wanted to sue over a policy restricting their public speeches that started in the first Trump administration and continued under the Biden administration. The judges argued it was a free speech issue that belongs in federal courts, but the high court disagreed. On social media, President Trump says everything checked out perfectly at his exam at Walter Reed National Military Medical Center. The president called it a six-month physical. This is AP News. The AP's Julie Walker reports on tours in New York of Muppets creator Jim Henson's Creature Shop.
14: A puppet-making workshop founded by the legendary creator of the Muppets is drawing back its curtain, says Jason Weber, creative supervisor, Jim Henson's Creature Shop.
15: We've never been open to the public, basically. We're a private organization. We were initially created just for the production purposes of the Jim Henson Company.
14: But at $150 a pop, this may not be your children's Muppet show or tour. However, fans get to meet a builder and see a demonstration.
15: It does give the fans the opportunity to see what goes on behind those locked doors.
14: They also get to take photos and videos with characters from The Muppet Show and Sesame Street. Henson founded the workshop in the 1960s. He died in 1990. Julie Walker, New York.
12: I'm Ed Donahue, AP News.
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18: You'll never forget what happened on Sunday. This is Network Indiana. I'm Ryan Hedrick in what was the closest finish in Indy 500 history. Felix Rosenquist was your winner Sunday at the Indianapolis Motor Speedway. John Herrick has more.
19: Rosenquist won it on a last lap shootout, just narrowly getting by David Malukas. And Rosenquist explained to the IMS radio network what he was feeling when it got down to crunch time.
20: Just so much has to happen. So much. You know, you need a little bit of luck, need a bit of everything, and you need a good opportunity and a good car, and everything came together.
19: It is Meyer Shank Racing's second IndyCar victory, both of which have come at the Speedway, with Elio Castroneves capturing the glory in 2021. Castroneves, by the way, is now a minority owner with Meyer Shank. John Herrick, Network Indiana.
18: Memorial Day is a federal holiday that honors U.S. military members who died in service. And this year, today, it falls on its earliest possible date, giving people a long weekend before June begins. Network Indiana.

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1: 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This afternoon, mostly cloudy with a high near 83. Tonight, mostly cloudy with a low around 58. Wednesday brings mostly sunny skies with a high near 83. Wednesday night will be mostly clear with a low around 57. Currently, it's 83 and overcast. I'm Bill Banks. 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
6: This is a Bloomberg Money Minute. Investors on Wall Street are trying to sort through all the headlines indicating progress in diplomacy and ending the fighting in the Middle East, but at the same time looking at more reports of new fighting on several fronts today, including in Lebanon and elsewhere. Sources say the Trump administration is set to allow Volvo Car to continue operating in the U.S. That's after a ban on connected vehicles and related tech from China takes effect. The administration and Volvo have reached an agreement to address national security concerns and spare the manufacturer from the ban aimed at Chinese car makers. The move would allow Volvo to avoid the ban that takes effect starting with 2027 model year vehicles, and the company's Chinese ownership had raised questions about how it would be affected by the policy. And the honey market is in the sweet spot. Americans bought $1.6 billion worth of honey in the last year, up 10% from a year ago. As people eye healthier food, but production is at an all-time low, and the craze is triggering a massive flow of imports. Denise Pellegrini, Bloomberg Radio.
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15: Mourning the loss of Indiana Ag leader Janice Hiley.
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3: 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Crone says that Indiana's ag landscape is undeniably better off because of her service.
15: I think everybody's goal is that you leave things better than you found it. 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
3: 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I'm C.J. Miller, Hoosier Ag Today News.
1: From the Tri-County Weather Center, I'm Bill Banks on All News 1520 WKVI. 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This afternoon, mostly cloudy with a high near 83. Tonight, mostly cloudy with a low around 58. Wednesday brings mostly sunny skies with a high near 83. Wednesday night will be mostly clear with a low around 57. Currently, it's 83 and overcast. I'm Bill Banks. 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
1: ABC News, I'm Chuck Severson. The South Carolina State Senate today effectively killed a proposed congressional map that could have allowed Republicans to flip the seat held by Democratic Rep. Jim Clyburn, a major rebuff to an effort promoted by President Trump. The Republican-controlled State Senate voted to go home till after June primaries without action on the map. A chemical explosion at a pulp and paper mill in Longview, Washington, leaves over 10 people injured and more than one dead, say fire officials. Mike Gorsuch, Longview Fire Battalion Chief.
2: A major chemical explosion. There is no threat to the community. The threat's been neutralized.
1: Cooled down the damaged chemical tank and eliminated the chance of a major explosion, say fire officials in Orange County, California, at the military aircraft factory. But there's still a chance of a leak or smaller blast. Not all evacuation orders are lifted. Oil prices, U.S. and global standard Brent crude, are still over $90 a barrel. This is ABC News. The current Ebola outbreak in Central Africa could break records. ABC News medical correspondent Dr. Darian Sutton says there are many challenges.
3: You need the community to trust and to participate. You need people to say, I have symptoms. You need people to participate in testing, to tell you who they've been exposed to isolate if they're symptomatic, and to quarantine if they're exposed. All of those methods need to happen in order to stop this outbreak. And right now, the fear and the confusion and the gaps in surveillance and the gaps in healthcare access are leading the way in terms of why this outbreak is spreading at such a speed.
1: Supreme Court today refused to intervene in a discrimination lawsuit led by former Miami Dolphins head coach Brian Flores, who's black, against the NFL. The case can go to trial. The NFL wanted the dispute handled in its arbitration process. The suit claims the league was rife with racism regarding its hiring practices when it comes to black coaches. Flores was later joined in the lawsuit by fellow black coaches Steve Wilks and Ray Horton. Chuck Severson, ABC News.
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8: You'll never forget what happened on Sunday. This is Network Indiana. I'm Ryan Hedrick in what was the closest finish in Indy 500 history. Felix Rosenquist was your winner Sunday at the Indianapolis Motor Speedway. John Herrick has more.
9: Rosenquist won it on a last lap shootout, just narrowly getting by David Malukas. And Rosenquist explained to the IMS radio network what he was feeling when it got down to crunch time.
10: Just so much has to happen, so much. You know, you need a little bit of luck, need a bit of everything, and you need a good opportunity and a good car, and everything came together.
9: It is Meyer Shank Racing's second IndyCar victory, both of which have come at the Speedway, with Elio Castroneves capturing the glory in 2021. Castroneves, by the way, is now a minority owner with Meyer Shank. John Herrick, Network Indiana.
8: Memorial Day is a federal holiday that honors U.S. military members who died in service. And this year, today, it falls on its earliest possible date, giving people a long weekend before June begins. Network Indiana.

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1: 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This afternoon, mostly cloudy with a high near 83. Tonight, mostly cloudy with a low around 58. Wednesday brings mostly sunny skies with a high near 83. Wednesday night will be mostly clear with a low around 57. Currently, it's 83 and overcast. I'm Bill Banks. 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
6: This is a Bloomberg Money Minute. Stocks have spent much of the session mixed today. Boeing and JP Morgan Chase among the shares weighing on the Dow as investors eye prospects for peace in the Middle East. Crude oil rebounding today as those fresh clashes between the U.S. and Iran cloud the outlook for an interim deal. Volvo Car says it's reached an agreement with the U.S. to allow it to avoid a U.S. ban on connected vehicles tied to China, company's majority Chinese-owned, and the authorization follows constructive discussions regarding Volvo Car's governance, technology, and data security. The deal will allow Volvo to continue its growth plans in the U.S. In the business of education, the Department of Justice has filed a lawsuit against the University of California, citing a hostile anti-Semitic educational environment at its Los Angeles campus. And North American box office receipts are up from a year ago. Analysts at Comscore and Bloomberg Intelligence are now forecasting the best year for movie tickets since before the pandemic. Denise Pellegrini, Bloomberg Radio.
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3: Mourning the loss of Indiana Ag leader Janice Hiley. I'm C.J. 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
3: 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Crone says that Indiana's ag landscape is undeniably better off because of her service.
9: I think everybody's goal is that you leave things better than you found it. 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
3: 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I'm C.J. Miller, Hoosier Ag Today News.
19: Turning now to funeral arrangements. 78-year-old Linda Sue Ledford Heron of Connersville passed away May 21st. Arrangements are pending at Frayne Mortuary in Winnemac. Memorial contributions may be made to First Church of the Nazarene in Connersville, or the Winnemac First United Methodist Church Care of God Squad Children's Ministry, or to the American Diabetes Association in memory of 78-year-old Linda Sue Ledford Heron of Connersville. 84-year-old John P. Falvey of Elkhart passed away February 23rd. There will be a memorial mass to take place at 11 a.m. Central Time this Thursday, May 28th, at St. Thomas Aquinas Catholic Church in Knox. M.C. Smith Funeral Home is handling arrangements for 84-year-old John P. Falvey of Elkhart. Remember, you can find complete obituary information online at WKVI.com.
1: 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This afternoon, mostly cloudy with a high near 83. Tonight, mostly cloudy with a low around 58. Wednesday brings mostly sunny skies with a high near 83. Wednesday night will be mostly clear with a low around 57. Currently, it's 83 and overcast. I'm Bill Banks. 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
2: The Colonel's cooked up a new $10 bucket of the day just for you. 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Thursday,

0: is I'm John Saucier. Republican voters in Texas deciding whether they want incumbent Senator John Cornyn or challenger Attorney General Ken Paxton as their nominee for November's midterm election. Senator Cornyn, you worried about the general election if Paxton wins?
1: He could well lose, but even if he doesn't lose, he will win by such a razor-thin margin that it's likely to have a negative drag on the down-ballot races in Texas. Judges, local officials, House of Representatives, you name it.
0: His comments on the Fox News channel. The U.S. and Iran trying to reach a peace deal. Natural gas and oil prices still high. Interior Secretary Doug Burgum on Fox Business.
2: President Trump's the one person who's got the courage and the tools. He's using diplomatic. He's using military. Now he's using economic pressure to achieve his aims. And, the deal maker in chief wouldn't bet against him. He's going to come through with a great deal for the world and for America.
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6: 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I'm Ryan Hedrick.

0: In what was the closest finish in Indy 500 history, Felix Rosenquist was your winner Sunday at the Indianapolis Motor Speedway. John Herrick has more.
1: Rosenquist won it on a last lap shootout, just narrowly getting by David Malukas. And Rosenquist explained to the IMS radio network what he was feeling when it got down to crunch time.
2: Just so much has to happen, so much. You know, you need a little bit of luck, need a bit of everything, and you need a good opportunity and a good car, and everything came together.
1: It is Meyer Shank Racing's second IndyCar victory, both of which have come at the Speedway, with Elio Castroneves capturing the glory in 2021. Castroneves, by the way, is now a minority owner with Meyer Shank. John Herrick, Network Indiana.
0: Memorial Day is a federal holiday that honors U.S. military members who died in service. And this year, today, it falls on its earliest possible date, giving people a long weekend before June begins. Network Indiana.

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1: 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This afternoon, mostly cloudy with a high near 83. Tonight, mostly cloudy with a low around 58. Wednesday brings mostly sunny skies with a high near 83. Wednesday night will be mostly clear with a low around 57. Currently, it's 83 and overcast. I'm Bill Banks. For your local forecast 24/7, visit WKVI.com.
2: 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Ooh, you guessed it, didn't you? $10.
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6: This is a Bloomberg Money Minute. Stocks have spent much of the session mixed today. Boeing and JP Morgan Chase among the shares weighing on the Dow as investors eye prospects for peace in the Middle East. Crude oil rebounding today as those fresh clashes between the U.S. and Iran cloud the outlook for an interim deal. Volvo Car says it's reached an agreement with the U.S. to allow it to avoid a U.S. ban on connected vehicles tied to China, company's majority Chinese-owned, and the authorization follows constructive discussions regarding Volvo Car's governance, technology, and data security. The deal will allow Volvo to continue its growth plans in the U.S. In the business of education, the Department of Justice has filed a lawsuit against the University of California, citing a hostile anti-Semitic educational environment at its Los Angeles campus. And North American box office receipts are up from a year ago. Analysts at Comscore and Bloomberg Intelligence are now forecasting the best year for movie tickets since before the pandemic. Denise Pellegrini, Bloomberg Radio.
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1: 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When you're alone in the tractor, remember, you have a team of people behind you. We're in this together.
2: Once you got to know Janice, you could tell the passion that she had for agriculture and Farm Bureau.
1: That's Indiana Farm Bureau President Randy Crone remembering Hiley, who farmed with her family in Huntington County and was an agribusiness veteran. She was elected second vice president of Indiana Farm Bureau in 2023 and also led the organization's Women's Leadership Committee. Crone says that Indiana's ag landscape is undeniably better off because of her service.
2: I think everybody's goal is that you leave things better than you found it, and there is no doubt Janice left Indiana Farm Bureau and Indiana agriculture in a better place.
1: 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I'm CJ Miller, Hoosier Ag Today News.
3: From the Tri-County Weather Center, I'm Bill Banks on All News 1520 WKVI. 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This afternoon, mostly cloudy with a high near 83. Tonight, mostly cloudy with a low around 58. Wednesday brings mostly sunny skies with a high near 83. Wednesday night will be mostly clear with a low around 57. Currently, it's 83 and overcast. I'm Bill Banks. For your local forecast 24/7, visit WKVI.com.
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8: Softball action last night at Plymouth. Game number one, the Plymouth Lady Pilgrims take a 13-3 win over Culver Academy. Max 98.3 player of the game, Ivy Stackhouse, had a couple of triples on the night. Pitch. That one hit high and deep to center. I think that's getting out of here, and it doesn't. Bounces off the center field fence. Stackhouse isn't even going to slow down. Headed straight for third. She'll slide in safely with her second triple of the game. Another bowl of Wheaties for breakfast. That would have been out of here. Tonight we're back at Plymouth as the Lady Pilgrims move on to the semifinal round. They'll take on Glenn in a rematch of last year's semifinal. That game will start right around 7:30, our pregame a little before that. And first game tomorrow night features Mishawaka Marion and South Bend St. Joe. That one starts at 5:30. Max 98.3 coverage of IHSAA softball action continues tomorrow. Plymouth versus Glenn with a 7:30 start at Centennial Park in Plymouth. That's your sports check. 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I'm Rusty Nixon, Max 98.3, part of the winning team at Kankakee Valley Broadcasting.
9: ABC News, I'm Chuck Siebertson. The South Carolina State Senate today effectively killed a proposed congressional map that could have allowed Republicans to flip the seat held by Democratic Rep. Jim Clyburn, a major rebuff to an effort promoted by President Trump. The Republican-controlled state Senate voted to go home till after June primaries without action on the map. A chemical explosion at a pulp and paper mill in Longview, Washington, leaves over 10 people injured and more than one dead, say fire officials. Mike Gorsuch, Longview Fire Battalion Chief.
10: A major chemical explosion there is no threat to the community. The threat's been neutralized.
9: Cooled down the damaged chemical tank and eliminated the chance of a major explosion, say fire officials in Orange County, California, at the military aircraft factory, but there's still a chance of a leak or smaller blast. Not all evacuation orders are lifted. Oil prices, U.S. and global standard Brent crude, are still over $90 a barrel. This is ABC News. The current Ebola outbreak in Central Africa could break records. ABC News medical correspondent Dr. Darian Sutton says there are many challenges.
11: You need the community to trust and to participate. You need people to say, I have symptoms. You need people to participate in testing, to tell you who they've been exposed to isolate if they're symptomatic, and to quarantine if they're exposed. All of those methods need to happen in order to stop this outbreak. And right now, the fear and the confusion and the gaps in surveillance and the gaps in healthcare access are leading the way in terms of why this outbreak is spreading at such a speed.
9: Supreme Court today refused to intervene in a discrimination lawsuit led by former Miami Dolphins head coach Brian Flores, who's black, against the NFL. The case can go to trial. The NFL wanted the dispute handled in its arbitration process. The suit claims the league was rife with racism regarding its hiring practices when it comes to black coaches. Flores was later joined in the lawsuit by fellow black coaches Steve Wilks and Ray Horton. Chuck Sievertson, ABC News.
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14: You'll never forget what happened on Sunday. This is Network Indiana. I'm Ryan Hedrick in what was the closest finish in Indy 500 history. Felix Rosenquist was your winner Sunday at the Indianapolis Motor Speedway. John Herrick has more.
15: Rosenquist won it on a last lap shootout, just narrowly getting by David Malukas. And Rosenquist explained to the IMS radio network what he was feeling when it got down to crunch time.
16: Just so much has to happen. So much, you know, you need a little bit of luck, need a bit of everything, and you need a good opportunity, a good car, and everything came together. And
15: it is Meyer Shank Racing's second IndyCar victory, both of which have come at the Speedway, with Elio Castroneves capturing the glory in 2021. Castroneves, by the way, is now a minority owner with Meyer Shank. John Herrick, Network Indiana.
14: Memorial Day is a federal holiday that honors U.S. military members who died in service. And this year, today, it falls on its earliest possible date, giving people a long weekend before June begins. Network Indiana.

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1: 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This afternoon, mostly cloudy with a high near 83. Tonight, mostly cloudy with a low around 58. Wednesday brings mostly sunny skies with a high near 83. Wednesday night will be mostly clear with a low around 57. Currently, it's 83 and overcast. I'm Bill Banks. 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
6: This is a Bloomberg Money Minute. Stocks have spent much of the session mixed today. Boeing and JP Morgan Chase among the shares weighing on the Dow as investors eye prospects for peace in the Middle East. Crude oil rebounding today as those fresh clashes between the U.S. and Iran cloud the outlook for an interim deal. Volvo Car says it's reached an agreement with the U.S. to allow it to avoid a U.S. ban on connected vehicles tied to China, company's majority Chinese-owned, and the authorization follows constructive discussions regarding Volvo Cars' governance, technology, and data security. The deal will allow Volvo to continue its growth plans in the U.S. In the business of education, the Department of Justice has filed a lawsuit against the University of California, citing a hostile anti-Semitic educational environment at its Los Angeles campus. And North American box office receipts are up from a year ago. Analysts at Comscore and Bloomberg Intelligence are now forecasting the best year for movie tickets since before the pandemic. Denise Pellegrini, Bloomberg Radio.
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3: Mourning the loss of Indiana ag leader Janice Hiley. I'm CJ Miller, and this is Hoosier Ag Today News, brought to you by the Purdue Extension Farm Stress Team. 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We're in this together.
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3: That's Indiana Farm Bureau President Randy Crone remembering Hiley, who farmed with her family in Huntington County and was an agribusiness veteran. 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Crone says that Indiana's ag landscape is undeniably better off because of her service.
15: I think everybody's goal is that you leave things better than you found it. 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
3: 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I'm CJ Miller, Hoosier Ag Today News.
19: Turning out of funeral arrangements. 78-year-old Linda Sue Ledford Heron of Connersville passed away May 21st. Arrangements are pending at Frayne Mortuary in Winnemac. Memorial contributions may be made to First Church of the Nazarene in Connersville, or the Winnemac First United Methodist Church Care of God Squad Children's Ministry, or to the American Diabetes Association in memory of 78-year-old Linda Sue Ledford Heron of Connersville. 84-year-old John P. Falvey of Elkhart passed away February 23rd. There will be a memorial mass to take place at 11 a.m. Central Time this Thursday, May 28th, at St. Thomas Aquinas Catholic Church in Knox. M.C. Smith Funeral Home is handling arrangements for 84-year-old John P. Falvey of Elkhart. Remember, you can find complete obituary information online at WKVI.com.
1: From the Tri-County Weather Center, I'm Bill Banks on All News 1520 WKVI. 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This afternoon, mostly cloudy with a high near 83. Tonight, mostly cloudy with a low around 58. Wednesday brings mostly sunny skies with a high near 83. Wednesday night will be mostly clear with a low around 57. Currently, it's 83 and overcast. I'm Bill Banks. 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
5: Congratulations to our final Tyler Roth WKVI Athlete of the Week for the 2025-2026 season. It's Logan Turkovitz. He's the South Central volleyball star that broke so many records there at South Central, but also made his mark not only in the Porter County Conference, but throughout the state of Indiana. This season, he had 399 kills. That averaged 4.2 kills per set. That was good enough for third in the state of Indiana. He set the South Central school season record with a hitting percentage of .313. That was good enough for 24th in Indiana. He also set the season record there at South Central with 60 aces. Good enough for 14th in the state of Indiana. He also broke a school season record of 237 digs and 45 blocks. He set a match record for 24 kills versus Boone Grove. And then career-wise, he broke the school record for career kills, setting it at over 1,000, 1,008, and career aces, 135. He also had 106 career blocks and 772 career digs. He was the Porter County Conference MVP, and he is our final Tyler Roth WKVI Athlete of the Week. We'll get with Mr. Turkovitz this coming weekend on the Saturday Sports Line. Earlier on in the show, as we set the table for the Tyler Roth WKVI Athlete of the Year announcement, that is all happening this coming Saturday for the final Saturday Sports Line of the year. We're so excited. Join us this Saturday at 9 a.m. Eastern, 8 a.m. Central on 99.3 FM, WKVI.com, streaming throughout the world. That's your Sports Check. I'm Mitch Columbia.
22: AP News. I'm Ed Donahue.
0: Fire Battalion Chief Mike Gorsuch says there was an implosion this morning at Nippon Dynaware Pulp Paper Mill in Longview, Washington.
20: There were multiple critical injuries, and patients were transported to hospitals in Longview and throughout the Vancouver-Portland area. We can also confirm there were fatalities related to the incident. We are not confirming or giving the information on their names until their families have been notified.
0: Gorsuch also says there are people unaccounted for and there is no threat to the surrounding community. The AP's Julie Walker reports a chemical tank in Southern California is still at risk of a smaller explosion or leak,
22: which is forcing thousands of Garden Grove residents out of their homes. But the risk of a catastrophic blast is off the table after officials say a crack in that tank is allowing gas to escape and the temperature to come down. Orange County Fire Authorities, Nick Garden.
23: Air quality is still good in the area. We continuously monitor the air quality, and we're continuing to work to mitigate any remaining risks to the public so that we can get everybody back home.
22: He says the temperature is holding around 92 degrees, down from a high of 100, which was as high as the gauge would go.
23: The main thing we're looking for is to make sure it's stabilizing. There's not a specific number that we're shooting for.
22: That 7,000-gallon tank contains methyl methacrylate, a chemical used to make plastics. I'm Julie Walker.
0: The South Carolina Senate is rejecting President Trump's call to redraw congressional maps. A federal court temporarily blocked Alabama's plan for new congressional districts that could help Republicans. President Trump said on social media everything worked out perfectly. The 79-year-old president had his fourth publicly disclosed medical exam since he returned to office for a second term. The Conference Board says consumer confidence declined slightly this month as gas prices stayed high and inflation remained elevated. This is AP News. It's been another day of record-breaking heat in Europe,
24: triggering government warnings about risks to life. Several drownings have been reported in Britain and France as people try to cool down. A temperature of 95 degrees Fahrenheit was recorded at London's Kew Gardens and Heathrow Airport, Britain's Met Office Weather Service says. It's even too hot for Rodolfo Maggia, a tourist visiting London from San Diego.
25: I'm from California. This is like way hotter than I was expecting. People told me that London was going to be colder, but honestly, I don't know what it is. Like, I feel like I'm dying here.
24: While the baking heat doesn't seem to bother Delaney Hillman from Iowa.
26: It's pretty chill for me.
24: A local, Mahira Chowdhury, out for a picnic with friends, says we'll have to get used to climate alterations.
27: Over time, yeah, because of the climate change. Mm-hmm. So we've got to get used to it.
24: I'm Charles Deledesma.
0: I'm Ed Donahue. AP News.
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30: 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This is Network Indiana. I'm Ryan Hedrick in what was the closest finish in Indy 500 history. Felix Rosenquist was your winner Sunday at the Indianapolis Motor Speedway. John Herrick has more.
31: Rosenquist won it on a last lap shootout, just narrowly getting by David Malukas. And Rosenquist explained to the IMS radio network what he was feeling when it got down to crunch time.
32: Just so much has to happen, so much. You know, you need a little bit of luck, need a bit of everything, and you need a good opportunity and a good car, and everything came together.
31: It is Meyer Shank Racing's second IndyCar victory, both of which have come at the Speedway, with Elio Castroneves capturing the glory in 2021. Castroneves, by the way, is now a minority owner with Meyer Shank. John Herrick, Network Indiana.
30: Memorial Day is a federal holiday that honors U.S. military members who died in service. And this year, today, it falls on its earliest possible date, giving people a long weekend before June begins. Network Indiana.

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1: 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This afternoon, mostly cloudy with a high near 83. Tonight, mostly cloudy with a low around 58. Wednesday brings mostly sunny skies with a high near 83. Wednesday night will be mostly clear with a low around 57. Currently, it's 83 and overcast. I'm Bill Banks. 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
6: This is a Bloomberg Money Minute. Stocks have spent much of the session mixed today. Boeing and JP Morgan Chase among the shares weighing on the Dow as investors eye prospects for peace in the Middle East. Crude oil rebounding today as those fresh clashes between the U.S. and Iran cloud the outlook for an interim deal. Volvo Car says it's reached an agreement with the U.S. to allow it to avoid a U.S. ban on connected vehicles tied to China, company's majority Chinese-owned, and the authorization follows constructive discussions regarding Volvo Car's governance, technology, and data security. The deal will allow Volvo to continue its growth plans in the U.S. In the business of education, the Department of Justice has filed a lawsuit against the University of California, citing a hostile anti-Semitic educational environment at its Los Angeles campus. And North American box office receipts are up from a year ago. Analysts at Comscore and Bloomberg Intelligence are now forecasting the best year for movie tickets since before the pandemic. Denise Pellegrini, Bloomberg Radio.
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13: Mourning the loss of Indiana Ag leader Janice Hiley, I'm C.J. Miller, and this is Hoosier Ag Today News, brought to you by the Purdue Extension Farm Stress Team. When you're alone in the tractor, remember, you have a team of people behind you. We're in this together.
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13: That's Indiana Farm Bureau President Randy Crone remembering Hiley, who farmed with her family in Huntington County and was an agribusiness veteran. She was elected second vice president of Indiana Farm Bureau in 2023 and also led the organization's Women's Leadership Committee. Crone says that Indiana's ag landscape is undeniably better off because of her service.
14: I think everybody's goal is that you leave things better than you found it. And there is no doubt Janice left Indiana Farm Bureau and Indiana agriculture in a better place.
13: Read more at HoosierAgToday.com. I'm CJ Miller, Hoosier Ag Today News.
1: From the Tri-County Weather Center, I'm Bill Banks on All News 1520 WKVI. 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This afternoon, mostly cloudy with a high near 83. Tonight, mostly cloudy with a low around 58. Wednesday brings mostly sunny skies with a high near 83. Wednesday night will be mostly clear with a low around 57. Currently, it's 83 and overcast. I'm Bill Banks. 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
1: ABC News, I'm Chuck Sievertson. Exact casualties not yet nailed down after today's chemical explosion at a pulp and paper mill in Longview, Washington. Over 10 people injured and more than one dead, say fire officials. Fire Chief Scott Goldstein.
2: Crews from our agencies have looked at the hazardous materials component as well as the structural concerns. That is why we are saying the incident is now stable.
1: They've cooled down the damaged chemical tank and eliminated the chance of a major explosion, say fire officials in Orange County, California, at the military aircraft factory. But there's still a chance of a leak or smaller blast, so not all evacuation orders are lifted. A major rebuff to an effort promoted by President Trump for the midterm elections. Proposed South Carolina congressional map that could have allowed Republicans to flip a Democrat seat. It's been killed by the Republican-controlled state Senate. Crude oil prices end over $90 a barrel. This is ABC News. The Supreme Court today refused to intervene in a discrimination lawsuit led by former Miami Dolphins head coach Brian Flores against the NFL. The league was trying to force the coaches into arbitration, but the high court ruling allows the lawsuit to go to trial. ABC News legal analyst and trial attorney Brian Buckmeyer.
3: What the courts are saying, because it's both the lower court and the appellate court, is say, hey, you might call it an arbitration, but the way in which you operate, the way in which it has to go up to the commissioner, and he's the kind of arbiter, for lack of a better term, of all things, that's not true arbitration as we consider it under the law, and therefore you cannot force him and others to do this arbitration.
1: The Trump administration wants all current and future federal employees to sign non-disclosure agreements in a continuing crackdown on leaks to the media. Opposed, their largest union, saying that people do not surrender their First Amendment rights when they work for the government. Wall Street was mixed at the close today. Chuck Sievertson, ABC News.
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7: You'll never forget what happened on Sunday. This is Network Indiana. I'm Ryan Hedrick in what was the closest finish in Indy 500 history. Felix Rosenquist was your winner Sunday at the Indianapolis Motor Speedway. John Herrick has more.
8: Rosenquist won it on a last lap shootout, just narrowly getting by David Malukas. And Rosenquist explained to the IMS radio network what he was feeling when it got down to crunch time.
9: Just so much has to happen, so much. You know, you need a little bit of luck, need a bit of everything, and you need a good opportunity, a good car, and everything came together.
8: It is Meyer Shank Racing's second IndyCar victory, both of which have come at the Speedway, with Elio Castroneves capturing the glory in 2021. Castroneves, by the way, is now a minority owner with Meyer Shank. John Herrick, Network Indiana.
7: Memorial Day is a federal holiday that honors U.S. military members who died in service. 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
1: 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This afternoon, sunny with a high near 81. A warm day ahead for the holiday. Tonight, partly cloudy with a low around 55, leading to a comfortable evening. Looking ahead to Tuesday, partly sunny with a high near 82. Currently, it's 82 and clear. I'm Bill Banks. 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
2: This is a Bloomberg Money Minute. Fresh record closing highs today on Wall Street for the NASDAQ and the S&P 500 on rising hopes for a peace deal with Iran, which would reopen the Strait of Hormuz. Now, already, Iran has fully restored internet connectivity after an 88-day-long blackout, and at least two non-Iranian commercial supertankers have already made it through the Strait of Hormuz in just the past 24 hours. The Dow down today was lower by 118 points, but the NASDAQ shot up 312, a nearly 1.25% gain. The S&P was up 46 points, 0.3% higher, and oil closed just a little lower, under $94 a barrel. Now, despite an upcoming ban on Chinese auto technology that's scheduled to go into effect next year, that's over national security concerns, the Trump administration is preparing a carve-out to allow Volvo, the Swedish car maker, majority owned by a Chinese firm, to continue operating here in the U.S. with that Chinese technology. Tom Busby, Bloomberg Radio.
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7: Mourning the loss of Indiana Ag leader Janice Hiley, I'm C.J. 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
7: 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Crone says that Indiana's ag landscape is undeniably better off because of her service.
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7: 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I'm C.J. Miller, Hoosier Ag Today News.
9: Turning now to funeral arrangements. 78-year-old Linda Sue Ledford Heron of Connersville passed away May 21st. Arrangements are pending at Frayne Mortuary in Winnemac. Memorial contributions may be made to First Church of the Nazarene in Connersville, or the Winnemac First United Methodist Church Care of God Squad Children's Ministry, or to the American Diabetes Association in memory of 78-year-old Linda Sue Ledford Heron of Connersville. 84-year-old John P. Falvey of Elkhart passed away February 23rd. There will be a memorial mass to take place at 11 a.m. Central Time this Thursday, May 28th at St. Thomas Aquinas Catholic Church in Knox. MC Smith Funeral Home is handling arrangements for 84-year-old John P. Falvey of Elkhart. Remember, you can find complete obituary information online at WKVI.com.
0: 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This afternoon, sunny with a high near 81. A warm day ahead for the holiday. Tonight, partly cloudy with a low around 55, leading to a comfortable evening. Looking ahead to Tuesday, partly sunny with a high near 82. Currently, it's 82 and clear. I'm Bill Banks. 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
2: Network Indiana Sports, I'm Nathaniel Finch. It was the closest finish in Indianapolis 500 history as Felix Rosenquist crossed the yard of bricks first for the first time in his career. Though he says over the last few years, he could feel the momentum building.
3: Indy is actually a track that I think through my career has become a little bit better every year and been a contender at the front for the last probably 5 years. If there was any race, I felt I could always have a good shot at winning. It's actually Indy, and we've talked a lot about that in the team, that we have the combo, we have the car and driver package at Indy to be able to fight at the front.
2: That's from the Fan in Indianapolis. The Indiana Fever enjoy nearly a full week off. It comes at the perfect time as both Caitlin Clark and Aaliyah Boston in and out of the lineup over the last few games. Clark had missed Wednesday's game with a back injury, played on Friday, and says she's good to go.
4: I feel great. I felt great the day after the game, too. So this is an important stretch for us, obviously, to get our bodies feeling great going into these two games. And then, obviously, the few right after that. But our practices have been hard. I think this is like a rare opportunity you don't always get in the WNBA to be able to practice and really work on things. Like, we had a hard practice yesterday.
2: The Fever have won three straight, four of their last five, but hit the road for a two-game West Coast trip. That is at Golden State on Thursday and Saturday in Portland. Tonight at Major League Baseball, the action gets started at 6:40 Eastern. The Chicago Cubs look to stop a nine-game losing skid in Pittsburgh to play the Pirates, while the Tigers host the Angels in Detroit. A little bit later on, the Reds in New York to play the Mets at 7:10. 7:40, the White Sox host the Twins, and the Cardinals in Milwaukee to play the Brewers. With your Network Indiana Sports Report, I'm Nathaniel Finch.
5: News, I'm Tom Graham. Iran denouncing the most recent U.S. strikes as a sign of bad faith today as negotiations toward a peace deal continue. Several nations in the region are pushing for a permanent ceasefire.
6: Leaders here in the Gulf are still hopeful and trying to actively work to get that U.S.-Iran peace deal across the line. We know a delegation from Tehran recently

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5: You'll never forget what happened on Sunday. This is Network Indiana. I'm Ryan Hedrick in what was the closest finish in Indy 500 history. Felix Rosenquist was your winner Sunday at the Indianapolis Motor Speedway. John Herrick has more.
6: Rosenquist won it on a last lap shootout, just narrowly getting by David Malukas. And Rosenquist explained to the IMS radio network what he was feeling when it got down to crunch time.
7: Just so much has to happen. So much. You know, you need a little bit of luck. You need a bit of everything, and you need a good opportunity, a good car, and everything came together.
6: It is Meyer Shank Racing's second IndyCar victory, both of which have come at the Speedway, with Elio Castroneves capturing the glory in 2021. Castroneves, by the way, is now a minority owner with Meyer Shank. John Herrick, Network Indiana.
5: Memorial Day is a federal holiday that honors U.S. military members who died in service. And this year, today, it falls on its earliest possible date, giving people a long weekend before June begins. 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
1: 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This afternoon, mostly cloudy with a high near 83. Tonight, mostly cloudy with a low around 58. On Wednesday, mostly sunny skies with a high near 83. Wednesday night will be mostly clear with a low around 57. Currently, it's 83 and overcast. I'm Bill Banks. 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
4: This is a Bloomberg Money Minute. Fresh record closing highs today on Wall Street for the NASDAQ and the S&P 500 on rising hopes for a peace deal with Iran, which would reopen the Strait of Hormuz. Now, already, Iran has fully restored internet connectivity after an 88-day-long blackout, and at least two non-Iranian commercial supertankers have already

0: made it through the Strait of Hormuz in just the past 24 hours. The Dow down today was lower by 118 points, but the Nasdaq shot up 312, a nearly 1.25% gain. The S&P was up 46 points, 0.2% higher, and oil closed just a little lower, under $94 a barrel. Now, despite an upcoming ban on Chinese auto technology that's scheduled to go into effect next year, that's over national security concerns, the Trump administration is preparing a carve-out to allow Volvo, the Swedish car maker, majority owned by a Chinese firm, to continue operating here in the U.S. with that Chinese technology. Tom Busby, Bloomberg Radio.
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7: Mourning the loss of Indiana Ag leader Janice Hiley. I'm CJ Miller, and this is Hoosier Ag Today News, brought to you by the Purdue Extension Farm Stress Team. 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
7: 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Crone says that Indiana's ag landscape is undeniably better off because of her service.
8: I think everybody's goal is that you leave things better than you found it. 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
7: 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I'm CJ Miller, Hoosier Ag Today News.
9: From the Tri-County Weather Center, I'm Bill Banks on All News 1520 WKVI. 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This afternoon, mostly cloudy with a high near 83. Tonight, mostly cloudy with a low around 58. On Wednesday, mostly sunny skies with a high near 83. Wednesday night will be mostly clear with a low around 57. Currently, it's 83 and overcast. I'm Bill Banks. 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
13: Saw ball action last night at Plymouth. Game number one, the Plymouth Lady Pilgrims take a 13-3 win over Culver Academy. Max 98.3 player of the game, Ivy Stackhouse, had a couple of triples on the night. Pitch. That one hit high and deep to center. I think that's getting out of here, and it doesn't. Bounces off the center field fence. Stackhouse isn't even going to slow down. Headed straight for third. She'll slide in safely with her second triple of the game. Another bowl of Wheaties for breakfast. That would have been out of here. Tonight we're back at Plymouth as the Lady Pilgrims move on to the semifinal round. They'll take on Glenn in a rematch of last year's semifinal. That game will start right around 7:30, our pregame a little before that. And first game tomorrow night, features Mishawaka Marion and South Bend St. Joe. That one starts at 5:30. Max 98.3 coverage of IHSAA softball action continues tomorrow. Plymouth versus Glenn with a 7:30 start at Centennial Park in Plymouth. That's your sports check. Don't forget, you want sports news 24/7, and who doesn't? 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I'm Rusty Nixon, Max 98.3, part of the winning team at Kankakee Valley Broadcasting.
14: ABC News, I'm Chuck Sievertson. Exact casualties not yet nailed down after today's chemical explosion at a pulp and paper mill in Longview, Washington. Over 10 people injured and more than one dead, say fire officials. Fire Chief Scott Goldstein.
15: Crews from our agencies have looked at the hazardous materials component as well as the structural concerns. That is why we are saying the incident is now stable.
14: They've cooled down the damaged chemical tank and eliminated the chance of a major explosion, say fire officials in Orange County, California, at the military aircraft factory. But there's still a chance of a leak or smaller blast, so not all evacuation orders are lifted. A major rebuff to an effort promoted by President Trump for the midterm elections. Proposed South Carolina congressional map that could have allowed Republicans to flip a Democrat seat has been killed by the Republican-controlled state Senate. Crude oil prices end over $90 a barrel. This is ABC News. The Supreme Court today refused to intervene in a discrimination lawsuit led by former Miami Dolphins head coach Brian Flores against the NFL. The league was trying to force the coaches into arbitration, but the high court ruling allows the lawsuit to go to trial. ABC News legal analyst and trial attorney Brian Buckmeyer.
16: What the courts are saying, because it's both the lower court and the appellate court, is say, hey, you might call it an arbitration, but the way in which you operate, the way in which it has to go up to the commissioner, and he's the kind of arbiter, for lack of a better term, of all things, that's not true arbitration as we consider it under the law, and therefore you cannot force him and others to do this arbitration.
14: The Trump administration wants all current and future federal employees to sign non-disclosure agreements in a continuing crackdown on leaks to the media. Opposed, their largest union, saying that people do not surrender their First Amendment rights when they work for the government. Wall Street was mixed at the close today. Chuck Sievertson, ABC News.
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21: 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This is Network Indiana. I'm Ryan Hedrick in what was the closest finish in Indy 500 history. Felix Rosenquist was your winner Sunday at the Indianapolis Motor Speedway. John Herrick has more.
22: Rosenquist won it on a last lap shootout, just narrowly getting by David Malukas. And Rosenquist explained to the IMS radio network what he was feeling when it got down to crunch time.
23: Just so much has to happen. So much. You know, you need a little bit of luck. You need a bit of everything, and you need a good
0: good opportunity, a good car, and everything came together.
22: It is Meyer Shank Racing's second IndyCar victory, both of which have come at the Speedway, with Elio Castroneves capturing the glory in 2021. Castroneves, by the way, is now a minority owner with Meyer Shank. John Herrick, Network Indiana.
1: Memorial Day is a federal holiday that honors U.S. military members who died in service. And this year, today, it falls on its earliest possible date, giving people a long weekend before June begins. Network Indiana.

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1: 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This afternoon, mostly cloudy with a high near 83. Tonight, mostly cloudy with a low around 58. On Wednesday, mostly sunny skies with a high near 83. Wednesday night will be mostly clear with a low around 57. Currently, it's 83 and overcast. I'm Bill Banks. 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
4: This is a Bloomberg Money Minute. Fresh record closing highs today on Wall Street for the NASDAQ and the S&P 500 on rising hopes for a peace deal with Iran, which would reopen the Strait of Hormuz. Now, already, Iran has fully restored internet connectivity after an 88-day-long blackout, and at least two non-Iranian commercial supertankers have already made it through the Strait of Hormuz in just the past 24 hours. The Dow down today was lower by 118 points, but the NASDAQ shot up 312, a nearly 1.25% gain. The S&P was up 46 points, 0.2% higher. And oil closed just a little lower, under $94 a barrel. Now, despite an upcoming ban on Chinese auto technology that's scheduled to go into effect next year, that's over national security concerns, the Trump administration is preparing a carve-out to allow Volvo, the Swedish car maker, majority owned by a Chinese firm, to continue operating here in the U.S. with that Chinese technology. Tom Busby, Bloomberg Radio.
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6: Mourning the loss of Indiana Ag leader Janice Hiley, I'm C.J. 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
6: 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Crone says that Indiana's ag landscape is undeniably better off because of her service.
7: I think everybody's goal is that you leave things better than you found it. 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
6: Read more at HoosierAgToday.com. I'm C.J. Miller, Hoosier Ag Today News.
8: Turning now to funeral arrangements. 78-year-old Linda Sue Ledford Heron of Connersville passed away May 21st. Arrangements are pending at Frayne Mortuary in Winnemac. Memorial contributions may be made to First Church of the Nazarene in Connersville, or the Winnemac First United Methodist Church Care of God Squad Children's Ministry, or to the American Diabetes Association in memory of 78-year-old Linda Sue Ledford Heron of Connersville. 84-year-old John P. Falvey of Elkhart passed away February 23rd. There will be a memorial mass to take place at 11 a.m. Central Time this Thursday, May 28th, at St. Thomas Aquinas Catholic Church in Knox. MC Smith Funeral Home is handling arrangements for 84-year-old John P. Falvey of Elkhart. Remember, you can find complete obituary information online at WKVI.com.
1: 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This afternoon, mostly cloudy with a high near 83. Tonight, mostly cloudy with a low around 58. On Wednesday, mostly sunny skies with a high near 83. Wednesday night will be mostly clear with a low around 57. Currently, it's 83 and overcast. I'm Bill Banks. 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
3: Congratulations to our final Tyler Roth WKVI Athlete of the Week for the 2025-2026 season. It's Logan Turkovitz. He's the South Central volleyball star that broke so many records there at South Central, but also made his mark not only in the Porter County Conference, but throughout the state of Indiana. This season, he had 399 kills. That averaged 4.2 kills per set. That was good enough for third in the state of Indiana. He set the South Central school season record with a hitting percentage of .313. That was good enough for 24th in Indiana. He also set the season record there at South Central with 60 aces. Good enough for 14th in the state of Indiana. He also broke a school season record of 237 digs and 45 blocks. He set a match record for 24 kills versus Boone Grove. And then career-wise, he broke the school record for career kills, setting it at over 1,000, 1,008, and career aces, 135. He also had 106 career blocks and 772 career digs. He was the Porter County Conference MVP, and he is our final Tyler Roth WKVI Athlete of the Week. We'll get with Mr. Turkovitz this coming weekend on the Saturday Sports Line. Earlier on the show, as we set the table for the Tyler Roth WKVI Athlete of the Year announcement, that is all happening this coming Saturday for the final Saturday Sports Line of the year. We're so excited. Join us this Saturday at 9 a.m. Eastern, 8 a.m. Central on 99.3 FM, WKVI.com, streaming throughout the world. That's your sports check. I'm Mitch Columbi.
10: AP News, I'm Ben Thomas. Iran's denounced yesterday's U.S. strikes in southern Iran, even as negotiations continue on a deal to end the war. Ed Donahue has the latest.
11: President Trump insists the U.S. is close to a peace deal with Iran. On his flight to India, Secretary of State Marco Rubio says the president had a historic, very important call with leaders in the region.
12: I think there's strong alignment and agreement on what a preliminary draft should look like. I think that, like anything with something like this, it's going to take a couple days to settle on, even down to the disagreements over a word. Sentence.
11: Rubio says if there's going to be a good deal, you have to work through that. He also said
12: it's either going to be a good deal or there isn't going to be one.
11: Rubio says the Strait of Hormuz must be reopened.
13: What's happening there is unlawful, it's illegal, it's unsustainable for the world, it's unacceptable.
11: Iran is denouncing recent U.S. strikes as a sign of bad faith and unreliability. The military says it acted with restraint in defensively targeting missile launch sites and boats placing mines. Ed Donahue, Washington.
10: Oil prices were mixed today. Brent crude rising, U.S. crude falling, but both are now below $100 per barrel. And the average price of a gallon of gas in the U.S. has eased back under $4.50, according to AAA. On Wall Street, the S&P and the NASDAQ both closed at new record highs, but the Dow fell 118 points. Elsewhere, Israeli forces clashed with Hezbollah militants along the Litani River in Lebanon. Israeli troops are trying to push farther north ahead of more talks in Washington between Lebanese and Israeli delegations. In Washington state, authorities have confirmed 10 people injured after a chemical tank imploded at a pulp and paper mill, but they're not saying how many were killed or are missing. And President Trump had a three-hour visit to Walter Reed National Military Medical Center for what the White House describes as preventative medical and dental exams. In a social media post, Trump says everything checked out perfectly. This is AP News. The South Carolina Senate's rejected President Trump's push to redraw the state's congressional districts in favor of Republicans. Early in-person voting is underway for the state's June 9th primaries. and Texas is holding a Republican runoff for a U.S. Senate seat. Jennifer King has a preview.
14: Texas voters will pick a Republican nominee for U.S. Senate in a runoff that ends Tuesday. Senator John Cornyn had the lead in the March 3rd primary, but faces a strong showing from State Attorney General Ken Paxton, who secured President Trump's endorsement last week.
15: Trump endorsed Texas First, Ken Paxton.
14: Cornyn's campaign ads have been leaning heavily into questions about Paxton's past, including his impeachment for corruption charges, of which Paxton was later acquitted.
16: Why do child predators connected to Ken Paxton keep getting off easy?
14: The winner will face Democrat James Tallarico, a congressman from Austin, in the general election. I'm Jennifer King.
10: There's more news at APnews.com. I'm Ben Thomas. 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
20: You'll never forget what happened on Sunday. This is Network Indiana. I'm Ryan Hedrick in what was the closest finish in Indy 500 history. Felix Rosenquist was your winner Sunday at the Indianapolis Motor Speedway. John Herrick has more.
21: Rosenquist won it on a last lap shootout, just narrowly getting by David Malukas. And Rosenquist explained to the IMS radio network what he was feeling when it got down to crunch time.
22: Just so much has to happen, so much. You know, you need a little bit of luck, need a bit of everything, and you need a good opportunity, a good car, and everything came together.
21: It is Meyer Shank Racing's second IndyCar victory, both of which have come at the Speedway, with Elio Castroneves capturing the glory in 2021. Castroneves, by the way, is now a minority owner with Meyer Shank. John Herrick, Network Indiana.
20: Memorial Day is a federal holiday that honors U.S. military members who died in service. In this year, today, it falls on its earliest possible date, giving people a long weekend before June begins. Network Indiana.

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1: 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This afternoon, mostly cloudy with a high near 83. Tonight, mostly cloudy with a low around 58. On Wednesday, mostly sunny skies with a high near 83. Wednesday night will be mostly clear with a low around 57. Currently, it's 83 and overcast. I'm Bill Banks. 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
4: This is a Bloomberg Money Minute. Fresh record closing highs today on Wall Street for the NASDAQ and the S&P 500 on rising hopes for a peace deal with Iran, which would reopen the Strait of Hormuz. Now, already, Iran has fully restored internet connectivity after an 88-day-long blackout, and at least two non-Iranian commercial supertankers have already made it through the Strait of Hormuz in just the past 24 hours. The Dow down today was lower by 118 points, but the NASDAQ shot up 312, a nearly 1.25% gain. The S&P was up 46 points, 0.3% higher, and oil closed just a little lower, under $94 a barrel. Now, despite an upcoming ban on Chinese auto technology that's scheduled to go into effect next year, that's over national security concerns, the Trump administration is preparing a carve-out to allow Volvo, the Swedish car maker, majority owned by a Chinese firm, to continue operating here in the U.S. with that Chinese technology. Tom Busby, Bloomberg Radio.
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7: Mourning the loss of Indiana ag leader Janice Hiley. I'm CJ Miller, and this is Hoosier Ag Today News, brought to you by the Purdue Extension Farm Stress Team. 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
7: 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Crone says that Indiana's ag landscape is undeniably better off because of her service.
8: I think everybody's goal is that you leave things better than you found it. 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
7: 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I'm CJ Miller, Hoosier Ag Today News.
1: From the Tri-County Weather Center, I'm Bill Banks on All News 1520 WKVI. 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This afternoon, mostly cloudy with a high near 83. Tonight, mostly cloudy with a low around 58. On Wednesday, mostly sunny skies with a high near 83. Wednesday night will be mostly clear with a low around 57. Currently, it's 83 and overcast. I'm Bill Banks. 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
9: Network Indiana Sports, I'm Nathaniel Finch. It was the closest finish in Indianapolis 500 history as Felix Rosenquist crossed the yard of bricks first for the first time in his career. Though he says over the last few years, he could feel the momentum building.
10: Indy is actually a track that I think through my career, I just become a little bit better every year and been a contender at the front for the last probably 5 years. If there was any race I felt that I could always have a good shot at winning, it's actually Indy. And we've talked a lot about that in the team, that we have the combo, we have the car and driver package at Indy to be able to fight at the front.
9: That's from the Fan in Indianapolis. The Indiana Fever enjoy nearly a full week off. It comes at the perfect time as both Caitlin Clark and Aaliyah Boston in and out of the lineup over the last few games. Clark had missed Wednesday's game with a back injury, played on Friday, and says she's good to go.
11: I feel great. I felt great the day after the game, too. So this is an important stretch for us, obviously, to get our bodies feeling great going into these two games. And then, obviously, the few right after that. But our practices have been hard. I think this is, like, a rare opportunity you don't always get in the WNBA to be able to practice and really work on things. Like, we had a hard practice yesterday. And
9: the Fever have won three straight, four of their last five, but hit the road for a two-game win. West Coast trip, that is at Golden State on Thursday, and Saturday in Portland. Tonight at Major League Baseball, the action gets started at 6:40 Eastern. The Chicago Cubs look to stop a 9-game losing skid in Pittsburgh to play the Pirates, while the Tigers host the Angels in Detroit. A little bit later on, the Reds in New York to play the Mets at 7:10. 7:40, the White Sox host the Twins, and the Cardinals in Milwaukee to play the Brewers. With your Network Indiana Sports Report, I'm Nathaniel Finch.
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12: ABC News, I'm Chuck Sievertson. Exact casualties not yet nailed down after today's chemical explosion at a pulp and paper mill in Longview, Washington. Over 10 people injured and more than one dead, say fire officials. Fire Chief Scott Goldstein.
13: Crews from our agencies have looked at the hazardous materials component as well as the structural concerns. That is why we are saying the incident is now stable.
12: They've cooled down the damaged chemical tank and eliminated the chance of a major explosion, say fire officials in Orange County, California, at the military aircraft factory. But there's still a chance of a leak or smaller blast, so not all evacuation orders are lifted. A major rebuff to an effort promoted by President Trump for the midterm elections. Proposed South Carolina congressional map that could have allowed Republicans to flip a Democrat seat. It's been killed by the Republican-controlled state Senate. Crude oil prices end over $90 a barrel. This is ABC News. The Supreme Court today refused to intervene in a discrimination lawsuit led by former Miami Dolphins head coach Brian Flores against the NFL. The league was trying to force the coaches into arbitration, but the high court ruling allows the lawsuit to go to trial. ABC News legal analyst and trial attorney Brian Buckmeyer.
14: What the courts are saying, because it's both the lower court and the appellate court, is say, hey, you might call it an arbitration, but the way in which you operate, the way in which it has to go up to the commissioner and he's the kind of arbiter, for lack of a better term, of all things, that's not true arbitration as we consider it under the law, and therefore you cannot force him and others to do this arbitration.
12: The Trump administration wants all current and future federal employees to sign non-disclosure agreements in a continuing crackdown on leaks to the media. Opposed, their largest union, saying that people do not surrender their First Amendment rights when they work for the government. Wall Street was mixed at the close today. Chuck Sievertson, ABC News.
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18: You'll never forget what happened on Sunday. This is Network Indiana. I'm Ryan Hedrick in what was the closest finish in Indy 500 history. Felix Rosenquist was your winner Sunday at the Indianapolis Motor Speedway. John Herrick has more.
19: Rosenquist won it on a last lap shootout, just narrowly getting by David Malukas. And Rosenquist explained to the IMS radio network what he was feeling when it got down to crunch time.
20: Just so much has to happen. So much. You know, you need a little bit of luck. You need a bit of everything, and you need a good opportunity and a good car, and everything came together.
19: It is Meyer Shank Racing's second IndyCar victory, both of which have come at the Speedway, with Elio Castroneves capturing the glory in 2021. Castroneves, by the way, is now a minority owner with Meyer Shank. John Herrick, Network Indiana.
18: Memorial Day is a federal holiday that honors U.S. military members who died in service. And this year, today, it falls on its earliest possible date, giving people a long weekend before June begins. Network Indiana.

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1: The Knox Parks and Recreation Board, which will have its regular monthly meeting this evening, recently released the minutes from its April 27th meeting. I'm Becca Shepherd for Stark County Family Dentistry from the WKVI Information Center. During its April meeting, the board held an open discussion for wind nets on the pickleball courts. Light for the basketball courts were approved, as well as a quote for an ATV repair. Changes were made to the concession stand contract, and an order for employee shirts was approved. The purchase of poles and parts for fencing on Field 1 was also approved. The park board will meet this evening at 5:30 p.m. Central Time. That agenda and further meeting information can be found online at WKVI.com. The North Judson Men Festival has announced its partnership with Stark County, celebrating USA 250th, in order to celebrate the nation's 250th birthdays this year. Celebrations will take place at the North Judson Wayne Township Public Library on Saturday, June 20th, during the Men Festival. Festivities for this 250th celebration will begin at 10 a.m. Central Time and will kick off with a presentation on weapons of the American Revolution. There will be a presentation on Stark County's Liberty Tree at 11, followed by a presentation of videos and local school projects by the Stark County Treasures Tour. North Judson San Pierre and Knox School Choirs will both be performing patriotic music at Norwayne Field during the festivities as well. Another presentation on Revolutionary War weapons will take place at 1 p.m., followed by a presentation on John Stark, Stark County's namesake, to begin at 2 p.m. And at 3 p.m., there will be Americana discussions on Stark County. These events are free to attend for all ages, and the community is invited to participate in the celebration. These America 250 events are just some of many taking place in the area this year to celebrate the country's 250th birthday. The Indiana Department of Transportation has announced that its contractor will be conducting overnight lane closures on I-94 eastbound between mile marker 29 and 34, which is east of State Road 49 and west of U.S. 421, for one night, either on or after today, Tuesday, May 26th, in order to set up a new traffic configuration. These alternating lane closures will occur on I-94 from 9 p.m. to 5 a.m. Motorists should be prepared for changing traffic layouts during this time, and the work is weather dependent and may be rescheduled. I-94 will maintain two travel lanes in each direction during the construction, with lane shifts to accommodate the location of the work zone. Additional overnight lane closures will be used as needed in order to reconfigure the work zone setup or for other construction tasks. More information, including a map of the area that will be affected, can be found online at WKVI.com. The Stark County Coroner's Office announced on Saturday that it is taking part in a unique initiative. The Compassionate Afghans and Quilts program is designed to provide handmade quilts and afghans to families during a time of loss. The handmade blankets will replace traditional sterile coverings and help provide families with a sense of comfort and compassion. The coroner's office is reaching out to the community to help with this initiative. Those wishing to help can do so in three different ways. Volunteer crafting. You can crochet, knit, or sew and donate afghans and quilts to the program. Donating. You can contribute craft materials or funding to support the program and its mission. And spreading the word. Sharing the initiative with others helps to ensure its success. Those with any questions can reach out to the county coroner, April Wilhelm, at awilhelm@stark.in.gov or at 574-806-1771. Both that email address and phone number can also be found online at WKVI.com. 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Their office phone number is 574-212-2008. I'm Becca Shepherd from the WKVI Information Center. 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
2: From the Tri-County Weather Center, I'm Bill Banks on All News 1520 WKVI. 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This afternoon, mostly cloudy with a high near 83. Tonight, mostly cloudy with a low around 58. On Wednesday, mostly sunny skies with a high near 83. Wednesday night will be mostly clear with a low around 57. Currently, it's 83 and overcast. I'm Bill Banks. 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
6: This is a Bloomberg Money Minute. Fresh record closing highs today on Wall Street for the NASDAQ and the S&P 500 on rising hopes for a peace deal with Iran, which would reopen the Strait of Hormuz. Now, already, Iran has fully restored internet connectivity after an 88-day-long blackout, and at least two non-Iranian commercial supertankers have already made it through the Strait of Hormuz in just the past 24 hours. The Dow down today was lower by 118 points, but the NASDAQ shot up 312, a nearly 1.25% gain. The S&P was up 46 points, 0.2% higher. And oil closed just a little lower, under $94 a barrel. Now, despite an upcoming ban on Chinese auto technology that's scheduled to go into effect next year, that's over national security concerns, the Trump administration is preparing a carve-out to allow Volvo, the Swedish car maker, majority owned by a Chinese firm, to continue operating here in the U.S. with that Chinese technology. Tom Busby, Bloomberg Radio.
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10: This is Kurt Lancaster from the Texas Farm Bureau Radio Network. Hoosier Ag Today's founder, Gary Troyt, was recently honored with a Farm Broadcaster of the Year Award from our National Association of Farm Broadcasting. A big Texas hats off to you, Gary. 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Congratulations, Gary, on a job well done.
11: Mourning the loss of Indiana Ag leader Janice Hiley. I'm C.J. Miller, and this is Hoosier Ag Today News, brought to you by the Purdue Extension Farm Stress Team. When you're alone in the tractor, remember, you have a team of people behind you. We're in this together.
12: Once you got to know Janice, you could tell the passion that she had for agriculture and Farm Bureau.
11: That's Indiana Farm Bureau President Randy Crone remembering Hiley, who farmed with her family in Huntington County and was an agribusiness veteran. She was elected second vice president of Indiana Farm Bureau in 2023 and also led the organization's Women's Leadership Committee. Crone says that Indiana's ag landscape is undeniably better off because of her service.
12: I think everybody's goal is that you leave things better than you found it. And there is no doubt Janice left Indiana Farm Bureau and Indiana agriculture in a better place.
11: Read more at HoosierAgToday.com. I'm CJ Miller, Hoosier Ag Today News.
1: Turning now to funeral arrangements. 78-year-old Linda Sue Ledford Heron of Connersville passed away May 21st. Arrangements are pending at Frayne Mortuary in Winnemac. Memorial contributions may be made to First Church of the Nazarene in Connersville, or the Winnemac First United Methodist Church Care of God Squad Children's Ministry, or to the American Diabetes Association in memory of 78-year-old Linda Sue Ledford Heron of Connersville. 84-year-old John P. Falvey of Elkhart passed away February 23rd. There will be a memorial mass to take place at 11 a.m. Central Time this Thursday, May 28th, at St. Thomas Aquinas Catholic Church in Knox. M.C. Smith Funeral Home is handling arrangements for 84-year-old John P. Falvey of Elkhart. Remember, you can find complete obituary information online at WKVI.com.
2: From the Tri-County Weather Center, I'm Bill Banks on All News 1520 WKVI. 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This afternoon, mostly cloudy with a high near 83. Tonight, mostly cloudy with a low around 58. On Wednesday, mostly sunny skies with a high near 83. Wednesday night will be mostly clear with a low around 57. Currently, it's 83 and overcast. I'm Bill Banks. 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
8: Network Indiana Sports, I'm Nathaniel Finch. It was the closest finish in Indianapolis 500 history. Felix Rosenquist making a last-second pass of both his teammate Marcus Armstrong and Team Penske's David Malukas. Rosenquist says he was comfortable making that maneuver with the specific drivers there. But in the end, who cares? It's the Indianapolis 500.
13: I was always going to go for the move, and that's kind of all you can do in that situation with one-lap shootout, and we all want it so bad. And yeah, I'm happy I gave it a go. Apparently, there hasn't really been anyone who tried it before, so, and it worked out. So it was an amazing spectacle for everyone to, and to be the one doing it, it just feels super proud.
8: That's Rosenquist from The Fan in Indianapolis. Watching the finish was Indiana Fever superstar Caitlin Clark and the Grand Marshal of this year's race.
14: I didn't really know what to expect going into it. I'd never been there before. But even like just doing the red carpet before, like when I first got there, I was like, oh my gosh, like there's people, like just masses and masses of people like waiting for me, and really special and really cool. Just the excitement from people that just excited to see me and then excited to take part in the race. Something that means so much to this community, I think is really special as well.
8: That's Clark as the city's focus shifts to the Indiana Fever on a three-game win streak and sent for a pair out west. Clark and company take on Golden State on Thursday, then Portland on Saturday. Tonight in Major League Baseball, the action gets started at 6:40 Eastern. The Chicago Cubs look to stop a 9-game losing skid in Pittsburgh to play the Pirates, while the Tigers host the Angels in Detroit. A little bit later on, the Reds in New York to play the Mets at 7:10. 7:40, the White Sox host the Twins, and the Cardinals in Milwaukee to play the Brewers. With your Network Indiana Sports Report, I'm Nathaniel Finch.
5: Fox
15: News. I'm John Saucier, New Jersey Governor Mikey Sherrill speaking to reporters about demonstrations taking place outside an ICE detention facility in Newark this week. The governor encouraging protesters to remain peaceful.
16: I would encourage everyone to, as they are gathering at Delaney Hall, to do so peacefully, and we've seen that largely happening.
15: ICE agents reportedly pepper sprayed protesters and U.S. Senator Andy Kim during an encounter. DHS out with a statement. They say demonstrators tried to obstruct law enforcement vehicles as they were leaving the facility. NASA Administrator Jared Isaacman talking about upcoming plans for moon bases and progress towards achieving long-term presence on the moon. Isaacman says his team's gearing up for the launch of Artemis 3.
17: We are working alongside our lunar lander providers, preparing for Artemis 3 crew announcement and getting ready to begin stacking Artemis 3 this summer with a target launch in mid-2027.
15: America is listening to Fox News.

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1: You'll never forget what happened on Sunday. This is Network Indiana. I'm Ryan Hedrick in what was the closest finish in Indy 500 history. Felix Rosenquist was your winner Sunday at the Indianapolis Motor Speedway. John Herrick has more.
2: Rosenquist won it on a last lap shootout, just narrowly getting by David Malukas. And Rosenquist explained to the IMS radio network what he was feeling when it got down to crunch time.
3: Just so much has to happen. So much, you know, you need a little bit of luck, need a bit of everything, and you need a good opportunity and a good car, and everything came together.
2: It is Meyer Shank Racing's second IndyCar victory, both of which have come at the Speedway, with Elio Castroneves capturing the glory in 2021. Castroneves, by the way, is now a minority owner with Meyer Shank. John Herrick, Network Indiana.
1: Memorial Day is a federal holiday that honors U.S. military members who died in service. And this year, today, it falls on its earliest possible date, giving people a long weekend before June begins. Network Indiana.

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1: Man has been charged with domestic battery. I'm Rusty Nixon, Max 98.3 FM News. May 21st at 11:35 p.m., Plymouth police units were dispatched by Marshall County 911 to room 144 at the Days Inn for a report of Brian M. Shepherd, 34, of North Judson, trying to gain entry into a room. Dispatch said they could hear the suspect hitting and kicking the door. When officers arrived, the suspect was not in the room. Shepherd was then on the sidewalk, found in front of the Christo's Family Restaurant. He was found to be intoxicated and detained. After making contact with the victim and two juveniles in the rooms, learned that a battery had taken place. Shepherd was then taken to the Marshall County Jail and lodged on charges of domestic battery in the presence of a minor and public intoxication. Suspects are considered innocent until proven guilty in a court of law. Marshall County Prosecutor's Office announced the completion of the prosecution of Plymouth resident Daniel Knievel. Knievel was charged with child molestation in 2023 and has now been convicted and sentenced. The investigation began in July of 2022 when the Department of Child Services received a report of sexual abuse against a 13-year-old child committed by Knievel. Criminal investigation was handled by Captain Jeff Snyder of the Marshall County Sheriff's Department. The child was interviewed, as was Knievel, who denied all the allegations. Initially, no charges were filed due to insufficient evidence to proceed at that time. January of 2023, a second report was made with the Department of Child Services alleging continued sexual contact between the child and Knievel. Captain Snyder again investigated the case, this time having been provided additional evidence that corroborated the allegations. Jury trial commenced in Marshall Superior Court 3 after a two-day jury trial. Approximately 4 hours of deliberation, the 12-person jury delivered a guilty verdict on count one, child molesting, level one felony, and count three, child molesting, a level four felony. Knievel was remanded into the custody of the Marshall County Sheriff at that time. Sentencing was held on Friday. Total sentence is 40 years with 38 to be served in the Indiana Department of Correction, 2 years suspended, 1 year to be served on formal probation with sex offender term.

0: and conditions imposed. Knievel will be ordered to participate in sex offender management and monitoring as a condition of that sentence. May 21st at 4:37 p.m., officers with the Plymouth Police Department were contacted by an off-duty Plymouth officer who received a call from the manager at Lake City Bank saying that a man was inside attempting to cash a fraudulent check. When a Plymouth officer arrived on the scene, he was advised the man and another man were in Akron, Indiana, in Fulton County, and had attempted to cash a fraudulent check there. They told the officer that the bank headquarters sent out a picture of the men, advised that if they came into any of the branches, they should contact the police. The suspect, Joshua Sprinkle, 34, of Indianapolis, was placed under arrest for the felony of fraud. Sprinkle was transported to the Marshall County Jail. A probable cause affidavit was done. Suspects are considered innocent until proven guilty in a court of law. I'm Rusty Nixon, Max 98.3 FM News. 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
1: From the Tri-County Weather Center, I'm Bill Banks on All News 1520 WKVI. 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This afternoon, mostly cloudy with a high near 83. Tonight, mostly cloudy with a low around 58. On Wednesday, mostly sunny skies with a high near 83. Wednesday night will be mostly clear with a low around 57. Currently, it's 83 and overcast. I'm Bill Banks. 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
4: This is a Bloomberg Money Minute. Fresh record closing highs today on Wall Street for the NASDAQ and the S&P 500 on rising hopes for a peace deal with Iran, which would reopen the Strait of Hormuz. Now, already, Iran has fully restored internet connectivity after an 88-day-long blackout, and at least two non-Iranian commercial supertankers have already made it through the Strait of Hormuz in just the past 24 hours. The Dow, down today, was lower by 118 points, but the NASDAQ shot up 312, a nearly 1.25% gain. The S&P was up 46 points, 0.2% higher, and oil closed just a little lower, under $94 a barrel. Now, despite an upcoming ban on Chinese auto technology that's scheduled to go into effect next year, that's over national security concerns, the Trump administration is preparing a carve-out to allow Volvo, the Swedish car maker, majority owned by a Chinese firm, to continue operating here in the U.S. with that Chinese technology. Tom Busby, Bloomberg Radio.
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12: Mourning the loss of Indiana ag leader Janice Hiley. I'm CJ Miller, and this is Hoosier Ag Today News, brought to you by the Purdue Extension Farm Stress Team. 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
12: 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Crone says that Indiana's ag landscape is undeniably better off because of her service.
13: I think everybody's goal is that you leave things better than you found it, and there is no doubt Janice left Indiana Farm Bureau and Indiana agriculture in a better place.
12: 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I'm CJ Miller, Hoosier Ag Today News.
1: From the Tri-County Weather Center, I'm Bill Banks on All News 1520 WKVI. 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This afternoon, mostly cloudy with a high near 83. Tonight, mostly cloudy with a low around 58. On Wednesday, mostly sunny skies with a high near 83. Wednesday night will be mostly clear with a low around 57. Currently, it's 83 and overcast. I'm Bill Banks. 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
0: Softball action last night at Plymouth. Game number one, the Plymouth Lady Pilgrims take a 13-3 win over Culver Academy. Max 98.3 player of the game, Ivy Stackhouse, had a couple of triples on the night. Pitch. That one hit high and deep to center. I think that's getting out of here, and it doesn't. Bounces off the center field fence. Stackhouse isn't even going to slow down. Headed straight for third. She'll slide in safely with her second triple of the game. Another bowl of Wheaties for breakfast. That would have been out of here. Tonight we're back at Plymouth as the Lady Pilgrims move on to the semifinal round. They'll take on Glenn in a rematch of last year's semifinal. That game will start right around 7:30, our pregame a little before that. And first game tomorrow night features Mishawaka Marion and South Bend St. Joe. That one starts at 5:30. Max 98.3 coverage of IHSAA softball action continues tomorrow. Plymouth versus Glenn with a 7:30 start at Centennial Park in Plymouth. That's your sports check. 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I'm Rusty Nixon, Max 98.3, part of the winning team at Kankakee Valley Broadcasting.
15: ABC News, I'm Chuck Severson. There are people dead from the chemical explosion at a pulp and paper mill in Longview, Washington, say fire officials, but so far no final numbers.
16: 10 personnel were transported from the site. As Chief Gorsuch identified, one of those was a firefighter, so that was 9 personnel on site, plus 1 firefighter transported.
15: No further risk of explosion, says Fire and Rescue Chief Scott Goldstein. A fire crew with hoses cooled down the damaged chemical tank and eliminated the chance of a major explosion, say fire officials in Orange County, California, at the military aircraft factory, but there's still a chance of a leak or smaller blast, so not all evacuation orders are lifted. A proposed South Carolina congressional map that could have allowed Republicans to flip a seat held by a Democrat has been killed by the Republican-controlled state Senate, went home without taking action. President Trump says today's physical went perfectly. This is ABC News. Expecting this African Ebola outbreak to grow large, ABC News medical editor Dr. Darian Sutton.
17: It's important to understand that that strain has no vaccine or targeted treatment.
15: So Sutton says there could be record-breaking numbers of infections. In 2014, over 28,000 were infected and more than 11,000 people died. Experts say the growing popularity of artificial intelligence tools has supercharged scams, and that's a particular concern for those booking summer travel. Kane McGladrey is a senior member of the tech-focused public charity IEEE, says there are several tactics that criminals use, like posting AI-generated photos on fake websites.
18: They're posting those photos on typo-squatting domains, things that'll use a character L instead of an I in the domain name, or maybe they'll use a domain name with an extension like .xyz instead of .com.
15: Latest on AI, Chuck Severson, ABC News.
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23: You'll never forget what happened on Sunday. This is Network Indiana. I'm Ryan Hedrick in what was the closest finish in Indy 500 history. Felix Rosenquist was your winner Sunday at the Indianapolis Motor Speedway. John Herrick has more.
24: Rosenquist won it on a last lap shootout, just narrowly getting by David Malukas. And Rosenquist explained to the IMS radio network what he was feeling when it got down to crunch time.
25: Just so much has to happen. So much. You know, you need a little bit of luck, need a bit of everything, and you need a good opportunity and a good car, and everything came together.
24: It is Meyer Shank Racing's second IndyCar victory, both of which have come at the Speedway, with Elio Castroneves capturing the glory in 2021. Castroneves, by the way, is now a minority owner with Meyer Shank. John Herrick, Network Indiana.
23: Memorial Day is a federal holiday that honors U.S. military members who died in service. And this year, today, it falls on its earliest possible date, giving people a long weekend before June begins. Network Indiana.

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1: The Knox Parks and Recreation Board, which will have its regular monthly meeting this evening, recently released the minutes from its April 27th meeting. I'm Becca Shepherd for Stark County Family Dentistry from the WKVI Information Center. During its April meeting, the board held an open discussion for wind nets on the pickleball courts. Light for the basketball courts were approved, as well as a quote for an ATV repair. Changes were made to the concession stand contract, and an order for employee shirts was approved. The purchase of poles and parts for fencing on Field 1 was also approved. The park board will meet this evening at 5:30 p.m. Central Time. That agenda and further meeting information can be found online at WKVI.com. The North Jessen Min Festival has announced its partnership with Stark County, celebrating USA 250th, in order to celebrate the nation's 250th birthday this year. Celebrations will take place at the North Jessen Wayne Township Public Library on Saturday, June 20th, during the Min Festival. Festivities for this 250th celebration will begin at 10 a.m. Central Time and will kick off with a presentation on weapons of the American Revolution. There will be a presentation on Stark County's Liberty Tree at 11, followed by a presentation of videos and local school projects by the Stark County Treasures Tour. North Judson San Pierre and Knox School Choirs will both be performing patriotic music at Norwayne Field during the festivities as well. Another presentation on Revolutionary War weapons will take place at 1 p.m., followed by a presentation on John Stark, Stark County's namesake, to begin at 2 p.m., and at 3 p.m. there will be Americana discussions on Stark County. These events are free to attend for all ages, and the community is invited to participate in the celebration. These America 250 events are just some of many taking place in the area this year to celebrate the country's 250th birthday. The Indiana Department of Transportation has announced that its contractor will be conducting overnight lane closures on I-94 eastbound between mile marker 29 and 34, which is east of State Road 49 and west of U.S. 421, for one night, either on or after today, Tuesday, May 26th, in order to set up a new traffic configuration. These alternating lane closures will occur on I-94 from 9 p.m. to 5 a.m. Motorists should be prepared for changing traffic layouts during this time, and the work is weather-dependent and may be rescheduled. I-94 will maintain two travel lanes in each direction during the construction, with lane shifts to accommodate the location of the work zone. Additional overnight lane closures will be used as needed in order to reconfigure the work zone setup or for other construction tasks. More information, including a map of the area that will be affected, can be found online at WKVI.com. The Stark County Coroner's Office announced on Saturday that it is taking part in a unique initiative. The Compassionate Afghans and Quilts program is designed to provide handmade quilts and afghans to families during a time of loss. The handmade blankets will replace traditional sterile coverings and help provide families with a sense of comfort and compassion. The coroner's office is reaching out to the community to help with this initiative. Those wishing to help can do so in three different ways. Volunteer crafting. You can crochet, knit, or sew and donate afghans and quilts to the program. Donating. You can contribute craft materials or funding to support the program and its mission. And spreading the word. Sharing the initiative with others helps to ensure its success. Those with any questions can reach out to the county coroner, April Wilhelm, at awilhelm@stark.in.gov or at 574-806-1771. Both that email address and phone number can also be found online at WKVI.com. 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Their office phone number is 574-212-2008. I'm Becca Shepherd from the WKVI Information Center. 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
2: From the Tri-County Weather Center, I'm Bill Banks on All News 1520 WKVI. 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This afternoon, mostly cloudy with a high near 83. Tonight, mostly cloudy with a low around 58. On Wednesday, mostly sunny skies with a high near 83. Wednesday night will be mostly clear with a low around 57. Currently, it's 83 and overcast. I'm Bill Banks. 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
5: This is a Bloomberg Money Minute. Fresh record closing highs today on Wall Street for the NASDAQ and the S&P 500 on rising hopes for a peace deal with Iran, which would reopen the Strait of Hormuz. Now, already, Iran has fully restored internet connectivity after an 88-day-long blackout, and at least two non-Iranian commercial supertankers have already made it through the Strait of Hormuz in just the past 24 hours. The Dow down today was lower by 118 points, but the NASDAQ shot up 312, a nearly 1.25% gain. The S&P was up 46 points, 0.2% higher, and oil closed just a little lower, under $94 a barrel. Now, despite an upcoming ban on Chinese auto technology that's scheduled to go into effect next year, that's over national security concerns, the Trump administration is preparing a carve-out to allow Volvo, the Swedish car maker, majority owned by a Chinese firm, to continue operating here in the U.S. with that Chinese technology. Tom Busby, Bloomberg Radio.
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7: That's Indiana Farm Bureau President Randy Crone remembering Hiley, who farmed with her family in Huntington County and was an agribusiness veteran. 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Crone says that Indiana's ag landscape is undeniably better off because of her service.
8: I think everybody's goal is that you leave things better than you found it. 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
1: Turning now to funeral arrangements. 78-year-old Linda Sue Ledford Heron of Connersville passed away May 21st. Arrangements are pending at Frayne Mortuary in Winnemac. Memorial contributions may be made to First Church of the Nazarene in Connersville, or the Winnemac First United Methodist Church Care of God Squad Children's Ministry, or to the American Diabetes Association in memory of 78-year-old Linda Sue Ledford Heron of Connersville. 84-year-old John P. Falvey of Elkhart passed away February 23rd. There will be a memorial mass to take place at 11 a.m. Central Time this Thursday, May 28th, at St. Thomas Aquinas Catholic Church in Knox. MC Smith Funeral Home is handling arrangements for 84-year-old John P. Falvey of Elkhart. Remember, you can find complete obituary information online at WKVI.com.
2: 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This afternoon, mostly cloudy with a high near 83. Tonight, mostly cloudy with a low around 58. On Wednesday, mostly sunny skies with a high near 83. Wednesday night will be mostly clear with a low around 57. Currently, it's 83 and overcast. I'm Bill Banks. 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
10: Tonight, we continue our sectional run at South Central, though, this time to see the South Central Lady Satellites take on the Culver Lady Cavaliers. Myself, along with sports analyst Nathan Orger, will be going live at 5 p.m. Eastern, 4 p.m. Central. That's right here on 99.3 FM and WKVI.com, streaming throughout the world. It's a busy week of sectionals. It continues tonight here on WKVI. That's your sports check. I'm Mitch Columbia.
11: AP News, I'm Ben Thomas. There's been a deadly industrial accident today in the Pacific Northwest. Lisa Dwyer has what we're being told so far.
12: The implosion of a chemical tank at a pulp and paper mill in southwestern Washington state injured at least 10 people, while an undisclosed number of others have been killed or remain missing. In a joint statement, Nippon Dynawave Packaging Company and local agencies confirmed that there have been fatalities. Battalion Chief for the City of Longview, Mike Gorsuch.
13: We are not confirming or giving the information on their names until their families have been notified.
12: The facility is also a liquid packaging plant. Fire and Rescue Chief Scott Goldstein.
14: This is white liquor. It is a chemical mixture of sodium hydroxide, sodium sulfide, and disodium carbonate that is used in the paper making process.
12: Authorities say the plant has now been stabilized. I'm Lisa Dwyer.
11: Meantime, in Southern California, some 16,000 people who live near a damaged hazardous chemical tank remain under evacuation orders. However, officials say the risk of a catastrophic explosion at the aerospace plant in Garden Grove has largely passed, and health officials are assuring residents there have been no fumes or contamination released, though they will keep monitoring the air and checking sewer and storm drains for several months. Iran's denounced yesterday's U.S. strikes as a sign of bad faith amid negotiations to end the war. The U.S. military characterizes the strikes in southern Iran as defensive, saying they targeted missile launch sites and mine-laying boats. The South Carolina Senate's rejected President Trump's push for a new congressional map that would favor Republicans. Early in-person voting is underway for June 9th primaries. And Texas is holding a Republican runoff for a U.S. Senate seat. Incumbent John Cornyn versus Trump-endorsed Ken Paxton. This is AP News. Consumer confidence is down amid high gas prices and elevated inflation. The Conference Board's index slipped to 93.1 this month, the first decline after 3 months of gains. Gas prices have averaged near or above $4.50 a gallon for nearly all of May. And Seth Sutel has the AP Markets report.
15: Stocks rose to more records on Wall Street, led by gains for big tech companies. The S&P 500 climbed 0.6% as traders returned from the Memorial Day holiday. The Nasdaq Composite rallied 1.2% to its own record. The Dow slipped 118 points. That's about 0.2% from the all-time high it set on Friday. Chip company Micron Technology led the way with a gain of more than 19%. Micron's stock has more than tripled so far this year. Treasury yields eased in the bond market. Yield on the 10-year Treasury fell to 4.49%. Seth Sutel, New York.
11: 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I'm Ben Thomas. 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
19: You'll never forget what happened on Sunday. This is Network Indiana. I'm Ryan Hedrick in what was the closest finish in Indy 500 history. Felix Rosenquist was your winner Sunday at the Indianapolis Motor Speedway. John Herrick has more.
20: Rosenquist won it on a last lap shootout, just narrowly getting by David Malukas. And Rosenquist explained to the IMS radio network what he was feeling when it got down to crunch time.
21: Just so much has to happen, so much. You know, you need a little bit of luck, need a bit of everything, and you need a good opportunity, a good car, and everything came together.
20: It is Meyer Shank Racing's second IndyCar victory, both of which have come at the Speedway, with Elio Castroneves capturing the glory in 2021. Castroneves, by the way, is now a minority owner with Meyer Shank. John Herrick, Network Indiana.
19: Memorial Day is a federal holiday that honors U.S. military members who died in service. In this year, today, it falls on its earliest possible date, giving people a long weekend before June begins. Network Indiana.

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1: Man has been charged with domestic battery. I'm Rusty Nixon, Max 98.3 FM News. May 21st at 11:35 p.m., Plymouth police units were dispatched by Marshall County 911 to room 144 at the Days Inn for a report of Brian M. Shepard, 34, of North Judson, trying to gain entry into a room. Dispatch said they could hear the suspect hitting and kicking the door. When officers arrived, the suspect was not in the room. Shepard was then on the sidewalk, found in front of the Christo's Family Restaurant. He was found to be intoxicated and detained. After making contact with the victim and two juveniles in the rooms, learned that a battery had taken place. Shepard was then taken to the Marshall County Jail and lodged on charges of domestic battery in the presence of a minor and public intoxication. Suspects are considered innocent until proven guilty in a court of law. Marshall County Prosecutor's Office announced the completion of the prosecution of Plymouth resident Daniel Kniefel. Kniefel was charged with child molestation in 2023 and has now been convicted and sentenced. The investigation began in July of 2022 when the Department of Child Services received a report of sexual abuse against a 13-year-old child committed by Kniefel. Criminal investigation was handled by Captain Jeff Snyder of the Marshall County Sheriff's Department. The child was interviewed, as was Kniefel, who denied all the allegations. Initially, no charges were filed due to insufficient evidence to proceed at that time. January of 2023, a second report was made with the Department of Child Services alleging continued sexual contact between the child and Kniefel. Captain Snyder again investigated the case, this time having been provided additional evidence that corroborated the allegations. Jury trial commenced in Marshall Superior Court 3 after a two-day jury trial. Approximately 4 hours of deliberation, the 12-person jury delivered a guilty verdict on count 1, child molesting, level 1 felony, and count 3, child molesting, a level 4 felony. Kniefel was remanded into the custody of the Marshall County Sheriff at that time. Sentencing was held on Friday. Total sentence is 40 years with 38 to be served in the Indiana Department of Correction, 2 years suspended, 1 year to be served on formal probation with sex offender terms and conditions imposed. Kniefel will be ordered to participate in sex offender management and monitoring as a condition of that sentence. May 21st at 4:37 p.m., officers with the Plymouth Police Department were contacted by an off-duty Plymouth officer who received a call from the manager at Lake City Bank saying that a man was inside attempting to cash a fraudulent check. When a Plymouth officer arrived on the scene, he was advised the man and another man were in Akron, Indiana, in Fulton County, and had attempted to cash a fraudulent check there. They told the officer that the bank headquarters sent out a picture of the men, advised that if they came into any of the branches, they should contact the police. The suspect, Joshua Sprinkle, 34, of Indianapolis, was placed under arrest for the felony of fraud. Sprinkle was transported to Marshall County Jail. A probable cause affidavit was done. Suspects are considered innocent until proven guilty in a court of law. I'm Rusty Nixon, Max 98.3 FM News. 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
2: From the Tri-County Weather Center, I'm Bill Banks on All News 1520 WKVI. 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This afternoon, mostly cloudy with a high near 83. Tonight, mostly cloudy with a low around 58. On Wednesday, mostly sunny skies with a high near 83. Wednesday night will be mostly clear with a low around 57. Currently, it's 83 and overcast. I'm Bill Banks. 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
5: This is a Bloomberg Money Minute. Fresh record closing highs today on Wall Street for the NASDAQ and the S&P 500 on rising hopes for a peace deal with Iran, which would reopen the Strait of Hormuz. Now, already, Iran has fully restored internet connectivity after an 88-day-long blackout, and at least two non-Iranian commercial supertankers have already made it through the Strait of Hormuz in just the past 24 hours. The Dow down today was lower by 118 points, but the NASDAQ shot up 312, a nearly 1.25% gain. The S&P was up 46 points, 0.2% higher, and oil closed just a little lower, under $94 a barrel. Now, despite an upcoming ban on Chinese auto technology that's scheduled to go into effect next year, that's over national security concerns, the Trump administration is preparing a carve-out to allow Volvo, the Swedish car maker, majority owned by a Chinese firm, to continue operating here in the U.S. with that Chinese technology. Tom Busby, Bloomberg Radio.
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8: Mourning the loss of Indiana ag leader Janice Hiley. I'm CJ Miller, and this is Hoosier Ag Today News, brought to you by the Purdue Extension Farm Stress Team. 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
8: 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Crone says that Indiana's ag landscape is undeniably better off because of her service.
9: I think everybody's goal is that you leave things better than you found it. 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
8: 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I'm CJ Miller, Hoosier Ag Today News.
4: From the Tri-County Weather Center, I'm Bill Banks on All News 1520 WKVI. 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This afternoon, mostly cloudy with a high near 83. Tonight, mostly cloudy with a low around 58. On Wednesday, mostly sunny skies with a high near 83. Wednesday night will be mostly clear with a low around 57. Currently, it's 83 and overcast. I'm Bill Banks. 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
10: ABC News, I'm Chuck Severson. A fatal explosion at a pulp and paper mill in Longview, Washington today. A tank filled with a chemical used in the papermaking process ruptured, say fire officials. 10 people were taken to the hospital, some seriously injured.
11: Unknown number of fatalities at this moment. As you said, we have confirmed that there are fatalities, but the exact number is undetermined.
10: Fire Chief Scott Goldstein says the area is stabilized. A threat of a major explosion is gone at the military aircraft factory in Orange County, California. Crews have cooled down the damaged chemical tanks, say fire officials. But since there's still a chance of a leak or a smaller blast, not all evacuation orders are lifted. In a major snub to President Trump's efforts for the midterm elections, a proposed South Carolina congressional map that could have flipped a Democrat seat to Republicans has been killed by the Republican-controlled state Senate. President Trump says today's six-month physical exam went perfectly. This is ABC News. Experts say the growing popularity of artificial intelligence tools has supercharged scams targeting travelers.
12: Criminals are using AI to scrape your social media and then write realistic messages that sound like they're from the hotel or the restaurant that you booked. And those will use things like social data, like your kids' names or your specific travel dates.
10: Kane McGladrey, senior member of the tech-focused public charity IEEE. The newest exhibit to open at Chicago's Field Museum blends the world of paleontology with this, according to 10-year-old Ellie Noor, who visited with her family.
13: This Pokemon thing has been so cool. There's like fake Pokemon fossils. It's been really cool. I see a huge one over there. I'm so ready to see that.
10: The Pokemon Fossil Museum is an interactive exhibit that offers the chance for visitors to compare their favorite characters to real-life fossils that inspired the creatures. Chuck Severson, ABC News.
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20: You'll never forget what happened on Sunday. This is Network Indiana. I'm Ryan Hedrick in what was the closest finish in Indy 500 history. Felix Rosenquist was your winner Sunday at the Indianapolis Motor Speedway. John Herrick has more.
21: Rosenquist won it on a last lap shootout, just narrowly getting by David Malukas. And Rosenquist explained to the IMS radio network what he was feeling when it got down to crunch time.
22: Just so much has to happen. So much. You know, you need a little bit of luck, need a bit of everything, and you need a good opportunity and a good car, and everything came together. And
21: it is Meyer Shank Racing's second IndyCar victory, both of which have come at the Speedway, with Elio Castroneves capturing the glory in 2021. Castroneves, by the way, is now a minority owner with Meyer Shank. John Herrick, Network Indiana.
20: Memorial Day is a federal holiday that honors U.S. military members who died in service. And this year, today, it falls on its earliest possible date, giving people a long weekend before June begins. Network Indiana.

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Our new black raspberry fudge ice cream in pints and half gallons combines black raspberry flavored ice cream with dark chocolate flavored chunks and a chocolate fudge swirl. 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Taste the

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1: The Knox Parks and Recreation Board, which will have its regular monthly meeting this evening, recently released the minutes from its April 27th meeting. I'm Becca Shepherd for Stark County Family Dentistry from the WKVI Information Center. During its April meeting, the board held an open discussion for wind nets on the pickleball courts. Light for the basketball courts were approved, as well as a quote for an ATV repair. Changes were made to the concession stand contract, and an order for employee shirts was approved. The purchase of poles and parts for fencing on Field 1 was also approved. The park board will meet this evening at 5:30 p.m. Central Time. That agenda and further meeting information can be found online at WKVI.com. The North Jessen Min Festival has announced its partnership with Stark County, celebrating USA 250th, in order to celebrate the nation's 250th birthday this year. Celebrations will take place at the North Jessen Wayne Township Public Library on Saturday, June 20th, during the Min Festival. Festivities for this 250th celebration will begin at 10 a.m. Central Time and will kick off with a presentation on weapons of the American Revolution. There will be a presentation on Stark County's Liberty Tree at 11, followed by a presentation of videos and local school projects by the Stark County Treasures Tour. North Judson St. Pierre and Knox School Choirs will both be performing patriotic music at Norwayne Field during the festivities as well. Another presentation on Revolutionary War weapons will take place at 1 p.m., followed by a presentation on John Stark, Stark County's namesake, to begin at 2 p.m., and at 3 p.m. there will be Americana discussions on Stark County. These events are free to attend for all ages, and the community is invited to participate in the celebration. These America 250 events are just some of many taking place in the area this year to celebrate the country's 250th birthday. The Indiana Department of Transportation has announced that its contractor will be conducting overnight lane closures on I-94 eastbound between mile marker 29 and 34, which is east of State Road 49 and west of U.S. 421, for one night, either on or after today, Tuesday, May 26th, in order to set up a new traffic configuration. These alternating lane closures will occur on I-94 from 9 p.m. to 5 a.m. Motorists should be prepared for changing traffic layouts during this time, and the work is weather-dependent and may be rescheduled. I-94 will maintain two travel lanes in each direction during the construction, with lane shifts to accommodate the location of the work zone. Additional overnight lane closures will be used as needed in order to reconfigure the work zone setup or for other construction tasks. More information, including a map of the area that will be affected, can be found online at WKVI.com. The Stark County Coroner's Office announced on Saturday that it is taking part in a unique initiative. The Compassionate Afghans and Quilts program is designed to provide handmade quilts and afghans to families during a time of loss. The handmade blankets will replace traditional sterile coverings and help provide families with a sense of comfort and compassion. The coroner's office is reaching out to the community to help with this initiative. Those wishing to help can do so in three different ways. Volunteer crafting. You can crochet, knit, or sew and donate afghans and quilts to the program. Donating. You can contribute craft materials or funding to support the program and its mission. And spreading the word. Sharing the initiative with others helps to ensure its success. Those with any questions can reach out to the county coroner, April Wilhelm, at awilhelm@stark.in.gov or at 574-806-1771. Both that email address and phone number can also be found online at WKVI.com. 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Their office phone number is 574-212-2008. I'm Becca Shepherd from the WKVI Information Center. 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
2: From the Tri-County Weather Center, I'm Bill Banks on All News 1520 WKVI. 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Tonight, cloudy skies with a low of 60 degrees. Tomorrow, a mix of sun and clouds with a high of 84. Tomorrow night, clear and 53. Thursday, sunny with a high in the upper 70s. Friday, sunny and 79. I'm Bill Banks. 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
8: The state of Indiana is getting a new charter school focused on agriculture and technology education. This is Hoosier Ag Today. I'm Greg Allen. The bad news? The Southern Park Community School Board voted to shut down Montezuma Elementary as a cost-saving measure due to declining enrollment and reduced property tax revenue. The good news? An agriculture and technology-based charter school will open there for the 26-27 school year, according to Keith Mark.

0: 78-year-old Linda Sue Ledford Heron of Connersville passed away May 21st. Arrangements are pending at Frayne Mortuary in Winnemac. Memorial contributions may be made to First Church of the Nazarene in Connersville, or the Winnemac First United Methodist Church Care of God Squad Children's Ministry, or to the American Diabetes Association in memory of 78-year-old Linda Sue Ledford Heron of Connersville. 84-year-old John P. Falvey of Elkhart passed away February 23rd. There will be a memorial mass to take place at 11 a.m. Central Time this Thursday, May 28th, at St. Thomas Aquinas Catholic Church in Knox. MC Smith Funeral Home is handling arrangements for 84-year-old John P. Falvey of Elkhart. Remember, you can find complete obituary information online at WKVI.com.
1: 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Tonight, cloudy skies with a low of 60 degrees. Tomorrow, a mix of sun and clouds with a high of 84. Tomorrow night, clear and 53. Thursday, sunny with a high in the upper 70s. Friday, sunny and 79. I'm Bill Banks. For your local forecast 24/7, visit WKVI.com.

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2: Network Indiana Sports, I'm Nathaniel Finch. It was the closest finish in Indianapolis 500 history as Felix Rosenquist crossed the yard of bricks for the first time in his career. Though he says over the last few years, he could feel the momentum building.
3: Indy is actually a track that I think through my career I just become a little bit better every year and been a contender at the front for the last probably 5 years. If there was any race I felt that I could always have a good shot at winning, it's actually Indy. And we've talked a lot about that in the team, that we have the combo, we have the car and driver package at Indy to be able to fight at the front.
2: That's from the Fan in Indianapolis. The Indiana Fever enjoy nearly a full week off. It comes at the perfect time as both Caitlin Clark and Aaliyah Boston in and out of the lineup over the last few games. Clark had missed Wednesday's game with a back injury, played on Friday, and says she's good to go.
4: I feel great. I felt great the day after the game, too. So this is an important stretch for us, obviously, to get our bodies feeling great going into these two games. And then, obviously, the few right after that. But our practices have been hard. I think this is, like, a rare opportunity you don't always get in the WNBA to be able to practice and really work on things. Like, we had a hard practice yesterday. And
2: the Fever have won three straight, four of their last five, but hit the road for a two-game West Coast trip that is at Golden State on Thursday and Saturday in Portland. Tonight in Major League Baseball, the action gets started at 6:40 Eastern. The Chicago Cubs look to stop a 9-game losing skid in Pittsburgh to play the Pirates, while the Tigers host the Angels in Detroit. A little bit later on, the Reds in New York to play the Mets at 7:10. 7:40, the White Sox host the Twins, and the Cardinals in Milwaukee to play the Brewers. With your Network Indiana Sports Report, I'm Nathaniel Finch.
5: Fox News, I'm Tom Rigotti. While the U.S. and Iran continue to negotiate a deal to open the Strait of Hormuz, it appears neither side is willing to capitulate to the other. Fox's Peter Ducey reports.
6: The Secretary of State Marco Rubio out there saying the Strait of Hormuz is going to open one way or another. Iran is saying we'll open the Strait if you take $24 billion in frozen Iranian money and unfreeze it. That is according to Iranian state-run media.
5: Protests for a fifth day today outside an ICE facility in Newark, New Jersey. Fox's Alexis McAdams is there.
7: These protesters are demanding that this ICE facility here in Newark be shut down because they say the migrants inside are not being treated properly. New Jersey Democrats, including Senator Andy Kim, are saying that the problem is that they believe that they are not being fed properly. They think that they're being fed food that's spoiled.

0: failed, so they said there's an ongoing hunger strike.
1: DHS accuses protesters of disrupting law enforcement operations. 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
5: You'll never forget what happened on Sunday. This is Network Indiana. I'm Ryan Hedrick in what was the closest finish in Indy 500 history. Felix Rosenquist was your winner Sunday at the Indianapolis Motor Speedway. John Herrick has more.
6: Rosenquist won it on a last lap shootout, just narrowly getting by David Malukas. And Rosenquist explained to the IMS radio network what he was feeling when it got down to crunch time.
7: Just so much has to happen. So much. You know, you need a little bit of luck. Need a bit of everything, and you need a good opportunity and a good car, and everything came together.
6: It is Meyer Shank Racing's second IndyCar victory, both of which have come at the Speedway, with Elio Castroneves capturing the glory in 2021. Castroneves, by the way, is now a minority owner with Meyer Shank. John Herrick, Network Indiana.
5: Memorial Day is a federal holiday that honors U.S. military members who died in service. And this year, today, it falls on its earliest possible date, giving people a long weekend before June begins. Network Indiana.

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1: Man has been charged with domestic battery. I'm Rusty Nixon, Max 98.3 FM News. May 21st at 11:35 p.m., Plymouth police units were dispatched by Marshall County 911 to room 144 at the Days Inn for a report of Brian M. Shepard, 34, of North Judson, trying to gain entry into a room. Dispatch said they could hear the suspect hitting and kicking the door. When officers arrived, the suspect was not in the room. Shepard was then on the sidewalk, found in front of the Christo's Family Restaurant. He was found to be intoxicated and detained. After making contact with the victim and two juveniles in the rooms, learned that a battery had taken place. Shepard was then taken to the Marshall County Jail and lodged on charges of domestic battery in the presence of a minor and public intoxication. Suspects are considered innocent until proven guilty in a court of law. Marshall County Prosecutor's Office announced the completion of the prosecution of Plymouth resident Daniel Kniefel. Kniefel was charged with child molestation in 2023 and has now been convicted and sentenced. The investigation began in July of 2022 when the Department of Child Services received a report of sexual abuse against a 13-year-old child committed by Kniefel. Criminal investigation was handled by Captain Jeff Snyder of the Marshall County Sheriff's Department. The child was interviewed, as was Kniefel, who denied all the allegations. Initially, no charges were filed due to insufficient evidence to proceed at that time. January of 2023, a second report was made with the Department of Child Services alleging continued sexual contact between the child and Kniefel. Captain Snyder again investigated the case, this time having been provided additional evidence that corroborated the allegations. Jury trial commenced in Marshall Superior Court 3 after a two-day jury trial. Approximately 4 hours of deliberation, the 12-person jury delivered a guilty verdict on count 1, child molesting, level 1 felony, and count 3, child molesting, a level 4 felony. Kniefel was remanded into the custody of the Marshall County Sheriff at that time. Sentencing was held on Friday. Total sentence is 40 years with 38 to be served in the Indiana Department of Correction, 2 years suspended, 1 year to be served on formal probation with sex offender terms and conditions imposed. Kniefel will be ordered to participate in sex offender management and monitoring as a condition of that sentence. May 21st at 4:37 p.m., officers with the Plymouth Police Department were contacted by an off-duty Plymouth officer who received a call from the manager at Lake City Bank saying that a man was inside attempting to cash a fraudulent check. When a Plymouth officer arrived on the scene, he was advised the man and another man were in Akron, Indiana, in Fulton County, and had attempted to cash a fraudulent check there. They told the officer that the bank headquarters sent out a picture of the men, advised that if they came into any of the branches, they should contact the police. The suspect, Joshua Sprinkle, 34, of Indianapolis, was placed under arrest for the felony of fraud. Sprinkle was transported to Marshall County Jail. A probable cause affidavit was done. Suspects are considered innocent until proven guilty in a court of law. I'm Rusty Nixon, Max 98.3 FM News. 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
2: From the Tri-County Weather Center, I'm Bill Banks on All News 1520 WKVI. 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Tonight, cloudy skies with a low of 60 degrees. Tomorrow, a mix of sun and clouds with a high of 84. Tomorrow night, clear and 53. Thursday, sunny with a high in the upper 70s. Friday, sunny and 79. I'm Bill Banks. For your local forecast 24/7, visit WKVI.com.

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15: The state of Indiana is getting a new charter school focused on agriculture and technology education. This is Hoosier Ag Today. I'm Greg Allen. The bad news? The Southern Park Community School Board voted to shut down Montezuma Elementary as a cost-saving measure due to declining enrollment and reduced property tax revenue. The good news? An agriculture and technology-based charter school will open there for the 26-27 school year, according to Keith Marsh, Executive Director of Indiana Agriculture and Technology School.
16: It's going to be very focused on literacy-based, and then we're going to use agriculture, and we're going to use the community leaders in agriculture to come in and work with these kids and do hands-on learning, and we're going to engage them in that way. There's not that many really strong ag education programs in elementary schools here in Indiana. I want to be one of the first that really enhanced that. So maybe other schools will see the importance of it and infuse it more in their elementary programs.
15: Find more on this story at HoosierAgToday.com. I'm Greg Allen.
17: 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Tonight, cloudy skies with a low of 60 degrees. Tomorrow, a mix of sun and clouds with a high of 84. Tomorrow night, clear and 53. Thursday, sunny with a high in the upper 70s. Friday, sunny and 79. I'm Bill Banks. For your local forecast 24/7, visit WKVI.com.

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2: Saw ball action last night at Plymouth. Game number one, the Plymouth Lady Pilgrims take a 13-3 win over Culver Academy. Max 98.3 player of the game, Ivy Stackhouse, had a couple of triples on the night. Pitch. That one hit high and deep to center. I think that's getting out of here, and it doesn't. Bounces off the center field fence. Stackhouse isn't even going to slow down. Headed straight for third. She'll slide in safely with her second triple of the game. Another bowl of Wheaties for breakfast, that would have been out of here. Tonight we're back at Plymouth as the Lady Pilgrims move on to the semifinal round. They'll take on Glenn in a rematch of last year's semifinal. That game will start right around 7:30, our pregame a little before that. And first game tomorrow night features Mishawaka Marion and South Bend St. Joe. That one starts at 5:30. Max 98.3 coverage of IHSAA softball action continues tomorrow. Plymouth versus Glenn with a 7:30 start at Centennial Park in Plymouth. That's your sports check. 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I'm Rusty Nixon, Max 98.3, part of the winning team at Kankakee Valley Broadcasting.
3: ABC News, I'm Chuck Sievertson. A fatal explosion at a pulp and paper mill in Longview, Washington today. A tank filled with a chemical used in the papermaking process ruptured, say fire officials. 10 people were taken to the hospital, some seriously injured.
4: Unknown number of fatalities at this moment. As you said, we have confirmed that there are fatalities, but the exact number is undetermined.
3: Fire Chief Scott Goldstein says the area is stabilized. A threat of a major explosion is gone at the military aircraft factory in Orange County, California. Crews have cooled down the damaged chemical tanks, say fire officials. But since there's still a chance of a leak or a smaller blast, not all evacuation orders are lifted. In a major snub to President Trump's efforts for the midterm elections, a proposed South Carolina congressional map that could have flipped a Democrat seat to Republicans has been killed by the Republican-controlled state Senate. President Trump says today's six-month physical exam went perfectly. This is ABC News. Experts say the growing popularity of artificial intelligence tools has supercharged scams targeting travelers.
5: Criminals are using AI to scrape your social media and then write realistic messages that sound like they're from the hotel or the restaurant that you booked. And those will use things like social data, like your kids' names or your specific travel dates.
3: Kane McGladrey, senior member of the tech-focused public charity IEEE. The newest exhibit to open at Chicago's Field Museum blends the world of paleontology with this, according to 10-year-old Ellie Noor, who visited with her family.
6: This Pokemon thing has been so cool. There's like big Pokemon fossils. It's been really cool. I see a huge one over there. I'm so ready to see that.
3: The Pokemon Fossil Museum is an interactive exhibit that offers the chance for visitors to compare their favorite characters to real-life fossils that inspired the creatures. Chuck Sievertson, ABC News.
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11: You'll never forget what happened on Sunday. This is Network Indiana. I'm Ryan Hedrick in what was the closest finish in Indy 500 history. Felix Rosenquist was your winner Sunday at the Indianapolis Motor Speedway. John Herrick has more.
12: Rosenquist won it on a last lap shootout, just narrowly getting by David Malukas. And Rosenquist explained to the IMS radio network what he was feeling when it got down to crunch time.
13: Just so much has to happen, so much. You know, you need a little bit of luck, need a bit of everything, and you need a good opportunity and a good car, and everything came together.
12: It is Meyer Shank Racing's second IndyCar victory, both of which have come at the Speedway, with Elio Castroneves capturing the glory in 2021. Castroneves, by the way, is now a minority owner with Meyer Shank. John Herrick, Network Indiana.
11: Memorial Day is a federal holiday that honors U.S. military members who died in service. In this year, today, it falls on its earliest possible date, giving people a long weekend before June begins. Network Indiana.

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1: The Knox Parks and Recreation Board, which will have its regular monthly meeting this evening, recently released the minutes from its April 27th meeting. I'm Becca Shepherd for Stark County Family Dentistry from the WKVI Information Center. During its April meeting, the board held an open discussion for wind nets on the pickleball courts. Light for the basketball courts were approved, as well as a quote for an ATV repair. Changes were made to the concession stand contract, and an order for employee shirts was approved. The purchase of poles and parts for fencing on Field 1 was also approved. The park board will meet this evening at 5:30 p.m. Central Time. That agenda and further meeting information can be found online at WKVI.com. The North Jessen Min Festival has announced its partnership with Stark County, celebrating USA 250th, in order to celebrate the nation's 250th birthday this year. Celebrations will take place at the North Jessen Wayne Township Public Library on Saturday, June 20th, during the Min Festival. Festivities for this 250th celebration will begin at 10 a.m. Central Time and will kick off with a presentation on weapons of the American Revolution. There will be a presentation on Stark County's Liberty Tree at 11, followed by a presentation of videos and local school projects by the Stark County Treasures Tour. North Jessen St. Pierre and Knox School Choirs will both be performing patriotic music at Norwayne Field during the festivities as well. Another presentation on Revolutionary War weapons will take place at 1 p.m., followed by a presentation on John Stark, Stark County's namesake, to begin at 2 p.m. And at 3 p.m., there will be Americana discussions on Stark County. These events are free to attend for all ages, and the community is invited to participate in the celebration. These America 250 events are just some of many taking place in the area this year to celebrate the country's 250th birthday. The Indiana Department of Transportation has announced that its contractor will be conducting overnight lane closures on I-94 eastbound between mile marker 29 and 34, which is east of State Road 49 and west of U.S. 421, for one night, either on or after today, Tuesday, May 26th, in order to set up a new traffic configuration. These alternating lane closures will occur on I-94 from 9 p.m. to 5 a.m. Motorists should be prepared for changing traffic layouts during this time, and the work is weather-dependent and may be rescheduled. I-94 will maintain two travel lanes in each direction during the construction, with lane shifts to accommodate the location of the work zone. Additional overnight lane closures will be used as needed in order to reconfigure the work zone setup or for other construction tasks. More information, including a map of the area that will be affected, can be found online at WKVI.com. The Stark County Coroner's Office announced on Saturday that it is taking part in a unique initiative. The Compassionate Afghans and Quilts program is designed to provide handmade quilts and afghans to families during a time of loss. The handmade blankets will replace traditional sterile coverings and help provide families with a sense of comfort and compassion. The coroner's office is reaching out to the community to help with this initiative. Those wishing to help can do so in three different ways. Volunteer crafting. You can crochet, knit, or sew and donate afghans and quilts to the program. Donating. You can contribute craft materials or funding to support the program and its mission. And spreading the word. Sharing the initiative with others helps to ensure its success. Those with any questions can reach out to the County Coroner April Wilhelm at awilhelm@stark.in.gov or at 574-806-1771. Both that email address and phone number can also be found online at WKVI.com. 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Their office phone number is 574-212-2008. I'm Becca Shepherd from the WKVI Information Center. 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
2: From the Tri-County Weather Center, I'm Bill Banks on All News 1520 WKVI. 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Tonight, cloudy skies with a low of 60 degrees. Tomorrow, a mix of sun and clouds with a high of 84. Tomorrow night, clear and 53. Thursday, sunny with a high in the upper 70s. Friday, sunny and 79. I'm Bill Banks. For your local forecast 24/7, visit WKVI.com.

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12: The state of Indiana is getting a new charter school focused on agriculture and technology education. This is Hoosier Ag Today. I'm Greg Allen. The bad news? The Southern Park Community School Board voted to shut down Montezuma Elementary as a cost-saving measure due to declining enrollment and reduced property tax revenue. The good news? An agriculture and technology-based charter school will open there for the 26-27 school year, according to Keith Marsh, Executive Director of Indiana Agriculture and Technology School.
13: It's going to be very focused on literacy-based, and then we're going to use agriculture, and we're going to use the community leaders in agriculture to come in and work with these kids and do hands-on learning, and we're going to engage them in that way. There's not that many really strong ag education programs in elementary schools here in Indiana. I want to be one of the first that really enhanced that. So maybe other schools will see the importance of it and infuse it more in their elementary programs.
12: Find more on this story at HoosierAgToday.com. I'm Greg Allen.
14: Turning now to funeral arrangements. 78-year-old Linda Sue Ledford Heron of Connersville passed away May 21st. Arrangements are pending at Frayne Mortuary in Winnemac. Memorial contributions may be made to First Church of the Nazarene in Connersville, or the Winnemac First United Methodist Church, Care of God Squad Children's Ministry, or to the American Diabetes Association in memory of 78-year-old Linda Sue Ledford Heron of Connersville. 84-year-old John P. Falvey of Elkhart passed away February 23rd. There will be a memorial mass to take place at 11 a.m. Central Time this Thursday, May 28th, at St. Thomas Aquinas Catholic Church in Knox. MC Smith Funeral Home is handling arrangements for 84-year-old John P. Falvey of Elkhart. Remember, you can find complete obituary information online at WKVI.com.
0: 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Tonight, cloudy skies with a low of 60 degrees. Tomorrow, a mix of sun and clouds with a high of 84. Tomorrow night, clear and 53. Thursday, sunny with a high in the upper 70s. Friday, sunny and 79. I'm Bill Banks. For your local forecast 24/7, visit WKVI.com.

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2: Tonight we continue our sectional run at South Central, though this time to see the South Central Lady Satellites take on the Culver Lady Cavaliers. Myself, along with sports analyst Nathan Orger, will be going live at 5 p.m. Eastern, 4 p.m. Central. 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It's a busy week of sectionals. It continues tonight here on WKVI. That's your sports check. I'm Mitch Columbia.
3: AP News, I'm Ben Thomas. Iran's denounced U.S. strikes in southern Iran Monday as a sign of bad faith, but President Trump insists a peace deal is close. Ed Donahue has the latest.
4: At the United Nations, Chinese Foreign Minister Wang Yi told reporters, despite the uncertainty between Washington and Tehran after a series of U.S. strikes, every step forward in the negotiations brings more hope to peace. He says, we hope that the parties concerned can stay committed to pursuing a ceasefire and continue to meet each other halfway so that peace can return to the Middle East as early as possible. Secretary of State Marco Rubio says they are close to a deal, but it must include reopening the Strait of Hormuz.
5: They're going to be open one way or the other. So they need to be open. What's happening there is unlawful, it's illegal, it's unsustainable for the world, it's unacceptable. I don't know of any country in the world that does.
4: Rubio says an agreement could be days away. Ed Donahue, Washington.
3: Israeli troops have been clashing with Hezbollah militants along the Litani River as they push farther north in Lebanon. Elsewhere, Palestinian hospital officials say Israel carried out a pair of airstrikes in Gaza City, killing at least three people. Israel says the target was the new leader of Hamas's military wing. The conference board's consumer confidence index is down amid high gas prices and elevated inflation. Gas prices have averaged near or above $4.50 a gallon for nearly all of May. The South Carolina Senate has rejected President Trump's push for a new congressional map that would favor Republicans. Lisa Dwyer has more.
6: The South Carolina House passed the measure a week ago, but the state senators were more skeptical of the effort, worrying the move could backfire and get an extra Democrat elected. Some state senators also worried that holding yet another primary in August using the new congressional maps would present logistical problems. I'm Lisa Dwyer.
3: This is AP News. Western Conference Finals action tonight. In the NHL, the Golden Knights can eliminate the Colorado Avalanche in Vegas. While in the NBA, the Spurs and Thunder play Game 5 in Oklahoma City, tied at two games apiece. Kevin Kubal recaps last night's action in the East.
7: The Knicks routed the Cavaliers 130-93 to complete a four-game sweep of the Eastern Conference Finals and advance to the NBA Finals for the first time since 1999. Karl Anthony Towns had 19 points and 14 rebounds.
8: It feels good. I mean, we're excited, we're happy we won, but we're also not satisfied.
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9: It's the most important time, you know, of my life right now, and of our life as a team, and you know, you gotta get on a score sheet somehow.
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10: 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But my moderate to severe plaque psoriasis can take me out of the moment. 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
13: You'll never forget what happened on Sunday. This is Network Indiana. I'm Ryan Hedrick in what was the closest finish in Indy 500 history. Felix Rosenquist was your winner Sunday at the Indianapolis Motor Speedway. John Herrick has more.
14: Rosenquist won it on a last lap shootout, just narrowly getting by David Malukas. And Rosenquist explained to the IMS radio network what he was feeling when it got down to crunch time.
15: Just so much has to happen, so much. You know, you need a little bit of luck, need a bit of everything, and you need a good opportunity and a good car, and everything came together.
14: It is Meyer Shank Racing's second IndyCar victory, both of which have come at the Speedway, with Elio Castroneves capturing the glory in 2021. Castroneves, by the way, is now a minority owner with Meyer Shank. John Herrick, Network Indiana.
13: Memorial Day is a federal holiday that honors U.S. military members who died in service. And this year, today, it falls on its earliest possible date, giving people a long weekend before June begins. Network Indiana.

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1: Man has been charged with domestic battery. I'm Rusty Nixon, Max 98.3 FM News. May 21st at 11:35 p.m., Plymouth police units were dispatched by Marshall County 911 to room 144 at the Days Inn for a report of Brian M. Shepherd, 34, of North Judson, trying to gain entry into a room. Dispatch said they could hear the suspect hitting and kicking the door. When officers arrived, the suspect was not in the room. Shepherd was then on the sidewalk, found in front of the Christo's Family Restaurant. He was found to be intoxicated and detained. After making contact with the victim and two juveniles in the rooms, learned that a battery had taken place. Shepherd was then taken to the Marshall County Jail and lodged on charges of domestic battery in the presence of a minor and public intoxication. Suspects are considered innocent until proven guilty in a court of law. Marshall County Prosecutor's Office announced the completion of the prosecution of Plymouth resident Daniel Knievel. Knievel was charged with child molestation in 2023 and has now been convicted and sentenced. The investigation began in July of 2022 when the Department of Child Services